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4: Morning, it's Emily Williams here. New footage has emerged of senior doctors at Townsville Hospital walking out of a meeting with Board Chair Tony Mooney. Doctors are concerned the hospital is focusing too much on KPIs rather than the quality of care. This audio obtained from Seven of Mr. Mooney in the meeting.
5: Not listen. Are you deaf? Are you seriously deaf?
4: The opposition has promised to reintroduce anti-discrimination laws to better protect workers from discrimination and sexual harassment. The legislation passed by Labor in 2024 was paused by the state government last year after they claimed more consultation was needed. Thousands of humpback whales have begun migrating along Australia's coastline. They'll reach Queensland from June with whale watching season peaking in Townsville from July. And a lucky Townsville resident has yet to claim a whopping $2 million win on Saturday. Gold Lotto draw. To sport, Cowboys second rower Jeremiah Nanai will be out for at least a month following that shoulder injury last week against the Bulldogs.
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6: Good morning, it's Matthew Layton with you. A marine rescue has turned tragic with three people killed during a desperate mission at sea. It happened off northern New South Wales near Ballina, where two rescue volunteers died trying to reach a stranded yacht in rough conditions. Ballina Mayor Sharon Cadwallader has told the ABC they'll band together to get through this.
7: It's a heartbreaking day for our community. We've faced lots of adversity over the past years, and this is another day.
6: A chilling threat is rattling Melbourne's nightlife scene, with venue owners sent a message warning their homes and families could be next. A popular nightclub, La Di Da, has now been set alight, with a car seen speeding off from the scene. Borrowers could be in for another hip pocket whack, with the RBA widely tipped to lift rates again today. And Hollywood drama Offscreen is finally cooling down. Co-stars from It Ends With Us, Blake Lively and Justin Baldoni, have settled their messy lawsuit just weeks before trial.
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6: Big win for the West Tigers, with Gun fullback Jareem Buller locking in long term. He signed a fresh four-year deal through to 2030 after plenty of rival interest. Meanwhile, the Bulldogs are wobbling a bit, and NRL great Aaron Woods says the constant chop and change is not helping.
9: There's just no consistency in the side that they're picking. There's a lot of chop and changing. It's like they don't know what their main team is, and that's creating a lot of frustration.
6: They've lost three straight and now sit 12th on the ladder, with pressure starting to build.
4: Mostly sunny today in Townsville, reaching a top of 30. Partly cloudy tomorrow before a possible shower on Thursday. Otherwise, it's looking dry and sunny for the weekend. 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
14: Yes, today's theme for our Double Shot is bands of brothers. Not just dudes that call themselves bros. We're talking actual brothers. And right now, the gold standard, I've got to say. The Bee Gees, Barry, Robin, Maurice. These dudes, through disco, through fights, through the world deciding disco was suddenly illegal, they didn't just survive this thing, they wrote half the soundtrack to the 70s, which does prove one thing. You can share a microphone with your brothers for 40 years. You can survive absolutely anything. The boys right now are staying alive from the Blue Block on Wilcox Street on our Double Shot Tuesday with Triple M.

redefine what an electric guitar can do. While David Lee Roth shook the foundations of rock and roll. Van Halen. This is Triple M.

0: We're Townsville's 102.3 Triple M Van Halen on our Double Shot Tuesday, all part of our band of brothers we're celebrating today. Hey, right now.
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0: Yeah, this is a cool one. We're giving you the chance to win some freebies, all thanks to Harvey Norman. Harvey Norman Townsville helping ease the cost of living with support that makes a real difference. 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
0: Hey Nadine, how's the long weekend?
3: Great. We went camping for the first time as a family, so that was wonderful.
0: Oh, where did you end up putting in the tent pegs?
3: We went down to Salmon Beach at Kungala.
0: How did you go? Did the sandflies carry you away or you were right?
3: Yes, they did indeed. It was just scratching one just then.
0: Oh, that is amazing. We were there late last year too. How did the kids hold up?
3: Really good. Really good. It was wonderful. We played frisbee and soccer. And the weather held out. It was beautiful.
0: Oh, it sounds very wholesome. How exciting. Well,
3: yeah.
0: Speaking of wholesome, I've got a wheel in here. Harvey Norman just want to give back to Townsville so I can help. I'm going to spin this thing for you and you're guaranteed to win something, all right? Here we go. Yeah.

0: Sounds great.
1: She's slowing down, Nadine. Here we go. Oh, congratulations. You've got yourself a $50 fuel voucher. Congrats.
0: Awesome. Thank you.
1: Yeah, you can top the truck up after your little road trip down to Kungala. Hang on, I'll grab your details. How cool. Well, Harvey Norman, we'll be hooking you up again tomorrow morning. We've had a lot of fun with this one. A chance to join me tomorrow morning to spin it back to you. Only here at Triple M.
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0: We're Triple M, and it doesn't matter how many times you hear that song, Goosebumps, right? Freddie Mercury and Queen over the weekend being announced the number one greatest vocalist of all time. The list was put together by the guys of Consequence of Sound, and yeah, the 100th best vocalist of all time. You gotta be fair, right? This dude had a 4-octave range. The stage presence was off the charts. They're saying scientists are still trying to work out how his voice actually worked, because this is comforting, I gotta say, because I still can't work out how I lost mine after 4 days with the kids. You know what I mean? Anyway, the rest of the list, having a look here. Aretha Franklin, Whitney Houston, Marvin Gaye, all making great sense. Robert Plant snuck in there for the rock fans, but again, Freddie Mercury, right? Number one. You don't even need a list, this guy. Just lock him in there for life. Right. And speaking of great voices and tunes, we here at Triple M are in the middle of our 50K No Repeat Workday. 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

0: We're Triple M heading to your latest news headlines. Emily Williams standing by, and some exciting times on the way for Maggie Island. We'll get the skinny on that one next. Plus, the tunes continue, AC/DC. Vanessa Amorosi. And I'll send you to the Cowboys this Friday night as we take on the Eels. You're home with good times and greatest hits. 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
24: Morning, it's Emily Williams here. Police are investigating a stolen vehicle which was set on fire at Garbutt this morning. Emergency crews responded to the scene near Bunnings Domain at around 5:20 this morning, where they found the Ford engulfed in flames. Australian sugar manufacturers have welcomed the state government's fuel security plan, saying ethanol must be central to it. The group claim Australia could immediately increase fuel reserves by using more locally produced ethanol instead of exporting it. The opposition has promised to reintroduce anti-discrimination laws to better protect workers from discrimination and sexual harassment. The legislation passed by Labor in 2024 was paused by the state government last year after they claimed more consultation was needed. And almost 100 jet ski riders have embarked on a week-long journey from Townsville to Mackay to raise money to help sick and vulnerable children. Participant Steve Ward tells Seven it's a tough ride, but it's all worth it.
25: When you meet the people that are doing it tough, a little bit of soreness.

0: business makes you appreciate it.
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2: Good morning, I'm Matthew Layton. The Reserve Bank looks ready to hit households with a third rate hike in as many meetings. Major bank economists believe RBA Governor Michelle Bullock will lift the cash rate to 4.35%.

0: but it's all worth it.
1: When you meet the people that are doing it tough, a little bit of soreness makes you appreciate it.
2: Triple M National News.
3: Good morning, I'm Matthew Layton. The Reserve Bank looks ready to hit households with a third rate hike in as many meetings. Major bank economists believe RBA Governor Michelle Bullock will lift the cash rate to 4.35% as fuel, food and building costs keep inflation hot. A maritime search has been called off after a devastating night on the water off northern New South Wales claimed three lives. Authorities say a rescue boat flipped while trying to reach a struggling yacht. Premier Chris Minns says it's a terrible tragedy.
4: I want to pay tribute to their heroism, their sense of courage, their public-mindedness, and let them know that the people of New South Wales are in their corner today and thank them for their service to the state.
3: A 40-year-old woman is facing court over the alleged mistreatment of a young girl on Brisbane's outskirts. And workers could be getting a cheeky little budget bonus next week, with reports of up to $300 heading their way. News Corp says the earned income offset will go to wage and salary earners, but not people making money from investments.
5: If you touch something that gives you an electric shock or tingle, the next thing you touch should be your phone. Call Ergon on 13 16 70 immediately to make it safe.
2: Sport.
3: It just keeps getting uglier for the Storm. Tyron Wishart is out for 4 to 6 weeks with a syndesmosis injury after limping off in the first half of that seventh straight loss to the Dolphins. The Handy Utility now starts rehab with club medical staff. The West Tigers are doubling down on their future, re-signing Jareem Buller. Fullback has inked a 4-year extension to stay until 2030, knocking back interest from rivals. And Manchester City and Everton played out a 3-all draw in the Premier League.
0: Mostly sunny today in Townsville, reaching a top of 30. Partly cloudy tomorrow before a possible shower on Thursday. Otherwise, it's looking dry and sunny for the weekend. 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

on our Double Shot Tuesday. Bands of Brothers, center of that one, two Scottish-born boys who made it very clear that subtlety was not on the set list, Angus Young and Malcolm Young. Malcolm, the engine room, and Angus, well, he was pretty much everything else. Crazy stuff. CK, with you this morning. Our pub quiz returns at midday today. A chance to get yourself a cheeky lunchtime feed at the Boltley Barn, the Riverview Tavern, the Bushy Beach, or Hotel Stewart by answering three little questions. So hang tight for that one. Your first question will be on the radio at about 11:55. Still to come, the supercars coming to town. And I got those Cowboys tickets next at Triple M. Listen.

0: Vanessa Amorosi, where Townsville's 102.3 Triple M. Funny story. She was actually on the Maggie Island Ferry at the height of her fame. And I remember my little sister actually got her to sign her pillowcase of all things. I wonder if it's actually still sitting around somewhere. CK with you. Obviously, a great game of footy Friday night. The Cowboys dominated the Bulldogs 28-12. We're back home this Friday night. It's going to be a huge game. Obviously, Jason Tomalolo's got his 295th games, the most Cowboy game in history. Great to be there. And obviously on the back of that too, some pretty good news from Jeremiah and I. His shoulder injury, it looks like no surgery is going to be needed. So he's going to be missing 4 to 6 weeks instead of the 5+ months. So I know he just returned. So a bit of a kick in the guts for him, but great news that will get him back on the field sooner than later. If you'd like to get some tickets to Friday night's game, 1-333-53. It's going to be one for the books. Give us a call. Triple M.
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2: 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M for Mum. I'm so grateful.
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0: Robbie Williams as we stream on the Listener app at Townsville's 102.3 Triple M. And Robbie's on the way down under. He's doing a big Aussie tour closest to us, Brisbane, November the 20th. He's announced that G Flip will be opening for him as well too. You can grab those tickets. It's going to be a huge gig. Speaking of live music, of course, the Foo Fighters. Our countdown locally is on the way, November the 7th at Queensland Country Bank Stadium. Hang tight. The boys are popping in on the other side of this.
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7: Afternoon, it's Emily Williams here. Police are investigating a stolen vehicle which was set on fire at Garbutt this morning. Emergency crews responded to the scene near Bunnings Domain at around 5:20 this morning, where they found the Ford engulfed in flames. New footage has emerged of senior doctors at Townsville Hospital walking out of a meeting with board chair Tony Mooney. Doctors are concerned the hospital is focusing too much on KPIs rather than the quality of care. This audio obtained from Seven of Mr. Mooney in the meeting.
8: Not listen. Are you deaf?
9: This is really
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8: Seriously deaf?
7: The opposition has promised to reintroduce anti-discrimination laws to better protect workers from discrimination and sexual harassment. The legislation passed by Labor in 2024 was paused by the state government last year after they claimed more consultation was needed. And almost 100 jet ski riders have embarked on a week-long journey from Townsville to Mackay to raise money to help sick and vulnerable children.
0: Triple M National News.
10: Hello, I'm Matthew Layton. A court appearance in a tragic child death case has been put on hold. In the Northern Territory, the man accused of killing 5-year-old Kumanjaya little baby did not appear in court after being formally excused. Jefferson Lewis faces 3 charges, including murder, with proceedings now delayed until July. A rescue mission has ended in heartbreak with 2 volunteers and a yachty killed in rough seas. At Ballina Bar in northern New South Wales, the marine rescue boat capsized trying to reach a vessel in trouble. Police Marine Commander Joe McNulty says they were answering the call to help, but it just wasn't their night.
11: They're trained personnel, but last night was difficult situations to manoeuvre that vessel.
10: 4 Aussies are stranded at sea as a luxury cruise turns into a health emergency. They're among passengers isolating on board after 3 people died and others fell seriously ill in a suspected hantavirus outbreak. And Hollywood stars Blake Lively and Justin Baldoni have settled their court battle tied to It Ends With Us.
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0: Sport.

0: Massive boost for the West Tigers with Jareem Buller re-signing. The fullback is locked in a four-year extension to stay through to 2030 after months of negotiations. Interim CEO Sean Mielekamp says they are over the moon.
1: Such a great person, such a key part of this club, a key part of our future. We're really glad to have him on board for long term and someone that we can really keep building this positive momentum around.
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4: Mostly fine for the rest of today in Townsville. Tonight, down to 19. And tomorrow, mostly fine with a high of 30. And listener knows what Aussie ears want to hear. 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

0: Mostly fine for the rest of today in Townsville. Tonight, down to 19, and tomorrow, mostly fine with a high of 30. And listener knows what Aussie ears want to hear. 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
4: Tony, happy Tuesday, mate. How was the long weekend?
5: Happy Tuesday, mate. Oh, it was long.
4: Did you have to work or did you have the whole thing off?
5: I had the whole thing off, but I had to do a few things Saturday, go to Bowen. And that's worked out well.
4: Well, mate, you made it safe and sound. Ready now for a cheeky pub feed. Three questions. You get these right, mate, and you're off to one of the Lily White pubs. Which is your local?
5: Maybe the Bowley.
4: Okay. Hey, mate, good beers there. Very icy. All right. You ready to go?
5: Yeah, mate.
4: All right, here we go. Question number one for you, mate. In which sport would you get a red card?
5: In soccer.
4: Mate, you ever got one of those before?
5: Hey, mate.
4: You ever got one of those before?
5: Nah, I don't play that sort of footy.
4: Are you more of an NRL boy?
5: Yeah.
4: Yeah, go Cowboys. Question number two. What type of animal would have a talon?
5: Talon?
4: Mm.
5: Well, there's a few. I think eagle.
4: Yeah,
5: might have one.
4: I'll take that. Yep, bird of prey. Yeah. Easy. All right, we'll make this last one. Nice and dramatic. Which Netflix series features the character Eleven, the Upside Down, and Vecna?
5: Which Netflix series?
4: Gone to the crew.
5: I don't know.
4: Eleven, the Upside Down, and Vecna. Bunch
5: the
4: of
5: Netflix.
4: Of kids trying to save the world from some bad guys.
5: Oh, I made some Stranger Things.
4: It is bloody Stranger Things. He's done it. Congratulations, mate. A $50 fee. You got it. Who's in the background that got you over the line?
5: Oh, sorry, just the speaker playing some music there. Oh,
4: okay, I was going to say you're going to have to share that with the crew, mate. If you, you know.
5: Oh, I did reach out and they didn't know either, so I just went...
4: Bugger them, mate. That's all yours then. You're riding solo to the pub. Hang on a second. I'll grab your details. We'll bring this one back tomorrow midday if you are chasing a feed. We got you. All thanks to Lily White Hotel Group. We're Townsville's 102.3 Triple M.

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0: Bon Jovi at Triple M, home of the Cliffo and Kate Breakfast Show. The guys have been working hard on the troppies, crowning the best of the best when it comes to NQ stuff. And this morning, they crowned North Queensland's best burger. This was a big one for me personally.
1: Do we want a drum roll, please? The winner, the troppy for North Queensland's best burger is Full Belly Barbecue. Zach and Chloe, the owners of Full Belly Barbecue. Congratulations,
2: guys.
3: How are you guys?
4: Thank you.
5: I'm really disappointed that you're both not really fat.
1: Yes.
3: I used to be.
6: You used to be fat, did you? Because, mate, making a burger as good as you guys make,
5: you know what I say? Never trust a skinny chef.
1: This is very true. Never trust a skinny
0: well
1: chef.
0: Well done, guys. I think I'm having burgers for dinner. 42% of the votes, actually, for Full Bellies. Well done, guys. Over 185,000 impressions. So much love across North Queensland. Cliff and Kate will continue with the troppies. They are back tomorrow morning from 6. And if your bank account is looking a little empty after the long weekend, I know you're not the only one. We got cash. $580, 7 a.m. tomorrow morning, if you can guess that sound. The Secret Sound with Cliff on Kate at Triple M.
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0: Crowded House, we're Townsville's 102.3 Triple MCK with you this afternoon. Let's briefly just talk politics for a second. Hang on, the federal budget's coming. Before you throw rotten fruit at me, this may be of some interest to you, okay? Next week's federal budget is set to focus on three big levers that may affect you. Negative gearing, capital gains tax, and trust. In simple terms, this is all about how Australians build their wealth through property and how much tax they pay doing it. Now, just playing a little catch up here. Negative gearing. It allows investors to claim losses on their investment properties. Capital gains tax kicks in when you sell a property for a profit, with a discount currently softening the hit. And trusts, they're a whole bunch of structures that people use to manage or split income in different ways and sometimes tend to hide a little bit of money away from the tax office, legally, of course, right? Anyway, a lot of people have got rich doing these three things, and good on them. If you've got a good accountant and you've got money and properties to do it, you can't hate, right? But the government's thinking is pretty straightforward. Housing is still out of reach for a lot of younger Australians. So should the tax system be less tilted towards property investors? The idea on the table is that they want to tighten those settings, basically be less generous or have less generous treatment for investment property over time, and a closer look at trust arrangements. Nothing's locked in at the moment. The Labor Party tried looking at this in 2019 under Bill Shorten and Chris Bowen, and voters weren't exactly sold at the time. And this is a dangerous tightrope to walk on. Albanese's already been under the microscope lately. So to kind of piss off young kids who are trying to get into their first home, or crap on people that are already got like three houses, or, you know, using investment properties as the way that they kind of are setting themselves up for the future, you don't want to annoy both of them, right? So at the moment, the Labor Party, big budget tweak. It's a straight up rethink of who gets what ahead of the housing game in Australia. If I was the opposition party, I would just sit quietly with my hands underneath my bum and see how the Labor Party is going to do this, because I think next week it's going to be very interesting. And speaking of all things money, we're waiting for the Reserve Bank of Australia to announce whether or not we're going to be paying more on our mortgage today. If you are lucky enough to have a house, watch your space. I reckon we're in for it. Triple M.
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4: 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Australian Nikita Tzu takes on American Oscar Diaz in the ultimate boxing showdown. Will Tzu continue his rise? 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

0: 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Not bad, eh? Still to come. Our 50K no repeat work day. He's going to chuck some Coldplay on the radio. 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Got your tickets to see him live yet? Who's next? 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
15: Afternoon, it's Emily Williams here. New footage has emerged of senior doctors at Townsville Hospital walking out of a meeting with Board Chair Tony Mooney. Doctors are concerned the hospital is focusing too much on KPIs rather than the quality of care. This audio obtained from Seven of Mr. Mooney in the meeting.
16: 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Are you deaf?
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16: are you seriously deaf?
15: Police are investigating a stolen vehicle which was set on fire at Garbutt this morning. Emergency crews responded to the scene near Bunnings Domain at around 5:20 this morning, where they found the Ford engulfed in flames. The opposition has promised to reintroduce anti-discrimination laws to better protect workers from discrimination and sexual harassment. And thousands of humpback whales have begun migrating along Australia's coastline. They'll travel up to 10,000 k's along the Humpback Highway as they head north to warmer waters. To sport, Cowboys have confirmed Jeremiah Nanai will be on the sidelines for at least a month after re-injuring his shoulder in last week's clash against the Bulldogs.
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19: Hi there, it's Matthew Layton. A desperate bid to save a yacht has ended in tragedy with three people dead. The rest

0: crew members made it to shore and were checked by paramedics. A court mansion in a child murder case has wrapped up without the accused showing up. In the Northern Territory, Jefferson Lewis was excused from appearing over the alleged killing of five-year-old Kumanjaya little baby. The matter is now adjourned until late July. And the Prime Minister is promising next week's budget won't go rogue with the nation's cash. Anthony Albanese says it'll be responsible with more savings and plenty of cost of living measures in mind.
1: What I can guarantee is that certainly we're very conscious about putting that downward pressure.

0: We've already had $114 billion of savings in our budgets. There'll be more savings in the budget.
1: If you touch something that gives you an electric shock or tingle, the next thing you touch should be your phone. Call Ergon on 13 16 70 immediately to make it safe.
2: Sport. Tyrone Wishart is facing up to 6 weeks out after suffering a syndesmosis injury in the first half against the Dolphins. It came as the Storm slumped to a seventh straight defeat. He's going nowhere. Jareem Buller is sticking solid with the West Tigers. The club's locked in their star fullback on a four-year deal through to 2030. It softens the blow of losing Jerome Luai later on. And plenty of goals, but no winner for Manchester City, stuck in a 3-3 thriller with Everton in the English Premier League.
3: Mostly fine for the rest of today in Townsville. Tonight down to 19, and tomorrow mostly fine with a high of 30. 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
5: Yeah, today's theme for our Double Shot Tuesday have been bands of brothers. It's funny too, having a look at the majority, I'd say 90% of the bands that have family members in them, they haven't lasted. They've kind of like got a little taste of fame and then whoop, disappeared, which is really sad to see. These boys, Brothers Loving Good Times, they co-founded their band in the late 70s. You may have heard of the band. It's called the Dire Straits. Mark Knopfler and David Knopfler. But it wasn't exactly a lifelong sibling harmony kind of situation. David left in 1980 during the recording of their third record, Making Movies, reportedly due to creative tensions. I'm reading between the lines here, classic brother stuff with guitars and just recording budgets. Anyway, here they are right now, Walk of Life. It's our Double Shot Tuesday, Band of Brothers style at Triple M.

reportedly due to creative tensions. I'm reading between the lines here, classic brother stuff with guitars and just recording budgets. Anyway, here they are right now, Walk of Life. It's our Double Shot Tuesday, Band of Brothers style at Triple M.

Radiohead on our Double Shot Tuesday, Banter Brothers style. Two brothers actually hidden in away there, Johnny and Colin, the Greenwood Brothers. They've been the tight rhythm and melody backbone of Radiohead ever since the beginning. Good to see that they've, you know, like made it through. You know what I mean? You've got like Tom York, the lead singer, off turning existential, I don't know, dread into art. And the Greenwood Brothers are just basically the engine room, keeping the whole thing going. I hope you're having a great afternoon. Lou and Jarch will be back, of course, for the early drive home from 2. As we continue on your 50K no repeat workday, it's Madonna. Come on.

0: Bob Seger. What a banger. 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We just want to make Townsville happy. We want to make it a better place. And I absolutely love it. I spin the wheel here in the studio and you have a guaranteed opportunity to win fuel vouchers, Visa gift cards or grocery vouchers. This morning, Nadine from Adalia took out a $50 fuel card.
1: Awesome. Thank you.
0: Yeah. How cool is that? So especially after spending the weekend, the long weekend with her family down in Kungulla camping, went to a great home. Tomorrow morning, there'll be another chance to spin it back to you. We're having a lot of fun with this one. We've given away a couple of $1,000 worth of goodies. All thanks to Harvey Norman Townsville, helping ease the cost of living with support that makes a real difference. We're Triple M.
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1: Fair to say I'm not an alpha male type character.
2: I would agree that you're not the, like, you're not a blokey sort of bloke.
1: Nah.
2: But you're a sensitive.
1: Well, I like bloke's company and stuff.
2: You do.
1: Nah, I got bloke mates and all that, but I'm not.
2: 100%. 100%, I would agree.
1: Hanging out in the tool shed. I don't know. I went and saw The Devil Wears Prada on the weekend.
3: You know what I mean?
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0: How good is that? The guys are back tomorrow from 6. And again, if you need some extra zeros in the bank account, good opportunity each weekday morning, 8 a.m. They do this little game called the pressure test. You've probably heard it when you're dropping the kids to school. 10 questions, 60 seconds. You get it right, $1,000 could be all yours. Back tomorrow morning with Cliff and Kate, the most macho of men, at least from the blue block anyway. Triple M.
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0: Well, that's my Tuesday done and dusted on our 50K No Repeat Workday. Lou and Jarch jumping in next for that early drive home. Have yourself a bloody great arvo. You deserve it. I'll catch you in the AM.
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6: Afternoon, it's Emily Williams. The opposition has promised to reintroduce anti-discrimination laws to better protect workers from discrimination and sexual harassment. The legislation passed by Labor in 2024 was paused by the state government last year after they claimed more consultation was needed. New footage has emerged of senior doctors at Townsville Hospital walking out of a meeting with board chair Tony Mooney. Doctors are concerned the hospital is focusing too much on KPIs rather than the quality of care. This audio obtained from Seven of Mr. Mooney in the meeting.
7: Not listen. Are you deaf? This is really are you seriously deaf?
6: Police are investigating a stolen vehicle which was set on fire at Garbutt this morning. Emergency crews responded to the scene near Bunnings Domain at around 5:20 this morning, where they found the Ford engulfed in flames. And thousands of humpback whales have begun migrating along Australia's coastline. They'll reach Queensland from June, with whale watching season peaking in Townsville from July.
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8: Good afternoon, I'm Matthew Layton. A well-known Aussie writer has fronted court and admitted to criminal offences. In Perth, Craig Sylvie pleaded guilty to two charges involving child exploitation material after a police raid uncovered evidence on electronic devices. Other charges were withdrawn. The Reserve Bank is expected to turn the screws again this afternoon, with another interest rate hike widely tipped. It would be the third rise this year, taking the cash rate to 4.35%. And a community rescue mission has become an unthinkable tragedy. Two marine rescue volunteers died after their boat capsized while responding to a distress call off Ballina in northern New South Wales. The body of the yacht's only occupant was later found on the sand. Commissioner Todd Andrews says the agency is standing with the families of those killed.
9: Last night was the darkest night ever experienced by Marine Rescue New South Wales, and I ask you all to please respect the privacy of those involved and their families during this difficult time.
10: If you touch something that gives you an electric shock or tingle, the next thing you touch should be your phone. 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
5: Sport.
8: Dream Buller has inked a new four-year deal, keeping him at the Tigers until the end of the 2030 season. The club's sharing the news on Instagram.
11: Hey, West Tigers members and fans, Dream Buller here. 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
2: Mostly fine for the rest of today in Townsville. Tonight, down to 19, and tomorrow, mostly fine with a high of 30. 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
1: 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Mate, it is so spicy.
2: They have put a lot of chili mayo in that, Jack. How I noticed.
1: Why didn't you tell me that?
2: I just wanted you to feel something.
1: It's.
2: Do you want some Coke Zero?
0: Oh, Judge, much. Calm down. It's not that
2: fizzy
0: spicy.
2: Fizzy will help.
1: Fizzy doesn't help.
2: Yes, it does.
1: No, it makes it worse.
2: No, it doesn't.
1: Yeah, it does.
2: Hey, well, can we get some milk for Jack, please?
1: No, I'm fine. It's just very...
2: No, he's really not. He's annoyed. Get some milk for the princess.
1: Hurry.
2: Now! I doth sentence you to a milk session.
1: Bugger me. I didn't think that they were...
0: A milk session.
1: Yeah. Sounds fun. What are you guys run up to?
2: Oh, just a milk session.
1: That's ruined me.
2: You okay?
1: Yep.
2: Don't worry. I'll take over this one.
1: Yeah, could you? Yeah. I'm dying over here.
2: Yeah, that's all right, mate. LP, how are you? No, you're really good, aren't you? Jack, how are you? No, you're really good. Louisa, how are you? No, really good.
1: Nailed it.
2: We got through all of that. Now, I believe you've got to get... Oh, actually, this is perfect timing. You can leave. The judge is here.
1: Good.
0: Is that right?
2: Yeah.
0: Oh, yeah.
2: So go...
0: Here he comes.
1: Hello. Yeah, he's here.
2: Okay, well, your world's about to be rattled in the courtroom.
0: Did the judge have a sweet chili or chili mayo wrap
1: I've
0: as well?
1: I just had a wrap from downstairs, let me tell you.
2: No, I put chili mayo in your cucumber sandwiches.
1: We're good.
0: Okay. Well, let's do some
2: He's
0: judge next.
2: Aww,
0: Bucks themed. On Louis Judge.

0: Jarch on Triple M. It's Chewbacca Tuesday. Let's do this.
1: You are about to enter the courtroom of Judge Georgie.
2: Cornelio.
0: Hello.
2: Good to be here.
3: You okay? This cucumber sandwich just rattled you.
2: Yeah. Less chili powder next time. Thank you, Cornelio.
3: And put chili flakes
2: was
3: as
2: that
3: well.
2: Was that on purpose?
3: It was.
2: Trying to send me out of the courtroom. You've always been on and off my job.
3: I have.
2: You always. For a year and a day.

0: Put chili flakes
1: was
0: as
1: that
0: well.
1: Was that on purpose?
0: It was.
1: Trying to send me out of the courtroom. You've always been on and off my job.
0: I have.
1: You always. For a year and a day. Anyway, thanks for that rap. They've rocked me.
0: You're rattled.
1: I'll find you in contempt.
0: Well, you can't. I'm reading out your court case.
1: All right, tell me, who have we got today? Mm. Which degenerates
0: you.
1: Are we bringing in today, Cornelia?
0: Okay. My best mate and I have been friends since primary school. He got married last year and I was his best man. I planned the bucks, put effort into a speech that had everyone laughing and crying, spent money on gifts and many celebrations around his big day.
1: Mm.
0: This year, it's my turn to get married.
1: Mm.
0: My fiance and I planned our hens and bucks for the same weekend. She's going away with the girls and I'm going away with the boys. My best mate can't make it because it's the same weekend as Magic Round and he's already booked flights to Queensland for it. I told him he should cancel and come away with the boys, but he refused because he can't get his money back. I spent way more money on his last year. I think he should prioritise me over the football. He said it's my fault for planning the trip on a weekend. He was already busy and money is tighter for him, so I shouldn't compare. Mm. Missing the bucks for and against. That's a best friend.
1: Ooh.
0: I personally would try and cancel or get a refund or something to go to my best friend's hens.
1: Mm. Yeah. Yeah. Cornelio, what are you thinking?
2: He should have had the bucks at Magic Round. Perfect
0: yeah.
2: bucks. Perfect bucks weekend.
0: Maybe he's not a footy
1: Maybe
0: guy.
1: Maybe he's not a footy fan.
2: Yeah.
1: You know, that's a waste of a bucks.
0: You wouldn't True. Miss a friend's bucks, Judge.
1: Listen, personally,

0: wouldn't True. Miss a friend's bucks, Judge.
1: Listen, personally, I would I'd attempt to go to the bucks, but I also understand you've booked flights, maybe a com as well. Can you get the money back? If not,
0: booking.com, great refunds.
1: Did he know that he was going to Magic Round when he booked it in? You know, is that one of those things? Because boxes are hard to plan. You know, suddenly this mate has something on, he can't come. So you've got to change the date. Then another fella can't come because he's got that on and so on and so forth. It can be a real pedicle.
2: Well, if they've been best, here's what I'll, in defense of Magic Round, his best mate, they've been best mates since primary school. And so if you already know that your mate's going to be up there, surely he's a priority enough that you put it on a different weekend.
1: But what if everyone else could make the other weekends and it's only your best mate?
0: Yeah.
2: It's not up to us, I guess.
0: The year before he was his best man, planned the bucks, all of that.
1: Yeah.
0: You know, the least he could do is dweedle away his flights.
2: Luckily, the listeners to this show are much better arguers than we are.
0: They are.
2: On such matters.
1: I'm not here to argue. I'm simply here to adjudicate.
0: We need two callers. We need a for and against. Missing the bucks. 133353. Give us a call.
2: Let's
1: call us now.
2: Judge Jarchi, 133353. We will enter the courtroom next.

0: Lewin Judge on Triple M, or should I say Judge Judge?
1: You are about to enter the courtroom of Judge Georgie.
2: Great to be back here.
3: And your spicy sandwich has gone down?
2: Gone.
3: Mouth is fine?
2: No, fine, but just next time, Cornelia, no chili. This courtroom's spicy enough.
3: Noted.
2: With all the interpersonal relationships going on.
3: There is a lot going on.
2: It's not appropriate.
3: No.
2: Yeah. We've been reprimanded.
3: We've got to stop that.
2: Mm.
3: Anyway.
2: All three of us.
0: Yeah.
3: Right, so this is Missing the Bucks. One of his friends got married last year. He was the best man, planned the whole Bucks. This year it's his turn to get married. He's planned his hens and bucks for the same weekend with his partner.
4: Mm.
3: Now his best mate is saying he can't go because it's the same weekend as Magic Round and he has booked his flights already. We don't know much more than that, but he's saying, you know, I'm your best mate. Come on, cancel your flights.
4: Mm.
3: Come to my Bucks, mate. So we need a for and against. We've got Zach and Ozzy. What are you laughing at in this court? Excuse me, Cornelia.
2: Hold on, Zach or Ozzy. Who in the hell do you think you are?
3: Well, I'm your right-hand woman.
2: No.
3: And you wouldn't be here without me.
2: Yes, I would.
3: Well, who would make your lunch?
2: I got you your job.
3: I put your bloody toilet paper in there when you've run out.
2: So you should. Zach, Ozzy, how are we?
5: Good, thank you.
2: Good,
6: thanks. Good.
2: So, Zach, you're for. You think you should go to Magic Round. Ozzy, you're against. Gentlemen, the way this court works, you've probably heard it before. If not, I'll tell you. Zach, you'll start. You'll present your case. I'll give you 30 or so seconds, however long you want. Not too long. Keep it brief. This is radio. Ozzy, you'll then rebut. I'll allow you to rebut. And then I'll come in for a bit of fun.
3: Fun in this courtroom.
2: No, I like to keep it light. These are light cases for a light crew. Zach, please proceed with caution. I'm not feeling great today.
3: That's fun, proceed with caution.
5: It's pretty simple. You don't book a birthday on Christmas, or you wouldn't book an event on Christmas Day, so I don't see why you'd book an event for Magic Round. It's one weekend of the 52 weeks of the year.
3: Oh.
5: I mean, considering they're best friends from primary school, you'd think he knows he's into his footy.
0: True.
5: Lastly, I'm arguing with a guy called Ozzy, with the Aussie spirit, in not going to Magic Round.
2: Hold on.
3: Fist down.
2: No, Zach, perfectly fine statement. I'm finding both Cornelia and Cornelio in contempt. When he's talking, don't woo and shush and tut and
3: Sorry, Cornelia, we were joining in.
2: No, it's not your time. It's his time to speak. Show a little respect
3: You've
2: in this courtroom.
3: Real attitude today.
2: All right, great.
5: I said all I needed to say.
2: Great opening statement, Zach. Ozzy, please rebut. And may I remind you, with caution.
6: I put my hand down. Tell you guys, everybody in this courtroom can understand. Everybody in this courtroom can understand that it is law that you cannot dog the boys.
3: Mm.
6: And especially on your best day, it'd be atrocious.
2: Oh,
6: atrocious. Doesn't matter what it is, even if it's dream time. To cancel a booking, it does not cost anything.
2: Mm.
6: But what does cost something... Mm. is your absence at your best man's bucks.
2: God, that's compelling.
6: And that's something that will stick forever.
3: Oh, that was like a TED talk.
2: God, that is compelling, Ozzy. You have made a compelling argument. Zach, any rebuttal?
5: Yeah, speaking of dogging the boys, I reckon it's pretty dog to dog the boys and book a buck on Magic Round weekend.
2: But Zach, in all honesty, he's dogged a boy. He's dogged a boy.
6: He has dogged the boys, Zach.
3: Yeah.
6: Look, to me, it kind of sounds like you dog the boys a lot more than that. You know?
2: Gentlemen, Ozzy, whilst I appreciate your tenacity, I mean, I can find you in contempt. We don't attack the defence.
6: I apologise.
2: No. You know what, Ozzy? I've got a real soft spot for you. So that's fine.
3: Have you come to your deciding factor, Judge?
2: Zach, don't think that my spot isn't soft for you as well, mate. Listen, at the end of the day, you don't dog the boys.
6: Mm.
2: And if the Bucks falls on a Saturday, which I presume it will.

0: 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What are Saturdays for?
1: The boys.
2: There we go.
0: Aussie. Thank you, Zach. Compelling, but Aussie, far more compelling.
2: Charge Triple M. We have a decision.
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0: Blem, and these guys are going to do something very, very exciting next, aren't they?
1: It's sexy. It's kind of naughty at 240.
2: Well, a little bit, depending on who you are.
1: We're getting our feet out.
2: Well, Tootsies. I believe I still have a five-star rating on Feet Finder.
1: I reckon it's gone down. Yours?
0: Wiki Feet.
2: Wiki Feet.
1: I've been wearing sandals a fair bit on the podcast, so I reckon there'd be a couple more snaps of me.
2: Insane that that's even a consideration.
1: Yeah, I'm wearing them. No.
2: You got your feet
1: socks
2: out
1: today. Yeah. Nervous.
2: I know. I noticed.
1: Oh, you've been uploading them. I noticed the angle was awfully similar to your chair.
2: No, it's exciting. Stay tuned. If you're into feet,
0: The feet are coming out.
2: Yeah, they are.
0: On Lou and Jarge, Triple M.

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1: Tootsie alert. Get your toes out.
2: Okay.
1: I've found, well, not me. There was a research done. I didn't find this information out.
2: Sure you didn't.
1: Daisy Robinson, founder of Holistic Reflexology Practice with Flow with Daisy and Chinese medicine expert, shared their insights on what your feet say about you. Oh, sorry, Ada Wu. Share their insights on what your feet say about you. So, protruding big toe. You got a protruding big toe?
2: Nah.
1: Get your foot out.
2: Right, I'll get my foot out.
1: I do. I got a, my big toe looks like ET.
2: What's protruding mean?
1: Like big and

0: long.
1: My second toe is bigger than my big toe.
0: Well, wait, Jack. I haven't got you all the information. When looking at feet, each toe represents a different area of your inner life. For instance, the big toe represents the head and brain, and so relevant to your thinking process and ability to express your thoughts and ideas and even switch off or not. So the bigger the toe, the bigger the brain. My big toe's huge!
1: Well, we know this is bullshit.
0: Not true. You see me in business meetings. You even gave me a compliment about it. Mwah.
1: Yeah, I've got a lot to keep you going.
0: So, yeah, it suggests creativity, strong opinions, and confidence.
1: You're certainly not short of the last.
0: Yes, I am confident.
1: I know.
0: It's a good thing.
1: Yeah.
0: I don't like your toe so close to me. You got ugly little toe.
1: Yeah.
0: They're like triangle shaped.
1: Yeah, I reckon I got some web feet too.
0: Nah, you're sweet.
1: Cool.
0: Protruding second toe. Those who have a longer or more prominent second toe often associate with strong leadership tendencies. Hey, that's both of us. Don't get my tootsies in this LP. Mine, look how long my second one is. E.T. phone home.
1: That's shorter than that. And that one is the same size.
0: So definitely strong leadership tendencies.
1: This is like your bloody horoscopes where everything you think just applies to
2: I think you just have toes, Lou.
0: No.
2: Because all toes are protruding.
0: Yeah. Okay. What about the protruding little toe?
1: Hold on. Get back to the long
0: that's
1: second
0: what
1: toe.
0: What do you mean? Strong leadership tendencies.
1: I'm a shit leader.
2: Are ya?
1: Yeah.
0: Yeah, you are.
1: Yeah.
0: Okay. Protruding little toe symbolizes your security in the world and your sense of trust.
1: I'm still don't understand what protruding means, because all toes protrude from the foot.
0: No, like long and longer than the other, I think, is what it means.
1: So your little toe has to be longer than all the rest of
2: Yeah, how could that be?
0: I'm not the foot doctor. I've had bunions. I had a bunion called Grant once.
1: Mm.
0: A bunion is a deformity of the big toe joint. The main sign is the big toe pointing towards and sometimes overlapping the other toes on the foot. Oh, maybe mine wasn't a bunion. Didn't look like that.
1: Yeah.
0: Someone with bunions can signify that you're doing too much for others and neglecting your own needs.
1: Oh, you wouldn't get a bunion then.
0: Grant was most definitely a bunion in my eyes.
1: I think Grant was a wart.
0: You got high arches?
1: I don't think so.
0: Okay. That means you tend to be independent in nature if you do.
1: Mm.
0: Flat feet tend to value connection, support, and community, and are usually very loyal. What? Well, there you go, guys.
2: There you go.
0: There's your horoscopes for your feet for the day.
1: Yeah, no, it all makes sense. Oh, it all makes sense now.
0: Yeah.
2: Now, which type of foot means that you're going to beat Lou at you versus Lou?
0: Segway alert.
1: I think any type of foot.
2: Yeah, 1-3-3-5-3 if you want to take her on.
0: Don't. I'll get my bunion onto you.
2: We'll play that next.
1: Cool.
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0: Every weekday, 2 till 4 on Triple M, it's Lou and Judge. 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
1: This is huge. These are great.
2: Funny. Jack keeps moving his hands like he's going to throw scros at me, and then I'm getting pounding heart palpitations.
1: You've got PTSD.
2: Wade. PTSD.
1: Yeah, but post-scro traumatic syndrome disorder. Anyhow.
2: Wade.
1: Hey, Wade, how you going, mate?
3: I'm good, mate. Yourself?
1: Very well, thank you.
2: Wade's world.
1: It's good.
3: That's right.
1: You're going to be wading into deep water with Lou. She's feeling on today. She's feeling quick. She's feeling sharp. Yeah. How's your general knowledge, brother? You like going to trivia and that sort of thing?
3: No, I'm not the best, but I'll have a go.
1: Wait, that's the Aussie spirit, mate. That's all we need.
2: And the Kiwi spirit.
1: More Aussie.
3: Yes.
1: Kiwi. Now, no, it's both. Shout out to Aotearoa.
2: Nice.
1: Okay, Wade, I'm going to read the questions first to get the answer. Gets the point. You don't have to buzz in, mate. Are you ready?
3: I'm ready.
1: Lulu, you ready?
2: Yes.
1: Well, in that case, my sweet, sweet angel LP, you versus Lou begins in 3, 2, 1, go. Which celebrity is going viral for wearing a nipple dress to the Met Gala?
2: Kim Kardashian. Kylie Jenner.
1: That's correct, Louisa. Where does SpongeBob live?
2: Under the pineapple under the sea.
1: Nah.
2: In a pineapple under the sea.
1: What's the town?
2: SpongeTown.
3: I got no idea.
1: It's Bikini Bottom. Princess Eugenie is expecting her third child. What's her official title?
2: Princess of Denmark.
1: These are tough.
2: Princess of Wales?
1: It's
2: Norway.
1: Princess Eugenie. It's Princess Eugenie of York. What material are jeans made from?
2: Denim.
1: Correct. Which channel airs SAS Australia?
3: Seven.
1: Wade gets it. You answered before. V stands for what in Roman numerals?
2: 9. 10.
1: V.
3: 1.
1: Correct, Wade. It's Adele's birthday today. What is the name of her first album?
2: Rolling in the Deep.
3: 21 or 19.
1: There
3: or
1: you go, Wade. Who was the lead singer of Powderfinger?
3: Bernard Fanning.
1: That's correct. Michael in which Clint. Century did the Fire of London occur? Which century?
2: 19.
3: 18.
2: 17.
1: 17. Oh. Yeah, Wade. Oh. Maroon is a shade of which colour?
2: Red.
1: Lou.
3: Red.
4: Well, I think Wade might have got her in the end there.
2: By a better.
1: 5-3. 5-3, yeah. Wade.
2: Well done, Wade. $100 fuel coming your way, yeah, mate.
3: Well, thank you very much.
1: Pleasure, Trej. Mate, enjoy. Mate, you should duck to pub trivia.
2: Yeah, you're
1: pretty good.
2: You're pretty good. Knowing the Adele album,
3: yeah,
2: well
3: better
2: done.
3: Than I thought.
1: Very good, mate. Well done.
4: Well, Judge, Triple M, hey, the Hour of Power is coming up next.
2: Yes!
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2: Hey, it's Emily Williams with your local news. The Australian sugar manufacturers believe ethanol must play a key role in Queensland's new fuel security plan. Industry leaders argue increasing local ethanol use could boost supply, lower fuel costs and support regional jobs. The opposition has promised to reintroduce anti-discrimination laws to better protect workers from discrimination and sexual harassment. The legislation passed by Labor in 2024 was paused by the state government last year after they claimed more consultation was needed. New footage has emerged of senior doctors at Townsville Hospital walking out of a meeting with board chair Tony Mooney. According to Seven, doctors are concerned the hospital is focusing too much on KPIs rather than the quality of care. And police are investigating a stolen vehicle which was set on fire at Garbutt this morning. Emergency crews responded to the scene near Bunnings Domain at around 5:20 this morning, where they found the Ford engulfed in flames.
1: Triple M National News.
3: Hey there, I'm Brett Thomas. As warned, the Reserve Bank Board has raised interest rates for the third time in as many months. It's been lifted a quarter of a percentage point to 4.35%. That'll add an extra $107 to monthly repayments on a $700,000 loan. After rate hikes in February and March, that's up more than $300 per month. The volunteers who died trying to save a stranded yachty have been praised for their heroic actions. Marine Rescue responded to a report of a yacht having difficulties on the northern New South Wales coast when its vessel rolled in heavy conditions. Three people were killed, including two members of the unit.
4: Tragically, two of our volunteers lost their lives during the response. They were serving their local community and have made the ultimate sacrifice to help others.
3: Commissioner Todd Andrews there. Jefferson Lewis, who's accused of murdering 5-year-old Kumanjai little baby in the Northern Territory, has been excused from appearing in court today at the request of his lawyer. And Hollywood actors Blake Lively and Justin Baldoni have settled their legal dispute stemming from the 2024 film It Ends With Us.
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1: Sport.
3: South star Latrell Mitchell has ended his more than a year-long media ban for a special occasion.
6: For Stretchy. Big Campbell's playing 150 this week, so he's one of my great mates, one of my all-time teammates, and very proud of him.
3: Stretchy, of course, is his teammate Campbell Graham, who will run out for his milestone game against the Sharks on Saturday. More injury pain, though, for the Broncos. They're set to be without Katoni Staggs, Adam Reynolds and Dean Mariner against Manly, while winger Josiah Carapani is also in doubt.
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7: Mostly fine for the rest of today in Townsville. Tonight down to 19, and tomorrow mostly fine with a high of 30. 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
1: Thanks for the invite. 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

0: Seriously, how good is Chewbacca Tuesday?
1: Nah, I'm not letting you get away with not doing that, that sound for the whole nation.
0: Yeah, Judge has made
1: Step
0: a
1: away
0: sound.
1: From your microphone a little bit and do it. This is what I've heard for the last 25 seconds. For 25 seconds. That was home, and now I know what it's like to work with someone annoying. I've known all along.
2: I'm like Greta Van Fleet. Landed. Hey, nailed it.
1: Good comedic timing, kid. Franco teach you that one?
2: Yeah, lucky everyone got that reference.
1: Hey, I've got a fact for you guys.
2: He sings high pitched.
1: Would you like your fact?
2: There you go on.
1: Okay. Penguins take brief naps thousands of times per day. So they're just having tiny little micro naps.
2: Maps.
1: Yeah. Isn't that cute? Imagine just like a penguin waddling along and then just going, oh, I'm up.
2: Dude, they're great animals.
1: They're so, I'd love a pet
2: thousands
1: penguin.
2: Thousands of times a day.
1: Yeah, so they're pretty much snoozing, what, how many seconds, how many?
2: Leave that.
1: Nah.
2: Leave that.
1: You know what I was, you know.
2: Yeah, yeah, whatever.
0: Nah.
2: Who cares? What did I see the other day? I saw a very cute video of penguins. Someone was obviously down in bloody,
1: Barrel.
2: I want to say Antarctica. Are they there? Yeah, they're in the south, aren't they?
1: They're
0: penguins
1: where they live.
0: Are in
1: they're
0: Antarctica.
1: Home.
2: Yeah, they are.
1: It's not their
2: the Arctic,
1: home,
2: though.
1: You silly monkey.
0: I don't think they're in the Arctic.
2: No, so I was thinking north and south, Lou. Sorry about that.
0: There's polar bears up there.
1: That's they it. Live where Santa lives.
0: No, Santa lives in the north.
1: Whatever.
2: Yeah.
1: Nah.
2: Anyway, and there's a bloke walking and there's a line of penguins and there's a bloke or two fellas walking. And the penguin, they've stopped on the track and the penguins just wait there patiently for them to move. And then they move and then the penguins walk through.
0: Oh.
2: Little tiny waddling.
1: Oh, don't.
2: They're the maddest creatures.
1: Hey, I just had a really weird feeling. Isn't it weird how many people would just be listening to us? But we're not just in this room with us. There's other people.
0: Oh, my. What?
2: Yeah.
1: Anyway, I completely forgot that we were broadcasting.
2: To all six of you, sorry about that.
0: Yeah.
1: This is kind of weird. Like, what are you doing while you're listening?
2: We're doing it for a year.
1: I know, but I just had this feeling. I was like, wow. Hey, 133353, what are you doing right now while you're listening?
2: So,
1: let's do it. Nah, jokes, Cody. Sorry.
2: You just.
0: I mean, you can do whatever you want.
2: Whatever
0: so you
2: want,
0: can
2: yeah.
0: call, but we
1: yeah,
0: probably
1: if you
0: won't.
1: To call.
0: We probably won't, yeah, put you on air. We're glad
1: that
0: to have you.
1: Judge.
0: Little Judge.
2: The world is rattled.
0: Triple M.

0: Lou and Jarge on Triple M for your Chewbacca Tuesday here. All thanks to our mates at Zero.
1: Yeah, you know.
2: Need to get out of here.

0: There is something that can make it fun.
1: Makes it a lot funner and easier, let me tell you. Starts with an X. It's not xylophone.
0: Xylophone.
1: No.
0: Buddy. Oh, zero.
1: No, it's zero.
0: Nice.
1: Seriously. Because you can, that it really helps capture your business expenses. It gives you health snapshots. Did you see that? She threw a scroll at me. Boom. Straight off like that. My Spider-Man. Holy
0: no, you got that zero dog in you.
1: Yeah. I've heard that before. I've got zero dog in me.
0: Not in a good way.
1: But they're great. Makes it a lot easier. So suss out zero, guys.
0: Yeah,
1: seriously.
0: Get into it.
2: Visit zero.com.au. That's zero with an X.
1: Correct.
0: Jack doesn't know what we're doing. Oh, God, Jack. There's a story going around online. Signs, someone was rich when you were a kid.
1: Yep.
0: We were talking about this off air.
1: Yeah.
0: We've got some audio, but I said when you go to someone's house and then have a spa. Yeah. Like on their deck or balcony.
1: Do you know what I used to correlate with wealth? Stairs.
0: Their deck or balcony?
1: Do you know what I used to correlate with wealth? Stairs.
0: Yeah. Oh, an upper level.
1: Another level.
0: If you had a two-story house, you're like, whoa.
1: I'm not joking. We used to go to this place in Tamworth for Christmas, and we'd always go to the same restaurant, and we'd stay at these apartments, and they had stairs in them. And I felt like Richie Rich.
0: Yeah.
1: And we'd get cardboard and slide down them.
0: Zoom down.
2: Oh, yeah.
1: And I was like, because you'd see those American movies, and seemingly the middle class in American movies all had these huge houses, big breakfast, stairs,
0: yeah,
1: everything. So
0: and
1: I was like, I correlated that with wealth.
0: Would sometimes go up both sides and meet in the middle.
2: Oh, that's,
0: you know, those
2: very
0: ones?
1: Well, that is rich.
0: No, I know, but yeah, it is actually.
2: Let's listen to the audio.
1: Yeah.
0: Okay.
3: They always got their own choice of books in the Scholastic Fair newsletter when it came out. The kids who were just like, yeah, I'm getting three of the Babysitter Club books from the book newsletter. Okay,
1: insane.
3: The kids who got Tuck Shop, but their parents gave them free money.
4: Yes.
3: They didn't write it on a brown paper bag and make you hand it in. They just gave the kids money to spend on whatever they wanted to.
4: I was envious of the kids who had Sultanas in a box.
1: Sultanas.
0: I do love Sultanas. The Tuck Shop one, that resonates with me. My friend Taylor Ward, you've met her.
1: Yeah.
0: Shout out.
1: Love Taylor.
0: Every Friday she was allowed takeaways.
1: I hated those kids every Friday.
0: Every Friday.
1: We'd get it twice
0: and
1: a year.
0: She'd finish like half her fish and chips and then she'd go 3, 2, 1, scram. And obviously, eight-year-old Lou, I was like,
1: I mean, you had the audacity, just not the cardiovascular fitness to really.
0: The chippy hound went right in. The chippy hound got her work done. She had her work cut out for her at lunchtime, Jack.
1: You're like, it's like she's the queen and you're like a jester. Or you're something that all the nobles laugh at. They're like, get in the Dalden. And you come in. Yeah, and they get all their food and peg it around and just watch you scrounge around and around.
0: Catch up.
1: And they're all going,
0: chippy.
1: Do more. Throw more to it. They called you it.
0: Throw more to it.
1: Taylor, throw more to it. Throw more to the Dalden. Oh, what a beast.
2: Oh.
1: And then some fella would come in, collier, chain ya.
0: Oh, Archdale, you're a piece of work.
1: Oh, dear.
0: Oh, that's put a real vision in my brain.
1: Yeah, that has. I enjoyed that.
0: That was good. Hey, we're talking 133353. How did you know someone was rich?
1: Bring in the Dalton.
0: Could you get that out, Alfred?
2: Yeah, 133353. When did you know someone was rich? How do you know someone's rich when you're a kid?
1: Yeah.
2: Basically, when did you realise that your friend or your mate was rich?
0: Bring in. Yeah,
2: what were the signs of it? 133353, we'll get your calls next.
1: The Dalton's out of control.

0: It is Lou and Judge on Triple M. 133353 is our number.
1: What's that?
0: What do you mean? The claps?
1: Yeah.
0: That's just part of the song.
1: Oh. I thought you were just like, hey there, but
2: yeah, bring it in.
0: I think that's an effect on
1: how nice is that, LP?
0: Like, okay, we've got a live studio audience.
2: Cute. All right, we're talking how did you know someone was rich when you were young? We got Jai on the line.
1: Jai, talk to us.
3: What's going on, guys? First time listener. Oh, long time listener. First time caller.
1: Great to have you here, mate. Thanks for calling.
3: Not a problem. They always had an in-ground pool.
1: Brother.
2: You'd love going around there on a weekend. You'd spend 7 hours in the pool.
1: Yeah.
3: I was always at work on the farm with my grandfather, and we'd have the inflatable one, and of course the kelpie would chew it.
1: Yeah. Then you
2: just
1: resort
2: get a
1: to the
2: sprinkler.
1: Dam. We're just going to the dam.
2: We did
1: but Walker
2: sprinklers.
1: Was so cold that, sprinklers, that like no one had pools.
2: Yeah,
1: no,
2: true.
1: There was no point.
2: Yeah,
1: in-ground pool.
2: Yeah.
1: Very great one. Trev, talk to us. How did you know someone was rich when they were a kid?
4: Mate, it's got to be when you go to their house and you can walk all the way around their lounge room couch. you can see the back of it.
2: Yeah.
1: Yeah.
2: Right. Right. It's a big place and it's a big couch.
1: Just space.
4: When
2: so
4: it's not
2: much
4: pushed
2: space.
4: Up against the wall.
2: Yep.
0: Yeah. Yeah.
2: I like that, Trev. Hey, great voice, by the way, Trev.
1: Well, beautiful, beautiful voice. Nice. Also, another one I just thought of when it was just, they just had every snack and none of it was black and gold.
2: Yes.
1: You know what I mean? And they'd had every snack. Like, they'd have actual.
2: The proper Dunkaroos.
1: Proper everything. Like.
0: Yeah, proper.
2: Yeah. Luke.
5: Good. Hello, Mummy and Daddy.
1: Hello, you sweet senorita.
2: Talk
1: how are you?
2: To us.
5: It's back in the 90s when they have their PlayStations and their Xboxes, and you know that you've got none of that. So it's
1: if you had multiple gaming systems, that was a very, very good sign. You know what we actually had?
2: What?
1: Which Dad had, I think it was from the 70s or the 80s. That one with its two sticks and you go, boink, boink.
0: Pong.
1: Boink, pong.
0: Yeah.
1: We had pong.
2: That was mad. On a computer game.
1: Then we got a 64.
0: Oh, yes.
2: Shaka bra.
1: What an upgrade.
0: Yeah.
1: Pong to Zelda. okay, Greg, talk to us, mate.
6: Oh, kids' birthday parties. If your mate had one every year and it was elaborate, you knew you had something going on.
2: Oh, yeah.
1: Great
2: you
1: words.
2: Leave with goodie bags?
6: I was once every 5 years, if that. It's like, all right. I'll do it next year. Don't worry about it. I'll get next year.
1: Your parents just told you were born on a leap year.
6: I'm 13.
2: My dad used to put toothpaste in my goodie bags.
1: He's a dentist. He got that free from work.
2: I know. He put toothpaste
1: Franco.
2: In. No, and lollies, but just to be like, clean your teeth, kids.
1: Oh, yeah, the sugar's going to rot them. Clean them. All right, that's rather good.
2: Yeah, Julie.
7: Hi,
2: hello.
1: Good, how you going, Julie?
7: Good. Primary school best friend.
1: Yep.
7: And they used to go to Chinese every Friday night.
1: Insane.
2: Mm-hmm.
7: And on Sunday mornings, every Sunday morning they had pancakes for breakfast.
2: Yeah, fancy. God, I'd love some pancakes.
7: I used to love the

0: stayed at a place during the on the weekend.
1: Yes, you get both.
2: Yeah, Chinese on Friday.
0: The week and then go home and not worry about starving because I'm poor.
2: Yeah, you're just like, hey, can I stay at your house this weekend?
3: Forever?
2: Next weekend? Yeah. Weekend after?
3: Yeah. Nice. Love those. Great calls. Good reminiscing.
2: Yeah, good stuff.
1: Thanks, Judge. Triple M at the complaints department, not far away.
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1: I love the comments section and I love reviews.
2: Yeah, you do. You love them both.
1: Yeah, I'm a big shopper on Amazon as well.
2: What was the last review you left?
1: On you as a colleague. It was dreadful.
2: Dreadful.
1: Really bad. I think you're getting called into a meeting tomorrow.
2: Ah, not again.
1: Yeah.
2: LP, last review you left? Not me related.
0: Actually, every time I get a good haircut and I have a nice chat with the person, I leave a review being like, just say the name was Dale. Dale was great.
1: Like
0: love
1: them.
0: Dale.
2: Yeah.
0: You know, so they see it.
2: I left one 2 days ago. Got a head, neck, shoulder massage because, you know, my left side has just been giving me heaps of grief. And if you scan the QR code, left a review, 50% off the next one.
1: Nice.
2: Yep.
1: So smart from them.
2: Very.
1: Just luring you
2: very,
1: in with cheaper deals.
2: That's it.
0: But selfish from you.
2: No, only, because only they get the review discount. And I get a discount.
0: Yeah, so.
2: And it was bloody good, so.
0: Mm.
2: Everyone wins.
1: Well, this is some Amazon products, and there's some comments.
2: Right.
1: That people have left, some review comments. All right, there's a big bed, a blow-up bed, and it's got a brown top, and then it's got white on the side.
2: Yep.
1: Someone said,

0: I ordered this when I was drunk because I thought it was a giant ice cream sandwich.
1: I was going to say, like a Monaco bar.
0: Did say, yeah. It looks like one. Yeah. Yeah. There's a nice black steel casket, obviously for a funeral.
1: Really?
0: Yep. Someone said, no complaints from granddad.
2: That's good. That's good.
1: Yeah, no, he loved it. Yeah.
0: There's a review on a book.
1: No news is good news when it comes to coffins, I suppose.
0: How to Win Friends and Influence People is the name of the book. Someone left a review saying, everyone still hates me.
1: Yeah. That's an old book, I think. I think Steph's old man Ronnie read it.
0: Yeah, I think they bring out new versions of it.
1: Do
0: like,
1: they?
0: There's a subtle art of not giving an F
1: yeah,
0: now.
1: Well, it's not swear. Gee whiz. Commercial radio.
0: Said F.
1: Yeah, gee, don't even insinuate it.
0: Sorry.
1: 3 p.m. 3 p.m. Mm. Sorry about that, kids. It's Auntie Lou again. She's a mongrel.
0: Can I finish?
1: Yes, you may. Sound like Steph.
0: 3 p.m. Yeah, nice, mate.
1: Oh, damn it.
0: Yeah, you've just ruined your bloody hierarchy, whatever that.
1: Yeah, whatever. Whatever, Dal. Then okay. Keep going,
0: yeah,
1: kid.
0: Shut up, Archdale. Okay, there's a woman and she's in a little cat carrier, little cat home carrier. You know, if you've got your cat in the, taking it to the vet. She said, too early to tell if my two female cats like this box or not, but I will say it's just as spacious as I'd hope. The other photos don't really show how large this box is. It's amazing. I'm very happy with my purchase. She's in the box. Don't.
1: How did she fit in that?
0: Okay. Doesn't say what this is, but it says it's a trap. Not only does this – oh, it's a beanbag. It doesn't have a photo of the beanbag. Not only does this beanbag completely consume you and keep you stuck in comfortable bliss all day, but there was another consequence we encountered. This beanbag traps farts.
1: Or speed.
0: My
1: in,
0: husband
1: – Sweden.
0: Yes. My husband sits here farting for hours and the farts are absorbed into the beanbag and you don't smell them again until you later sit down on the beanbag and the fumes are released.
1: So it's like sitting down and it goes – boof.
0: Yuck, that's
1: of all the trap farts.
2: Oh.
0: Okay. Last one.
1: Oh,
0: someone's
1: beans
0: got,
1: make you fart.
0: Baked beans. Last one. Someone's
2: very
0: got
2: good.
0: A teacup hat and he's got it. So it's a giant teacup, actually, and he's got it and makes it look like a hat. And he said, perfect, just what I wanted. He's put it on his head.
2: That's a huge teacup.
0: I'd love that.
1: Can I just say this?
0: With Aperol Spritz.
1: This bloke's rocking one of the great handlebar moustaches of all time, too.
0: It's a great mo. That's great. It got me thinking, though. Because of that, let's do the complaints department next.
1: Oh,
0: yeah.
1: Good
0: thank
1: idea.
0: You.
2: Let's do it. Lou and Jarch's complaints department coming right up.

0: Lou and Jarch and Triple M for your Chewbacca Tuesday.
1: Hello, this is Lou and Jarch's complaints department.
2: Get me the manager right now.
3: Ooh.
4: Karen.
3: Okay.
4: Karen alert.
3: Lulu, you want to explain this game?
4: Not really.
3: Well, do it.
4: Nah.
3: It's your job.
4: You do it.
3: You don't know it.
4: Go on, yes,
3: explain.
4: I do.
3: Oh, go on.
4: LP and the team have voiced some complaints that they've found online, and we have to guess what the product is. And they're kind of tricks. Tricksy.
3: Okay, tricksy. Cool.
0: That's pretty much right.
3: Mm. Okay.
0: Except, well, I didn't voice them. The lovely team did.
3: Yeah, the team voices them.
0: I think Ash and Digilock did these ones.
3: Love that.
4: Nice.
3: Okay.
0: Well, all right.
3: Let's get the first complaint. Let's see if we can guess what it's about.
5: It's either hard as a rock or completely soft. The pattern disappeared almost immediately and I jarred my ankle. I blame this item for my poor performance as well.
0: Ooh.
3: Can play that again.
0: Okay.
5: It's either hard as a rock or completely soft. The pattern disappeared almost immediately and I jarred my ankle. I blame this item for my poor performance as well.
0: You're not getting it again.
3: It's a
4: golf club.
3: It's an ankle brace.
0: Neither of those. Lou, I would say you're closer.
4: Baseball bat.
3: Golf club.
0: No, not that.
4: Cricket bat.
0: No.
3: It's hard as a rock or soft. Or it's soft. It's not me. It's
0: It is something in that world. In that sport world.
3: It's a foot. It's
4: javelin.
3: A footy.
0: Close, Judge.
3: It's a basketball.
4: Soccer ball.
0: It's a soccer ball.
3: Soccer ball.
0: Well done.
3: Okay, good one. Yeah, nice.
0: Okay, next complaint.
4: Yes, because it would hurt your ankle.
3: Yeah. Next complaint.
6: I spent the extra money getting a designer brand because I was hoping for compliments. However, I didn't receive a single one. It looks exactly the same as the ones you can buy for 1/10 of the price. After one holiday, it started to fade and change colour, so I put it in the wash. Despite saying machine washable, it had completely lost its shape when I got it out.
3: It's a caftan.
4: No, it's a basket bag, a beach bag, one of those big wick ones.
0: What's a caftan again?
3: Oh, no, like a big dress.
4: Oversized beach cover.
0: Neither of those.
3: It's a...
4: Bikini?
0: No.
3: Okay, hold on. So...
4: Flip-flops, thongs.
0: Nah.
3: You wouldn't chuck them in the wash.
4: You might. They're rubber.
3: What? So why would you chuck them in the wash?
4: Because they still wash off. It's like chucking your sneakers in.
3: You just wet them with water, mate. You don't need to put them in a washing
4: machine. No, they might be dirty, like your Nikes you wear.
3: Yeah, but the thongs, you can just wash them.
4: There are plenty of other material
3: and plus,
4: from normal thongs.
3: If it's a hot wash, it might mould, it might misshape the rubber.
4: Mouldsy.
3: I think it changed colour.
0: Spend the extra money getting the designer brand. It's a hat
3: of some kind.
4: The floppy hat.
3: Yeah.
0: It's a hat.
3: Yeah.
0: Well done.
4: One of those fancy Gucci ones. Big floppy ones.
3: Yeah, was it a big sun hat sort of a thing?
0: I don't know. It just says hat here.
3: So not for her son.
0: It was a hat.
3: It was her hat.
4: It was her hat.
0: I assume it's a hat. Sun.
4: Sun like sunshine.
3: It wasn't a sun's hat.
4: Sunshine.
0: A hat that you could get a designer one of.
3: Can I be honest? We were pretty good today.
4: Best we've done, I'd say.
3: I'd say.
0: Yeah, I mean, I sort of led you to the soccer ball.
3: He's up.
0: Yeah.
4: High five.
3: We did it ourselves, mate.
4: Hey, let's check the DMs.
3: That was all us, Lulu. Proud of us.
4: Nice.
3: Not even any help from LP this time.
4: Nope.
3: What an idiot.
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0: Triple M's Lou and Judge for your Chewbacca Tuesday, but only for a minute or two longer.
1: Oh, and we've got a little something different today.
0: We do.
1: I usually read the DMs, but you're reading them to us. Does that mean that it's something about me?
0: Well,
1: or Jack?
0: Well, we've had a random DM come through. It's not really related.
1: I always read them.
2: Sorry. No, we just had a little fun thing before, didn't we?
1: Jack said
2: we were standing out there. We're talking about kombucha. I got up our kombucha. Lou comes and she goes, "You were talking about me."
1: Cody looked over and did this weird eye shift thing and looked down. So I was like, what, you're planning something behind my back?
2: Yeah, yeah. And
1: I still don't trust you.
2: I'm talking about kombucha. And then she goes, I'm like, not everything's about you, Lou. And now you've just gone, oh, are they about me? As you flick your beautiful
1: because
2: long.
1: Because I read
2: don't
1: them.
2: Don't throw things
1: at me. Oh, because she goes at me. She don't. Go up.
0: So anyway, we've had a random DM come in, and they've basically, it's a listener who doesn't know what you guys look like.
2: Right.
0: So they've only heard you on the radio.
1: Oh no.
0: And so this listener said, "I only just Googled you guys to put a face to the name. Jarch, I thought that you, by the way you sounded, you'd look like Russell Coit.
2: Well.
0: And Lou, I thought that you would look like Judith Lucy by the way that you sound."
1: Oh, cool. So I sound like
2: I love Judith
1: 75?
2: Lucy. She's one of the great comedians.
1: 60?
2: Judith Lucy would be 60.
1: Sorry.
0: Judith Lucy. This is what Judith Lucy actually sounds like.
3: "Oh, hi. Judith Lucy here. No, I'm not dead or even retired, but it has been a kooky couple of years.
1: I feel really bad saying that. She looks beautiful there now the page is close to me. She looks about 55.
2: Yeah, she is. She would be. She's one of the greats.
0: And this is what Russell Coit sounds like.
4: "The number one rule when hunting is never climb with a loaded gun. You slip, discharge the gun, boom, you're in real trouble. Always place the gun safely. Then if you do happen to slip, you're safe and sound." Oh.
1: You did see it look like Russell Coit.
2: Been there, done that.
1: Remember when I had a
2: I'm happy with that.
1: Was in Bali and he was there?
2: Glenn Robbins.
1: Yeah, and Tor and
2: that's
1: I would
2: cool.
1: Yeah, we would go out and then tell him and his partner our escapades of the night.
2: That's so cool.
1: Yeah, we just had breakfast.
2: Yeah, that's
1: sometime.
2: Right. You remember you come
1: he
2: you
1: was
2: come
1: so
2: back,
1: nice.
2: Just they were just hanging out with Glenn Robbins the whole time.
0: That's so good.
2: Judith Lucy, 58. Aging like a fine wine.
1: Yeah, she's beautiful.
2: If you don't mind me saying.
1: Sorry, the piece of paper was far away. If you're listening, Judith, you're stunning.
2: Correct.
0: Lou and Jarge, Triple M, should we say goodbye?
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3: Hey there, I'm Brett Thomas. The Reserve Bank has unanimously agreed to raise interest rates 25 basis points to 4.35%. Only one member of the board voted to keep rates on hold. It's the third hike this year and adds an extra $107 to a $700,000 loan. The Treasurer, Jim Chalmers, says inflation and war in the Middle East are to blame.
4: We know that some of the costs and consequences of this conflict on the other side of the world, that Australians are paying more, particularly for fuel in that most recent inflation data, but those price pressures are expected to be felt more broadly across our economy.
3: A popular Australian young adult author has pleaded guilty to possessing and distributing child exploitation material. In Perth, Craig Sylvie entered a guilty plea to those two charges, while two others have been dropped. Police raided his home and seized electronic devices back in January. And Jefferson Lewis, accused of murdering 5-year-old Kumanjai Little Baby in the Northern Territory, has been excused from appearing in court today.
0: If you touch something that gives you an electric shock or tingle, the next thing you touch should be your phone. Call Ergon on 13 16 17. Immediately to make it safe.
3: Sport. A massive boost for West Tigers with Jareem Buller re-signing. The in-demand fullback locking in a 4-year extension to stay through until 2030 after months of negotiations. And in boxing, Nikita Zhu cut a lean down figure as he made weight for tomorrow night's fight with Oscar Diaz in Newcastle. Rocking a shaved head, the younger brother of Tim was also spotted chugging milk before jumping on the scales.
5: It's getting easier and easier every time I do it. And yeah, I'm drinking milk before. It's usually no go, but it seems to work with me.
3: On Main Event there.
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7: Mostly fine for the rest of today in Townsville. Tonight down to 19 and tomorrow mostly fine with a high of 30. 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
2: Queensland, it's knockoff time. From the Bruce to the M1 and everywhere in between. We've got two blokes ready to join you. Ben Dobbin, Elliot Lovejoy. Wherever you are across this great state of Queensland, this is Triple M's Rush Hour with Dobbo and Elliot.
9: Hey, show live out of Queensland for every single Queenslander. Tuesday afternoon, the 5th of May, Ben Dobbin. Hello, mates.
10: G'day, Elliot. How are you?
9: I'm good.
10: Happy birthday for yesterday.
9: I appreciate that.
10: Yeah, happy
9: Thank
10: birthday.
9: You.
10: Hope you had a great day. We wished you happy birthday on the best of yesterday,
9: You've
10: May
9: done
10: Day.
9: It twice. But I appreciate that.
10: Everybody know?
9: Yeah.
10: So what are we doing?
9: Well, I mean, you could bring in our Olympian.
10: She's not an Olympian. She's a former Olympian.
11: Oh, no.
9: You're always an Olympian. A hockey champion, Georgie Parker. Hello, mate.
10: Wasn't that great, Olympian?
11: Okay, Dobbo. You can get in the bin. That's how we're starting the show.
10: Hi, Georgie.
11: Thank you. That's the energy that I'd like.
10: You're a wonderful Olympian.
11: Thank you. I appreciate
10: 100
11: that.
10: 100 tests for your country. You know, we tip our hat to you.
11: I know. You remind me every time.
10: We tip our hat to you.
9: You became a Dolphins fan as soon as you moved to Queensland.
11: My fin's been up.
9: Unofficial number one ticket holder. However, you have a hell of a role this Thursday.
11: I do. I've never kicked a rugby league ball in my life, and I'm going to be, for lack of a better term, celebrity kicker. So it's a loose term there,
10: yeah, your
11: celebrity.
10: Words.
11: Hey, okay,

0: Should see the text message I got. Celebrity kicker, we need you. We must have you. There I am.
1: Okay.
0: Anyway, so Thursday night, I'm going to be learning. So Dobbo just gave me some lessons here in the room full of very expensive technology. He's there with his boot off, teaching me how to kick.
2: You keep the conversion off a boot, an Ariat boot. I don't know if that's going to be the case on Thursday night.
1: I've got video footage of Jonathan Thurston kicking from halfway line with an RM Williams at long reach. Dead set.
0: Maybe send that to me.
1: It's a great kicking tee.
2: Words of wisdom.
1: Keep your eye on the ball and kick through it.
0: I've got no problems keeping my eye on the ball, mate.
1: Kick through it. No, you should do this easily. I think you're a natural.
2: You played AFLW.
0: Yeah, I played 3 games, mate.
2: You still play. Lisa Jones, with respect to her, an amazing swimmer.
1: She kicked it over.
2: She's never been a footy
0: player.
2: Yeah,
0: I reckon I'll be fine. It'll be all good.
2: Jeez, the pressure's on if you get it wrong.
1: I'm going to be there. Boo!
0: Yeah, I know. You're going to be heckling me, you big old legend. No. And you'll have your times legend. 16 zoom on to make sure you can film it nice and close when I miss.
2: Today on Triple M's Rush Hour, we're going to check if Daniel Saifidi mentioned the Dolphins. He had to medically retire, announced in the last 24 hours. He's going to stop by Triple M's Rush Hour before 5. We've got your tickets to sort out Mother's Day. If you've forgotten, which you probably have, it is this Sunday. But coming up next, at Queenszone of the weekend, there was an obvious choice that Dobbo believes has been pipped. A man on the Gold Coast that you think is the hero we need.
1: I thought Steph Gilmore was my Queenszone of the week. We want to toast her. But I found the ultimate Queenslander of the week.
2: We'll do it right after this. Triple M's Rush Hour. Dobbo and Elliot and Georgie Parker is here as well.

0: live across Queensland on Triple M, The Rush Hour. You with Dobbo and Elliot, our Olympian Georgie Parker, and we do it all thanks to Penrite. 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
2: Let there be a thousand blossoms bloom.
3: Crikey! Did you see that?
2: I'm buggered.
4: Freeman out well. What a legend. What a champion.
1: Queenslander of the weekend.
0: This is all about celebrating people in this great state that went above and beyond on the weekend to make it a better place, like what we saw at the surfing.
5: Well, I was going to give our Queenslander of the Week to Stephanie Gilmore, seven-time world champ, and she won at Snapper Rocks yesterday.
6: Yeah, so what's stopping you from giving it to her?
5: Well, that

0: yesterday.
1: Yeah. So what's stopping you from giving it to her?
0: Well, that was until last night, watching the Gold Coast News, and the great Eva Milik had this story.
2: Basically, I got to go in there, try to find a hiding spot, and then stay in there all night until it opens at 7 a.m.
3: Obviously, they're going to have some sort of, you know, they're going to have cameras. I just don't think they'd be looking at them 24/7, you know what I mean? They're not going to expect some stupid YouTuber to be in the playground at 8:30 at night.
0: That is the voice of a bloke by the name of Nathan Groves, a.k.a. the Pie Man on Instagram, who decided to see whether or not he could spend a night in Bunnings and hiding in Bunnings. Now, he's a fugitive on the run, but we actually have him on the line at the moment. Nathan, how are you, brother? Congratulations, firstly. You're my Queenslander of the week.
4: Thanks, mate. Yeah, I'm a bit out of breath from being on the run for a few days.
0: Okay, I've got to ask you. I saw the story last night, and straight away I'm like, "Oh, we've got to talk about this on the radio." Well done. When you were thinking, where could I go and try and see where I could hide? Why was it that poor old Bunnings was the victim?
4: I think just because it's so well recognisable, like amongst Australians, like everyone knows Bunnings, they stick out like dog balls. So yeah, that's why I picked it.
1: Where'd you hide?
4: The playground was the ideal spot, but I ended up making a fort in some boxes, so that's where I ended up staying.
1: God, we don't grow up, do we?
0: I did. I have watched the whole thing, and he had to get up for, as most males do, to go to the bathroom in the middle of the night. So did you get any shut-eye at all during those 6 to 7 hours that you were in hiding?
4: Once I got, like, over my boredom around 2 a.m, I did manage to get a bit of shut-eye, but before that, I was pretty stressed out, not going to lie.
5: You might be the only man in Queensland that's ever been bored in Bunnings. Stressed out in that you thought security might come in, stressed out in that you unpacked a gurney and couldn't put it back together. Where was that coming from?
4: Stressed out. I thought I was going to get busted. Well, I did have a 6-inch Subway to eat and 6 cookies, so that did keep me keep me occupied while I was in there for a little bit.
1: What's your Subway order?
4: 6-inch pizza sub.
0: Yes. Can't go wrong. Hey, okay, Nathan, so you get out, you escape, you put it on YouTube, it now has gone viral, and when we see the police and people are investigating, so are Bunnings. Are you actually on the run as we speak?
4: No, that was sort of news to me, and we'll see what happens in the following days and weeks.
1: Bunnings was on your hit list. Anywhere else, any other warehouse that need to be upping their security game, mate?
4: Well, there's been quite a few comments on the channel saying they want to see IKEA next.
5: Oh, that'd be good. That'd be
0: that or Officeworks.
1: Or
0: I reckon
1: Subway.
0: Both of those, yeah. But, or a Subway. Yes, I like that. Hey, Nathan, you're our Queenslander of the week. That was a solid effort, mate. And it was a rough camp as well for the night. I mean, no one wants to have to sleep on cardboard in a Bunnings, but you've done it, mate. Hats off to you, brother.
4: About too easy. If anyone wants to check it out, head to Nathan G on YouTube.
5: On you, mate. And Pie Guy on Instagram, if you want to find him there. Our Queenslander of the weekend.
0: Outstanding effort.
5: What would be the actual charge? Because it's not breaking and entering, because he entered during business hours.
1: Eating a meal?
0: They got no grounds. He didn't take anything. He fell asleep. Yeah. It's more on Bunnings for not finding him. Like there'd be a case for Bunnings. Some poor employee did the check.
1: Childhood dreams, though, right? Like when you were a kid and you wanted to like stay in the supermarket overnight, just sit by the lolly aisle.
0: Yeah,
5: I never wanted to do that. I don't know how far your home was.
1: Watch Home Alone, mate.
5: Coming up next on Triple M's Rush Hour, we got some tickets to head along to the hottest lunch during Magic Round. That is the Legends Lunch. You can win them by celebrating your beautiful mother. We'll do it right after this on Triple M.

0: Live across Queensland on Triple M, The Rush Hour. You were Dobbo and Elliot and our Olympian, Georgie Parker. Legendary. Triple M's Legends Lunch is back. It's going to satisfy like Automasters, who Aussies have rated the top pick in Canstar Blues car servicing group survey for most satisfied customer. 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One day of Ben Teo, Trevor Gilmeister, Mick Hancock, Justin Hodges, Tom Gilbert, James Rain is performing, and the last lot of tickets really are sitting with Triple M's Rush Hour at the moment.
1: They certainly are.
2: They're hot tickets to get.
1: So what are we giving away? A double every day this week.
0: A double every day this week. And what we wanted to do is we want you to help us celebrate our mums. Mother's Day is Sunday.
1: Yeah.
0: This is almost like the Mum Olympics. We want to learn more about Queensland mums on every single day. And today, if we can dive into, because I reckon we'll all have one, the greatest mum blow-ups of all time on 1-3-3-5-3. You've experienced, you've seen, maybe it was a friend's mum, 1-3-3-5-3, the great mum blow-ups.
1: Okay.
2: There'd be a lot in your household from
1: We got sent to boarding school young, so mum was a wonderful thing. But as she got older, she had a blow-up. The biggest blow-up I've ever seen of Wendo's, and I've got to be honest, I was in the wrong, but mum was going out to a ball, and as she went out, like with Robert, at the time they were dating, she wasn't even married to Robert, I pushed mum into the pool as she was walking to the car to go to this ball
0: on
1: as
0: purpose?
1: A joke.
2: Dobbo.
1: Oh, deliberately on purpose.
2: Dobbo, why?
1: Because we thought it was funny. We used to, when we
2: Is
1: were-
2: Is it funny?
1: My brother Tim and I at stage, that was, we used to get the hose and hose it, but I pushed her and that, she went off, and I've never heard, mum's an angel, I've never heard her use the F-bomb, all that was out the window. You name it, she called me every name under the sun.
2: Oh my God.
1: And I just laughed, and look, yeah, I'm sorry, mum.
2: my mum was an angel, as was I, so I never had any, I think it's a boy thing, did you, you would have been a bit naughty.
0: Well, just in small patches, for the most part, good. But I had a party when my parents went away in grade 12. They left me for 2 weeks. I accidentally killed two of their birds, but I had a party on the last night. A girl burnt the banister with a hair straightener. Someone broke the bed. But they
2: Is
0: walked.
2: That you?
0: No, stop. They walked in and saw that when they got back. Mum was the angry one. As they walked out, someone had been in the chicken coop and let the chicken bolt off. Chickens got out. Dogs were eating the chickens as they got home.
1: As they arrived home.
0: You say your mum has never used the F-bomb. My mum had, but she introduced me to about three new words that day that I'd never heard in my life. I think it was a three-month grounding as a 17-year-old.
1: Yeah, well, rightly so. Okay. Now, listen. If you can be in Brisbane to attend the event, you have to be in Brisbane. We're not flying you down.
0: Yep.
1: We have got a double to give away right now. If you ring us, 1-3-3-5-3, we want to hear about your mum's blow-ups. The biggest blow-up you've heard from your mum, or you've seen a mum blow-up at the football.
2: When you're at your friend's house and your friend's getting one and you're just standing there not knowing what to do.
0: Awkwardly in the corner, yeah.
2: I love
0: our
2: that.
0: Our favourite mum blow-up, 1-3-3-5-3. You will get yourself a double pass to head along to the Legends Lunch during Magic Round. It's next week on Triple M. We'll take your calls after this.
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1: Traffic on Woolcock Street's a heavy run outbound. There is some build-up through all the major intersections, and University Road traffic's busy in all directions through Angus Smith and Yolanda Drive roundabouts. Railway Avenue traffic's clearing well with short bursts of outbound build-up through Boundary Street. Works continue for Bruce Highway, Cape Cleveland Road through until 6 p.m. tonight. 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

0: Live across Queensland on Triple M, The Rush Hour with Dobbo and Elliot, and Georgie Parker is still here. Legendary. Triple M's Legends Lunch is coming up next week, Magic Round Week. Ben Teo, Trevor Gilmeister, Mick Hancock, Justin Hodges, Tommy Gilbert telling all the untold tales. Phones go in a box. It is an unbelievable afternoon. And if you're going to be in Brisbane, here's your chance to win. 133353 all this week. Leading up to Mother's Day, we are celebrating the great mums of Queensland, the Mum Olympics. And today on 133353, we want to hear about the greatest mum blow-ups of all time.
1: And they are regular and everybody's witnessed them. I know my Wendo's, the great, she blew up. We've given her a lot of curry over the long, but the pool, pushing her in the pool before she was going to a big gala ball.
0: Did she still go?
2: You know what? This is why she never gave you the meatloaf recipe, Dobbo.
1: Hey, I got the meatloaf recipe.
2: Not from her?
1: Yes, I did. Oh. She gave me the meatloaf recipe. Mm.
0: Just took
1: You're just
0: years.
1: Jealous because we haven't invited you. Yeah, that's another story. Noni from Ansted. Hello. How are you?
3: Hey, guys. How you going?
1: All right. You had a blow up in your family with your mum or mother-in-law?
3: Yeah, it was actually my mother-in-law and my father-in-law.
1: Oh. Yep.
3: It was Christmas time and my father-in-law thought it would be a good idea to get his wife an iron for Christmas.
1: Oh.
3: And she was angry. She actually pushed over the Christmas tree in a rage and the rest of the day was super awkward.
2: Oh,
3: and,
2: God.
3: Yeah, it was terrible.
1: But was it a good iron?
2: Dubbo.
1: That's a question. That's Dubbo. A valid question.
2: You've upset
3: well,
2: your mum.
3: Well, he thought it was good. Yeah. Her, not so much.
1: No. Oh, well. I think the thought counts. Like, I mean, if she liked dining, that's a good present.
2: All right. Any men listening out there, if a mother has not asked for cooking or cleaning equipment, steer away from it.
0: I got Abby a RoboVac once thinking it was a good thing for both of us.
1: That's a great present. That's a practical present.
0: Thank you.
2: Taylor, when did your mum?

0: last night it was a black tie dinner.
1: Yeah.
0: And the kids got to come along. So as we're walking through the hotel to the area, they had a little creek that ran through it. Mum's going, you know, Taylor, don't walk across them rocks. You're going to slip up and hurt yourself. Next minute, I've slipped up. I'm drenched, head to toe. Mum's reached over to pull me out. I've pulled Mum in. No. She ended up with a 10-centimetre laceration under her eye, which she still has a scar to this day.
1: No.
0: And her front, one of her front tooth gone.
2: Taylor!
1: And
2: lost a front tooth, Taylor.
0: Yep.
1: That's
0: and
1: Jabiru
0: in the 90s,
1: yeah,
0: the
1: not
0: nearest
1: a lot
0: hospital
1: there.
0: Was back at Darwin.
1: Not a lot so in Jabiru, not a lot in Jabiru no. at any stage, not even now.
3: to your mum, kids.
2: Can you imagine the visual of your mum covered in muck, bleeding out of the eye, missing a tooth as she yells
1: missing
2: at you?
1: A fang.
2: Yeah, no,
1: all right,
2: thank
1: Taylor.
2: You.
1: Oh. Hey, Sonia from Regent's Park, how are you going?
4: Hey, Dobbo. Hey, gang. Good. Thank you.
1: You've got a blow up with your mum?
4: Yeah, she totally blew up and followed through on what I thought was a hollow threat. And I got teased for the rest of my primary school life because of it.
1: Go.
4: I was a bit of a bugger for not getting ready in a timely manner for school. And she threatened me that if I wasn't ready in the next 2 minutes, I would go to school in my pajamas. And true to a word, she bundled me up in the car, threw me out.
1: In your PJs.
4: Left me at school for the day in my pajamas.
3: Do you remember what was on your PJs?
4: I do, actually. They were little sheep. So, yeah.
1: Yeah,
4: like
1: what?
4: Pajama sheep girl.
1: Sonia. Sonia, you can't do it in this day and age. You'd be the worst parent in the world. But, you know, when we were growing up, that's a solid punishment. And I bet you never, ever stuffed around.
4: Never.
1: When she asked you to get ready
4: never,
1: on time,
4: ever.
1: You did it. And, like, that's parenting. I mean, hats off to her. It's a gutsy parenting. It's gutsy parenting. That's a good one.
4: Even the teachers rang her and said, please come, because I was beside myself.
1: Devastated.
4: I was getting teased so much. And then she was like, nah, she's staying there.
2: Can we just, and we've had some amazing stories come through there. We have, these tickets are so hot, Triple M's Legends Lunch. If we can, between the three of us, we have.
1: No, you're in charge of this. That's not Georgie and I, mate. You're making this decision.
2: We have PJ Woman. We have the lost tooth in
1: Jabiru.
2: Broken face in Jabiru I've never heard of. And then we have the mother-in-law that quite literally quit Christmas because she pushed the tree over.
3: I think sending your kid to school in the PJs is a good power move. The mother with the injury, does
2: Very
3: she
2: impressive.
3: Deserve it? But is Taylor going to take her? That's another question. What do you think, Elliot?
2: Okay, I've got a decision. I think that the beautiful sheep pajamas are hard to go past. Sonia, you're off to Legends
4: Lunch.
2: Well done.
4: Oh, my man is going to be beside himself. Thank
3: Send him
4: you.
3: In his PJs.
4: I can't believe
1: you can dress
4: it.
1: In
4: and
1: those
4: I'm not
1: PJs.
4: Wearing my pajamas.
1: Yeah, well, you could, Sonia. Make sure you come up and say good day to us, though, when you're there.
2: Oh,
1: make
2: that's
1: sure you come
2: brilliant.
1: And say hello.
2: Good on you, Sonia. More tickets to Triple M's Legends Lunch tomorrow. Triple M's Rush Hour.
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6: Traffic on Wilcox Street's a heavy run outbound. There is some build-up through all the major intersections and University Road traffic's busy in all directions through Angus Smith and Yolanda Drive roundabouts. Railway Avenue traffic's clearing well with short bursts of outbound build-up through Boundary Street. Works continue for Bruce Highway, Cape Cleveland Road through until 6 p.m. tonight. 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

0: Live across Queensland on Triple M, The Rush Hour. You with Dobbo and Elliot, our Olympian Georgie Parker here as well. We know the Dolphins are in action on Thursday night, but big news the last 24 hours or so, guys. A man that's represented the great nation of Fiji, he's played 7 times in the Origin Arena, almost 200 games in the NRL, has had to make a really difficult decision. He is a Dolphin, and he's announced that he will medically retire at the age of 30, and he's kind enough to front up and join us today. Daniel Saifidi, mate, I know probably a tough couple of days, but first of all, from all of us, we want to congratulate you on your career, mate. Well done.
1: Thanks, guys. Appreciate it.
2: How difficult was it to come to that decision? Because you've been a warrior on the field, played through injury a lot of times, had to recover quick, whether it be at rep level or club level. So to get to the realisation that, you know what, I just can't continue to go on, how difficult was that and to come to that decision?
1: Yeah, it was really hard. In the back of my mind, I probably knew it wasn't right for the last couple of months, but I reckon my pride got in the way. I tried to push it a bit further, but the more contact I did, just the sore in my shoulder was when I got home picking up the kids and that. And yeah, there was a couple of nights there where I was in super pain and, like I said, struggling to pick up the kids, and that's when I knew it was time to call it, and, yeah, the club agreed with that decision.
3: So is it, you said, I've read a comment saying you felt it was selfish to go on, and you just mentioned your kid there. Do you more mean in terms of the life away from your footy? Because footy is just a small part of it, and it's obviously not for the rest of your life. Did you think it was more selfish to go on for your family and not be able to do the things you want to do with your kids?
1: Yeah, exactly. You know, if I don't have any kids, I probably do play on, but like I said, it just to put my shoulder in more jeopardy and damage it even further, the surgeon said it could affect it forever. So, and also I meant selfish to the boys as well, in the club, you know, taking up salary cap space and taking time away from other trainers and other rehab.

0: trainers taking away that from other boys. I just thought it was best for everyone just to call it.
1: Can I ask you, did you have a time to talk to Tom Flegler? Because am I right in saying that you both had very similar injuries? And did you talk to Tom about how he recovered, and did that come into at all a factor when you were making the decision?
0: A little bit, but our injuries are different. He had nerve damage. Mine's more just pretty much all the tendons in my rotator cuff almost gone. So, yeah, I just can't pretty much lift it above my head, and pretty different.
2: Daniel, I saw your post on Instagram. You thanked a lot of people throughout your career and your life, and you spent a lot of time speaking about your partner, Mackenzie. I think any of us that are lucky enough to have someone alongside us that is with us through the good times and the bad knows how important it is to have them during the bad. What was she been like during this process, and what was that conversation like? I'm sure it was a long one with her speaking about, okay, this is the path that I want to go.
0: Yeah, she was massive for me, obviously. She was my rock through the whole process, and the last year it's been a tough process. But to be honest, I think she was relieved when I made the decision. So she could tell I was coming home in pain a lot, and it was affecting me mentally. So when I made the decision, it was a bit of relief for both of us.
3: Mate, you sound down. I can see how much this meant to you, and it's a big part of your career, and it's going. And people get post-retirement blues in when you're leaving on good terms, as let alone something like this. But upon reflection, you talk about playing with your twin brother. Tell us some of the good times that you're going to really miss and be part of that, I guess, legacy that you're leaving behind.
0: I think just being around the locker room with the boys and that aspect of it. Obviously, you know, I've played league since I was 6 years old, but to be honest, like physically, like my body's pretty banged up. So I think as much as I'd love to play on, I think knowing that I can't play, it makes it a bit easier.
2: Daniel Saifidi, again, congrats from our entire team, mate. Whether we get to keep you here in Queensland or you head back to Newcastle with some of your family, been a joy to watch your brother. And again, just, yeah, well done and congrats.
0: Thanks, guys. Really appreciate it.
1: Geez, he would be hurting. Can't even imagine when you get to that time where you have to retire after it's been your whole life.
3: Well, majority of retirements aren't your choice, right? Either you get pushed out from the club or injury. But when your injury comes at 30, it's kind of a little
1: bit. He does have a couple of years payment that they're going to outside the cap. He gets paid, and they can spread that over more than 2 years, so the taxable rate comes down.
2: Michael Morgan did that.
1: Yeah. Like, but still.
3: Yeah, it's hard. It's a hard transition when it's forced upon you. It's a bit tricky.
2: Sending Saifidi and his family a lot of love. Dolphins in action Thursday night. You hear that game on Triple M and the listener app. Georgie Parker doing the celebrity kick. Coming up next, though, Dobbo.
3: If you want to laugh.
2: V everyone. Now, this general knowledge quiz, you've taken on some of the great athletes. Georgie Parker, our Olympian. Did you?
3: Yeah.
2: Okay. Adam Reynolds, the Broncos captain.
4: I won.
2: You knocked him off. We have arguably our biggest name in terms of stardom joining us next. It's your opportunity to kill off another legend. You'll find out who it is right after this on Triple M.
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7: Works are continuing for the Bruce Highway at Cape Cleveland Road intersection through until the end of August, 6 a.m. till 6 p.m. with a 40k speed zone. Traffic on Wilcox Street's usual heavy run outbound through all the major intersections. University Road traffic has also been building up in all directions through Angus Smith and Yolanda Drive roundabouts. Australia's biggest Keno jackpot is just a moment away. Every 3 minutes, you have a chance to win up to $40 million. 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
12: Hey there, I'm Brett Thomas. The Reserve Bank Board has raised interest rates for the third time this year, blaming inflation and war in the Middle East. It's gone up 25 basis points to 4.35%. 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
13: Now, I understand this is a really difficult time for households who are already facing higher fuel prices and other cost of living pressures, but we must get on top of inflation now so that it doesn't get away from us.
12: RBA Governor Michelle Bullock there. While there are reports some relief is in sight in the upcoming budget with a one-off break of between $300 for earned income. But Treasurer Jim Chalmers is giving nothing away.
14: And I don't intend to add to that specific speculation today, except to say that we are already cutting taxes.
12: Aussie author Craig Silvey has pleaded guilty to possessing and distributing child exploitation material in a Perth court, and tributes are flying for two marine rescue volunteers who died trying to save a yachty before their boat capsized in northern New South Wales.
0: If you touch something that gives you an electric shock or tingle, the next thing you touch should be your phone. Call Ergon on 13 16 70 immediately to make it safe.
12: Dragons co-captain Clint Gutherson returns from a hamstring injury in a major boost ahead of their clash with the Knights, while at the Titans, centre AJ Brimson admits coach Josh Hannay didn't hold back in a brutal review into their loss to the Raiders at home last weekend.
15: He can cop losing, but not the effort that we showed, especially early in the game. He made a message about us as a group, and not only it only doesn't just affect us, it affects the whole staff and our fan base and the city, so pretty angry, as you'd expect.
12: They've lost 3 out of 4 games ahead of Friday night's rumble with the Roosters.
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4: Mostly fine for the rest of today in Townsville. Tonight, down to 19. And tomorrow, mostly fine with a high of 30. 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
2: Mostly fine for the rest of today in Townsville. Tonight, down to 19. And tomorrow, mostly fine with a high of 30. And listener knows what Aussie ears want to hear. 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
1: It's the quiz that puts you against this guy.
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1: On Triple M's Rush Hour, this is Dobbo versus Everyone. And here's your host, Elliot Lovejoy.
5: A very special quiz master today. Of course, Georgie Parker is still with us. But Georgie, we found that this man likes to take out athletes. He is the legend killer. Adam Reynolds, he's knocked off before, and today we're switching codes.
6: Well, that's it. Well, he didn't beat me, but we brought in someone who can knock a ball around a little bit. Everyone, welcome. Chris Lynn.
7: Lynn Sanity. Hello, mate.
8: Thanks for having me, too.
7: Oh, my God. If I can't beat Chris Lynn today, I give up. I promise you.
5: Lynnie, are you confident that your IQ level, and this is just general knowledge, would be higher than that of the Broncos skipper Adam Reynolds?
7: Yes.
8: I'd want less to say yes. I'd like to think I've taken less head knocks.
7: He's more worldly. Let me just say he's a little bit more worldly than Adam Reynolds. I would say that.
8: Let's find out.
6: Lynnie, let's go. Which Aussie surfer has claimed their 7th Gold Coast Pro title?
8: Steph Gilmore.
7: Correct.
5: Reynolds. Well done.
7: Yesterday, Queenslander of the week. Yeah. Well done, legend.
6: Yeah. All right, this one's for you, Dobbo. What is the capital city of Austria?
7: Oh, are you serious? How would I know that? I've never even been to Austria.
5: They taught you history in school.
7: Can I have a hint?
6: It's a famous song named after it.
7: I have no idea.
5: It's not Berlin. How's that?
7: I have no idea.
6: Vienna.
7: Oh. If you said it was an ice cream, like the street in Vienna, I would have liked that. That
8: just stays in his
7: what's
8: own.
7: The song, Vienna? What's the famous song?
6: There's a song called Vienna. Home to you or something.
7: I would go very far as saying there's no song famous
6: there
7: song.
6: There is, and I'll get it in the break.
7: Famous song called Vienna.
6: All right, we'll go to you now, Lynnie. Which Queenslander has the higher test batting average? Is it Matthew Hayden or Marnus Labuschagne?
8: Matthew Hayden.
5: Confident?
8: Confident.
7: Yeah, 100% Haydos.
8: Yeah. Well, I mean, I would have said Marnus like 2 years ago.
6: He's had
8: a little bit of a lean run. So. Yeah.
6: Another cricketing one for you, Dobbo. Oh. Chris Lynn, the man next to you, has how many BBL centuries?
7: I saw his first. Does that count? I was at the Gabba when he scored his first BBL test century. I have no idea.
5: He definitely has one.
7: Well, he definitely has one.
6: I
7: would say 25.
8: Look, Chris Gale.
5: Lynnie, how many, mate?
8: Just the one.
5: Yeah.
8: I got stranded a couple of times, 98.
7: You only had one.
8: A couple of 90s.
7: I saw the one at the Gabba. Yeah. I was there. It was 2015.
5: 25. Yeah. I mean, I don't think the lead can be caught. Let's give Lynnie one more for fun.
6: How do you spell tangible?
5: Oh.
7: Why wasn't that the first question? Because he ain't getting that.
5: You did call him worldly. Here's your chance to prove it.
8: T-A-N-G. A-B-L-E.
5: Oh.
6: Close.
7: There was an A in there. There was an A in that had to go in there.
5: There was an I that had to go in there. Anyway, it doesn't matter. Chris Lynn is our champion. Well done, brother.
7: Oh, I can't believe him being beat.
5: That boy cricketer is better than a footy player. Lynn, you're going to stick with us doing something very special, partnering with Rebel Sport and kids too, right across the country. We're going to unpack it right after this on Triple M. Oh, thank

0: Live across Queensland on Triple M, the Rush Hour. You were Dobbo and Elliot, our Olympian Georgie Parker as well. And still with us, he's a cricketing legend. We've seen him in the Big Bash for a number of years. And he's represented the great country of Australia as well. Chris Lynn, thanks for sticking around, brother. Appreciate it.
1: Most welcome. Thank you for having me again.
2: I've talked to you for a long time about Playbook. It is one of the really great opportunities for parents with young kids. I mean, kids sport now, I don't want to say this the wrong way, but every parent thinks their kid's going to be the next champion. And if you're going to be a champion, why not get trained by a champion? Just explain how Playbook works and why it's so important.
1: Yeah, look, I guess we're the booking platform because me as a kid, I got

0: I guess we're the booking platform because me as a kid, I got, you know, to be able and have the accessibility to be coached by some awesome coaches, right? And now it's just giving back to the younger generation. I feel that a lot of kids drop out at you know, teenage years because of quality coaching and mentoring. So to have someone, you know, it's as simple as typing in, you know, your area, Brisbane, and just say cricket, for example, and all the coaches that sign up, name their own price, time and location. So we range from, you know, grassroots coaches, community coaches to Olympic level coaches. And look, because they do name their own price, sometimes it does, you do
1: sure,
0: you know, different brackets there.
2: Can you name drop some of the players that are on there? Are you on there? How much do you charge?
0: I'm on there. I'm up. Look, there's online mentoring, which I'm mainly focused on at the moment, especially traveling a lot. We've got guys like Darren Lamb and Jimmy Maher, Matty Renshaw.
3: Georgie Parker, former Olympian hockey player.
0: Too expensive.
3: She's one of those higher brackets. Why don't you give back for once, Parker?
2: Like, I do it for free.
3: Oh, yeah, whatever.

0: blow-ups our mums have ever had. I don't know if you've had one in the cricketing department from your own or if you've seen one on the fly. I mean, even as an adult, maybe she's seen you chuck a tantrum after dropping a catch for the Strikers or...
1: Oh, a fair bit, actually. You know, my mum's pretty superstitious. And right. So when I walk out to bat, she, you know, in the stands, you're not allowed to move seats. And she crosses her fingers. So if someone moves and I get out, you should see her blow up.
2: Oh, really?
0: And someone else.
2: Yeah, blame yeah, someone else if they've moved.
1: Yeah, yeah. You know, on the flip side, I scored 250 one day for Queensland. And she said, "Oh, you little bastard, my fingers are sore because I batted for the whole 6 hours."
2: And she kept them crossed the whole time.
3: You need
2: kept
3: to pay for
2: the
3: her whole time. Medical bill. Yeah. She's now got arthritis in her
1: That's
3: fingers
1: because right, yeah.
3: you've been
1: And like Sheffield Shield, like... We love it, but it's not that exciting in the crowd. There's three men and a dog there. But she was one there with her fingers crossed. But look, Mother's Day this Sunday, what a day. Unfortunately, again, I'm flying out overseas. So hopefully I get a nice reception when I get home.
2: Can I ask, we talked about, and you love rugby league in a whole other world. The Dean Mariner injury, and the correct term for it is?
3: Compartment syndrome.
2: And so you've seen, I mean, Cork's. They happen in cricket as well. Have you ever seen these kind of injuries occur? And like you would have seen some wild injuries playing cricket around the world.
1: Look, my worst injury, I was trying to hit a ball out of the Gabba, funny enough.
3: Hit it a that few doesn't times. Sound like
1: yeah. yeah. And then I inside edged it off Dougie Bollinger, who bowls at a decent rate as well. And it actually inside edge shattered my box because I was lunging and hit half my testicle and half my box, shattered it. And you talk about, you know, the compression and what's going on in Dean Mariner's leg. What about downstairs for me?
2: Stop it.
1: I ruptured my testicle and that was easy. When I got out, it probably took 45 to an hour for me to stand up. You know, I was laying on the ground, starkers, and I couldn't stand up because it like... things curl up in your body when you tear something. And
2: did they have to operate, mate?
1: Yeah, they did. They did about a month later. You know, it was quite painful. They would inject and sort of take the swelling out.
3: It's a good time to bring in. You're now a father.
1: That's right. Yeah.
2: Well done to the doctor who saved it.
3: But you are a father now. You got Lily. Yep. Is she going to be putting a cricket bat in her hand?
1: You know what? We've been playing a bit of cricket in the backyard. Well, in the lounge room, actually. She shattered the TV.
3: She's allowed to play with balls inside.
1: Yeah.
3: Oh,
1: yeah.
3: Lucky.
1: Yeah. So I started off with a T-ball. So obviously walk before you can run style coaching. T-ball first and then went to the underarm and she's swinging a bat inside.
3: And she can afford you on Playbook.
0: just a little bit. The online ones. Yeah. Playbook in a partnership with Rebel as well. Yep. Easiest way for parents and kids across the state of Queensland to get involved, a website?
1: Yeah, that's right. Playbook.coach. We've just aligned ourselves with Rebel Sports. So netball being one of our biggest sports in Queensland. Mm. You go into Rebel Sport, obviously with netball season upon us now. If you do buy a pair of ASIC net burners, you get an $80 Playbook voucher for netball.
2: Is there anybody with gold? I need golf lessons.
1: Sailed for you, Dom.
0: Chris Lynn, mate, lovely catching up with you. Obviously a long way to Big Bash, but off to England this weekend, is that right?
1: Yeah, off to England this weekend to reignite with our great mate, Darren Lehman.
0: Yeah.
1: He's a coach over there.
0: And tinny sunk over there.
2: Go wrong.
1: Believe it, I'm living next door to him as well.
2: Is that right?
1: Yeah, and I'm
3: no
1: living...
3: No fun, Lynn, they're going to call you.
1: And I'm living with Nathan McSweeney.
2: Wow.
1: Who's just won the Sheffield Shield, obviously, so he's a teammate of mine. So it's going to be a good couple of weeks. The family will come over halfway through and get out of this so-called winter in Queensland.
2: It doesn't exist here.
3: 28 degrees.
0: Chris Lynn, a pleasure, brother. Appreciate your time on Triple M's Rush Hour.
1: Always a pleasure. Thank you.
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2: Guys, you know when some things just feel good?
1: It's Georgie Parker's Top 5.
2: Yeah, I'm just trying to make sure I feel very comfortable in this seat, guys. So I'm going to have my segment, I reckon, every week. There's always something that we can count down to.
3: Well, we certainly can.
2: And last week, I spoke about the five things that I missed in football. And it was things like flags. It was things like, just clocks, all these things, right? And Dobbo said something that I want to draw a little bit more attention to. And it was this, Elliot.
4: Badge of honour to buy a meat pie. You'd buy two meat pies, one to eat and another one to throw. No one throws a pie at the footy on the hill anymore.
2: And I feel as though we probably didn't unpack that enough, because to buy two pies, one to throw at a, I'm assuming, opposition supporter.
3: Correct.
2: Is really, really funny, Dobbo. And I don't think you appreciate how funny it is.
4: Well, it was a badge of honour if you left the footy on a Sunday afternoon, you're going home.
2: With pie on you.
4: And you had a little bit of meat pie on you or a bit of sauce and sausage roll. That's a badge of honour that you've been in a food fight. And they were great days. That was when... You know what? There was nothing wrong to the haul a missile in the air like a pie with sauce.
2: Well, that's why I'm doing the top five foods as projectile objects.
1: Five.
2: So, number five, I'm steering away from things in tins, but the things inside of a tin.
4: Yes.
2: Baked beans flinging off of a spoon. That's number five. That is messy. It's bright coloured. That is a good thing to throw at
4: them. You can't get it in. You can't take a tin. No one's packing a tin in their bag.
2: Not just at the footies. What you keep
4: at your brother. At the table.
2: In general, yeah.
4: Yes. I like that. No, as a kitchen table?
2: Yeah.
4: Projectile.
2: Yeah, and spaghetti can go into that one as well.
1: Four.
2: I'm going for ice cream, but a scoop of an ice cream on a cone, because then you have a dry object and you can throw a cold, messy, sticky object onto someone.
4: Not a soft serve. No. It's been scooped out and packed into the cone.
2: Yeah.
0: $10 a scoop, these days.
2: Yeah.
4: Hey.
2: We'll sell a
4: pie. You can't put a price on humour.
2: Exactly.
1: Three.
2: Now, I'm going for fruit, but not hard fruits, because that will hurt. We don't want to hurt people. We want them to be messy. So, overripe fruit, specifically overripe kiwi fruit and overripe bananas.
4: No. Throw an orange and you will... I've thrown plenty of oranges.
2: Of course you have, and you've given black eyes with them too.
4: I've thrown
0: down
4: an orange.
0: For a salt and
4: I've
0: battery.
4: Thrown
0: I've
4: mandarins.
0: Oh, for God's sakes.
4: And you, I could tell you, if you peel a bit of an orange and give it a little bit and then throw it, when it hits...
0: Not that we encourage any of this, but Georgie's lessons could help someone like you hurt someone a little less. I like the rotten kiwi fruit.
4: I was 18. I was 16.
2: I can't wait till your kids grow up.
0: This wasn't a one-off.
1: Two.
2: And I've gone for bakery items, but they're very encompassing, right? There's a lot of cream going on, and we're going for the very comical cream pie.
4: Yeah.
2: That's what you see in movies.
4: Bun?
2: Yeah,
4: like a cream bun?
2: Yeah, cream pie, yeah. Cream lemon. Bun. And it's an expensive
4: vanilla
2: way to
4: slice.
2: Do it. Yeah, anything messy.
4: I hadn't thought about that.
2: That's your number two.
1: One.
2: And number one, and some people are going to go, well, that is a fruit. Well, you know what? It's not, because you're not putting in your fruit salad, and it's overripe tomatoes. They are mushy. They are messy. You can throw them a long way, and that has to be the best thing, the best food that you can use as a projectile.
4: No.
2: Well, you're not
4: best
2: using...
4: fruit is a meat pie.
2: No. Apart from the pie.
4: Oh.
0: I think the tomatoes, what they threw in that scene in Game of Thrones, where they're yelling out shame.
4: Shame.
0: And feces.
4: Shame.
0: But mainly tomatoes.
4: Shame.
5: Shame.
2: Well, that's next week's top five.
0: We're leaving that alone.
4: Wasn't
0: coming
4: bad.
0: Up next, that was pretty good on Triple M's Rush Hour. Well done to everyone for leaving cream pie alone. The QOD top three, they are the biggest stories across the state. Our team lists are in for our footy sides. And Dobbo, can we get an update on Dean Mariner?
4: Yeah, definitely.
0: And his horrific injury. We'll do that next on Triple M.
5: Shame.
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3: There are still works continuing for the Bruce Highway, Cape Cleveland Road intersection through until 6 p.m. tonight with a 40k reduced speed limit. Traffic has started to ease for Dalrymple Road. It's been busy through Banfield Drive and at Bayswater Road intersection. Ross River Road traffic's also improving at Thuringowa Drive and Bowen Road. 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

0: Live across Queensland on Triple M, the Rush Hour with Dobbo and Elliot. 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
0: Three stories that matter across the state. I promise we will get into fun footy. All your teams are in leading into the weekend. But to start, we have to address the big fat elephant in the room, the Reserve Bank of Australia, the RBA. They have officially raised that cash rate again. So another 0.25%, that's 4.35% overall. And what this has done is it has undone all of last year's cuts and moved the dial back to where we were a year and a half ago.
2: Three interest rate rises in a year.
3: And well, they're expecting another two or three by the end of this year, aren't they?
2: I'll tell you what, we are in a hell of a mess. Like, and I feel for everybody, we're all the same, mate. Interest rate.

0: fat elephant in the room. The Reserve Bank of Australia, the RBA, they have officially raised that cash rate again. So another 0.25%, that's 4.35% overall. And what this has done is it has undone all of last year's cuts and moved the dial back to where we were a year and a half ago.
1: Three interest rate rises in a year. And
2: they're expecting another two or three by the end of this year, aren't
1: they? I'll tell you what, we are in a hell of a mess. Like, and I feel for everybody, we're all the same, mate. Interest rates go up, home loans go up, housing valuations go down. Like, it is not a good time. You just need to, you know, unite, stick together, pull the belt buckle in, and let's just chill out a bit. A
0: lot of options with your bank too. I found out the other day, if you're struggling with your mortgage, that kind of thing, there's actually a lot of things they can do.
1: Interest
0: if you're,
1: only.
0: If you're finding it tough, there's a few options.
2: Worth going to a mortgage breaker anyway every couple of years just to make sure that you're on the best deal regardless.
0: 100%. I know we'll get to the good of footy in a moment. Just an update on Dean Mariner from the Brisbane Broncos. And for those that missed that story.
1: And look, this has been a very, very trying time for the Broncos in the sense that there was some insinuation that they may have, like, done the wrong thing by Dean Mariner. I just want to qualify this now. The Broncos and Dr. Matt Hislop have been unbelievable in their care and diligence around this. This was completely, a complete and utter accident how it played out. He had a bad cork during the game. He sat on the bench. He then returned. It's called a
2: Compartment syndrome, where your pressure in your muscle, it expands so much in the muscle sheath. I had compartment syndrome, which is why I know a little bit about it, and it can expand and doesn't have anywhere to go. And so if you don't, it can be really, really dangerous if you don't open that sheath up.
1: And they were very lucky, and they were lucky that they had Luke Anning, the physio, there, and Dr. Matt Hislop, who is a leading doctor, who's the club doctor at Brisbane. They called an ambulance at 1 o'clock in the morning. He was operated early Sunday morning. Now, the cut goes from his knee to his hip.
0: Oh.
1: It's still an open wound at the moment, draining blood out. And at some point, it's going to have to be closed up. There'll be skin grafts.
2: Mm.
1: I would highly doubt that he plays again this year.
0: Wow.
1: That's how serious it is. A massive operation. And he's in good spirits. And it's going to be a tough few days, but he's on the road to recovery. It is not good. Teamless Tuesday is in, though, and Brisbane have had to make a huge amount of changes, but also some changes at the Gold Coast Titans. Firstly, we'll start with Dolphins. They're unchanged from their win. They take on the Dogs on Thursday night. Then the Titans, poor old Lachie Ilias, he's been dropped, and so has Sam Verrill. So Zane Harrison, the young halfback that they've been talking about for some time, he comes in the side. Ollie Pascoe, the Ipswich Jet, he will start. Arama Howe has also been dropped as well. Chris Randall and Beau Fermor and Cooper Bice starts. So they're not mucking around there. Cowboys, they've had to make a couple of changes with Nanai gone as well. So that's been Cohen Hess starting, Helam Lukey and Sam McIntyre on the edges. But they're rolling along quite nicely. They take on Parramatta, and it's the big game, which is the Broncos game against Manly, where all the changes. Reece Walsh is there. Carapani, Jesse Arthurs, the Carapani is going to be been named. Jesse Arthurs is in the centres. Antonio Van Hoven is on one wing. But then you've got in the forward pack, you've got Preston Rickey back from suspension, VJ Semu, Orblix Tafa, Hayes Perham, they're all there and roundabout. So Tom Duffy will be your halfback as expected because Renault's out.
2: Yeah, and you got 1G Parker doing the celebrity kick at the Dolphins.
1: We can't wait for that on Thursday.
2: And finally, we got Carlton, who's been given a $75,000 fine over the handling of the Elijah Hollands incident. If you're not aware of this, so he was having a mental health episode last month and on field, and you could see that he was visibly not doing so well. Carlton kept him on, and the AFL has done their due diligence in this and have now handed them a $75,000 fine, and they're trying to make it mandatory that every club is to employ a full-time psychologist in the wake of the incident as well. So just making sure that they're putting mental health first, because Hollands was hospitalised 5 days later, and you probably won't see him back on the field for some time as well.
0: Probably fair. The Lions taking on Carlton this weekend. Coming up next, I do want to get to something from their game on Saturday. I didn't actually watch them play Essendon, but my social media's blown up with whiteboard gate, with them going after Essendon players, allegedly. You played AFLW. You know how these inner walls work, Dobbo. I'll unpack that next on Triple M.
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2: Townsville's average unleaded price today is around $188 a litre, while some servos are selling it as low as $182. 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
6: 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Let's cross to the great man Max Futcher. Mate, what's coming up this evening?
7: Hi gang, bad news for mortgage holders. The RBA lifting rates again by 0.25%. Many economists don't think it'll be the end of it. We'll break down what it means for your repayments. A boating tragedy in Ballina where 3 men have died. 2 of them were marine rescue volunteers whose boat rolled. And if you're into star watching and fashion, the Met Gala was the focus today for the dazzling and the bizarre. And there was even a brawl. Join us for 7 News at 6.
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0: Live across Queensland on Triple M, The Rush Hour. You are Dobbo and Elliot, our Olympian Georgie Parker here too. 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They're Australian owned and made since 1926. So for 100 years, they've driven innovation in lubricants for cars, bikes, trucks and industry. Penrite Oil are 100 years and still driven. 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
1: They're unbelievable.
0: Pretty easy against Essendon.
2: This is about when they start putting their foot down.
1: Well, I'll beat Carlton as well on Friday night.
2: Oh, duh.
0: Can you guys...
2: Me with my three games for AFLW.
0: Is that not a close matchup?
2: Could probably beat Carlton.
1: Well, okay. A lot of people thought Essendon were going to beat the Lions, and they put a cricket score on them.
0: Amongst all that...
2: Essendon won one game in a year.
0: Their Hall of Fame dinner, stay with me, Saturday night. But mixed up in all that, can you guys unpack a little bit what Whiteboard Gate is and was?
1: So, am I right in saying this? This is one of the ultimate beat-ups of all time.
2: Yeah, I'm going to take up.
1: What happened was that prior to this, this is like St. George can't play in grand final in 1993. They wrote up a whiteboard as they went through their players, and next to each player, the opposition, the Brisbane Lions were looking at from the Essendon side, they wrote comments. And some of them were, they're selfish. Caddy, who's probably their best player, you know, make sure you isolate him. One bloke, they said the best thing about him was his girlfriend.
2: Yeah, he bats.
1: Yeah, and he's
2: what
1: an extra line.
2: What you would have got angry about.
1: He's an extra line. He's a former line. I don't bat. Anyway.
2: Sorry, what?
1: And so then... Obviously, it's somebody, a dad came in there through Auskick. That's the biggest thing.
2: They had
1: a tour through the Lions facility and a dad snapped it. Then it's gone viral. Yeah. And so I'm like, really? I did think it was Brad Scott, the coach of Essendon. Mm-hmm. He was asked about it in the press conference. He said, yeah, we had a real issue with that and Essendon had a real problem. The penmanship was dreadful. Like, you know, like it was...
2: Every single team in any sport across the world does this. You do it from grassroots level.
1: Mate.
2: Where you go, that person can't run, that
1: one
2: person...
1: One of my cods did it. Like,
2: exactly.
1: I mean, this is very normal. And, mate, somehow it's like, it's shock horror. They've isolated...
2: Dobbo, if you had to write a strength and weakness about me, what would you say?
1: Strength?
0: Ooh.
2: Do weakness first.
1: Unhinged. Is that a weakness? No.
2: Yeah.
0: It's certainly not a strength, Ben.
2: What's a strength then? How much?
1: Kind.
0: Oh. Well, kind's not going to win you a football game.
1: We're not talking about that. We're talking about the individual. She's kind.
0: I piped this in because I was trying to write some of these down as to what would be on our whiteboards if people were to walk in. And again, it could be as a human being or as an athlete. And I was writing them for both of you. And I just actually

0: felt like an asshole. So instead, I asked ChatGPT what it thought. Put both your careers in there, who you are as human beings, yada yada. Dobbo, the first thing that came up to yours as a weakness was quick to lose temper.
1: What? No, I don't believe that.
0: Georgie Parker, scattered, struggles to focus on one task.
1: This is a medical condition, Elliot.
0: I'm not making fun of you. Ben Dobbin, overconfidence.
2: I don't think I'm overconfident.
1: Nah.
0: Again, I
2: they've
0: feel
2: got that wrong. ChatGPT. Yeah, they've got that wrong.
0: Attention to detail popped up on Georgie Parker's
1: website. I write on my resume that I've got great attention to detail.
0: It gets meaner. And again, these aren't my thoughts. This is just
3: why keep on going on with it then if it gets mean? We don't mean people. You're not the opposition. You're on our team. So you should be positive. Like ChatGPT is our friend.
0: Well, ChatGPT called you a fraud.
3: Well, a fraud.
1: Me or Dobbo? Because it could
3: Why would it call me
0: Dobbo,
3: a fraud?
0: I don't know. Fraud, Parker liability, Dobbo overhyped, and Parker got mirage, which I think is the worst out of the lot.
1: What does that even mean?
0: As in you don't exist. You're not there.
1: Well,
0: you're
1: I'm
0: nothing.
1: The second Georgie Parker. I get that.
3: Hang on. Why am I a fraud?
0: I have no idea, Dobbo.
3: Well, your algorithm, if I type it into mine, it's not going to give me that.
0: About me, it might.
3: No, about me.
0: Yeah.
3: So whatever you're putting into mine is causing it to do that.
1: Short to lose, quick to lose temper.
0: Quick to lose temper. It took four weaknesses on the ChatGPT whiteboard and we got there. Anyway, we have to go.
3: Stupid, stupid thing that is.
0: Georgie Parker, have a wonderful night. Always a pleasure, mate.
1: Thank you. I'm not on next week. It's magic round. You need to have your space.
0: Bunker down.
1: In a couple of weeks.
0: On your Dobbo.
3: Have a great night, Queensland. And remember, when the wheat is ripe, keep the headers rolling in the paddock.
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7: Hey there, I'm Brett Thomas. The big four banks are expected to quickly pass on the latest interest rate rise to mortgage holders, the Reserve Bank Board lifting rates for the third time this year, up 25 basis points to 4.35%. For a family with a $600,000 loan, $270 has been added to monthly repayments this year.
8: These increases have been necessary to tighten financial conditions and slow growth in demand in the economy to ensure we get on top of inflation.
7: RBA Governor Michelle Bullock there. Three people are dead, including two marine rescue volunteers, after their vessel capsized in heavy conditions in northern New South Wales.
9: They are trained personnel, but last night was difficult situations to manoeuvre that vessel.
7: They had been attempting to rescue a stranded yacht. And a court mention in a child murder case has wrapped up without the accused showing up. In the Northern Territory, Jefferson Lewis was excused from appearing over the alleged killing of five-year-old Kumanjai Little Baby. The matter now adjourned until late July.
10: If you touch something that gives you an electric shock or tingle, the next thing you touch should be your phone. 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
7: Sport. Latrell Mitchell has ended his media ban in a mark of respect to his teammate Campbell Graham. Graham will play his 150th game against the Sharks on Saturday.
11: It's a special occasion this week, and I only want to talk on special occasions now, so he stretches that this week and full focus on the team and bringing it back to them, and very excited going in this round.
7: And Souths have shaken up their halves ahead of the clash. Jamie Humphries goes to the bench with Ashton Ward named at halfback. No return from a knee injury for Jesse Ramian in Cronulla's lineup.
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13: Mostly fine for the rest of today in Townsville. Tonight, down to 19, and tomorrow, mostly fine with a high of 30. 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

0: is on Triple M. What about that? And we've got all the goss, behind the scenes news, on and off the field, from press conferences to inside the locker rooms.
1: Stop looking around for excuses. 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
3: Hello, everybody. Welcome to NRL Daily with the journos in tonight, Reedy and David. Ricky, oh, boys, plenty to talk about. You see that blow-up with Gal and Brace last night on 100% Footy?
4: How entertaining was that? The two of them going good. Hammer and tong over the Perth Bears.
3: Yeah, I felt like Brace had just had enough. He'd had enough, David.
5: I know you were a bit agitated about the Perth Bears, Maroon, so let's rip into whether you actually think they're going to survive and thrive.
3: Oh, there's going to be problems there, but we'll talk about that. Apart from all that, great news, Tigers fans, Jareem Buller has re-signed.
5: Massive news.
3: So there's plenty to talk about, and it's coming up right now on NRL Daily.

0: Triple M NRL Daily with Brent Reed, David Riccio and Charlie White. 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
3: Great work on Agenda Setters and NRL 360 last night. That was a good blow up between Brace and Gal on Channel 9. Yeah. I love Brace, guys, but I thought Gal made so many wonderful points. I'm just going to throw a bomb in here and walk off and leave it with you. This Perth franchise were doomed the day they chained the North Sydney Bears to them. We know mergers don't work between clubs in the same city. And now this poor club, surely they could have found the corporate support to do it on their own in Perth. There's so much coin in Perth. Then they get a coach. God bless him. We all love him. He hasn't coached an NRL side since 2001. And this is their starting point, Reedy.
4: Wow. I mean, you haven't missed some, have you? I'm a bit more positive than you are, Maroon. I actually like
3: I'm not positive at all.
4: I like the Bears Alliance negative. Because I think it instantly gives them a supporter base. I think that's, particularly when they come to Sydney, I think the Bears supporters, North Sydney Bears supporters, deserve a team to support. And they've jumped behind the Perth Bears. So I actually don't have a problem with it. I think this merger may work.
5: I think if it wasn't for the Bears, I'd have even more concerns.
3: Okay.
5: Yeah. So just stay with me on that. If they were the Perth.

0: Perth Octopuses or the Perth
1: Octopi, is it?
0: Octopi, Perth whatevers, we would dead set be going care factor zero.
2: Well,
0: I think the Bears are giving them
1: credibility,
0: a spotlight for us to hold on to
1: a platform.
0: And do I have concerns? Absolutely. I've got concerns that Mal Meninga won't even get to the start line.
2: Mm.
0: I really do.
2: But
1: I don't think their merger with the Bears is the issue.
2: Oh, it's massive. It's going to be a massive problem down the track, mate.
1: Their issues are instability in the front office, concerns over where Mal's 100% in with his footy team because obviously he's lost a few of his key lieutenants. I think they're the issues. Not so, the Bears alliance isn't a problem.
2: Well,
1: what's the problem with the Bears
2: alliance? Let me tell you what the problem is. All right, we've got two merged sides that can't. They live in the same city virtually.
0: Yeah.
2: Okay. So if it's not a problem now, let's go 3 or 4 years down the track when somebody at the North Sydney Bears office who played for North back in 1992 is not getting his way and causing all sorts of dramas. Why do they need to be merged with God bless North. I'd love to have them back in the comp, but it's not Perth's problem.
1: Why aren't you happy for Bears fans?
2: Because I'm not happy for them you're not looking at it from a Perth point of view.
1: You're a bit of a wowser.
2: You're
1: a Debbie Downer.
2: If you're in Perth and you're 30, you've never heard of the North Sydney Bears. If you want it, give them an NRL team or don't give them an NRL team.
0: Yeah, no, I disagree. I'm going to say it again. Yeah, I have major concerns for the franchise. But I disagree with you. I think they need the Bears.
2: The Bears are going to cause – it's going to cause trouble down the track.
0: I'm with you on the joint venture. The history of joint ventures in the NRL, they haven't been – I wouldn't call them successful at all.
2: No.
0: And so, yes, you're coming from a place of concern in relation to a new joint venture and how is it going to work. But there are so many other issues going on at the Perth Bears before you even get to the fact that they are called the Bears. And one of them is they don't have a GM of football in charge of this rugby league club with

0: pre-season training. Now, in any of our landscape, as far as talking to the right people in club land, the GM of football, I argue, is more influential than the club CEO, and if not as equal to the head coach, more so. As far as recruitment, the pathways and programs, training schedules, training facility, the entire works sits under the GM of football. And right now they don't have one. It's concerning.
1: Yeah, they got some. I'm not denying they have some issues they got to resolve. And I think Gal raised some valid points in terms of perhaps how they've publicised the club and some of their signings. I mean, I know Brace was saying these blokes were at other clubs, but Jerome Luai's at another club right now, yet he was paraded. Well, I don't understand. I can't for the life of me understand why, when guys have flown to Perth to tour Perth and look around, which we know they have, why hasn't Perth promoted that? Why hasn't Perth... Like, Chalmers played that brilliantly, but everyone knew Jerome was up there. It was very public. He took him to the football. It was always going to get out. It was great promotion for that footy team. I think Gal's point was, why haven't Perth done the same with guys they've signed? Why hasn't Tyron Wishart, Nick Meaney been seen touring Cottesloe Beach and doing that sort of thing? I agree with him on that front.
0: Good to see that Gal's reading some of my work.
2: Nobody does the NRL like Triple M.
3: First, with the game's biggest headlines. We'll be back shortly on Triple M NRL Daily.

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2: Liquorland, legendary. 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
3: Guys, let's move on to this one. This is good news. Jareem Buller has confirmed an extension at the Tigers on a four-year contract. And I think this says a lot for the Tigers and the way that they're moving forward.
4: Oh, it's a great signing for
5: important.
4: Them because
5: really important.
4: Someone else would have signed him if he didn't sign with them. They obviously have that club option. They've been trying to get an extension done for quite some time now. A couple of weeks ago, I thought it had fallen over, but obviously they got it back on track, and he's a key figure for them. And the way they've responded to the Jerome Luai decision by re-signing Taylor May, Terrell May, and now Jareem Buller, they've responded magnificently. I mean, you couldn't ask for any more than that. They've outlets cost them a lot of money. They've outlaid a lot of money on those three blokes, but after the deflation of Jerome leaving, I think they've quickly got the club back on track, and a lot of positivity around that footy side. Obviously, the result wasn't great, but a lot of positivity around their recruitment and retention after signing those three guys to long-term deals. Mm. Very smart.
3: And everything's okay with you and Benj?
4: We're fine, mate. We texted after that brouhaha.
3: Yeah.
4: It was all a bit of banter.
3: It's just Benji, isn't it?
4: It's just banter.
3: It's Benji, yeah.
4: No, he's a good fella, Benji. Yeah. You're doing a great job.
3: Yeah, bloody oath he is. Next four games for them, though.
5: Huge test this weekend.
3: Storm?
5: Huge.
3: Mm. You think the Storm might be back?
5: Yeah. Well, no, I think it's huge on the basis that now we need to see the power of Jerome Luai.
3: Mm.
5: The influence that we hear and what we've read about and spoken about, written about for the past week in relation to his signing to the PNG Chiefs, it's all about Luai's influence on the West Tigers. Well, they need his influence on the football field now. It's now. No Dewey, no Buller, no Coruscant this weekend against the Melbourne Storm. They're sitting in fifth position and they cannot afford to lose the momentum of which they've been able to achieve. That was ordinary last week against the Sharks. They conceded 52 points, and to Benji's credit, he admitted it's just not us. It isn't them. They're the fourth best defensive team in the comp, averaging 14 points conceded so far this season. They leaked 52, right? Now, you can say that injuries played a factor. Absolutely it did. But guess what? There's other teams in this premiership that have got a vastly worse injury rate than what the Tigers are experiencing. The Raiders and Broncos are just two examples.
3: Yeah.
5: It's time, this weekend, and with Luai clinging on to any chance of a Blues 6 jersey up against Cameron Munster, what an opportunity for him to show Laurie that he belongs.
3: Mm. Yeah. No, it's a big test for both these sides. But the point you make there, Dave, is like they're not the only ones with an injury toll.
5: Yep.
3: So get back into it. Because before that Cronulla game, the thing that stood out for me was the Tigers, not only their defence, but their online defence.
5: Outstanding.
3: And it wasn't like that last week. Now, guys, this one is, I don't believe I've seen this before in all my years of watching footy. Dean Mariner was rushed to hospital, and then it comes out that he had some sort of compartmental thing, and this the surgery to save his limb.
5: Yeah, extraordinary. Yeah, and he remains in a Sydney hospital, Maroon, and he will do for the rest of the week. Obviously hugely concerning for Dean Mariner. He'd suffered a cork during that match against the Roosters, taken from the field. I was on the sideline for Triple M on the night and spoke to the Broncos sideline staff and said he wouldn't be coming back.

0: They suffered some injuries during the game. He eventually came back onto the field. Now, Dean was attempting to stay warm and get some movement into the leg during that process. He eventually comes onto the field. But it's around midnight later that night after the game back at the team hotel that he's experiencing some serious swelling in his thigh and requires emergency surgery. It is frightening, and it has led to questions on what the whether the Broncos should have pushed him back out there, allowed him back out there. And, you know, it's not in our position to question medical, highly professional medical staff. And they've been quite open and transparent about the process. But it is concerning.
1: Yeah.
2: I mean, it's a cork, right? I think just about every doctor or trainer in the NRL would have allowed him to go back into the game, because the chance of what happened to Dean Mariner happening are so slim,
1: yeah,
2: right? It's a one in a million thing for him. So I don't think the Broncos and the medical staff have done anything wrong. I think they were guided by obviously Dean Mariner. And as I said, as Woodsy said on Agenda Says last night, it's a cork, right? So how many footballers in the history of rugby league have gone back on the field after suffering a cork? Gazillions of them.
1: Yeah.
2: This is just dumb luck.
3: We'll be back shortly on Triple M NRL Daily,
4: where the NRL agenda starts.
5: Nobody does the NRL like Triple M.
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4: 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My name is Anthony Maroon. Reedy and Riccio are here today. And we're going to talk a little bit more now about the Bulldogs. Article this morning on Code Sports read, gag orders. Gus goes MIA. You know, they have lost five of their last six, the Doggies, and much like Melbourne, we just didn't expect it this year.
5: No, not at all. I thought they'd kick on this year, obviously Galvin having the full pre-season and coming off last year when they were top four, obviously went out in the finals in straight sets, but I thought they'd kick on. They were in my top four, but they've had some speed bumps along the way, Maroon.
4: Mm.
5: I call you Maroon. I have a problem with calling you Maroon.
4: Yeah.
5: You notice that?
4: No, I haven't.
5: I've called you Maroon a couple of times. Yeah. It's origins close.
4: Right.
5: And I'm a Queenslander, okay. And the Maroon thing just confuses me a little bit.
4: Sometimes Rabs used to call me Maroon, but Rabs has got this thing. It's like passive aggressive. If he wanted to talk down to you, he'd call you by your wrong name.
5: Oh, I'm not talking down to you.
4: He might call you Riccio.
6: Oh.
4: You know what I mean?
5: Oh,
4: you
5: okay.
4: Or Reddy.
5: I was going to break into a Rabs accent.
4: But I love Rabs.
5: Oh,
4: no
5: Rabs in now. Come on, Maroon.
4: The ball goes wide. Maroon. Yeah. All right. So
5: I'm sure Dave put that kick on as well, didn't you?
6: What are the gag orders?
5: Well, Galvin's been on a gag order.
6: No, I was going to say, for readers and listeners that haven't seen the article on codesports.com today, is there a little teaser you can give?
5: Lockie Galvin hasn't spoken all year. I mean, obviously, he's been on I believe it's a Phil Gould inspired gag order, and it's to protect him. I understand that, but we saw Latrell speak today. I think, Lachlan.
6: But Galvin's not in the sphere of Latrell.
5: No, he's not. But Lockie Galvin cops a lot of criticism, right? And I think people would like to hear, he should be given the ability to stand up for himself.
6: Yeah.
5: I know they're trying to protect him. I don't think it protects a guy to just.
6: I think it's a good time to put him off because he's going so
5: exactly.
6: Well.
5: Exactly. I mean, anyway.
6: Yeah.
5: But that's the gag order,
6: sure.
5: Dave.
6: Thank you, mate.
4: Isn't it amazing? You look at the ladder right now.
5: Mm.
4: Dogs are 12th. Melbourne are 16th.
5: Yeah, that's crazy.
6: Extraordinary.
5: Crazy.
4: Absolutely crazy. Speaking of the Dragons, which we weren't, they are coming last.
5: Geez, you moved on quick from the Dogs.
4: Oh, I probably did. I thought you were both looking at me like you were finished. Where do they go
6: from here? Finished, no.
4: Where do they go?
6: Well, look, I wrote about moving Stephen Crichton. I think it's time they inject some life into this attack of theirs.
5: Is that on the radar at all, Dave?
6: No.
5: Okay.
6: No, and I'll say it because of the injuries.
5: Yeah.
6: Okay. So Jake Turpin's out with a ruptured bicep.
5: Yeah.
6: So he's Serrato's ability to move dummy halves and play with the spine's impacted there. Also, Kurt Mann's out with a significant concussion.
4: Mm.
6: So he can't really play away around with Jamin Salmon. There's a suggestion that Crit is just carrying a couple of niggles at the moment too, playing with some courage to get through for the team, but I don't think it is, but I would certainly like to see it. I think it needs some reinvigoration. I just think Matty Burton, on the significant amount of money he is, needs to have a greater impact on the game. And he's just not doing that. When he plays the 15-minute spurt of energy that he's got, he's outstanding. Mm. Sensational footballer. Has to be for longer.
4: Mm.
6: Longer periods of the game. Honestly, Maroon.
4: Yeah.
6: Reedy, Matt's on close to $1 million. Let's think about all the other players in the game on $1 million, and when they're not playing to their potential, what do we do? We look at them, we question them, analyze them.
4: Totally.
6: And I think that's where Burton's at.
4: So if we believe what we hear, so at the Dogs, Mitchell Woods or this kid Conti is going to play halfback, and then Galvin's going to play 5'8" eventually. Mm. That's the long term plan. And so Crichton's going to be in the centres. What's Burton going to be doing?
6: Well, he's off contract in 2027, end of 2027. So who knows? Like, the future is his. And that's probably another reason why I want to see more of him and more impact from him, because he is in coming to this contract phase of his career where he may not get the $1 million again next time around. But if he knowing his ability and potential and what he can do, he can get more than that if he wants.
5: Mm. I'd be surprised if Burton's there in 28, let alone maybe 27, because I think he's not a

0: long-term half at that footy club and you can't afford to pay centres what he's on. He's on over $1 million next year and you can't afford to pay centres over $1 million because it throws your salary cap completely out of order and they'll have Steve Crichton on around $1 million as well. So you can't have two centres on $1 million, mate.
1: Maybe your guy, maybe your favourite team, the North Sydney Perth Bears, could.
0: Well, they could do worse because I'm with Dave. I think he's a really talented footballer who can make a real impact and impact the influence the outcome of games. And I think at the moment he's not doing that consistently at the Dogs.
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5: Cliff and Kate back for breakfast in the morning. Another sail away for Mother's Day winner. Another mum sailing around, Maggie Island, Kate.
6: Yeah, and it's about 2 months away, the Townsville Supercars. 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
5: 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Only at Townsville's Triple M.
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3: Liquorland, legendary. Choose to drink wise.
4: Dragons, they struggled with the bye, but they got there in the end. I was pleased to see them get up.
5: That's a classic. Oldie bit of goodie, Marin.
4: Yeah, it's always drag that one out. Gutherson going to fullback this week. Will Cade Reid stay in the halves? Mm. So, I mean, they are genuinely a team in all sorts of and I really don't see where their win comes from.
5: Dave?
6: Yeah, well, Clint Gutherson will come back at fullback, and at the expense of Tyrell Sloan, a change from Dean Young from that Anzac day of carnage it was. Cade Reid will definitely stay at halves. Whether Dan Atkinson, Lycan Kintogi or Kyle Flanagan partners him, I'm not sure. And I reckon we by the time we go to air, we'll see the team list.
4: Yeah.
6: I think there's a chance we'll see a change, but...
5: He had to stick with Cade Reid at half.
6: Yeah.
5: You can't have thrown him in and then got rid of him after 1 week. And I don't mind Gutho coming back at fullback because I think that helps Cade Reid. He's got an experienced voice at the back helping organise things. I think that's a smart move in my mind.
4: Okay. What about the coaching situation there before we move on to the players again? Obviously, Dean Young's in there as the interim coach. So I guess half the problem is, David, with respect to Dean Young, is that, you know, experienced NRL coaches aren't falling out of trees. I can think of one or two.
6: Mm.
4: But if you went looking for one, what do you got, Brad Arthur?
6: Yeah.
4: And everyone else is more or less an NRL coach waiting to be
6: waiting,
4: an NRL
6: coach. That's right, yeah. Really interesting. And I think the bye has come at the right time for the Dragons, but also Dean Young, because in that bye period, he's been able to make some subtle changes to the schedule and to the way he's doing things. And I think... he's been able to set his standards of what his expectations are from this point in time. I think if you look at in the cold light of day, he picked up the coaching gig at short notice in the lead up to that Anzac Day game. He's just probably just running on adrenaline, getting the program done, ready for the Roosters game. Then the bye comes. He can just try and implement a couple of little adjustments. As I said, the schedule's been changed ever so slightly. And he can speak to the players about what his expectations are with time on his side due to the fact that it's a bye. So I'm really intrigued to see if there is a different response this week as opposed to that mess of a week, that absolute mess of a week going into that Roosters game. So
4: now you're saying they've had a bit of time.
6: Mm.
4: Everything's settled down.
6: To a point. And I think he's willing to see... I think he's willing to see some new players in new positions. I suspect we're going to see something different in the team lineup this week from the Dragons. Dylan Egan is a genuine chance to come back and make his return from a torn ACL. He's played Cup. He's had 40 minutes in Cup. I think Dean Young will have his fingerprints on this team.
4: Hmm.
5: I like the Knights. They're playing good football. What about their defence? They're a good team with the ball, but South scored 38 points.
4: South scored 38 points. Yeah. That's got to be a concern.
5: They're a good footy team. And they play a great – I love that. Some people didn't like that game on – when was it, Saturday?
4: Sunday.
5: I loved it.
4: Yeah.
5: Because I reckon the dream scenario is you've got two teams going hammer and tong, and the game – rests in the hands of the two biggest superstars. And I reckon that game did because Kalen dominated the game for the Knights and Latrell dominated the game for South.
4: Isn't that what you want? Mm. Oh,
5: well, the two biggest superstars deciding the outcome of the footy game. Yeah. I know there were a lot of points scored, but the Knights are great to watch.
4: To the point we were making earlier about when you say 15 are out, but really only five or six are out, the four players that were missing for the Knights were the difference in that first half.
6: Yeah.
4: You know, bloody Bradman Best, Kalen Ponga,
5: Dylan Brown,
4: the back rower, Dylan Lucas.
5: They got some strike.
6: They got
5: a lot of strike tonight. I think they could put the cleaners through the Dragons, but anyway, that's just my humble opinion.
4: Anyway, I've got to go. Have a lovely life.
6: On your maroon.
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18: Australia, hello to you. Triple M Nights with Dave Gleeson, all right? 35 years he's been in the caper and his dead set dominated it for every year of those. And tonight, no exception. Dave Gleeson is his name, the frontman of the Jets. Hello, great man.
19: G'day, Tomo. G'day, Australia. Nice. Thanks for that.
18: No worries.
19: Nice wrap-up, man. Yeah. Well, I was feeling a bit flat.
18: You handed me the note to read out. So, hey, Gleeson, what a morning it was today to hear about the great Jack Johnson.

0: was better when we were together.
1: He's back, eh?
2: The cruisiest Hawaiian songwriter ever. So great that he's got something brand new. He's got a brand new movie.
1: Yeah.
2: He's done the soundtrack. He's collaborated with a bunch of different people, and I can't wait to talk to him about this new project he's working on.
1: Yeah, and we're going to put our hand up as well. You pre-recorded this chat on the phone with him because he is a busy, busy man. You're a busy, busy man, but it has come up wonderfully, mate.
2: Oh, cheers, mate. No, he's a great chat, and he's just a lovely fellow to talk to. You could hang and have a bit of a cool chat with him anytime.
1: Hey, Gleeso, number 4 of the top 25 greatest guitar riffs of all time, pointing into the countdown. Oh. And boy, didn't this song go gangbusters.
2: This will get you up and about, especially my mate from suburban Sydney, who's up and about because his team is flying at the moment in the NRL.
1: I love this. We go back to 1990, a John Lennon tribute concert, Gleeso.
2: Yes, unreal. It was, obviously these things come touched with sadness. But you do get some amazing musical moments out of it. And don't be rude.
1: Oh, hang on.
2: Donald Trump, we got the classic nine is all people who've told him to cease and desist. Stop using their music.
1: Triple M Night. So we're Dave Gleeson, all about the great Trumpy tonight.
3: In Springfield. They're eating the dogs, the people that came in. They're eating the cats. They're eating the pets of the people that live there.

0: these walls could talk, they'd probably sound like Gleeso after a six-pack. Triple M Nights with Gleeso.
1: Easier not to be what? To measure these things by your grace.

0: He's the former pro surfer who turned into our chill dealer. Kick your shoes off. Gleeso's chatting to Jack Johnson.
1: It's just been announced that Jack Johnson is returning to the shores of Australia, not with a single album, but with a double album to go along with his brand new movie, which is the life story of Jack Johnson, really. It's called Surf Film Music. And Jack joins us on the phone right now. Jack, you certainly haven't been resting on your laurels.
2: I guess not. As you described all that, it sounds a bit ambitious, doesn't it?
1: So what is it, do you think, about music and surfing that go so well together? I mean, right back to the early movies, Morning of the Earth, and every surf movie that's come out subsequently has a connection with music.
2: Yeah, so true. I don't know. I'm always trying to figure it out, actually. I mean, for me, I have a personal connection that's always been there for me is when I was a kid, surfing was absolutely my favorite thing in the world, and I would... You know, Tom Curran and Mark Occhialupo, they were like gods to us, and especially those two guys. Sure. They were right during the time where we were trying to figure out, you know, our own little styles and everything as 12-year-old kids. They were the two top surfers in the world. And so me and my friends, we used to watch their parts in the movie over and over and over, and we kind of like studied how they were doing it. And there was always a song in the background from the surf film, and those songs would get stuck in our head. And so when we go surf, we would always just have that song in the back of our head, and I think sometimes I'd even like almost sing it out loud. Anyways, you get this thing where I'm always humming a song as I surf, and then over the years as I started kind of trying to write my own, it's where I come up with a lot of the parts, not so much the details and the lyrics and things, but a lot of like the melodies, or I'll come in from a surf and I'll have like a certain melody in my mind. But I always feel like it was kind of connected back to that thing of just trying to be like our heroes in the water and repeating those songs in my mind.
1: So you've made movies before, Jack, but this one is much more personal. It's like a life story, if you will. What was it like to, you know, go back through that footage and cycle down memory lane?
2: Yeah, it was a trip. And honestly, if somebody would have said, hey, let's make a movie about you, I would have said, no way. It was, it actually kind of just kept happening. It sort of just evolved into this. It was, we were going to make these old surf movies we used to film back in the 90s. Like, we were going to finally get them online. And as we were doing that, because we kind of spaced on doing that for a while, they were out on VHS and then DVD and then just never got them out online. And so finally getting to that a couple years ago, and as we started watching through the old footage and retransferring it and kind of just seeing a lot of the stuff that never made the movies, we started cutting together these extra parts, and then these extra parts started growing into little segments, and people kept sending us footage when we'd look for, do you have any footage from this era? It just kept growing into this longer film, and pretty soon, next thing we knew, we had this feature-length documentary, which was, it was fun. It was real natural how it all came about. For me, the film's a lot about friends making stuff together and like the power of collaboration, kind of what the film's about for me.
1: So you recently premiered the movie at South by Southwest, massive music festival over there in the States. What was it like seeing people's reaction to your movie?
2: Yeah, it was cool. It was really fun. We had a lot of friends there that night, and it was seemed like a good reaction, you know, but it's definitely weird to see yourself up on the big screen. I don't necessarily know how many times I want to do that, but it was an experience for sure.
1: I remember when I was a young tacker that the surf movies would come around. They'd put them in RSL clubs or community halls. They'd set up a projector and they would have a narrator actually sitting there talking over the movie. That was a bit of a trip when we were young.
2: Yeah, that's cool.
3: More coming up with the great Jack Johnson on the other side of this. He's going to be talking about the amazing show that will be with Ben Harper and our very own John Butler. Here he is, Jack Johnson with Taylor.

0: Oh, how good. Jack Johnson with Taylor, Triple M Nights with Dave Gleeson. He announced this morning he is coming back to Australia. And when the big international guests say they're coming here, they go on one show. It's Triple M Nights with Dave Gleeson.
1: Now, you've got a single called Drink the Water that you recorded with the legendary Hermanos Gutierrez. What was it like working with them guys?
2: So good. Yeah, those guys, they've become really close friends, and it's... I love their music for the last couple of years now. It's been like one of the main bands I listen to. And then somebody one day told me that they had read that they mentioned me one time, like in an interview or something, that I had something to do with one of them learning guitar or something. And I was like, nah, no way. And then anyways, a couple of years later, we got a chance to meet. Somebody introduced us. And sure enough, like, they're just really sweet guys. Like, they're younger than me a little bit. And so they had come to some of my shows. Like, one of them sent a selfie with a picture in his bedroom, and he's got my signed poster in the background, you know, and it's like, you know, they love the surf culture. The older brother surfs, and we've gone for a surf together now a couple of times. And anyways, it was just so much fun because, like, the music they make these beautiful soundscapes, and sure. You get to sit there and watch a film and kind of, like, come up with ideas for how to score the background. It was, like, yeah, a neat way to bond with new friends and make something together, and hoping to make a lot more music with those guys over the years.
1: And talking about some notable mentions for musicians that you're playing with, you're actually coming to Australia. You're going to play with Ben Harper and John Butler. First time you guys have actually all played together on the same bill.
2: Yeah, I know. I'm excited. Ben and I get to, you know, see each other a lot. We've done a lot of different shows over the years, but not in Australia since like 2002 or 2003 or something was the last time we probably toured together down there. So yeah, really excited to get to come down together again. Then John Butler is just somebody who I'm always blown away when I hear his, so amazing. And we've done some shows, but again, it's been not since like around the same time that we did some shows together back in maybe 2004 or something.

0: Yeah, right.
1: And so, yeah, so I'm just really excited that we get to all get together. I think hopefully they're excited too, but I'm definitely really pumped to get to play some music together.
2: I've been watching some stuff online, mate. It doesn't matter whether you've got a massive crowd or a little ukulele jam. It looks like the joy that it brings you and the joy that it brings to other people is almost palpable.
1: Oh, thanks. That's a nice compliment. Yeah, I love making music and then love sharing it. And it's like, I can't believe we get to keep doing it. The same guys in the band.
2: So what, like 25 years you guys have been together?
1: Yeah, pretty cool.
2: And of course, you got to work together on the movie with Kelly Slater, Rob Machado, Jerry Lopez. That must have been unreal.
1: Yeah, it was nice to have all those guys. Like, Jerry is one of my dad's friends and somebody I've always looked up to a lot. It was really sweet for him to give his time to do an interview. And he had a lot of cool insight about what surfing means to people. And yeah, it's kind of a meditation on the connection between surfing and filmmaking and music. And Jerry does a great job of kind of leading us through some of that. And yeah, Rob and Kelly are always great to work with.
2: Yeah, cool, cool. The tour kicks off on the 7th of November on the Brizzy River stage. Then it's over to Perth and then back to Sydney. And then the Maya Music Bowl. That should be an absolute beauty. Make sure you check out the socials and see where Jack Johnson, Ben Harper and Australia's own John Butler are playing. Thanks for your time, Jack.
1: My pleasure, yeah. Stoked to be there.

0: In excess with what you need, Triple M Nights with Dave Gleeson, Alanis Morissette. We're putting her up in light shortly in a rock chick appreciation.
1: Yeah, well, she certainly came along and made a big splash. Started off as a bit of a little pop singer, but that angst that she brought out on Jagged Little Pill changed the way we listened to chick rock forever.
0: Absolutely. Now, new stuff from the Foo Fighters off the album Your Favourite Toy.
1: Yes, your favourite toy. Now, you know, we like to give a balanced approach to how we present music on the show, Tomo. Mm-hmm. Is it just me or does the new Foo Fighters album sound horrible? This is not my words.
0: No.
1: At least on my end, it sounds like 90% of the album is clipped so hard, I'd suspect my headphones were broken if I didn't know better. I'm not ruling out something on my end being off, like my stereo, but I can't believe this album would be published like this. It sounds like ass, someone said. Clearly, it's a stylistic choice, and making it raw is appropriate for the music, but it's just not hitting the mark. They need to bring back Butch Vig as producer because it sounds like an absolute mess to me. There are a few of the comments from the Foo Fighters' brand new album, Your Favourite Toy. Let's hear from Dave about the process they undertook to get this album in the can.
2: Some of them didn't have lyrics to them. Mm. Some of them were just like a sound. And for whatever reason, it's like, that in our little world, in our little band, that's what felt necessary at the time. And I think that's the most important thing. It's like, yeah, I mean, I want to record them well. I want them to be tight and written in a way that makes sense, you know? Mm-hmm. but beyond that, it's like the expectation is really within the room, more so than outside of the room.
0: Brand new stuff from the Fooies here.
1: Get it on. Let's get it on.

0: 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In the meantime, get distracted by these roadies crouching down, running on stage. 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

0: I certainly was in the right.
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2: 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New stuff from U2. We're going to do that shortly. And we're going to hear from Yoko as well, Gleeso, with the 1990 John Lennon tribute concert. But right now,
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6: 1995 was the year that Alanis Morissette took the world by storm, but it wasn't the first thing she did. She had a couple of I'm not going to say they were false starts,
2: no.
6: But they were certainly very different to what came out on Jagged Little Pill. Two dance pop albums. One was called Alanis, and the other one was called Now Is the Time. So she did well in Canada, and I've spoken about Canada before. How well they support their artists with music quotas, etc., etc. So she was doing very, very well, but then she took a pivot and Jagged Little Pill came along. Here, let's hear a little bit about Alanis Morissette.
7: She entered the teen vocalist competition on Star Search using a stage name and was crushed when she lost. So she went back to her real name, let her hair down, and zoomed to the top of the charts.
8: I'm meant to figure out this boy, I know, but every time we get together,
2: doesn't fit, does it, guys?
6: Bit Whitney, isn't it?
2: Really? It is a little bit.
6: Well, dance with somebody comes
2: yeah,
6: straight to mind.
2: It does, big time.
6: But what she did, she went back, as that guy was saying, she went back and she decided that there was something more for her in music, and she got raw, she got edgy, she wrote lyrics with a guy called Glenn Ballard, who was her producer. She got a great band in to play on the album with including Flea,
2: yeah,
6: and Chad from the Red Hot Chili Peppers.
2: Insane.
6: And yeah, she came out with the first single. They heard it at K-Rock. The musical director,
2: yeah,
6: ran down the hall, said, put this on now to the DJ. It's one of those magic, magic stories. And you don't fluke stuff like that, Tomo. You don't fluke selling 20 million albums of your debut. There's no doubt about that.
2: Alanis from the album Jagged Little Pill. You ought to know, Triple M.

0: Triple M Nights with Dave Gleason. Gleaso, not too many songs have featured in movies in your top 25 greatest guitar riffs of all time, but number four will.
1: Well, some of them have been like incidental, like tracks in the movie, but none that was the lead track off the movie, like the one we're about to play at number four.
0: Gleaso, there was a phone call from the main man of the movie to a band member.
1: Yeah, that's right. The big fella called the little fella and said, hey, stop doing that down there.
0: We're going to get to that shortly, Triple M.
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5: Oh, here we go. Triple M Nights with Dave Gleeson, all right. Tuesday night right around the country. Number 4 of the top 25 greatest guitar riffs of all time. New stuff from U2 and a John Lennon tribute concert. We've got a jam-packed hour, Gleeson.
6: Yes, bloody oath we do. Look, I reckon they should do a John Lennon tribute concert once every year because he was so instrumental and such an amazing part of the music that we listen to even to this day. But that's just my opinion, Tom. I mean, you know what they say, opinions are like bottom holes.
5: Yeah, them ones. They're well cleaned up.
6: Usually I'm all over the place like a mad person's breakfast.
5: Yes.
6: But I cleaned that one up.
5: Yeah, you
6: too.
5: Did clean that up. Yeah.
6: I amazed Billy Brownless with that one time. When I said that, he thought I was going all the way. He goes, oh, geez, you cleaned that up pretty well. Dragon are playing at the Savannah Sounds. Which is going to be rocking Port Douglas from the 22nd to the 24th of May. They're still out and about doing it, don't you
5: yeah,
6: worry.
5: Yeah, good.
6: Go and see Dragon. You'll hear all the hits that you want to hear.
5: It'd be terrible to go see a concert up in Port Douglas, wouldn't it?
6: Oh, terrible. Imagine going up. Look, I'm going to a concert in Port Douglas and you miss it. Oh, that'd suck, wouldn't it?
5: That would suck. Triple M.

0: Beautiful song, Scorpions with Winter Change, Triple M Nights with Dave Gleeson. What an absolute cracker it is. We are getting geared up for Donald Trump for the whole Classic 9 at 9, which is an issue because it's sort of a few feuds between Trump and bands, Gleeson.
1: And only 9 bands we've found so far.
0: Exactly.
1: But yeah. I'm sure there's more out there.
2: 25 of Gleeson's greatest riffs.
0: Number 4 tonight, Gleeson.
1: Yeah, number 4. And this song spent 6 weeks at number 1 in the United States in 1982. It was, as you said before, Tomo, it was a theme song to a movie. And look, we're just going to let the band tell you what happened. Jim Pederick here.
3: One day I got home from doing some stuff and I pull in the driveway and I press the answering machine and I hear, "Hey, yo, Jim, give me a call, Sylvester Stallone." And I go, "Somebody's putting me on. This is unreal." And I go, "This is Jim Pederick. Is this Sylvester Stallone?" He goes, "Hey, Jim, yeah, call me Sly." I go, "Really? Really? Yeah, this is Stallone. Yeah, Sly." So here's me, kid from small town in Illinois, talking to my hero, Sylvester Stallone. Rising up, back on the street, did my time, took my chances. I didn't know what to say. He says, "Well, look, I really like your band, Survivor. That's the sound I want for my new movie, Rocky III. Can you help me out?" I go, "Are you kidding me? Yeah, I can help you out."
1: So there it was. All it took was a call from Sylvester Stallone. I'm open to calls. Chris Hemsworth, that's a call. I'll do a song for Thor.
0: Yeah?
1: Oh, I got a Thor thumb.
0: Oh, good God.
1: Sorry about that. But let's get it on. It's number 4. We are right at the pointy end of the 25 greatest guitar riffs of all time. We've had Enter Sandman. Mm. We've had The Baby Animals.
0: Oh, yeah.
1: We've had The Screaming Jets.
0: Yep.
1: But right now it's Survivor at number 4 with Eye of the Tiger.

0: Triple M, this is Nights with Dave Gleason, AC/DC from 1986 into some brand new stuff from U2. That is the variety of this show, which is Triple M Nights with Dave Gleason.
1: There's one thing that we all wanted to do as a rock band is be on the cover of the Rolling Stone, as sung by the great Dr. Hook. But one thing, there's something that really puts you into a new league is when you're on the cover of Time magazine. Who's been on there? John Lennon's been on there a couple of times.
0: Really?
1: Elton John, Paul McCartney.
0: The Boss?
1: The Boss has been on there a couple of times as well. The Band. Who was Bob Dylan's backing band, James Taylor. Yeah, so to get your face on the cover of Time magazine shows that you really are doing something exceptional out there in the world. You know, you may be a musician, but the fact that you get on Time magazine, they keep their finger on the pulse. And it was 1987 when U2, on the success of their early albums, found themselves on the cover of Time magazine. And they are still out there, going strong, making music. They've got a brand new album coming out later on this year. And here's a little taste from the Easter Lily EP, Inner Life.
0: Triple M.

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0: Triple M Nights with Dave Gleeson. Classic 9 at 9, all about Trump tonight. I think he's talking about groceries. He's got a bit to talk about. There's dogs involved, straws, all that to come. So make sure you're listening to that at 9 p.m. tonight in the Classic 9 at
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0: 9.
1: Big baby.
0: Yeah, we go all the way back to 1990 right now, though, Gleeso, and a very, very special time.
1: Yes, it was 10 years since the death of John Lennon. As I was saying earlier on, I think yearly or maybe every 5 years or something, there should be a John Lennon tribute concert because so many people would like to get up and pay homage to someone that means so much to everyone, even generations after he's passed on. But in 1990, it was held at the Pierhead Arena in Merseyside. Obviously, that's in Liverpool.
0: Mm-hmm.
1: Had people like Lenny Kravitz, Joe Cocker, Ringo Starr, Jeff Lynn, Tom Petty, Lou Reed, Joe Walsh, and a cast of thousands all there to tip their hat and pay homage, as I said, to the great John Lennon. And there would have been sadness still there even 10 years later that we never got to hear anything more from John Lennon. He was such a prolific and poignant songwriter. So we really do miss what he could have done. But, it must have been an amazing thing to be at the John Lennon tribute concert.
0: Here is Yoko, who was there thanking the fans and talking about one of the songs that still stands the test of time.
2: Before our last song, I would like to thank everyone who has contributed this evening to the success of this tribute. When this next song was written, John was very aware that it would be an anthem of peace and in some way would help change the course of this world that we live in. We looked at each other and we were both excited. And now, indeed, it has become an international anthem for peace. Thank you.
1: Yeah, let's get it on. Eddie Vedder with his version of Imagine from the John Lennon concert back in 1990.
0: Triple M.

0: Triple M Nights with Dave Gleeson, not too far away from Trump, Donald, and he's got a little bit of beef with some bands, I think it's fair to say, Gleeson.
1: A lot of cease and desists going on. I can't wait to get to the Michael Stipe quote. That's probably my favourite for the whole hour.
0: So he loves groceries. Did you know that?
1: Groceries? What are groceries? How do you put things in a bag?
2: An old-fashioned term that we use, groceries. I used it on the campaign. It's such an old-fashioned term, but a beautiful term, groceries. It sort of says a bag with different things in it. Groceries went through the roof, and I campaigned on that. I talked about the word groceries for a lot.
1: These are the musings of an insane man. Allegedly.
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5: The classic nine, because eight didn't seem like a good number, and 10, well, don't be stupid. He doesn't work past 10, at least not for us.
7: It is all happening here. Bands or singers with a little bit of beef with Donald Trump. That is the topic of discussion tonight in the classic nine at nine.
8: Now, we're going to start this, Tomo, with, I have to say this, I feel like we can have a crack at Donald Trump. He's not our president.
7: No, we're just having a bit of fun.
8: Bit of fun, but here's the thing. When I'm in Australia... Mm. And I hear people say, I'm a Trump supporter. I go, what does that mean? Yeah. So in what way are you supporting Donald Trump? What, are you voting for him? Yeah. What sphere of your imagination thinks that your support for Donald Trump is anything other than just a ridiculous waste of time?
7: That is true.
8: I'm just going to put it out. I'm just putting it out there.
7: I know. I do understand that. Like, we are residing in South Australia.
8: That's right.
7: That is like saying we're right behind the Queensland Premier.
8: Oh, I'm all for the Azerbaijan dictator over there. I don't know his name, but geez, I love what he does. He's really made a difference. I mean, it's just a ridiculous waste of time to be a, and I'm doing air quotes, Trump supporter in Australia. Anyway, when you're in America, Steven Tyler has repeatedly demanded Donald Trump stop using Aerosmith songs, Living on the Edge. Yeah, he's very close to it right now. I can't see him lasting much time before he drops off. He was using Living on the Edge and Dream On at his campaign rallies. Now, here's the thing. Steven Tyler is a registered Republican and was friends with Trump. He issued a cease and desist letter arguing the unauthorized use, falsely implied, and endorsement. So he's actually a Republican, and he's saying, stop using me music.
7: Simple as that. I wonder how his hair's going.
9: In my case, I like to take a nice shower to take care of my beautiful hair.
8: What the hell is going on?
9: I have to stand under the shower for 15 minutes till it gets wet. It comes out drip, drip, drip. It's ridiculous.
8: Oh, no. He's got his finger on the button. Or the pulse.
7: Triple M.

0: Linkin Park within the end on Triple M Nights with Dave Gleason. Gleeso, we are talking about the Barneys between some of these famous rock bands and Donald Trump, which is not too...
1: Don't be rude.
0: Sorry about that, Donald, but it is the
2: topic. It's not us. It's topical.
0: It's the topic of discussion tonight. So all these bands have had a little bit of beef with Donald.
2: Yeah, they just simply tweeted, Linkin Park, we do not endorse Donald Trump nor authorize his organization to use any of our music.
0: Nah, simple as that.
2: Now, this guy, Neil Young, it is no surprise that he is not a Trump fan. His songs all about love and peace and acceptance. He said that Donald Trump is a divisive figure, the worst president in the history of our country, and he's criticised Donald Trump policies in editorials on the Neil Young archives. Young actually sued the Trump campaign for using his music without permission, called him a disgrace, and has released protest songs like Big Crime. What we're going to get on right now is the anthem for a troubled world. It is Keep On Rockin' in the Free World.

0: REM with Everybody Hurts. It's Triple M Nights with Dave Gleason. Now, we know young Mike's not too happy with Donald.
1: Don't be rude.
2: But, I mean, how does this guy look? So he walks out onto the stage to REM's It's the End of the World as We Know It.
0: Yeah.
2: And I Feel Fine. That's him and all his billionaire mates.
0: Yeah,
2: we're all right. We're all right. Well, the world goes to shit in a handbasket. We will walk around thinking everything's all fine. Go f*** yourselves, the lot of you, you sad, attention-grabbing, power-hungry little men, Michael Stipe said in a statement. Do not use our music or my voice for your moronic charade of a campaign. Though the statement spoke broadly about the lot of politicians, Mills prefaced it with the stipulation that it reflected Stipe's opinion on Trump. Mills, Mike Mills, being the guitarist from REM.
3: Are you like to see us Pope?
1: As Pope?
3: Yeah.
1: I'd like to be Pope. That would be my number one choice.
2: Where are we?
0: I don't know.
2: This is my least favourite timeline, Tomo.

0: The Stones, you can't always get what you want. This is Triple M Nights with Dave Gleason, number two of the Barneys that Donald Trump has had with these incredible rock and roll bands and entertaining quotes we've been able to play, sure. David, over the past.
1: If we could look at them from outside, they are very entertaining.
0: Yeah.
1: But let me just say this. The Rolling Stones have repeatedly demanded that Donald Trump cease using their song, You Can't Always Get What You Want. They threatened legal action against Trump campaign for unauthorized use, noting that previous cease and desist directives were ignored. So that's what you do. As a fair-minded person, you say, just stop doing it.
0: Yeah.
1: And then you got to sue him because he loves getting sued, does the great Donald. Look, and it just brings me, now that we've come to number one.
0: Yeah.
1: Springsteen.
0: The boss.
1: The boss. Bruce Springsteen opposed Trump using his song Born in the USA at Trump's political rallies in 2016. Rather than take legal action, he openly announced his support for Hillary Clinton and campaigned in support of her. That was to no avail. Get the boss on. Born in the USA. You lucky, lucky, lucky bastard.
2: Look, I hate to do it, but I will do it. I would give myself an A+. Is that enough? Can I go higher?

0: Triple M Night Show with Dave Gleeson. We'll be back in a sec. Think of this like a chance to head to the merch stand, grab your I Love Gleeso t-shirt. He's so dreamy.
1: Andrew at Bushy Beach. 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
3: 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Hard cheese, soft cheese, all the cheeses?
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0: O Nation with Catch a Wave. That'll see us out for Tuesday night. That'll do us, I reckon, Glexo.
1: Yeah, it's nice to have something like that. Catching a wave, getting out there in nature really takes your mind off the fact that we're all going to hell in a handbasket.
0: It does seem that way, doesn't it? I will see you tomorrow night, bro.
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7: Welcome to the show. Hope you had a fantastic start to the week. Heaps happening tonight. We've got new music from The Temper Trap. In Excess just received the Ted Albert Award for Outstanding Services to Australian Music. We've got to get them on. New music from Ocean Alley 2, Pacific Avenue, plus the classics you know and you love. Can't get started. Chemical Heart, Grinspoon, new music from Spacey James. And the best thing about hosting the show is we get some awesome people that come in for a chat. And you get to ask them the questions you've always wanted to know the answers to. So it only feels like yesterday, but I caught up with Darryl Braithwaite. And he's going to tell the story from the horse's mouth, no pun intended, about getting up on stage, being invited on stage with Harry Styles. He got 2 days' notice. Blink of an eye, he's getting ready to perform to 70,000 people, the most he's ever performed to. And we are going for a trip down memory lane with Pete Murray. He's had an incredible career, and he takes us back to his very first gig. That's 15 minutes away. Casey Barnes is back too. This one's called Made For This. We've got 1977 playing. Straight after Jimmy Barnes was hopefully getting some rest. He's been touring non-stop for the last year. Let's Make It Last All Night kicks off Triple M's Homegrown.

0: Johnny Diesel and the Injectors. We just call him Diesel now on Triple M's Homegrown. Hopefully he's getting some rest. He just wrapped up a massive regional tour. Hey, up next, we are recounting the moment that went viral around the world. From the horse's mouth, no pun intended. Darryl Braithwaite is going to tell us next what it was like getting on stage with Harry Styles. But I was thinking Pete Murray, right? He's had such a great career. He just wrapped up a massive solo tour as well. I kind of like what these artists are doing now. They're going on tour, which pretty much one other band member. So there might be like two acoustic guitar players rather than full band. And you get to see these acts in an intimate setting. You get the stories behind the songs. It's super cool. Hold on now, and when I had Pete in for the first time on this show, he's talking about the early gigs in Melbourne and, you know, he really hustled his way to get to where he is now.
1: The standard crowd was like 10 people. And I remember one night there was like about 30 people and I'm thinking, wow, I'm making progress. This is awesome. But they were there for some other party down the road and just popped in for a drink.
0: Well, that's the way it goes. Pete Murray, we love him. And here's his version, a re-record of his hit Better Days. Pete Murray, Triple M's Homegrown. And I saw

0: Blem's Homegrown with Daryl Braithwaite, the horses. Only feels like yesterday when he went viral around the world when he was invited on stage to sing that with Harry Styles. It was crazy. And I actually had him in the studio a week after it happened. He's your play-by-play.
1: It was a day that you just thought, this is going to be really unbelievable. Got to meet Harry about an hour and a half before he went on. Lovely guy. And then I stayed in my room for the next 3 hours while he got ready. Then he started his show. Then they said, it's time. And I thought, it's like the electrocution. I walked backstage and I thought, my God, how many people are here? They put in in-ears, which I never wear. Okay. So I'm there floundering a little bit going, and they said, do you want anything in your... I said, I can hear Harry, but can I have a little bit of keyboard? Harry finishes the show as such, comes backstage with his singers and band, comes up to me and goes, okay, Daryl, you ready? So, and then he does a knuckles, you know, thing. Goes, no, I'm fine. Yeah, all good. Can't hear anything. And then went out, and my God, it was because I don't know how many were there, 70,000 or more.
2: Yeah, sold out.
1: I could hear him, and then I could hear dung, dung, dung, dung, dung, you know, the horses. And it was just, it was surreal, the whole thing. But it was such a mighty experience that, you know, like hard to explain, because I just felt the elation that, you know, and his warmth as well.
2: Mm.
1: And it was just so easy. It was just, it went without a hitch, you know, and then I walked off.
0: It was quite a... It was huge. Like, that made headlines all around the world. The best thing is you can watch my full chat with Daryl Braithwaite. Just search Triple M Rock on YouTube. So many great stories there. Can't get and so many great songs on the way. Grinspoon, Hootagurus. Got some awesome new music I want to show you too. This band called Midriff. Handpicked to support Ocean Alley. They are doing massive things. This song's called Whiplash. And Spacey Jane. This track's called Do You Really Love Her? And it plays next on Triple M.
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4: It's actually the daughter. 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
3: A big second hour on Triple M's Homegrown. Classics from Empire of the Sun, Midnight Oil. Phil Jamieson from Grinspoon is back with Weekend. Go out and see him. He's got a massive solo tour happening at the moment. And your number one Australian album is from Sly Withers. Out of WA, their new one Setting Fires is coming up. And we've got some birthday messages for Jimmy Barnes. Wonder how he spent his big day today. Probably cooking. The man is a good cook. That is no denying that. Also, we've got new music from Ocean Alley. Just wrapped up their biggest tour to date. Playing straight after the Angels, Triple M's Homegrown.

0: Rat Cat are supporting Spider-Bait as they celebrate the 30th anniversary of their third album, Ivy and the Big Apples. They are touring nationally, triplem.com.au for those details. Coming up, the Whitlams. Awesome tunes on the way from Pacific Avenue as well. Things we want to say. They just wrapped up their biggest Australian tour to date. But Tim's up late in Queensland, mate. You enjoying the tunes?
1: I absolutely love it, mate, but I'm just blowing the speakers in the truck. I've got no music lead. I've got a crackling all the way home.
0: We are not responsible for you blowing those speakers, but we're glad you're enjoying it. Enjoy this however you're going to hear it, Timmy. This is The Saints, of course, just like Pilot on Triple.

0: the great Australian songs going a solid rock on Triple M's Homegrown. And so is this, right? Very nostalgic. If you used to watch Looking for Ella Brandy, Motor Races Carry On. We'll get that on. And recipients of the Ted Albert Award at the APRAs for outstanding services to Australian music. In excess, they made an incredible speech. An amazing night put on by APRA. We've got some new music too for you. The Temper Track are back. Giving Up Air, playing shows, which is super exciting. They got a brand new album out mid-year, which is cool. And Ocean Alley are getting some rest after their biggest Australian tour ever, Life in Love. It's next on Triple M.
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5: Cornelio.
3: Hello.
5: Good to be here.
6: You okay? This cucumber sandwich just rattled you.
5: Yeah, less chili powder next time. Thank you, Cornelia.
6: And put chili flakes
5: was
6: as
5: that
6: well.
5: Was that on purpose?
6: It was.
5: Trying to send me out of the courtroom. You've always been on and off my job.
6: I have.
5: You always, for a year and a day. Anyway, thanks for that rap. You've rocked me.
6: You're rattled.
5: I'll find you in contempt.
6: Well, you can't. I'm reading out your court case.
5: All right, tell me, who have we got today? Mm. Which degenerates? We're bringing in today, Cornelia.
6: Okay. My best mate and I have been friends since primary school. He got married last year and I was his best man. I planned the bucks, put effort into a speech that had everyone laughing and crying, spent money on gifts and many celebrations around his big day. This year, it's my turn to get married. My fiancé and I planned our hens and bucks for the same weekend. She's going away with the girls and I'm going away with the boys. My best mate can't make it because it's the same weekend as Magic Round and he's already booked flights to Queensland for it. I told him he should cancel and come away with the boys, but he refused because he can't get his money back. I spent way more money on his last year. I think he should prioritise me over the football. He said it's my fault for planning the trip on a weekend. He was already busy and money is tighter for him, so I shouldn't compare. Missing the bucks for and against. That's a best friend.
3: Ooh.
6: I personally would try and cancel or get a refund or something to go to my best friend's hens.
5: Yeah. Cornelio, what are you thinking?
3: He should have had the bucks at Magic Round. Perfect bucks weekend.
6: Maybe he's not a footy
5: guy. Maybe he's not a footy fan.
3: Yeah.
5: You know, that's a waste of a bucks.
6: You wouldn't miss a friend's bucks, Judge.
5: Listen, personally, I'd attempt to go to the bucks. But I also understand you've booked flights, maybe a com as well. Can you get the money back? If not,
6: booking.com, great refunds.
5: Did he know that he was going to Magic Round when he booked it in? You know, is that one of those things? Because boxes are hard to plan. You know, suddenly this mate has something on, he can't come. So you've got to change the date. Then another fella can't come because he's got that on and so on and so forth. It can be a real pedicle.
3: Well, if they've been
6: real
3: best,
6: nuisance.
3: Here's what I'll, in defense of Magic Round, his best mate, they've been best mates since primary school. And so if you already know that your mate's going to be up there, surely he's a priority enough that you put it on a different weekend.
5: But what if everyone else could make the other weekends and that's only your best mate?
6: Yeah.
3: It's not up to us, I guess.
6: Also, think about the year before he was his best man, planned the bucks, all of that.
5: Yeah.
6: You know, the least he could do is dweedle away his flights.
3: Luckily, the listeners to this show are much better arguers than we are.
6: They are.
3: On such matters.
5: I'm not here to argue. I'm simply here to adjudicate.
6: We need two callers. We need a for and against. Missing the bucks.
3: Let's call
5: us now.
3: Judge Jarchy.
7: The early drive home.

0: with Lou and Judge.
1: Lou and Judge on Triple M, or should I say Judge Judge?
2: You are about to enter the courtroom of Judge Georgie.
3: Great to be back out.
4: And your spicy sandwich has gone down?
3: Gone.
4: Mouth is fine?
3: No, fine, but just next time, Cornelia, no chili. This courtroom's spicy enough.
4: Noted.
3: With all the interpersonal relationships going on.
4: There is a lot going on.
3: It's not appropriate.
4: No.
3: Yeah. We've been reprimanded.
4: We've got to stop that. Anyway.
3: All three of us.
1: Yeah.
4: Right, so this is Missing the Bucks. One of his friends got married last year. He was the best man, planned the whole Bucks. This year it's his turn to get married. He's planned his Kens and Bucks for the same weekend with his partner. Now his best mate is saying he can't go because it's the same weekend as Magic Round and he has booked his flights already. We don't know much more than that, but he's saying, you know, I'm your best mate. Come on, cancel your flights. Come to my Bucks, mate. So we need a for and against. We've got Zach and Ozzy. What are you laughing at in this court? Excuse me, Cornelia.
3: Hold on, Zach or Ozzy. Who in the hell do you think you are?
4: Well, I'm your right-hand woman.
3: No.
4: You wouldn't be here without me.
3: Yes, I would.
4: Well, who would make your lunch?
3: I got you your job.
4: I put your bloody toilet paper in there when you've run out.
3: So you should. Zach, Ozzy, how are we?
5: Good, thank you.
3: Good,
6: thanks. Good.
3: So, Zach, you're for. You think you should go to Magic Round. Ozzy, you're against. Gentlemen, the way this court works, you've probably heard it before. If not, I'll tell you. Zach, you'll start. You'll present your case. I'll give you 30 or so seconds, however long you want. Not too long. Keep it brief. This is radio. Ozzy, you'll then rebut. I'll allow you to rebut, and then I'll come in for a bit of fun.
4: Fun in this courtroom.
3: No, I like to keep it light. These are light cases for a light crew. Zach, please proceed with caution. I'm not feeling great today.
4: But proceed with caution.
5: It's pretty simple. You don't book a birthday on Christmas, or you wouldn't book an event on Christmas Day, so I don't see why you'd book an event for Magic Round. It's one weekend of the 52 weeks of the year. I mean, considering they're best friends from primary school, you'd think he knows he's into his footy. Lastly, I'm arguing with a guy called Ozzy, with the Aussie spirit. And not going to Magic Round.
3: Whoa. Hold on.
4: Fist stamp.
3: No, Zach, perfectly fine statement. I'm finding both Cornelia and Cornelio in contempt. When he's talking, don't woo and shush and tut and
4: Sorry, Cornelia, we were joining in.
3: No, it's not your time. It's his time to speak. Show a little respect
4: he's
3: in this courtroom.
4: Real attitude today.
3: All right, great.
5: I said all I needed to say.
3: Great opening statement, Zach. Ozzy, please rebut. And may I remind you, with caution.
6: I put my hand down. Sorry, tell you guys, everybody in this courtroom can understand. Everybody in this courtroom can understand that it is law that you cannot dog the boys. And especially on your best day, it'd be atrocious.
3: Atrocious.
6: Doesn't matter what it is, even if it's dream time. To cancel a booking, it does not cost anything. But what does cost something... is your absence at your best man's Bucks.
3: God, that's compelling.
6: And that's something that will stick forever.
4: Oh. That was like a TED talk.
3: God, that is compelling, Ozzy. You have made a compelling argument. Zach, any rebuttal?
5: Yeah, speaking of dogging the boys, I reckon it's pretty dog to dog the boys and book a Buck on Magic Round weekend.
3: But Zach, in all honesty, he's dogged a boy. He's dogged a boy.
6: He has dogged the boys, Zach. Yeah. Look, to me, it kind of sounds like you dog the boys a lot more than that.
3: Gentlemen, Ozzy, whilst I appreciate your tenacity, I mean, I can find you in contempt. We don't attack the defence.
6: I apologise.
3: No, you know what, Ozzy? I've got a real soft spot for you, so that's fine.
4: Have you come to your deciding factor, Judge?
3: Zach, don't think that my spot isn't soft for you as well, mate. Listen, at the end of the day, you don't dog the boys. And if the Bucks falls on a Saturday, which I presume it will because Magic Round will, what are Saturdays for?
4: The boys.
1: There we go.
3: Of Ozzy. Thank you, Zach. Compelling, but Ozzy, far more compelling.
1: Judge Triple M. We have a decision.
0: The early drive home with Lou and Judge.
4: Tootsie alert. Get your toes out.
3: Okay.
4: I've found... Well, not me. There was a research done. I didn't find this information out.
3: Sure you didn't.
4: Daisy Robinson, founder of Holistic Reflexology Practice with Flow with Daisy and Chinese medicine expert, shared their insights.

0: insights on what your feet say about you. Oh, sorry, Ada Oo shared their insights on what your feet say about you.
1: Mm.
0: So, protruding big toe. You got a protruding big toe?
1: Nah.
0: Get your foot out.
1: Right, I'll get my foot out.
0: I do. I got a, my big toe looks like ET.
1: What's protruding mean?
0: Like big and long.
1: My second toe is bigger than my big toe.
0: Well, wait, Jack. I haven't got you all the information. When looking at feet, each toe represents a different area of your inner life. For instance, the big toe represents the head and brain, and so relevant to your thinking process and ability to express your thoughts and ideas and even switch off or not. So the bigger the toe, the bigger the brain. My big toe's huge.
1: Well, we know this is bullshit.
0: Not true. You see me in business meetings. You even gave me a compliment about it. Mwah.
1: Yeah, I've got a lot to keep you going.
0: So, yeah, it suggests creativity, strong opinions and confidence. Oh,
1: yeah. You're certainly not short of the last.
0: Yes, I am confident.
1: I know.
0: It's a good thing.
1: Yeah.
0: I don't like your toe so close to me. You got ugly little toe.
1: Yeah, it's...
0: You're like triangle-shaped.
1: Yeah, I reckon I've got some web feet too.
0: Nah, you're sweet.
1: Cool.
0: Protruding second toe. Those who have a longer or more prominent second toe often associate with strong leadership tendencies. Hey, that's both of us. Don't get my tootsies in this LP. Mine, look how long my second one is. ET phone home.
1: That's shorter than that, and that one is the same size.
0: So definitely strong leadership tendencies.
1: This is like your bloody horoscopes where everything you think just applies to all the good stuff.
2: I think you just have toes, Lou.
0: No.
2: Because yeah. All toes are protruding.
0: Yeah. Okay. What about the protruding little toe?
1: Hold on. Get back to the long
0: that's
1: second
0: what
1: toe.
0: What it means. Strong leadership tendencies.
1: I'm a shit leader.
2: Are ya?
1: Yeah.
0: Yeah, you are.
1: Yeah.
0: Okay. Protruding little toe symbolizes your security in the world and your sense of trust.
1: I'm still don't understand what protruding means because all toes protrude from the foot.
0: No, like long and longer than the other, I think, is what it means.
1: So your little toe has to be longer than all the rest of them.
2: Yeah, how could that be?
0: I'm not the foot doctor. I've had bunions. I had a bunion called Grant once.
1: Mm.
0: A bunion is a deformity of the big toe joint. The main sign is the big toe pointing towards it, and sometimes overlapping the other toes on the foot. Oh, maybe mine wasn't a bunion. Didn't look like that.
1: Yeah.
0: Someone with bunions can signify that you're doing too much for others and neglecting your own needs.
1: Oh, you wouldn't get a bunion then.
0: Grant was most definitely a bunion in my eyes.
1: I think Grant was a wart.
0: You got high arches?
1: Oh, I don't think so.
0: Okay. That means you tend to be independent in nature if you do.
1: Mm.
0: Flat feet tend to value connection, support and community and are usually very loyal. What? Well, there you go, guys.
2: There you go.
0: There's your horoscopes for your feet for the day.
1: Yeah, no, it all makes sense. Oh, it all makes sense now.
0: Yeah.
2: Now, which type of foot means that you're going to beat Lou at U versus Lou?
0: Segway alert.
1: I think any type of foot.
2: Yeah, 133.53 if you want to take her on.
0: Don't. I'll get my bunion onto you.
2: We'll play that next.
3: Course. The Early Drive Home with Lou and Jarch.
2: Every weekday, 2 till 4 on Triple M, it's Lou and Jarch. This is massive. $100 fuel voucher up for grabs today.
1: This is huge. These are great.
0: Funny. Jack keeps moving his hands like he's going to throw scrolls at me, and then I'm getting it pounding heart palpitations.
1: You've got
0: Wade. PTSD.
1: Yeah, but post-scro traumatic syndrome disorder. Anyhow.
0: Wade.
1: Hey, Wade, how you going, mate?
4: I'm good, mate. Yourself?
1: Very well, thank you.
0: Wade's World.
1: It's good.
4: That's right.
1: You're going to be wading into deep water with Lou. She's feeling on today. She's feeling quick. She's feeling sharp. Yeah. How's your general knowledge, brother? You like going to trivia and that sort of thing?
4: Nah, I'm not the best, but I'll have a go.
1: Wait, that's the Aussie spirit, mate. That's all we need.
0: And the Kiwi spirit.
1: More Aussie.
4: Yes.
0: Kiwi.
1: Now, no, it's both. Shout out to Aotearoa.
0: Nice.
1: Okay, Wade, I'm going to read the questions. First to get the answer gets the point. You don't have to buzz in, mate. Are you ready?
4: I'm ready.
1: Lulu, you ready?
0: Yes.
1: Well, in that case, my sweet, sweet angel LP, U versus Lou begins in 3, 2, 1, go. Which celebrity is going viral for wearing a nipple dress to the Met Gala?
0: Kim Kardashian. Kylie Jenner.
1: That's correct, Louisa. Where does SpongeBob live?
0: Under the pineapple under the sea.
1: Nah.
0: In a pineapple under the sea.
1: What's the town?
0: Sponge Town.
4: I've got no idea.
1: It's Bikini Bottom. Princess Eugenie is expecting a third child. What's her official title?
0: Princess of Denmark.
1: These are tough.
0: Princess of Wales?
2: It's
0: Norway.
1: Princess Eugenie. It's Princess Eugenie of York. What material are Jeannie?

0: in Roman numerals?
1: 9. 10.
0: V.
2: 5. 1.
0: Correct, Wade. It's Adele's birthday today. What is the name of her first album?
1: Rolling in the Deep.
3: 21 or 19.
0: There you go, Wade. Who was the lead singer of Powderfinger?
3: Bernie Fenning.
0: That's correct. Michael in which Clark. Century did the Fire of London occur? Which century?
1: 19.
3: 18.
1: 17.
0: 17. Oh. Yeah, Wade. Oh. Maroon is a shade of which colour?
1: Red.
0: Blue.
2: Red. Well, I think Wade might have got her in the end there.
1: By a better.
0: 5-3. Five, three, Wade.
1: Well done, Wade. $100 fuel coming your way, mate.
3: Well, thank you very much.
0: Pleasure, Trez. Mate, enjoy. Mate, you should duck to pub trivia.
1: Yeah, you're pretty good. Knowing the Adele album, well
3: better
1: done.
3: Than I thought.
0: Very good, mate. Well done.
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2: Lou and Judge.
3: Correct.
4: Jack doesn't know what we're doing. Oh, God, Jack. There's a story going around online saying someone was rich when you were a kid.
3: Yep.
4: We were talking about this off air.
3: Yeah.
4: We've got some audio, but I said when you go to someone's house and then have a spa, like on their deck or balcony.
3: Do you know what I used to correlate with wealth? Stairs.
4: Yeah. Oh, an upper level.
3: Another level.
4: If you had a two-story house, you're like, whoa.
3: I'm not joking. We used to go to this place in Tamworth for Christmas. And we'd always go to the same restaurant and we'd stay at these apartments and they had stairs in them. And I felt like Richie Rich.
4: Yeah.
3: And we'd get cardboard and slide down them.
4: Zoom down.
5: Oh, yeah.
3: And I was like, because you'd see those American movies and seemingly the middle class in American movies all had these huge houses, big breakfast, stairs,
4: yeah,
3: everything. So I was like, I correlated that with wealth.
4: Would sometimes go up both sides and meet in the middle.
5: Oh, that's, you know, those very
3: ones? Well, that is rich.
4: No, I know, but... Yeah, it is actually.
5: Let's listen to the audio.
3: Yeah.
4: Okay.
6: They always got their own choice of books in the Scholastic Fair newsletter when it came out. The kids who were just like, yeah, I'm getting three of the Babysitter Club books from the book newsletter. Okay,
3: insane.
6: The kids who got Tuck Shop, but their parents gave them free money.
7: Yes.
6: They didn't write it on a brown paper bag and make you hand it in. They just gave the kids money to spend on whatever they wanted to.
7: I was envious of the kids who had sultanas in a box.
3: Sultanas.
4: I do love sultanas. The Tuck Shop one, that resonates with me. My friend Taylor Ward, you've met her.
3: Yeah, yeah.
4: Shout out.
3: Love Taylor.
4: Every Friday she was allowed takeaways.
3: I hated those kids every Friday.
4: Every Friday.
3: We'd get it twice a year.
4: She'd finish like half her fish and chips and then she'd go 3, 2, 1, scram. And obviously, eight-year-old Lou, I was like,
3: on the chippies. You had the audacity, just not the cardiovascular fitness to really.
4: The chippy hound went right in. The chippy hound got her work done. She had her work cut out for her at lunchtime, Jack.
3: You're like, it's like she's the queen and you're like a jester. Or you're something that all the nobles laugh at. They're like, get in the Dalden. And you come in. Yeah. And they get all their food and peg it around and just watch you scrounge around and around.
4: Catch up.
3: And they're all going,
4: chippy.
3: Do more. Throw more to it. They called you it.
4: Throw more to it.
3: Taylor, throw more to it. Throw more to the Dalden. Oh, what a beast.
5: Oh.
3: And then some fella would come in, collie ya, chain ya.
4: Oh, Archdale, you're a piece of work.
3: Oh, dear.
4: Oh, that's put a real vision in my brain.
3: Yeah, that has. I enjoyed that.
4: That was good. Hey, we're talking, how did you know someone was rich?
3: Bring in the Dalton.
4: Could you get that out, Al?
5: When did you know someone was rich? How do you know someone's rich when you're a kid?
3: Yeah.
8: Your early afternoon upstarts.
9: Ready to start, ready for Lou and Judge.
8: It's Lou and Judge for your early drive home.
5: It is Lou and Judge on Triple M.
4: All right, we're talking, how did you know someone was rich when you were young? We've got Jai on the line.
3: Jai, talk to us.
10: What's going on, guys? First time listener. Oh, long time listener, first time caller.
3: Great to have you here, mate. Thanks for calling.
10: Not a problem. They always had an in-ground pool.
3: Brother.
4: You'd love going around there on a weekend. You'd spend 7 hours in the pool.
3: Yeah, that.
10: No, I was always at work on the farm with my grandfather, and we'd have the inflatable one, and of course, the kelpie would chew it.
3: Yeah. Then you
4: just
3: resort
4: get a
3: to the
4: sprinkler.
3: Dam. We just go in the dam.
4: We did.
3: But Walker was so cold that, sprinklers, that like no one had pools.
4: Yeah,
3: no,
4: true.
3: There was no point.
4: Yeah, you'd
3: but yeah,
4: in-ground
3: pool.
4: Yeah.
3: Very great one. Trev, talk to us. How did you know someone was rich when they were a kid?
11: Mate, it's got to be when you go to their house and you can walk all the way around their lounge room couch. When you can see the back of it.
4: Yeah.
3: Right.
4: It's a big place and it's a big couch.
3: Just space.
11: When
4: so
11: it's not
4: much
11: pushed
4: space.
11: Up against the wall.
5: Yeah.
4: I like that, Trev. Hey, great voice, by the way, Trev.
3: Well, beautiful, beautiful voice. Nice. Also, another one I just thought of, when it was just, they just had every snack and none of it was black and gold.
4: Yes.
3: You know what I mean? And they had every snack. Like, they'd have actual...
4: The proper Dunkaroos.
3: Proper everything.
5: Yeah, proper.
4: Yeah. Luke.
12: Good. Hello, Mummy and Daddy.
3: Hello, you sweet senorita.
4: Talk
3: how are you?
4: Talk to us.
12: It's back in the 90s when they have their PlayStations and their Xboxes and you know that you've got none of that. So it's
3: if you had multiple gaming systems, that was a...

0: a very, very good sign. You know what we actually had?
1: What?
0: Which Dad had, I think it was from the 70s or the 80s. That one with its two sticks and you go, boink, boink.
2: Pong.
0: Boink, pong.
2: Yeah.
0: We had pong.
1: Was that on a computer game?
0: Then we got a 64.
2: Oh, yes.
1: Shaka bra.
0: What an upgrade.
2: Yeah.
0: Pong to Zelda. Okay, Greg, talk to us, mate.
3: Oh, kids' birthday parties. If your mate had one every year and it was elaborate, you knew you were something going on.
1: Oh, yeah. Great. You leave with goodie bags?
3: Oh, I was once every 5 years, if that. It's like, all right. I'll do it next year. Don't worry about it. I'll get it next year.
0: Your parents just told you were born on a leap year.
3: I'm 13.
1: My dad used to put toothpaste in my goodie bags.
0: He's a dentist. He got that free from work.
1: I know. He put toothpaste
0: Franco.
1: In. No, and lollies, but just to be like, clean your teeth, kids.
0: Oh, yeah, the sugar's going to rot them. Clean them. All right, that's rather good.
1: Yeah, Julie.
4: Hi.
1: Hello.
0: Good. How you going, Julie?
4: Good. Primary school best friend.
0: Yep.
4: And they used to go to Chinese every Friday night.
0: Insane.
1: Mm-hmm.
4: And on Sunday mornings, every Sunday morning, they had pancakes for breakfast.
1: Yeah, fancy. God, I'd love some pancakes.
4: I used to love to stay at a place on the weekends.
2: Yes, you both.
0: Yeah, Chinese on Friday.
4: The week and then go home and not worry about starving because I'm poor.
0: Yeah, you're just like, hey, can I stay at your house this weekend?
1: Forever?
0: Next weekend? Yeah. Weekend after?
2: Yeah.
1: Nice. Love those. Great calls. Good reminiscing.
0: Yeah, good stuff.
2: Thanks, Judge. Triple M at the Complaints Department, not far away.
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2: Every weekday, 2 till 4 on Triple M, it's Lou and Judge.
1: I love the comments section and I love reviews.
0: Yeah, you do. You love them both.
1: Yeah, I'm a big shopper on Amazon as well.
0: What was the last review you left?
1: On you as a colleague. It was dreadful.
0: Dreadful.
1: Really bad. I think you're getting called into a meeting tomorrow.
0: Ah, not again.
1: Yeah.
0: LP, last review you left? Not me related.
2: Actually, every time I get a good haircut and I have a nice chat with the person, I leave a review being like, just say the name was Dale. Dale was great.
1: Like
2: love
1: them.
2: Dale.
0: Yeah.
2: You know, so they see it.
0: I left one 2 days ago. Got a head, neck, shoulder massage because, you know, my left side has just been giving me heaps of grief. And if you scan the QR code, left a review, 50% off the next one.
1: Nice.
0: Yep.
1: So smart from them.
0: Very.
1: Just luring you in with cheaper deals.
0: That's it.
2: But selfish from you.
0: No, because they get the review and I get a discount.
2: Yeah, so.
0: And it was bloody good, so everyone wins.
1: Well, this is some Amazon products and there's some comments.
0: Right.
1: That people have left some review comments. All right, there's a big bed, a blow-up bed, and it's got a brown top and then it's got white on the side.
0: Yep.
1: Someone said, I ordered this when I was drunk because I thought it was a giant ice cream sandwich.
0: I was going to say, like a Monaco bar.
1: Dead set, looks like one. Yeah. There's a nice black steel casket, obviously for a funeral.
0: Really?
1: Yep. Someone said, no complaints from granddad.
2: That's good. That's good.
1: That.
0: Yeah, no, he loved it.
1: Yeah. There's a review on a book.
0: No news is good news when it comes to coffins, I suppose.
1: How to Win Friends and Influence People is the name of the book. Someone left a review saying, everyone still hates me.
0: That's an old book, I think. I think Steph's old man Ronnie read it.
1: Yeah, I think they bring out new versions of it.
0: Do
1: like,
0: they?
1: It's a subtle art of not giving an F
0: now.
1: Yeah,
0: well, it's not swear. Gee whiz, commercial radio.
1: Said F.
0: Yeah, gee, don't even insinuate it.
1: Oh, sorry.
0: 3 p.m. 3 p.m. Sorry about that, kids. It's Auntie Lou again. She's a mongrel.
1: Can I finish?
0: Yes, you may. So nice, Steph.
1: 3 p.m. Yeah, nice, mate.
0: Oh, damn it.
1: Yeah, you've just ruined your bloody higher, whatever that.
0: Whatever, Delvin. Okay, keep going, kid.
1: Shut up, Archdale. Okay, there's a woman and she's in a little cat carrier, little cat home carrier. You know, if you've got your cat and taking it to the vet. She said, too early to tell if my two female cats like this box or not, but I will say it's just as spacious as I'd hope. The other photos don't really show how large this box is. It's amazing. I'm very happy with my purchase. She's in the box. Don't.
0: How did she fit in that?
1: Okay. Doesn't say what this is, but it says it's a trap. Not only does this... Oh, it's a beanbag. It doesn't have a photo of the beanbag. Not only does this beanbag completely consume you and keep you stuck in comfortable bliss all day, but there was another consequence we encountered. This beanbag traps farts.
0: Or speed.
1: My
0: in,
1: husband...
0: Sweden.
1: Yes. My husband sits here farting for hours and the farts are absorbed into the beanbag and you don't smell them again until you lay the

0: sit down on the beanbag and the fumes are released.
1: So it's like sitting down and it goes,
0: yuck, that's of all the trapped farts.
2: Oh.
0: Okay. Last one.
1: Oh, someone's beans got, make you fart.
0: Baked beans. Last one. Someone's a teacup hat and he's got it. So it's a giant teacup, actually, and he's got it and makes it look like a hat. And he said, perfect, just what I wanted. He's put it on his head.
2: That's a huge teacup.
0: I love that.
1: Can I just say this?
0: With Aperol Spritz.
1: This bloke's rocking one of the great handlebar moustaches of
0: he
1: all
0: is.
1: Time, too.
0: It's a great mo. That's great. It got me thinking, though, because of that, let's do the complaints department next.
1: Oh,
0: yeah.
1: Good thank idea.
2: You. Let's do it. Lou and Jarch's complaints department coming right up.
3: The early drive home with Lou and Jarch.
2: Lou and Jarch and Triple M.
4: Hello, this is Lou and Jarch's complaints department.
5: Get me the manager right now.
2: Ooh.
0: Karen.
1: Okay.
0: Karen alert.
1: Lulu, you want to explain this game?
0: Not really.
1: Well, do it.
0: Nah.
1: It's your job.
0: You do it.
1: You don't know it. Go
0: yes,
1: on, explain
0: I do.
1: It. Oh, go on.
0: LP and the team have voiced some complaints that they've found online, and we have to guess what the product is. And they're kind of tricks. Tricksy.
1: Okay, tricksy. Cool.
2: That's pretty much right.
1: Mm. Okay.
2: Except I didn't voice them. The lovely team did.
1: Yeah, the team voices them.
2: I think Ash and Digilock did these ones.
1: Love that.
0: Nice.
1: Okay.
2: Well, all right.
1: Let's get the first complaint. Let's see if we can guess what it's about.
6: It's either hard as a rock or completely soft. The pattern disappeared almost immediately and I jarred my ankle. I blame this item for my poor performance as well.
2: Ooh.
1: Can play that again.
2: Okay.
6: It's either hard as a rock or completely soft. The pattern disappeared almost immediately and I jarred my ankle. I blame this item for my poor performance as well.
2: You're not getting it again.
1: It's a
0: golf club.
1: It's an ankle brace.
2: Neither of those. Lou, I would say you're closer.
0: Baseball bat.
1: Golf club.
2: No, not that.
0: Cricket bat.
2: No.
1: It's hard as a rock or soft? Or it's soft? It's not me. It's
2: It is something in that world, in that sport world.
1: It's a foot. It's
0: javelin.
1: A footy.
2: Close, Judge.
1: It's a basketball.
0: Soccer ball.
2: It's a soccer ball.
1: Soccer ball.
2: Well done.
1: Okay, good one. Yeah, nice.
2: Okay, next complaint.
0: Yes, because it would hurt your ankle.
1: Yeah. Next complaint.
7: I spent the extra money getting a designer brand because I was hoping for compliments. However, I didn't receive a single one. It looks exactly the same as the ones you can buy for 1/10 of the price. After one holiday, it started to fade and change colour, so I put it in the wash. Despite saying machine washable, it had completely lost its shape when I got it out.
1: It's a caftan.
0: No, it's a basket bag, a beach bag, one of those big wick ones.
2: What's a caftan again?
1: Oh, no, like a big dress.
0: Oversized beach cover.
2: Neither of those.
1: It's a...
0: Bikini?
2: No.
1: Okay, hold on. So
0: flip-flops, thongs.
2: Nah.
1: You wouldn't chuck them in the wash.
0: You might. They're rubber.
1: What? So why would you chuck them in the wash?
0: Because they still wash off. It's like chucking your sneakers in.
1: You just wet them with water, mate. You don't need to put them in a washing machine.
0: No, they might be dirty, like your Nikes you wear.
1: Yeah, but the thongs, you can just wash them.
0: They yeah, plenty of other material.
1: And plus,
0: from
1: if
0: normal
1: it's
0: thongs.
1: A hot wash, it might mold, it might misshape the rubber.
0: Moldsy.
1: I think it changed colour.
2: Spend the extra money getting the designer brand. It's a
1: hat of
0: the
1: some
0: floppy
1: kind.
0: Floppy hat.
1: Yeah.
2: It's a hat.
1: Yeah.
2: Well
0: maybe
2: done.
0: One of those fancy Gucci ones. Big what? Floppy one.
1: Yeah, was it a big sun hat sort of a thing?
2: I don't know. It just says hat here.
1: So not for her son.
2: It was a hat.
1: It was her hat.
0: It was her
2: I
0: hat.
2: I assume it's a hat. Sun.
0: Sun like sunshine.
1: It wasn't a son's hat.
0: Sunshine.
2: A hat that you could get a designer one of.
1: Can I be honest? We were pretty good today.
0: Best we've done, I'd say.
1: I'd say.
2: Yeah, I mean, I sort of led you to the soccer ball.
1: He's up.
2: Yeah.
0: High five.
1: We did it ourselves, mate.
0: Hey, let's check the DMs.
1: That was all us, Lulu. Proud of us.
0: Nice.
1: Not even any help from LP this time.
0: Nope.
1: What an idiot.
3: The early drive home with Lou and Jarch.
0: And we've got a little something different today.
2: We do.
0: I usually read the DMs, but you're reading them to us. Does that mean that it's something about me?
2: Well,
0: or Jack?
2: Well, we've had a random DM come through. It's not really related.
0: I always read them.
1: Sorry. No, we just had a little fun thing before, didn't we?
0: Jack said everything.
1: We were standing out there. We were talking about kombucha. I got up our kombucha. Lou comes and she goes, "You were talking about me."
0: Cody looked over and did this weird eye shift thing and looked down. So I was like, what, you're planning something behind my back?
1: Yeah, yeah. And we were talking.
0: I still don't trust you.
1: I'm talking about kombucha. And then she goes, I'm like, not everything's about you, Lou. And now you've just gone, oh, Are they about me? As you flick your...

0: beautiful
1: because
0: long.
1: I read
0: don't
1: them.
0: Throw things.
2: Oh, can you scratch crows at me?
1: Don't go up.
3: So anyway, we've had a random DM come in, and they've basically it's a listener who doesn't know what you guys look like.
0: Right.
3: So they've only heard you on the radio.
2: Oh no.
3: And so this listener said, "I only just googled you guys to put a face to the name." Jarch, I thought that you, by the way you sounded, you'd look like Russell Coit.
0: Oh, well.
3: And Lou, I thought that you would look like Judith Lucy by the way that you sound.
1: Oh, cool. So I sound like. Oh,
0: I love Judith
1: 75?
0: Lucy. She's one of the great comedians.
1: 70? No, so 70.
0: Just
1: 60?
0: Judith Lucy would be 60.
1: Sorry.
3: Judith Lucy. Really this rude. Is what Judith Lucy actually sounds like.
4: Oh, hi. Judith Lucy here. No, I'm not dead or even retired, but it has been a kooky couple of years.
1: I feel really bad saying that. She looks beautiful there now the page is close to me. She looks about 55.
0: Yeah, she is. She would be. She's one of the greats.
3: And this is what Russell Coit sounds like.
5: The number one rule when hunting is never climb with a loaded gun. You slip, discharge the gun, boom, you're in real trouble. Always place the gun safely. Then, if you do happen to slip, you're safe and sound.
1: You did say it looked like Russell Coit.
0: Been there, done that.
1: Remember when I had a...
0: I'm happy with that.
1: Was in Bali and he was there.
0: Glenn Robbins.
1: Yeah, and Tor and I would...
0: That's cool.
1: Yeah, we would go out and then tell him and his partner our escapades of the night.
0: That's so cool.
1: Yeah, we just had breakfast.
0: Yeah, that's right. You remember you come
1: back... He was so
0: back,
1: nice.
0: Just, they were just hanging out with Glenn Robbins the whole time.
3: That's so good.
0: Judith Lucy, lovely. 58. Aging like a fine wine.
1: Yeah, she's beautiful.
0: If you don't mind me
1: sorry,
0: saying.
1: Sorry, the piece of paper was far away. If you're listening, Judith, you're stunning.
0: Correct.
3: Lou and Jarch, Triple M, should we say goodbye?
1: Bye.
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4: This man is a two-time premiership player, one with the Swans, one with the Eagles, and he's about to play for a local footy club thanks to the Carlton draft. It is the legend, Lewis Jetta.
5: Took it to the pack and did well. Grundy. This is interesting. It's a main event in any stadium in the world. Jetta pursued by Rioli. Rioli can't go with it. Jetta wins the gold medal.
6: Campbell to Jetta on the boundary line, deep in the pocket. Oh! Set this crowd alight, Jetta.
7: Jetta was hovering, couldn't take it. Goes back and gets it. Go, Louis! Picks it up on the angle. Oh! Picks it up. Oh, it's the house down!
8: Jetta can go all the way. Now he's going to stretch Brown. Bouncing, run to the goal. Bouncing. Usain Bolt wouldn't get him now. And Jetta puts on another one. That is just so exciting.
9: Louis Jetta wandering in. Now, you knew you had Cyril, didn't you? When you took off that day, you knew you had him.
10: Yeah, definitely. I knew I had him covered in 20 metres, but in and around the packs, he's pretty quick, but yeah. I knew I had him for distance.
11: It's one of the most famous, most famous career moments, probably. We got it all here. I think Rabsy back in the studio, but let's have a listen to this again.
10: Yep.
5: It's a main event in any stadium in the world. Jetta pursued by Rioli. Rioli can't go with him. Jetta wins the gold medal.
12: It was Bolt and Blake all over again, wasn't it?
11: Oh, that is fantastic. No, and Dennis, Dennis.
9: Of course, the great Dennis committee.
10: Yes, the great Dennis, yes. Yeah, he had his memorial yesterday. So
9: He did.
10: I believe it was really beautiful. So,
9: you made the game look very easy, Louis. We all loved watching you play because you did it in slow motion going fast, and that's hard to do.
10: It definitely is. I don't even know how to explain it. It's not a gift. It's just something that, it might be just me myself personally, see everything in slow motion, which is sometimes frustrating, cause especially when you're in traffic. It's like, come on, hurry up, come on now.
11: So you're very laid back, yeah?
10: Yeah, very, very laid back, chilled. If I lose my wallet, my phone, I just let things, it will show up eventually.
9: Yeah. That's a good way to be.
11: How good would that be? But also, well, you weren't too laid back when you played for, you first started off, of course, debut season. Did you kick a record 19 consecutive behinds, Louis?
10: Yes, and very proud of it because my son said he's going to try to break that record, and I said, no, do not do that. Yeah. Do not. That's a record's never going to be broken for the wrong reasons. But I believe it was 21-1 against Hawthorn.
11: Right. Well, so 19 consecutive behinds with our goal to start his season in 2010. Then finally, here we go. Have a listen to the goal that broke it all.
13: Mattner over the top. Take the mark, Jetta. Take the mark.
11: Actually, standing ovation from the crowd, wasn't it?
10: I think the one before that was Tony Lockett when he kicked a point or something in the finals. So I got the second standing ovation. But the funny part was the sleepless nights are over and almost got a pillow contract. But I said, no, it's only my first goal, so don't
11: worry
10: about it.
11: You said no.
10: I said no to pillow contract. Now I'm thinking
11: Louis, you just take any of that.
10: Now I'm thinking back. I should have took

0: to pillow contract.
1: To the target. Louis, we used to watch you warm up. I used to anyway. Yeah. I was fascinated because you played a lot of footy for the West Coast and the Sydney Swans, and we'd get there obviously early to do the television and the radio commentary. And you used to kick barrels.
0: Yep.
1: Off a step.
2: That's right.
1: And they would literally, as my brother used to call them, wrinkle-free tops that'd go 60 metres, and you never missed one. They were just flush. Was that something you could always do?
0: Always, always. Yeah, me and my brother and my oldest brother, he's the one that taught me and showed me how to kick a footy, Peter. But when I got to Sydney, it was me and Stewie Jew.
1: Yes, that's right.
0: We were just launching them. Everyone's stretching and everyone's warming up and we're just, launching them, have a can of Coke before the game and a cup of tea and a couple of biscuits and lollies. And you're important. Like, it's important, but it's a bit of fun as well. Yep. So when I was with Dewey, it was like, let's go warm up and do some barrels.
2: Oh, how good's that? Run us through that premiership win. When was it? 2012. John Longmire horse.
1: Longmire. Yep.
2: Longmire even. Big horsey.
0: Mm-hmm. Big horsey.
2: Yeah. How'd you go under horsey?
0: No, I loved him. I absolutely loved him. He's still one of my favourite coaches. And I think every time we see each other, we also get a little bit teary because we miss each other. I've surprised him a couple of times. I flew over to Sydney and... Yeah. Surprised him walking to the club and, hey, horse, what the hell are you doing here? I was like, no, I just come to surprise you.
1: It was one of the great grand finals too, that one.
0: Yeah,
1: it was tight, wasn't it?
0: It was heart attack material. It was definitely heart attack material. And it was, I still can't believe it myself. My son's 15 now, Lewis Jr., and he just watches it and he goes, Dad, what about this? I'm like, you showed me this last night.
1: And then the bearded Malcho snapped that one over his shoulder.
2: Right.
1: At that point, you knew you were home?
0: Yes, because I marked it from Mark Pike's soccer.
1: Yep.
0: And I figured, I got this 55 metres. Yeah. But, the old legs was cramping from Birchall. It gave me a good corky. After that, we're done. I was just laughing at the way it was running back into the back line.
2: Yeah.
0: And it looked like a like one of those things at a petrol station that flies over. Yeah. I could have just ran normal, but I was just so excited about it.
2: Oh, fantastic. Oh, Junior knows his stuff. Does he show any football prowess?
0: Yeah, he is. He's an outside wingman, ruckman, and he's taller than me already.
2: Outside.
0: Really? Which
2: what's happened there?
0: I don't know.
2: How big's mum?
0: No, she's short. Oh. Probably 5 foot.
1: Wow.
0: Yeah, a little shorty. She won't mind me saying it. we pulled a piss out of each other, so. Yeah.
2: Oh, you're allowed. And Daisy? What?
0: She's 5'9", so she's going to be taller again.
2: Oh, jeez.
0: And she's only 12 and Junior's 15, so.
1: Wow. Oh, cool. And where's Junior playing his footy?
0: He's Bayswater Bears, but he's...
1: So they'll go into Swan Districts?
0: Swan Districts, so he's currently at Swan Districts. Daisy's at East Perth, so there's a little bit of rivalry.
1: Oh, yeah, good.
0: But he's also with the... First Nations Academy, Sydney Swans, Next Gen West Coast, and just got into Eddie Betts Foundation.
1: Right. Oh. So if the call comes for him, where's Lewis Jetta sending Junior?
0: Oh, Father Son Rule, Sydney.
1: Sydney! Not West Coast?
0: No, I haven't played enough games there.
1: All right.
0: Yeah, I missed out by 30 games.
1: Even the Academy, will they have access to him out of that?
0: I think they're trying to, but I think he's...
1: Wants to go to Sydney.
0: Chill out Bondi and Coogee Beach. I'm like, hey, La Perouse, go down there. That's a little bit better. Better peaches down there.
2: And then Dad can come over and visit him.
0: I can visit everyone there. I always go there.
1: Louis, great seeing you, mate. Good luck.
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4: 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Wow!
5: Zave, go and spin the wheel if you wouldn't mind.
6: All right,
5: please.
6: Leaky Pants, I'm going to put down the IBS report. Good. Let's go.
7: Taking a leaky.
6: We've got a wheel on it. It's got a whole bunch of games. Whatever it lands on is what we play. Katie leads overall 21-17 after a win yesterday.
5: And we've landed on reverse the verse.
7: Oh. We need to take
6: on
7: that.
6: A day like today, I do not need reverse the verse.
5: Admittedly, last time we played, you guys were actually very good at it.
7: I actually think I'm getting better at it. Okay.
5: So I will play you a snippet of a song that has been reversed. I need you to give me title and artist if you can.
7: Okay.
5: I'd like at least one of them if that's possible. All right. Buzz in with your name first before you jump in as well. Ready?
7: Yes.
5: Mm-hmm. Here is your first reverse the verse.
6: Blink 182.
7: I miss you.
8: Oh my goodness.

0: trying to throw me off then. You are playing dirty. And here I was going to help you tonight with the IBS report.
1: I'm telling you, the IBS has rattled me. I shouldn't have said Simple Plan to you. I'm shocked at the moment.
2: Katie leads 1-0.
0: You kind of backed out of being mean because you winked at me, and then I was like, okay, stick with it, Katie, stick with it.
2: Here is your second reverse the verse.
1: Save you.
2: Yes, Dave.
1: He dated a tennis player, Australian Open. It is afro, big afro hair. It is.
0: I know. Don't look.
2: Five.
1: It is.
2: Four.
1: Rhyme it to me.
2: Three.
1: Afro. No.
2: Katie, would you like to hear it again? Oh, you just went straight into it.
0: No, I know. Exactly this song.
2: Go.
0: LMFAO, Party Rock Anthem. Hey!
2: That is true.
0: The other radio station.
1: What's the last one, Leechie? Quickly, sorry.
2: Oh, you want to play the last one?
1: We'll just have a little throw. Okay, well done, Leechie. Congratulations.
2: No. Here's the third one, just as a backup.
1: It's a song I like. Dave, is it like Pink?
0: No, that's Adele.
1: Might be Adele.
2: Mm.
0: But what? Oh, I don't know.
1: Yeah.
0: I don't know. Hello. That's her biggest song.
2: Well, no other people have really played the game. So
1: in accordance to the IBS report, the audience engagement's around Reverse the Verse, a segment we play each morning.
2: So, Katie, you now go 22-17 up.
0: I feel alive, Leechie.
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0: Is officially in the building, everyone, the man of the moment. So, Adam, he is our guy for Match Me If You Can, Perth's hottest bachelor, Perth Now, I think, named him. Now, we introduced Adam officially in studio on Friday just last week.
1: Yeah, we did.
0: And fair to say, just to give a little bit of context, we had about 50 people register on triplem.com.au to say, you know, throw their hat in a ring, I'll date whoever kind of is going to be the person. Then we launched the person. We did a post, Adam, on our Triple M Perth Instagram. We had like 250 registrations from then. The post had over 300,000 views. We had hundreds of messages. Yeah. Fair to say people are pretty keen on Adam. Adam, good morning.
4: Good morning. Thank you for having me.
0: Looking sharp as always.
4: Well, thank you. You too.
0: How's life been for you over the weekend officially since Friday, since we posted that photo of you on Triple M Perth?
4: Yeah, it's been pretty fun. It wasn't the most boring weekend, I'll tell you that much. Yeah, I had a few mates want to hang out with me Saturday night. I've got no clue why, but...
1: It's fair to say we worked out that half of Perth is Jorge's cousin, Horn A. You've been absolutely bombarded by DMs. Our social media has as well. How did you fare over the weekend in terms of with your friends, or did you sort of just play it cool?
4: I tried to keep a level head, but that only lasted so long, you know. But, yeah, it was pretty cool to see all the messages come in, enjoy my 5 minutes of fame and, yeah.
0: Did you see the Perth Now article? How many people sent that to you?
4: I think that ended up in every single group chat that I'm in.
1: Are the lads accepting of what you're doing, or are they taking the mickey out of you?
4: A bit of both. But, yeah, whoever wrote the caption for that article, owe them a slab. So, yeah, thank you very much.
1: They're very good at writing captions at Perth Now.
0: Saves in Perth Now all the time with a tinfoil hat and everything. Adam, now, look, where did you go out, by the way, on the weekend? Did you get recognised by people? Like, did people come up to you and say, oh, hey, you're that guy?
4: Yeah, that happened. Yeah.
0: Whereabouts were you?
4: I went to, in the city, just to a wine bar and then just Caballeros afterwards, which is just a little tequila bar, so...
0: And you're getting recognised.
4: Yeah, it was pretty funny. I just kind of laughed it off.
1: What is the choice of beverage?
4: Oh, I'm a vodka soda bloke.
1: Vodka soda, man.
0: Yeah.
4: After like the wines, you
0: slimming.
4: Know.
0: Yeah, a couple of wines and then,
4: easing
0: so, to reset about you, 24, you're working finance, you're living with a couple of your best mates, love to work out. And what are you looking for in a woman to date? Oh, sorry, Pilates with your mum on a Monday. How did that go yesterday?
4: Yeah, it was good, yeah.
1: What sort of session was it?

0: For me, it's more mobility and stuff, and then
1: loosen up the hips. You might need to be honest. Coming up, you might have to have those hips flexible.
2: Thousands of women.
1: Just to make sure you don't freeze up in the moment. Just get them nice and limber.
2: Sure. We have had, as I say, I think we're in the thousands of women interested. So we just need a quick recap because I'm trying to match you up with one.
1: Doing a good job so far, Lammy. Fair to say, I haven't done a great deal, but
2: I haven't had to do a lot of heavy lifting yet. What are you looking for?
0: Just someone that you can share new experiences with, and just someone that loves life as much as I do. And yeah,
2: what's a perfect first date for you?
0: Definitely like an activity into a dinner.
2: An activity? Are we like, what kind? Are we going axe throwing?
0: Something of the sorts.
2: Flight club.
1: There was a slight mention of whether the football would be on the other day. We've taken that off the agenda, or footy somewhere in the background.
0: It might be.
1: Just have a little
0: notifications on the phone.
1: Yeah, notifications. Yeah.
2: What restaurant are you taking her to? This will be very telling for me.
0: Yeah, jeez.
2: I'm a foodie.
0: Yeah, I'm not a foodie at all, so couldn't tell you.
1: Just say no, but
0: whatever, ChatGPT tells me.
1: Yeah.
2: All right. Well, look, we have got to dive into some of the DMs that you received over the weekend. We also, I also had people slide into just my personal DMs too. Oh, hey, apparently you know Adam. And I'm like, guys, I just met him. Calm down. But also submit at triplem.com.au. But we've got to dive into these spicy DMs, I think, next. Xavier, what are you doing?
1: I found where we're going.
2: Oh, good.
1: On the date.
2: On the date.
1: Thanks to ChatGPT.
2: What does Pete suggest?
1: The Avery.
2: No.
1: Oh, no, the rooftop of the Avery.
2: Yeah, it's a nice place for a drink. I won't be.
1: Yeah, so no, this is setting out the whole night for us.
2: Set up a plan.
1: This is giving us stage by stage.
2: Oh.
1: Like, yeah, you're going around we haven't got enough money for that, so let's just put the phone down. There's eight different venues.
3: This is Triple M Breakfast with Xavier Ellis and Katie Lamb. 92.9. Triple M.
2: We've got Adam in studio with us, a very popular man. We launched him on Friday. He's going to be the guy that we're trying to match with somebody here in Perth. Fair to say, we don't need to do much. We posted some photos of Adam, and thousands of women have literally come. They've registered. They've slid into our DMs. They've slid straight to the source, gone into Adam's DMs as well. I forgot to ask the question. I'm just talking physically. Are we blonde? Are we brunette? Are we strawberry blonde?
1: Rich Auburn.
2: Rich Auburn. Thank you, Leachy. Yeah. Black hair. Like, what are you into?
0: I think brunettes every
2: brunettes.
0: Day.
2: Brunettes? Yeah. Okay. Yeah.
4: Every day.
2: Every day. What?
4: Is that every day?
2: Oh, every day. Brunettes. Mm. Okay, interesting.
1: No redheads.
2: No redheads.
1: No red knobs. No. Okay.
2: Interesting.
1: All right.
0: sorry, Zave.
4: You're a chance there, Zave.
2: All right. Now, we just want to speak about some of the DMs that we have received. So this has come from the Triple M Perth. And this is tame, by the way. This is some of the tame things we've gone of, oh, my God, what a rig. Let's go. He's the hottest thing I've ever seen. I'm in.
4: No?
2: Give me Adam. I want him. Tame. That's tame.
4: Mm.
2: All right. Now we're going to slide into some of the saucier DMs that we've received. Zave?
1: Do you want me to start with Annabelle? I'll start with Annabelle.
2: Okay. Go to Annabelle.
1: If you're half as flexible in the sheets as you are on the Pilates reformer, I think we need to schedule a training session immediately.
2: Thoughts and feelings on Annabelle's comment. Adam?
0: Yeah, wow. Yeah, wow. No words.
1: Let's get that reformer out. Let's go. All right. Annabelle's done.
2: Let's go to Steph. Stephanie. Hey, Adam. I see you're in finance. How about we skip the small talk and you show me your most aggressive growth strategy? Jesus, Steph, calm down. Oh, he snuffed his
1: Didn't
2: nose.
1: Didn't like that.
2: All right, we no, might Steph's chuck out. A little. All right, okay. I'm just going to chuck a. This is just good for my studies.
1: So I thought like that was a bit of humour.
2: I thought that was a bit of fun.
1: Yeah, that.
2: No, Adam doesn't like fun.
1: Didn't like it. Adam, I just want you to read. Can you read me? Let's go to
2: Ava.
0: Ava. You do Pilates with your mum? That's adorable. I want a piece of that core strength. Hook me up.
2: I'd say you'd have good core strength.
0: Getting called adorable.
1: Yeah.
0: No.
1: Ava's in the back blocks too. Just while you're there, mate, running hot, give me a bit of jasmine.
2: Jasmine rice.

0: Is that a rifle in your hand, or are you just happy to see my notification? Either way, I surrender.
1: All right, Jazz.
2: There's some cheeky girls out there.
1: There are some cheeky monkeys.
3: That's sly.
1: Let's not forget Grace, safe.
2: Yes.
1: Down the bottom there.
2: I've been a very bad citizen.
3: Oh, God, Zaves.
1: Hang on, is this your sexy voice, Zaves?
2: No, this was not my one to read.
1: Oh, sorry.
3: It's all right. Ryan Daniels has his presentation voice at the Origin. Zaves has his sexy voice.
1: Something truly special.
2: I've been a very bad citizen. Do I need to be put under military arrest, or should I just send you my address? I like that. And let you decide the punishment.
1: Grace, thoughts?
0: Yeah, well.
1: Yeah, wow. All right, well, fair to say that this is what we've received, so I can't imagine what you've received. Tell us a little bit about what you've kind of received and some that have been welcomed and some that you've been a little bit, oh, that's a bit crazy.
0: Obviously received a few Instagram DMs as well. I've had mums trying to set me up with their daughters.
1: Lovely.
0: Even nannas on WhatsApp, got my number and, yep, off they went.
2: Hang on, what? How they got your number?
0: Yeah, good question. Had AI photos of me.
1: Show us the AI. So what happened here? So somebody had your phone number and has sent you a photo.
0: Yep, and then I don't have them as a contact, and yeah.
1: Okay, so someone has sent him a direct text message.
3: Oh.
1: And it's a girl who has used AI to insert Adam in exactly what you're wearing right now with a beer, with her who's sitting down having a wine. Tell me if... Who does that look like?
2: Well, did I say the name correctly before?
1: Mila Kunis.
2: Mila Kunis.
1: That is Mila Kunis. And you like a brunette. God. So even though she's managed to somehow get your number, and so, she is gorgeous.
2: Have we got a name then?
0: She is.
3: Mila Kunis.
1: Mila Kunis. No, we don't have a name because it was just came from a random number.
2: Yeah. Right.
1: That's a bit scary, the fact that she managed to get your number.
0: Yeah.
1: Is your number out there somewhere?
0: It would be through the business.
1: Yeah, maybe that. But still,
2: Is Mila with Ashton Kutcher? Is that?
3: I believe so, yeah.
1: Still.
3: If the actual Mila Kunis said, how about it, Adzie? Would you?
2: I'd say yes.
0: Without a doubt. Yeah.
2: What is that question, Leachy?
3: Just checking.
1: Sorry, Leachy would say, no, thank you, Mila. Thank you anyway.
2: But I'm a big fan of your husband. I loved Punk'd.
3: Oh, Punk'd was great.
1: All right, Adam. Well, look, we're going to have a lot of fun with you, but I have managed to sort of narrow it down to who I think are going to be great matches for you, and we're going to be meeting lady number one tomorrow. So make sure to tune in because this is going to get good.
3: That will happen tomorrow at 8 a.m. Adam, try and enjoy the next 24 hours before we get to the first of the prospectives.
0: Well, yep.
1: You're going to be loved up and married soon with 17 children. Oh, do you want kids? That's an important question.
0: Yeah. Big family. So.
3: 17, like Katie thinks?
1: that might be too big.
2: Yeah. Start with two, three.
1: Start with two.
0: Okay. And then reassess.
3: Good call. Match Me If You Can is coming back tomorrow, 8 a.m. here at Triple M Breakfast.
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12: Hey, yesterday was a big day at Optus Stadium, of course, a couple of months ago. We lost the legend Dennis Cometti. Obviously, had a tight association with so many people here in Western Australia. Worked for us here at Triple M. His son, Mark, still works for Triple M. Absolute ripper, the beast with the footy. So there's been a working connection with the Cometti's here at Triple M. But, it's the soundtrack of your childhood was Dennis Cometti,
13: definitely.
12: Essentially. So the memorial yesterday was at Optus Stadium. In attendance were many, many people and, of course, many familiar faces. But Mark Reddings hosted the ceremony.
13: He did a great job. I watched it on Seven.
12: He did a great job. Les Fong, he spoke. Of course, Dennis being a West Perth man, so that was representing the West Perth side of things. Roger Cook, of course, it being a state funeral, he spoke. Basil Zemplis, the big schnozzer, the big honker.
13: He speaks the same no matter where he is, you know what I mean? And he does a great job, but like, God, he can just talk.
12: Well, Baz spoke brilliantly well. Here's a bit of Baz.
14: I was doing a Trevor Jenkins broadcasting course when I was playing footy, and Dan was invited along as one of the guest presenters. And he said, how's everything going down at the club? And I said, oh, actually, Dan, we're in a bad spot at the moment. We've got a lot of injuries, a bit of an injury crisis. And I told him who was out at the time. He looked at me in the way that only Dennis could look at me, and he said, Baz, that's not an injury crisis. When I was coaching at West Perth, we had an injury crisis. David Palm had a hand injury. Laurie Heal had a foot injury. Thank goodness Arnold Cox was playing at East Perth.
13: Goodbye, Baz.
12: So there's a bit of Baz. Well done, Baz.

0: As you spoke really well, of course, which he always typically does. And then, of course, we heard from his partner in crime.
1: Yes.
0: Bruce McAvaney, that duo will never be topped. I thought that they're brilliant, covering all sports.
1: All the
0: they
1: vision as well. Yeah. Just them together and Bruce, you know, tapping Dennis on the back and how they were. It was such a well-oiled machine. It was phenomenal.
0: It was. So Bruce got up. He was the last to speak, of course, about Dennis. And he went with a little bit of a gag early.
2: V, Ricky, Mark, thank you for asking me. Distinguished guests, Premier, Basil. There was a full stop between the two. Who knows?
0: There's a little bit of a fruity one there, of course. Bruce, he's the nicest man you'll meet as well, Bruce McAvaney. Yeah. Been lucky enough to meet him a few times. Such a gentleman. And then he just, on a serious note, he rounded it out in this manner.
2: Right until the end, he had my back. I hope he knows I had his as well. We were colleagues who became lifelong friends. We have been so lucky, all of us, to have heard the voice and to have met the man. His legacy is permanent. He will always be with us. That'll do. Thank you.
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4: Triple M.
1: So tonight we just mentioned that we've got a big event on at Optus Stadium with a lot of clients.
0: I should have just stayed the night there. Of course, we were there yesterday for Dennis's memorial. We'll talk about that later. Yep. Fantastic reflection.
1: And then Zave and I are going to be on a panel with a couple of other people as well. And there's going to be, you know, JB and Billy are coming over for it. Like, it's all going to be a big thing.
0: All the big wigs are in town.
5: Yes.
1: That's it. So we got given a question each that we're going to be asked.
0: Which they've never done before. So that's got my little beacon going, okay, they want me to be half serious.
1: So we had to go into a meeting just yesterday.
0: A meeting.
1: On a Monday. And we sat down and Alana came in and said, you know, so it's going to be lots of clients there, so we want you to look nice. There's going to be photos. So, Zave, no Crocs. She didn't say no Rotto T-shirts.
0: It was floated too. They had the chance to say no.
1: Have you had a haircut?
0: Yeah, had the ears lower.
1: Oh, hang on.
0: He's taking this seriously.
1: There you go. You can wear your Rotto T-shirt, I reckon.
0: More for yesterday.
1: Oh, okay.
0: More for yesterday.
6: Are you a suit jacket over the Rotto shirt?
1: I think so.
0: Yeah, so I'm going to tuck Rotto in. You know how the fashionables do it?
1: Yes. I think so.
0: I'm going to wear my Globe or Etney shoes with suit slacks.
1: Yeah.
0: Good Rotto shirt tucked in. And then Golden Bear jacket over the top.
6: Yes, thanks.
1: Sounds hot. So we were sitting around and it was just sort of about the structure of the night. So you need to get here at this time and we've got a reserve car bay and Zave and Katie, can you drive together just because we don't want to give away another car bay? So we're like, yeah, okay.
0: I'm sure they asked the other two on the panel to share too. Yeah, I'm certain of that.
1: So we all get a question each. Mine was, what does social media have influence on radio? That's an easy one.
5: You're quite heavily into social media.
1: Exactly.
0: But even if you're not, it's an easy one. Like, we can tell that it helps. Yeah,
1: of course.
0: It's a great 1-2 punch.
5: Nice layup.
0: Easy.
1: Another person on the panel getting, how important is it to engage with your audience on radio? Oh,
0: that's a tough one.
1: Easy.
5: Simple. Yep.
1: Other person. What's been your favourite promotion thus far? Oh. All right.
0: So I'm thinking softball. I'm going to get what colour's a banana.
1: Here we go.
0: And I'm going to go in with yellow. That's going to be my question.
1: Here we go. Xavier. Zave, this is your question. Zave,
0: yes, time. Please.
1: Yeah, easy. I don't even need you here. It's going to be so easy.
0: It's going to be that easy. I even slipped that extra stubby in before I got up here.
1: Give it to me on the night, he said. She said, no, you might want to hear it ahead. Xavier, according to the IAB State of the National Report, audience attention and engagement is now the number one driver why media buyers and brands are choosing audio. But attention looks different across live radio and on demand. How do you know you've captured attention in the moment on live radio? Zave was like, sorry, what's IAB State of the National Report?

0: Same area.
1: Same area. Similar. Same. Similar area.
0: Exactly the same.
1: A similar sort of area. Let's just say that. And it's fair to say that we've had an engagement with fires recently.
0: Oh, my God. Lest we forget, the three fires literally right behind my house. And I didn't see until all these cars parked out the front of my house and being like, is your house on fire? Turn around. Boom.
1: There it is.
0: I didn't even know.
1: The house behind was on fire. Yeah, about, I don't know, 2 months ago, I was sitting at home watching some TV. Mate texted me saying, let me know if you need a hand putting the fire out at your house. Stepped outside and the house across the road was on fire.
0: That's right. You started pulling hose.
1: I had to pull hose.
0: As in he got his little watering can.
1: I had to pull hose. Actually, just hooked it up to the neighbour's pool and just ran a device from there. But yeah, so yesterday I walked out heading to Dennis's memorial and we're sort of on top of the hill, so you can see down a little bit. Fire.
0: I saw it too, because we're in the same area.
1: Fire, so I rang Lammy and said, hey, you might not be able to see it down there, but there's a fire.
0: Well, smoke rises, so I did see it.
1: Yeah. So,
0: after a while.
1: So I just rang and said, you're safe, you're nowhere near it, I can see everything from here. But after I went into stop, drop and roll and realised I was safe.
0: Don't you reckon at school you thought that stop, drop and roll was going to be a thing that would come so much more frequently in life? I've never had to stop, drop and roll once.
1: Did we not? I have, but that was hiding from the police.
0: Yeah,
1: That wasn't on fire.
0: Yeah, fair.
1: So I wandered down and, of course, the kids go to school near the Herdsman Lake.
0: Yeah.
1: So originally I was like, geez, it looks like Jack Adder's on fire, the lake there, but it wasn't. It was over the back. It was Herdsman Lake was on fire.
0: Oh, God,
1: the whole lake was on fire. Like,
0: oh, God.
1: Yeah, the middle of the lake on fire.
0: Yeah, because I saw all the black smoke, but I just always assume it so much. That's not in our area.
1: I went down and drove to Herdsman and got out and took a few videos and stuff and went back home quickly because my mate Rinnie, who would forget his head if it wasn't screwed on for the memorial, forgot his shoes. So I had to go get some shoes for him. And I said to him, mate, that fire's pretty big and it's pretty close to school. You wouldn't want it to skip the lines or whatever they say, jump the boundaries.
0: Jump over, yeah.
1: Anyway, jokingly, but there was ash going everywhere. Get home, the kids go home from school. And I say, oh, boys, buddy, because the ash was going everywhere around. Said, did you see the ash? And Ted goes, did we see the ash, Dad? We got taken to the emergency muster room.
0: Oh, they had a little fire drill.
1: They had the drill, and Albie was there. And Albie was like, yeah, Dad, that's what we did. And I was like, I told you, Em. I told you it was near the school. Anyway, Ted goes, yeah, the ground caught fire.
0: Oh, my God.
1: So one of the ashes, like an ember, I think they called in the
2: ember attack. Yeah.
1: It was an ember attack.
0: Yeah.
1: Much like Perth with Andrew Embley over the weekend. It was an ember attack. But anyway, so I've got the teachers putting out the bushfire on the oval and the kids all huddling in the muster safe area.
0: And stop, you know, drop and roll.
1: Stop, drop and rolling around town. I just rang Ted to ask whether they actually happened. Mm. And Ted goes, no, it didn't happen, Dad.
0: Oh, what? Oh. What?
1: They both said they were in the muster room on different occasions. Both said the oval was on fire. Both said the teacher fought the fire. And then they just said it didn't happen.
0: Oh, my God.
1: Here I am thinking my kid survived the bushfire.
0: Correct. Pricks. Didn't happen?
1: It didn't happen.
0: Pricks.
3: 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Triple M.
0: Being kicked out of rentals because there's been a change to the WA rental laws, which was just announced yesterday. Landlords can no longer kick tenants out without no reason at all. Now there has to be a reason, which is good because it gives now tenants just more security, which we need in this economy, of course. So let's go to Daniel in Beechbrook. Good morning, Daniel.
4: Good morning. How are you?
0: Very well. Have you been kicked out of a rental? What happened?
4: My mum passed away and my brother's been kicked out of a rental because, he wasn't on the lease.
0: Oh, you're kidding. Oh, wow. That's unfair. Yeah. Sorry to hear about your mum, by the way. That's very devastating. And so now your brother, has he been living there for how many years?
4: 27 years.
0: And now he needs to move out.
1: So 27 years with your mother who passed away and he's been asked to pick up and leave. He's obviously got nowhere really to go.
4: No, which can probably share with my place, but it's just come all of a sudden, a bit unfortunate.
1: Who evicted him, Daniel?
4: It's a government place, Homes West.
0: Yeah, okay.
1: Homes West.
0: And okay. Is there anything you can do? Like, can you dispute that? Is there a way to work around?
4: They said they're not even.

0: acknowledging his name. This is he's anonymous and trespassing, apparently.
1: Oh, God. That's devastating. I'm hoping you can sort that out at some point or something happens like that. Good luck with that, Daniel. Let's go to Jade in Averley. Good morning.
2: Good morning.
1: Have you been kicked out of a rental, Jade?
2: Yeah, so a few years ago, me and my partner, when we first got together, he had an apartment and I had an apartment. His owner sent him a message because it was private. His owner sent him a message and said, look, I'm going to move back into the rental. This was just after COVID when the rental crisis kind of hit. So he was moving back into the apartment. So he got kicked out, which was fine because I obviously had an apartment, moved him into mine. And then the last ute load, we hired a ute, the last ute load from his house to my house, my phone went off and it was my owner saying, I'm selling the apartment. You guys need a move.
3: Oh, you've got the double eviction, Jade.
2: Yeah, it was absolute chaos.
1: Oh, you poor thing. So what happened with that last ute? Like, where did you guys go?
2: So we ended up taking it all to my apartment because we had to, obviously, we had nowhere else to go. And then we searched like crazy because the rental market was insane. But luckily, my partner's family work in real estate, so they were able to manage to find us a very, very old and small house. But it got us through for a few years.
3: And was that the first time you and your partner were planning on living together?
2: We had lived together previously, but then separated and then ended up back together. So it wasn't really a new thing for us. We were like, yeah, that's fine. We were going to do it anyway at some point, just didn't know when.
1: Nothing puts a good pressure test on the relationship than moving in with each other. And by the sounds, you went to a very old and small house where you would have lived in very close quarters.
2: Oh, definitely. And then we also had a child in that house too. So it was very small and very squishy. Wow. Yeah.
3: Jade, it might be fair to say that you made that house into a home.
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8: I've recently had interactions with the police after my bike was stolen from our locked garage in my apartments.
9: Never found, Marto?
8: Never found. Never I keep found. Looking. And that guy, if I ever see him, haven't bought the bike. Anyway, I don't want to talk about that because the guy rode in on a shit bike and rode out on my bike. It was quite bizarre. The crap bike is still at our place. It brings me to this because I saw last night, I'm going to call it 133353, strangest thing you've had stolen. Give us a ring straight away because last night they were calling them porch prowlers. And they just wander into your yard looking all innocent, and we know about people taking packages, but they, as this bloke said...
10: Basically, if it's not bolted down, they'll try and take it.
8: All right, they were taking pot plants, they were pulling plants out of the ground, what? And this one...
11: Sneaking through this Brisbane garden, taking a peek at the porch and doing a runner with this family's runners. It's unusual, but not uncommon.
12: Did they put them on? Did they at least put them on to run off with them?
8: No, she bundled up all their shoes outside.

0: their front door and just took off.
1: Like, oh, who's stealing other people's shoes?
2: Yeah, yuck, toe jam.
3: We had a couple of scooters stolen, the kids' scooters, Marto. My wife, Duff, had just come back from the park, left the gate ajar, Margo. Scooters are just inside the gate right there. She came back out like 8 minutes later. God.
2: Someone was watching maybe from across the park.
3: Did you leave them at the park? She goes, no, adamant, the kids rode them home. So some povo has just gone, oh, free scooters.
2: And my girlfriend had some cacti stolen from her front yard. She just had them potted in, you know, in the garden with rocks and looking beautiful. Did some landscaping one weekend at home and then the next morning, gone.
0: All right. We all understand the concept that people love stealing stuff out of the back of tradies' utes. So, boys, give us it. Strangest thing, 12353, strangest thing you've had flogged.
3: If you are going out to steal a cactus as well, do you take gloves? Like, do you? Are you prepared?
2: Well, they just picked up the pot plant, took the whole pot plant.
3: I thought they just grabbed the whole pot. Cactus and, Povo. 133353 or burn a phone. It might get you to Triple M's Legends Lunch. Best contribution here, 0484101045. You can text through. Oh, they're coming through already. They're furious on the phone.
4: Basically, if it's not bolted down, they'll try and take it.
0: All right, they were taking pot plants, they were pulling plants out of the ground, and this one.
5: Sneaking through this Brisbane garden, taking a peek at the porch, and doing a runner with this family's runners. It's unusual, but not uncommon.
3: Did they put them on? Did they at least put them on to run off with them?
0: No, she bundled up all their shoes outside their front door and just took off.
1: Like, who's stealing other people's shoes?
2: Yeah, yuck, toe jam.
3: We had a couple of scooters stolen, the kids' scooters, Marto. My wife, Duff, had just come back from the park, left the gate ajar, Margo. Scooters are just inside the gate right there. She came back out like 8 minutes later. God.
2: And someone was watching maybe from across the park.
3: Did you leave them at the park? She goes, no, adamant, the kids rode them home. So some povo has just gone, oh, free scooters.
2: My girlfriend had some cacti stolen from her front yard. She just had them potted in, you know, in the garden with rocks and looking beautiful. Did some landscaping one weekend at home and then the next morning, gone.
0: All right. We all understand the concept that people love stealing stuff out of the back of tradies' utes. So, boys, give us it. Strangest thing, 12353, strangest thing you've had flogged.
3: If you are going out to steal a cactus as well, do you take gloves? Like, do you? Are you prepared?
2: Well, they just picked up the pot plant, took the whole pot plant.
3: I thought they just grabbed the whole pot. Cactus and, Povo. 133353 or burn a phone. It might get you to Triple M's Legends Lunch. Best contribution here, 0484101045. You can text through. Oh, they're coming through already. They're furious on the phone. Tag in Windsor. What do you had, Nick? Taggy?
6: I got a esky full of about 6 kilos of off bait stolen out of the back of my ute.
2: You probably thanked them for taking that, wouldn't you, Tag?
6: Oh, absolutely. I was down the coast for 4 days on the drink and we were supposed to go fishing on the first day, but we got too drunk the night before, so we were staying at the Marriott and I left it in the ute.
0: Oh, hold on.
6: And then came out on the Monday to go back home and I thought, I thought there was a dead body in the back of my car, so I got back home and then thought I'll go and throw it down the down the road, and came out next morning, it was gone, and I was like, sweet.
2: What was the appeal? Was it a good esky? Was it like a Yeti or like something expensive?
6: No, it was just one of those blue ones.
2: With the white.
6: We got a lot of we got a lot of homeless people down the road in the park, so I think it might have been one of them.
0: Anyway, now, Tag, we may need to talk to you at some other stage, but I've never heard of any fishermen staying at the Marriott for a fishing trip.
3: Oh, I saw the JW Marriott with the fish in the pool.
2: With the fish in the pool. You can't catch those fish, Tag.
6: It was a bit flash for me.
2: Yeah.
3: I tell you what, there's every chance that was just one of Tag's neighbours who just smelled it walking past the ute and just took it and threw it down the gutter or something to get rid of it.
2: That would be a nice neighbour, wouldn't it?
3: Because it was stinking the neighbourhood out. Anyway, Tag, maybe Legends Lunch tickets, not bad.
2: Fiona and Benoa, good morning.
7: G'day, how are you?
2: Yeah, porch prowlers, what do you have stolen?
7: Well, the most ridiculous thing, first of all, I have to admit that I used to own a larder. So, you know, those really bad cars. It's a Russian car.
1: Yeah, they were ugly. They were voted the ugliest car.
7: They were the worst. Like the whole dash, you know, bubbled in the sun because they just couldn't cope our climate.
2: Oh, my God.
7: Anyway, I went out to go drive to work and someone had stolen my car door, driver's side car door.
2: Oh, the whole door.
7: The whole door.
2: Just
7: gone.
2: Took it with them.
7: Left the bolts in the bottom, but yeah, took the whole door.
3: Right. So they had a larder too? Maybe the door had bubbled in the sun.
7: Yeah, no, maybe. Replacement.
3: Right.
2: I need to look up what this car is. Is it LADA? Oh,
0: it's a box with
7: LADA.
0: Wheels.
7: Like, they just do not make them anymore, I don't think.
3: Well,
7: just
3: that's why they needed your door, Fiona, because they had all parts for it.
0: I thought you had a ladder stolen.
2: Oh, I see. That'd probably be like a really vintage collectible car now, if you still had that. Maybe someone was... Oh, I don't know. Yeah. Interesting.
3: What's your old joke, Marta? They stole the door of the larder and did $400 worth of improvements.
8: Triple M breakfast.
3: Carlton, Friday night, our Mighty Lions are going to be taking them on. Ordinarily,
0: we're at home, aren't we?
3: Yeah, at home. Wouldn't be the most exciting of games, given their positions currently of those teams and the state of where they're at. But there's a milestone that we have discovered.
2: Oh, is this involving Harris Andrews?
3: Our boy Marto, tell him. What's Friday signify?
0: This Friday is exactly 1,000 days since Harris Andrews has scored a goal. And it's our mission to get him into that goal square and use your boot, not your fist, Harris.
3: He grew up as a forward. He kicked an extraordinary amount of goals. It might even be 100 goals in one of his junior seasons. We can confirm that right now. So he's got form.
2: Did he refrain? He obviously refrained himself against Essendon on the weekend.
3: Yeah, he did us a favour. It's not that he never kicks goals. He did that specifically for Triple M. Marto, do you want his last goal, which would be what, 990, what, four or five?
2: Four or five days ago.
3: Five, six, whatever.
9: Andrews, have you got it? Yeah. It was worth it. It was more than a passing four.
3: Rare but superb.
0: Oh, that one's from the archives.
3: Yeah. And this is his goal song. I get knocked down, but I get he changed it this year. Don't ask me what it was last year. It didn't play because he didn't kick one. Or the year before.
2: August 12, 2023 was the date of his last play.
3: All right.
0: We need to make a banner. You know how they run through the banner before the game? You know, break the drought. Don't kick it out. Like something like that for Harris.
3: Don't worry about Harry Mackay. He kicks like he's got gout.
2: Ooh.
3: Too long. Too That's long. The guy he would be marking because he's fullback and Harry Mackay plays for Carlton. Have I gone
0: we don't
3: too
0: need
3: deep?
0: We don't need so. Defenders. Do we need defenders against Carlton? We should just play all 18 players up front and give it to Harris. Harris Andrews should be
3: talking
0: the
3: like
0: motto
3: this.
0: All up.
2: Sight unseen, kick it in between.
3: This is exactly...
0: Yes, no, I like that.
3: This is how people talk. Watch us go out and get beaten by Carlton now. This is exactly what happened.
0: I don't care. Hey, listen.
2: Should we make up a Harris?
0: I don't care if we get beaten by Carlton. I don't care. As long as Harris kicks a goal. Let's make it about individual milestones.
2: Should we make up a Harris hamper? To celebrate the milestone. Maybe just have
3: thousands.
2: Like, maybe have Thousand Island dressing in there or something.
3: Good. Maybe a little CD single of Thousand Miles. Who does that song?
2: Oh, Vanessa Carlton. Oh, perfect.
3: That should be his goal song.
2: It should be his goal song.
3: A Thousand Miles, because we've made up one for him. So Tub Thumping, Chumbawamba, we changed it to this for Carlton.

0: What are you saying? Margo's trying to signal something
1: what
0: to me.
1: What about $1,000 worth of scratchies? You know, Mardo's favourite thing. Oh. Haven't you got that there? Come on, mate.
0: No.
1: You're better than that.
0: See, this is why.
1: I thought we were in sync, you know, team.
0: No, absolutely not.
2: Scratchy!
1: Yeah, that one.
0: Finally. Whew, that was well worth it.
1: Yeah.
0: ideas, welcome on the burner phone. We might have to track down Fags, I think, because he's going to, the coach is going to be the one who approves banners, marching Harris Ford into the goal square. Little issue. Fags is also celebrating 10 years at the club this weekend. Does that overshadow the 1,000 days since a goal?
3: No.
1: Could celebrate together. There's 10, 1,000. There's only two more zeros. Maybe there could be something in and around on the banner.
0: Two more zeros between
1: 10 and 1,000.
0: 1,000. Okay.
1: Yeah, maybe there could be some sort of like, you know, merger between the numbers 10 and 1,000. Yeah.
0: Should have got out on Scratchy.
2: Scratchy! Yeah.
0: Sorry to waste your time.
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5: Andrew at Bushy Beach. 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
6: It's actually the daughter. She doesn't like cheese.
5: What?
7: What? Hard cheese, soft cheese, all the cheeses?
6: All the cheeses.
5: Cheese is life, man.
7: Oh, cheese is life.
5: Yeah.
7: All of the cheeses.
5: I'm picturing you back in your wine days as well.
7: Oh, like
5: when
7: yes.
5: When you were on the wines, don't be a block of cheese around
7: No, it's
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7: A bad day to be a block of cheese when I was drinking wine.

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10: 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Michael Usher is going to be one of the co-hosts delivering this story for us. Absolutely captivated the nation, yourself and this story, Mr. Usher. Good morning.
11: Absolutely. Yeah, morning to you all. Thanks for having me on. Well, fascinating story.
12: He only died, what, a month ago. Did you have some of this ready to go before his death?
11: Well, yeah, well, he was on the run for 7 months, so we had a fair bit of time to think about it. He was either going to end up captured or dead. Dead or alive was the hunt for him. So our crime reporter, who's based in Victoria, Cassie Zervos, lived and breathed this story. So she had the inside word from the very get-go, and she was the one who broke exclusively that Desi had not only been found but shot dead. She got this encrypted message from a police contact who said, you know, Desi down, dead. So she got the word. Amazingly, Cassie was on maternity leave too and nursing her little bub, and she's getting this text message. She's going, but I've got to go live. You know, I've got to break this news. Because it's major for Australia. So look, she had the inside word. So she and I have sat down over 6 episodes of a podcast and a vodcast on the Listener app.
12: Is that when you get pissed on vodka?
11: Yeah, I wondered that.
13: There's two versions of the podcast.
10: Lime and soda.
11: It's a messier version of the podcast. But anyway, look, she said, and look, I'm new in this space. So she and I literally just sat down and had a yarn over 6 of these episodes. And we're punching it out every Tuesday and Thursday. But her insight is fascinating, and we've also done a pretty good deep dive on a couple of key aspects, like who was helping him to the very, very end.
12: And what's the answer to that?
11: Well, it's a very good question. Definitely a network, definitely well supported, definitely moved around in vehicles, and didn't just stay in that shipping container where he was found and shot. He'd been shuffled around, right? He'd been couriered around that part of the countryside in Victoria near the New South Wales border. So she's got some insight into all of that. But also, I mean, we raised the bigger question of he's aligned to the sovereign citizen.

0: movement, which is fascinating and disturbing.
1: Do we know that that's his community of support, the people who are living off-grid, the people who are sovereign citizens, etc.?
0: Police are pretty sure, and they are well connected online. They do know that he held his mobile phone to the very end and tried to activate it at the very last minute and might well have been supplied other mobiles to use along the way. Police are confident that he wasn't acting alone. There's no way he could have. So I guess it raises the bigger question. I mean, that community is not even underground anymore. They're well connected. No, so
2: they're on the internet. You can just find them on like mainstream social media now.
0: Mark. Look, and we've interviewed this legal expert, and he was fascinating out of a university, full bottle on this area, and he's fully immersed himself in that world of sovereign citizens. He told me and for the podcast that you can get online and find these sovereign citizen gurus, believe it or not. And here's the irony. For a couple of $100, you pay them to say, how do I fight the law? How do I get into court and claim that I don't respect any law in this country? How do I say that I'm not going to abide by any of our, you know, rules in Australia to live by, and I'm allowed to do what I want?
2: But you pay them in Australian dollars. So they recognise the currency?
0: So there's the irony, right?
2: Michael, I'll be honest, I thought he was dead. Mardo used to say to me from time to time, where's Desi? What's going on? And I thought he was kidding. I'm like, well, he probably died in the wilderness long ago. Did you think he was alive all that time?
0: No, I would have thought, you know, because they put out the cadaver dogs at one stage. I think even the police thought they were going to find him dead in a cave somewhere.
3: Did anyone think he was going to went down in the kayak? I'd love that one. Down in the kayak and then over to Tasmania or maybe New Zealand.
2: That's why I didn't believe Mardo.
1: I'm sure we'll find out in the first part of the
0: It didn't work. You turned around. I don't know.
2: I'll wash back.
1: I'm sure we'll find out in the first episode of the 6-part investigative series. But what was the initial interest in Desi Freeman from the very beginning to make him such a public figure?
0: Well, he was a public figure before he shot and killed and wounded a third cop. You know, killed two cops, for goodness sake. Because they turned up on the day with a very serious warrant for his arrest, linking allegations to child harm and child abuse, right?
1: Right.
0: But before that, he had had about a 2-year, one-man campaign against the cops in the court system in Victoria. He used to wear a GoPro. He'd turn up. He tried to sue a magistrate. He physical tussles with police outside courts. And this all rose out of, he was very empowered post-COVID, as a lot of the sovereign citizens were. They just thought it was, you know, them against the world, and they weren't going to live by Australia's rules or laws anymore.
2: Well, part of that, so you can understand too, Michael. Part of that, there is sympathy from the government overreach, right? Now, it's how far you go with that sentiment that can lead
0: absolutely
2: to trouble.
0: Yeah, they've gone all the way. I mean, he prepared to kill two cops, for goodness sake, to prove his point. He didn't want them on his property, so he thought it was right to kill two cops. I mean, come on.
2: Deplorable.
0: I mean, you may not like the government. You may not like the rules sometimes. Mm. There might be overreach. But you don't go and become, you know, an evil criminal like that.
1: Yeah.
3: Do you do any digging on his wife and two children, or three children, wasn't there?
0: We do, and there's a ton of curiosity there, because who's actually linked to helping him? And we can't say that she did, but she was certainly pulled in for questioning immediately after he disappeared. Her circumstances are a bit unclear still. Like, is she part of it? Was she fully supporting him? She definitely wouldn't do a lot of cooperation with police. She didn't come out and do any public appeals saying, Desi, give yourself up. You know, you've got three children back here, including a baby. I mean, she was nursing a baby when police raided the property that day. She didn't aid in any ways like that. His eldest son, and I do feel for his children, came out and did a Facebook statement when he was found and killed defending Dad. That doesn't mean he's part of it all. But he certainly has sympathy for his father. There's a network of people, and it'll be fascinating to see where the police investigation goes about who they get and how they find, what more they find out about how Desi Freeman was able to, you know, roam around the countryside and flee for 7 months.
1: You mentioned Facebook there. Obviously, a very different world digitally, where we have information at our fingertips now, and everybody has an opinion, of course. How much do you look at the comments and the articles and the information across the internet, and in particular Facebook, because, you know, everybody has a place where they feel like they know something and they want to put it out there. Do you look at that sort of stuff?
0: In relation to this or me just generally?
1: No, well, in relation to this.
2: Both.
1: But both.
0: No, I do. I mean, yes, because you've got to take in every opinion. Doesn't mean they're all true or right.
1: No.
0: And you can get an idea of the forums they're on, whether they're echo chambers and just sort of sites where they're all believing the same thing and not actually genuinely debating a point of view. But in this regard, and with sovereign citizens, they are just absolutely calcified in their view that the government's terrible, we don't abide by their rules or rights, and we are doing the right thing, and the rest of society are mugs for falling

0: in line. And they're very, very reinforced in believing in that view and growing. It's not just in fringe rural parts of Australia. It's in suburbs. It's all sorts of places. It's one area that, I mean, the research we've done, you can find every law enforcement agency in Australia that are genuinely worried about this movement because they're prepared to arm themselves too, you know, protection of property, and you come on, then I've got a right to shoot you and kill you.
1: It's got a Wacol vibe about it for people.
0: It does, very much so.
1: Yeah, which was terrifying.
2: This looks amazing, this whole show. Mate, can I suggest, just for your sales department there at Channel 7, maybe a premium caravan brand, because I saw inside the van and also the container.
1: Ignore him, Michael.
2: Mate, what ignore a shit way to
1: he's a dickhead. We tolerate him very rarely here at Triple M.
0: Some better camping equipment outside. He has two chairs and a bar.
1: Desi Freeman, The Hunt, every episode, and getting to listen to it, Michael Usher's voice as well. Oh, no. What a treat.
3: Can you just do I'm Michael Usher for us, please?
0: I'm Michael Usher.
1: Can you give us This Is Democracy Manifest?
0: Democracy Manifest. Isn't that fantastic?
4: Is Democracy Manifest.
1: Never seen him in the same room. Wonderful voices.
0: Succulent Chinese meal.
1: Grab it on listener. 7news.com.au, 7 right. Plus. We're loving the partnership with 7. And,
0: yeah, love it too. It's good. This is our first big collaboration too, so it's exciting. We're happy about it.
1: Well, we apologise to be part of that collaboration, this ridiculous show, Michael, but we're happy to have you on.
0: It's good to be with you anytime.
5: Triple M Breakfast.
3: I don't know if anybody is aware, but there's a war going on overseas.
1: Which one?
3: I mean, there's one between the US and Iran and Israel, and they're all involved. And then there's the other one that's been going on for a little while, just to remind you, Russia and Ukraine, of course.
2: Oh, who's winning?
3: Well, I don't think anyone's winning, Marta.
6: Nobody.
3: Lots of innocent people being killed, unfortunately.
1: Oh, I can't play the funny music.
3: War's not nice, but I do have a good news story for you that's come out of Ukraine, and that is an elderly woman has been rescued by Ukraine's front line and an unlikely saviour.
7: 77-year-old Ukrainian woman Antonina has been hiding in a basement for the past 4 months in a village in the country's east, a stone's throw from the front line of the fighting. But when she and her family finally found the right time to evacuate between the attacks, Antonina struggled to keep up.
3: Then there's footage of her that the military have, obviously from the drones that they use as surveillance.
1: Yeah.
3: And it's her with a walking stick just trying to hobble down the road, and her family have just
1: They've left Nan behind,
3: and there she is, just trying hobbling along. And she gets to a certain point, and she looks like she's going to give up, turn around, and come back. Until this happens.
7: 77, she was about to turn around when a robot approached. The grandmother says she was shocked. Who knows what it was? How would I know? She said. But the strange machine would prove to be her salvation.
1: Motto on Mort Island.
2: ever seen footage of those like wild buffalo and stuff, and the when one of them gets old, the wolves pick the weakest one off. Survival of the fittest. They should have just let her go, but they sent a robot out to save her.
3: They sent a robot out to save her. Who sent the robot?
7: This soldier says they sent the vehicle after Ukrainian drones spotted Antonina struggling. There was another question. Would she even understand our intentions? We found some car mats there and used a spray can of paint to write, "Grandma, get in."
3: Get in, Grandma.
1: Get in the robot.
3: Get in the robot.
1: In the robot.
3: It was like
2: Get in a stranger's car.
1: Or robot.
3: Didn't you ever listen to her mother's advice? But it was like a little carriage, like a drone robot carriage thing.
1: Right.
3: And it turned up like a horse and carriage, except a very modern day one. And yeah, like he said, on the car mats, they'd written, "Get in, Grandma. Come on, we got you a ride."
1: And what so did she say?
3: She got in. Shut up. She got in.
7: The grandmother is now safe, grateful for her survival, and holding hope. My dream is for the war to end, for there to be peace, and for people not to die in the way they are dying now.
3: Sad,
2: all right,
3: see?
2: Dan, but have you got the audio of her when she ran into her relatives and said, "Why
3: where the bloody hell are you?
1: I've got you them after they escaped Ukraine," and they turned around and went, and they realised I'd forgotten that.
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16: I don't know if anybody is aware, but there's a war going on overseas.
17: Which one?
16: There's one between the US and Iran and Israel, and they're all involved. And then there's the other one that's been going on for a little while, just to remind you, Russia and Ukraine, of course.
17: Well, who's winning?
16: Well, I don't think anyone's winning, Marta.
17: Nobody.
16: Lots of innocent people being killed, unfortunately.
18: Oh, I can't play the funny music.
16: War's not nice, but I do have a good news story for you that's come out of Ukraine, and that is an elderly woman has been rescued by Ukraine's front line and an unlikely saviour.
19: 77-year-old Ukrainian woman Antonina has been hiding in a basement for the past 4 months in a village in the country's east, a stone's throw from the front line of the fighting. But when she and her family finally found the right time to evacuate between the attacks, Antonina struggled to keep up.
16: Then there's footage of her that the military have, obviously from the drones that they use as surveillance.
18: Yeah.
16: And it's her with a walking stick just trying to hobble down the road, and her family have just like,
17: they left Nan
16: they
17: behind.
16: Bugger off, and they've left Nan behind, and there she is, just trying hobbling along, and she gets to a certain point, and she looks like she's going to give up, turn around, and come back until this happens.
19: 77, she was about to turn around when a robot approached. The grandmother says she was shocked. Who knows what it was? How would I know? She said. But the strange machine would prove to be her salvation.
18: Ever seen footage of those like wild buffalo and stuff, and the when one of them gets old, the wolves pick the weakest one off? Survival of the fittest. They should have just let her go, but they sent a robot out to save her.
16: They sent a robot out to save her. Who sent the robot?
19: This soldier says they sent the vehicle after Ukrainian drones spotted Antonina struggling. There was another question. Would she even understand our intentions? We found some car mats there and used a spray can of paint to write, "Grandma, get in."
16: Get in, Grandma.
17: Get in the robot.
16: Get in the robot.
17: In the robot.
16: It was like
18: never
16: a little...
18: get in a stranger's car
17: or robot.
16: Didn't she ever listen to her mother's advice? But it was like a little carriage, like a drone robot carriage thing. Right. And it turned up like a horse and carriage, except a very modern day one. And yeah, like he said, on the car mats, they'd written, "Get in, Grandma. Come on, we got you a ride."
17: And what so did she say?
16: Well, she got in. Shut up. She got in.
19: The grandmother is now safe, grateful for her survival and holding hope. My dream is for the war to end, for there to be peace, and for people not to die in the way they are dying now.
16: Sad,
18: all right,
16: see?
18: Dan, but have you got the audio of her when she ran into her relatives and said, "Why
16: the bloody hell what are you?
17: I've got
16: you
17: them after they escaped it. Ukraine," and they turned around and went, and they realised they'd forgotten that.
15: Triple M Breakfast.
18: Today, the Reserve Bank meets, and we know what that means. They consider the interest rate, and it's the only lever we've got to slow the economy down. So expect interest rate rises, and I think nearly all economists are saying, there might be two, there might be three of these. This could absolutely kill people's attempts to pay off the mortgage. They're talking about people defaulting. We need to find out from an expert, and where do we always go? Scotty Phillips, the Motley Fool Chief Investment Officer. Hello, mate.
20: Morning, guys. Yeah, rates day could be a tough one.
18: Are you hearing that this could actually cause a lot of people to fall over mortgage-wise?
20: Yeah, potentially. ANZ put their financial results out last week. They actually increased, it's called provision for bad debts. What that basically means is the amount of money they'll think they'll lose when people don't pay off their mortgage. So, yes, that's already happening. The banks themselves are calling it even before we go any further. And it's before today's potential likely rate rise. So, yes, that's exactly what's going on. We know there's been two already. If there's a third one today, that wipes out all of the reductions from last year. And of course, we know prices keep going up. They're 5% higher than they were this time last year. So you're paying more on your mortgage and you're paying more for everything else.
16: Which means less people have savings, right? And yep. I heard a statistic this morning that, like, 41% of people don't have any savings?
18: No, 42% have less than $1,000 in savings.
17: Yeah, you heard it off,
16: Marlo. Exactly.
18: Yes.
20: It is brutal, right? And so that's where people are at. And so you take that group and say, hang on, if rates go up a quarter of a percent today, that's $117 on the average Australian mortgage, $736,000. And that's got to come from somewhere. So if you haven't got $1,000 and you've got to find another $120 a month, the maths is pretty ugly, right? So now it can come out of other spending, but who's got money left to cut when we've had, as I said, inflation for years now? We're a good 25-35 where we used to be come 2020. And of course, things are getting worse from there. So it's a real challenge overall. We've got to try and work out what we want to kind of find the economic savings, if you like, find the way to slow the economy down without absolutely seeing people who are doing it really tough.
17: Did we take the break off too quickly, Scotty? Are we the first country in the world since COVID to jack them up, bring them back down, then jack them up again?
20: Yeah.
17: What's going on there?
20: So, frankly, the Reserve Bank got it wrong. Is the short answer. Cool. The longer answer is people give the RBA a hard time, and I get it because someone's got to be the bad guy, right? They try to do two things. Their job is to keep inflation under control, but also keep full employment. And that's always going to be a balancing act because you can't have both. So what you're trying to do is how do we get the right combination of inflation and unemployment? They said, hey, guess what? Unemployment fell under 4%. That's amazing. Yeah. And to use the jargon, they want to preserve the gains. In other words, they want to say, look, what if we could cut rates, keep the unemployment good, keep things kind of roughly where it needs to be, and maybe we can afford to drop rates and maybe everything's okay. They were simply too optimistic. The unemployment rate was too low, which sounds weird to

0: say it was too low not to create inflation. They had hoped that it would be okay. The simple answer is it wasn't. We know now, obviously. I kind of thought so at the time. Didn't have a crystal ball. I could have been wrong. So I'm not going to bag them necessarily for trying. What we know is it didn't work. It was wrong. It has cost. Look, it was good for a while. Some rate cuts for a bit. But yeah, they took the foot off the throat on inflation too early. Part of the inflation problem we're dealing with now is because they did that. The rest, most of it, frankly, is because of government inaction. And we've got a budget coming up, which hopefully, I don't know, well, how confident I feel, but hopefully we'll address some of that.
1: Isn't it also because people are still spending? You know, inflation is going up because people are injecting money into the economy. I mean, we've seen the cost of everything go up because it's a supply and demand thing, right? So if people are still spending, does that mean that they have too much disposable income that's available to them? Or do we just have a spending crisis, not necessarily a cost of living crisis?
0: It's a bit of everything. I mean, you can't blame people for spending the money if they've got it, right? It's a bit weird to say, you know, you don't spend it, it's your fault. So I don't think we should blame people for spending, but also the maths is the maths, right? And so no matter what, if you take the value judgments off it, the reality is the amount of money getting pushed into the economy is greater than our ability to supply that the products that we want. That's why prices rise, literally definition, right? When demand is higher than supply, prices go up. So yes, it's true that if we spent less, we'd have less of an inflation problem. I've said to you guys before that, I'll say again and ad infinitum, the biggest issue is the government spending problem. And I don't want to get into what we're spending money on. That's a different conversation. Yep. But the net result is the government is stimulating the economy while the Reserve Bank is trying to slow it down. The government's got the foot on the accelerator, RBA the brake, and we're saying, hey, why isn't this working? We talk about the RBA because we do. It's every 6 weeks we now have a conversation about it. And we say, what are they doing with this or they did that? It's true. They've got to do what they can do. But they're literally fighting with one hand tied behind their backs.
2: Scotty Phillips, thank you, sir. Always appreciate you tolerating our ridiculous questions. The Chief Investment Officer of the Motley Fool. Good on you, mate.
0: They're always great questions. Thanks, guys.
2: Mate. Can he run for politics in some capacity?
1: This doesn't sound like an us problem. This sounds like a Jim Chalmers problem.
2: Yeah, thank you. We're the one giving Jimmy all the money. Jimmy, can you stop taking our money to spend?
1: Yeah, how about you save it on our behalf, bud?
2: Come on, pal.
3: Triple M Breakfast.
4: Let's talk, and we don't often do it. Let's talk surfing on this program. We cannot finish this show without talking about Steph Gilmore. Happy Gilmore, they call her. 8 world championships.
2: Who calls her Happy Gilmore? Is that another nickname you've made up?
4: I don't know. Doesn't somebody call her Happy Gilmore? That's
2: Adam Sandler movie. That's not Steph
4: Gilmore. Do you realise?
1: You told us last week, Marto, that she was coming
4: back. I told you to go down.
1: Was she in retirement and then she came back?
4: 2 years. She's 38 years of age, Margo. 2 years she's been in retirement and came out. She said, right, I'll have another crack. Good blimey. That girl who she beat yesterday in the final, little South American girl, has a photo when she was 7 years of age, took a photo, her parents must have done it, took a photo with Steph Gilmore, and she beat her in the final yesterday. If you don't know, there was 22,000 people, the beach there at Snapa Rocks, there were people up to their waist in water because there was nowhere else to watch. They were standing in the water getting hit by waves while they were watching her win.
5: A royal reception for the Queen of Snapa Rocks, Steph Gilmore, crowned champion again. A record 7th title at her home break, the most unexpected of all.
4: She won her first world title, don't forget, in 2007. That is, it's extraordinary what this girl's done. It's just, there were 22,000 people there, a free event.
2: How do they know that? Who's gone through the picture?
4: I know. Someone had the drone up and went 17, 18, 19.
2: Hey, stop moving. I've got to start again.
4: It was so beautiful. My sister was down there. That's the main reason. She said, check this out. She was sending me videos of what was going on down there. It was extraordinary.
1: Matt, I'm also just reading that a young Queenslander took out in the men's.
4: Ethan Ewing, Stratty Boy, Margo.
1: Yeah.
4: He is almost asleep. Like, he is such a chilled individual.
1: Nice.
4: Oh, I love the surfing. That. But those fans there, they actually do surfing, so they knew what was going on. It was so beautiful. And just what an athlete. She used to live, I think she sold it a couple of years ago, in an apartment, 300 metres above that. So as if she didn't know every single wave and what it felt like. Good on you, Steph Gilmore.
2: Have you got cold feet, have you? You've got a little bit of audio here, extra audio.
4: Oh, yeah, I do have some.
2: Do you not want me to play this now suddenly?
4: Well, based on her nickname, which I don't know whether anyone else calls her Happy Gilmore, but there were some fans who weren't that happy.
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6: Hey, Gilmore, you suck, you jackass.
2: Come on, man.
4: Yeah, you imagine everyone.
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8: G'day, it's Tex Walker from the Crows.
9: Come on.
8: Tex.
10: Morning, Tex.
8: Morning, Dits.
10: Again. Hey, you walked in, all right?
8: You forgot something?
10: What did I forget?
8: My chocolate bar?
10: No, it's on the way.
8: It's on the way,
10: always
8: is it?
10: Always pay my bets.
8: Australia Post, is it?
10: It's coming.
8: Blame
10: that. It's coming.
11: Got a bottle of wine off him yesterday, Tex.
8: Well, I actually had a bar of chocolate and a bottle of wine, but both seem to be still in the Australia Post.
10: Mm. Who's the wine coming from?
8: You.
10: Did I say both?
8: Yes, you did.
10: I did not.
8: No, you didn't. Oh. Thought I'd try me right.
12: All right, Texan.
8: How good was that, Loz?
9: Very good.
10: You don't deserve anything. Your contribution, anyway.
8: I was there for a little.
11: You coach well from the bench.
8: I said to Nixie after stuff that's just solidified my decision not to coach.

0: Tell us what you went through.
1: Yeah, early in the game, I went for a lead to Keezy and just had to prop and stop a little bit. And I just felt a little bit in the right hammy. And then I was cruising around after that for probably 5 to 10 minutes, Roo, for probably about 70, 75%. Fine, had no issues. And then I saw my number on the board come up, so I had to go to the interchange and tell the doc. And then that's when Cookie, our physio, started going through my glute to try and release the hammy. And then went back on. And then there was a kick from Pete.

0: released the hammy, and then went back on. And then there was a kick from Peatling on the wing where I had to get out of first gear and get going, and I couldn't. So, yeah, just decided that was it, and had to sit and watch, which was, oh, Jesus Christ.
1: Yeah.
0: Emotions.
1: Yeah.
0: I feel for you, Loz, going to
1: sickening
0: games, and especially when they're close.
2: Yeah. Do you have a scan? What's the
0: Yeah, just on diagnosis. The minor end. So very, very minor. So it should only be 1 to 2 weeks.
2: So you reckon you'll play before the bye?
0: That's the plan, yeah. So we'll see how we go over the next week, over the next sort of 5 to 7 days. I'll have a 3 or 4 runs this week and try and build up. I already had a little run yesterday.
2: It's you're running already?
0: A little bit different to back in your days, Rui, where you just rested it, and then you got going. But we,
2: excuse me, mate, I never did a hamstring.
0: Our protocol, you don't run fast. Never ran fast like me, did you, Rui?
2: No, exactly.
0: But the protocol's sort of changed. We try and get going as much as we can to what you you can feel comfortable with.
2: So you might
0: with.
2: Play against Hawthorn in Tassie, or you might just be conservative, I reckon, until after the bye. Wait and see.
0: Yeah.
3: Good answer. One of the great games of all time.
0: Phenomenal.
3: Yeah. So what? Tell us how you saw the last quarter. It ebbed and flowed. They hit the front, caught at the front, you came back.
0: Well, I imagine like the first half, it wouldn't have been a great spectacle. I think there was, 7 or 8 goals kicked at half time. And then we're able to get our game going a little bit in the third. We sort of hit the front, and then from there on, it was sort of goal for goal. In the last 2 minutes, my God. Ollie Wines getting it out of the forward 50 stoppage, flicked to Berry, which he kicked a beautiful snap from 45 metres out. And then it goes back to a centre bounce. Rankin gets a free kick, drives it in long, and we get a contest from all the forwards. Ball spills to the Port boys and they boot it forward. And Wayne Miller, to be able to stand up in that tackle, handball it to Curtin. Curtin then does it to Cook. And the little duffel man was able to do this.
4: Curtin out wide. Cook for the win!
3: Might be the loudest crowd we've heard in a long time.
0: It's funny, when the siren went, I ran out to high-five the boys, and they were all like, sort of like, what the hell just happened? That was the most emotional rollercoaster game they've ever played. Like, 4 or 5 of the boys said that, so.
2: I don't know if you can get a better finish than that, because usually after the Berry kicks a goal for Port Adelaide, it's done and it's amazing. You'd call that an amazing finish.
1: Yeah.
2: But then to get a goal within 30 seconds afterwards on top of that with a home crowd, with everything that had happened, with the frustration from the umpires, they were bloody loud after that. Jeez. How's Cookie going? Has he come down from cloud nine
0: Duffel.
2: Or not?
0: Who? Duffel.
1: Why is he called Duffel?
0: Oh, Duffel Bag. You got some tricks in there, right?
1: What's going on? You could go anywhere
0: toolbox.
1: With Cook and we end up with Duffel.
0: Yeah, he's got some tricks in there too.
2: What about MasterChef?
0: MasterChef, he's got Chef, he's got Mally, he's the Premier at the moment.
2: He's the Premier.
0: He's a ripping kid. And it's so good to see. As you know, Rui, your off-season always sets up a healthy pre-season, which gives you a great opportunity to have a good season. And he went to work over the off-season, and we knew he had lots of talent, and now he's been able to collaborate both of those with his work ethic and talent, and now he's having such a consistent year. He's been super important to us out there on the wing and being able to go forward, kick goals, and go and help out our defenders as well. So, yeah, great reward for what he's been able to do over the off season.
1: What do you think it is about the showdown? I mean, no matter where anyone is on the ladder, and we've seen these games happen time and time again, the Jordan Dawson, you know, why is it so different than any other game?
0: It's just the beauty of footy. That's why we love our game. It's as you said, doesn't matter where you are on the ladder, whether you got your good players in. We had our skipper out on the weekend. We had some players out. They had their skipper out. It just brings the best out in both teams.
1: Yeah.
0: And it has forever. How many years have we been in the competition now?
2: It started in 1997.
3: 97, Port came in.
2: First showdown.
0: So 19 years. 19 years of just 29 years. Maths is not great for me this morning. 29 years of just an amazing rivalry, and still to this day, the best rivalry in the AFL. And the AFL need to recognise that and give us a standalone game every single time it's on.
2: Surely it will be round 16.
0: Not a doubleheader.
3: Well, the bosses are in town. They got to experience it and see it.
0: I saw that when I was sitting on the bench.
3: Yeah, they were popular, weren't they?
0: Oh, gee. Did you join in that, Boo?
3: Not at all. I was professionally working on Triple M.
1: Did an off mic.
3: Actually, you're with us again this week.
0: I am Friday.
3: Calling
0: night.
3: The game?
0: Yeah.
3: Mm.
0: Are you calling it?
3: Yeah.
0: Oh, can I sit next to you?
3: No.
0: Why not?
3: Because you're an idiot.
0: You're
3: a pest in the commentary box. You sit up the back, please.
0: Who are you with? Seven, Fox, Triple X. What are you doing this weekend?
2: Fox.
0: Mr. Rashuta.
2: Is that all right?
0: Oh, fine. I'm just wondering.
3: All right.
0: You were stuffing your face again. Remember that morning?
3: Oh, yeah.
0: Caught him stuffing his face.
3: Yeah, he eats the whole
2: thing. Well, you don't have dinner, eh?
3: More with Tex Walker in just a moment.
0: It's Tex Walker from the Crows.
1: Come on.
3: Tex.
2: Well, we've had a lot of injuries this year, so this has been a weekly segment where I just ask you the names, Tex, and you be honest with your
0: I'm not going on that lie detector again.
2: No, you're not.
0: We saw all afternoon.
2: Yeah.
3: Oh, I know.
2: I thought you were already in it than that, but maybe not after all.
1: He's taken a few good men down with that lighter.
3: Didn't affect his middle finger, which he just put up.
2: Yes, exactly right.
3: He's put up again. Yeah, that one's working well.
2: Right. I won't put you on the lie detector because I know you tell the truth. It's a Triple M anyway. So
0: exactly.
2: So great to see Jordan Dawson back at the club yesterday. How's he going? Good. And do you reckon he'll play this week?
0: Yeah, he's a very good chance. Yeah, he'll be back this week, the skipper. The boys were absolutely chuffed to see him back at the footy club. We all love him and obviously been through a very challenging period for his family. Mm-hmm. So it was great to have the skipper back, albeit I'm locker next to him and his locker door stays open 24/7. Said to him, I've actually enjoyed the last couple of weeks that your door's not wide open over onto my side of the locker.
2: So he's a bit untidy, is he?
0: He's a bit untidy.
2: Mm-hmm.
0: I see, if you keep doing that, I'm going to take the frigging thing off the hinges.
3: Off the hinges.
2: Speaking of hinges.
3: Off the Mitch hinges.
2: How is Mitch going? Is he going to play a
0: couple
2: this
0: of weeks
2: or next week?
0: A couple of weeks away.
3: Mitch and John, that'd be the hinges, wouldn't they?
0: Yes. Mm. Mitch Carry and John. Yes.
3: Carry on.
2: Will Mitch Hinge play this week?
0: Nope.
2: What is he?
0: Still? Couple of weeks.
2: Couple of weeks.
0: That's what I said.
2: Make sure you tell the truth, won't you? Archie.
0: Sneeze.
3: Don't tell me that's his nickname.
0: That is.
1: It's one of the greatest nicknames.
0: Archie.
3: Sneeze. No, you don't have to explain it.
0: For you, I do. I could see your head just ticking over.
3: Wait, you're going to do quick.
2: Is he playing this week?
0: Look at him. When he gets his blinks up, you know he's up to something.
2: Nah, he's grumpy.
0: He starts. Why are you grumpy? Did you not sleep well last night or?
2: Just move on.
0: Righto.
2: Archie, this week or next week?
0: I think he's this week.
2: Okay. Fog?
0: Yeah, he'll be this week.
2: This week.
3: Fog back in.
2: Keane. He's training again last
0: week.
2: Yeah,
0: he's going real well, Keeney. So he's probably about 3 to 4 weeks
2: after
0: away.
2: After the bye?
0: Yep. It'll be all touch and go.
3: Do Archie and Fogg come straight in? Or
0: They'll certainly be talking about it. And then you just got to weigh out the risk reward from soft tissue. And obviously, Fogg's been out for, what's that, a month?
2: Four or five weeks.
0: Archie's
2: had three hammies since he's been at the club. I reckon they'll take it easy with that. It'd be my opinion, but I'm not.
0: What would you do, Dits, with Fogg and Archie?
3: I think, don't ask me, but I think a little bit of SNFL doesn't hurt anyone.
0: Yeah.
3: Just to get some fitness up.
0: Yeah.
2: He's going to go to Texas spot.
1: Mm.
3: Yeah, but if they're not ready, they're not ready. Like you said, if it's hamstring, I wouldn't be out there.

0: you know, full bore.
1: Mm.
2: Foggs is back, but he should be all right.
1: The big Foggs. So they've got a few decisions to make.
0: All right.
2: Got a joke for
1: you? Yeah, well, I was playing a little bit of, I played a board game with the kids last night, and one of the kids let the dog in, Boston. We're playing Scrabble, and he came in and ate all of the Scrabble tiles. Had to take him to the vet this morning.
2: Really?
1: Still no word yet.
3: Oh.
0: That's good.
2: Come on. We hear that in the
1: good. I got a little giggle out of
0: it.
3: It was the delivery. It was really natural. It was good. Yeah.
0: No, I'm still hurting, you know. Like,
1: are you?
0: He's not ready to laugh.
1: When you call the game, being a Port avid, like mad supporter, how do you feel when the Crows win by a point?
0: I'm obviously not jumping for joy. But no, I'm being honest. It was a great game of football.
1: Yeah, I thought, do you look at it as
0: I
1: that?
0: I thought
1: great?
0: Our team no, gave doesn't. Everything. They were four goals down. They gave it everything, hit the front, and you blokes beat them. And I can walk away if the best side won and we tried everything we could. And I'm being honest with you. I'm not being silly. You were the best side. If you had lost that game, it would have been an injustice. That's the truth.
1: Injustice.
0: With a few things that happened. I'm being honest. I was on your side with some of the stuff that was going on.
1: You feel a little bit for the umpires at the moment. The amount of rule changes have been put in,
0: yeah,
1: and
0: it's
1: you
0: crazy.
1: Can just see their heads are just muddled. And
0: so I thought our boys gave everything they had and went down by a point, and you can't complain about that. It was a great game. Yeah. Very good game of football.
2: Just check his temperature.
1: I was going to say, about time you grew up.
3: Something's
0: it's the
3: going
0: nicest
3: on.
0: I'm ever
3: going
0: to be to you. Right, we want to get
1: text. I'm leaving.
0: Text on Friday night footy on Triple M.
1: Yeah, I'll be with you.
0: Tune in anyway.
3: Oh, there it is. Bang!
2: He's back.
3: That's the dits we know and love.
2: It's Roo Dits, Loz, and Tex
1: Walker. See you, Ham. See you, Loz. See you, Roo.
2: See you, Tex. Dribble and stuff.
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5: Interest rate decisions, 2 o'clock today. Lots of people saying it's going to go up. The inflation's obviously way out of where it should be, but some of that's to do with the Iran war, but it was already too high beforehand. So I reckon it'll be going up, unfortunately.
6: The paper today, reading this line, it says, runaway train of entrenched inflation. That's not a nice line, is it?
5: No. They're a mess at the moment, so need to get it sorted out some stage, otherwise we won't be able to eat.
7: Do you think, are we looking at a recession? Do you think that they're starting to say things more like that?
6: Quite possibly.
7: Yeah.
5: We haven't had a recession since 1991.
7: Didn't we have one in 08?
5: I was 15. No, that was GFC. That was different.
7: Okay.
5: But, well, I'm pretty sure. I might be wrong. But, so see what happens, eh?
6: Something else. Look, this is getting really technical, Loz, but I read a big article about it this morning. At the same time, Jim Chalmers is talking, and this has been mentioned for quite a few months now, but bear with me, abolishing capital gains tax discounts, right? Mm-hmm. Now, on the surface, you can say, well, they're rich people that own a heap of properties and, you know, they can put up with it. But they're saying the flow on will be a 20% rise in rent.
7: Right.
6: So it actually will affect a lot of people. And I'm just wondering if, in these precarious times when we're talking about successive interest rate rises, should you also be, you know, meddling with other things? I mean, is it time for calm and just, why don't we just wait a little bit?
7: Well, because the people at the top always just pass the,
6: you know.
7: They pass it on to whoever's at the bottom.
6: So it's going to affect all of us.
7: Yeah. I mean, I haven't looked into that, but I will. What's going on with the Hilton Hotel?
6: Yeah, this is exciting. Another big hotel room.
5: Yeah, new one, brand new. So the current Hilton that's been in the CBD for, it's our first five-star hotel. That's finishing up and being sold to another company. That's going to be renovated and rebranded. I think that finishes in June this year. So that's only a month away now. Gee, it's May. And then there's going to be a new one built down at Pirie Street, down the eastern end of Adelaide, and they're going to spend $250 million. So that's $1 million a room. It's a 250-room hotel. So that's how much it shows you how much it costs to build per room, $1 million.
6: Yeah.
5: So
6: It turned me off building one.
5: Yeah, exactly. You could build a one room.
6: Yeah.
7: I don't even build them in Monopoly.
6: No.
5: So we'll look forward to that one. Big new one up in the East End.
6: Right, something happening over in France that needs our attention. So obviously Maslin's Beach, first nudist beach in Australia, something we're famous for.
7: Yep.
6: I didn't realise this until I read it. There's a whole town in France where you get your kit off. Cap d'Agde, it's called. And yeah, you get there.
5: Kit free.
6: And 24/7 people live there and just wear nothing. Just walk around in the mud. You can go to the bank, you can go to a restaurant, you can go to a bar, you can go anywhere. Always say, if you go to a restaurant, please just bring a towel to sit on. But yeah, as the question always when you go to the bank, where do you put your cash? Well, it's a fair question, isn't it?
7: Yeah. Would there be a coin purse type situation,
5: you
7: perhaps?
5: You carry a man bag.
7: Well, yeah, you'd probably still have a handbag, you know.
6: Okay.
7: And shoes.
5: You'd be a nude with a handbag.
7: Because you need shoes because, you know, like at the end of the day.
6: So you're nude, but you've still got matching handbag and shoes.
7: I don't know why, but.
6: Such a girl thing to
7: say. You're more naked wearing shoes and nothing else than just if you were just wearing.
6: Are you really?
7: Yeah. Well, in my opinion, if you see a man in sneakers and nude, that is like
5: you've got to go bare feet, surely.
7: If I see a guy in a T-shirt and nothing, that is more naked than if he was just naked. I don't know why. Really? Or a girl with just shorts on and no top. Okay. There's something about it that seems even more alarming than even if they were just completely naked.
5: I don't mind that look.
7: Yeah, I love a guy with just a T-shirt on.
6: You can do anything in this town. But anyway.
5: Shorts or that if blokes or women and nothing else would be.
6: For nudists are up top. In arms.
7: Well, it depends on what you're into, I suppose. Yeah, I suppose. There's nothing for me.
5: I feel like boobs.
6: There's actually a line. There's a sign at Cap Dage as you

0: and it says no lewd or crude behaviour.
1: Right.
0: Now, Roo, I don't want to, you know, throw you under the bus here with this story, bring you into it unnecessarily.
2: Why have I got anything to do with this joint? I haven't heard of this place.
0: You've always talked about sleeping nude.
1: Mm.
0: And you have said, look, you know, it does lead, something, you know, one thing leads to another. You're laying there, right, nothing on, and things happen. They're saying no lewd or, everyone's walking around starkers. We reckon nothing's going to happen.
1: I think that they just have a better relationship because they're naked all the time. Mm. They're not so precious about
0: it. Oh, they're blasé.
1: So every time they see a boob or a willy, they're not immediately going, ooga, ooga, the way that we do because we don't see them as often.
0: Mm.
1: Whereas they're just like used to it. They don't have it. It's only when they're actually in the mood that they do things.
0: And well, they go, someone with clothes on, how hot's that?
1: Yeah, is that a turtleneck I see?
0: That's different.
1: My goodness. Her pants go all the way down to the ground.
0: Is that a euphemism for something? Oh,
3: God.
0: Anyway. Shall we move on?
3: It's rude. It's a lot.
4: Do that.
0: Here to talk to you about seasonal affective disorder.
1: Oh, God.
0: Sad.
1: Oh,
0: that's what I mean. Sad.
2: This is Dr. Ditz.
0: Well, like yesterday morning and this morning for the first time, I had to put on a wind cheater to come to work. It was bloody cold.
1: Yeah.
0: You know what happens? Everyone's irritable, grumpy.
1: Mm.
2: It's a real thing. Wind cheater.
0: It's a true thing.
2: How old are you?
0: What are you
2: 20?
1: That is a great call.
2: That is a good
0: call. You're interrupting a very important segment.
2: I'm just stating facts, excuse me.
0: People
2: wind cheater.
0: Are affected by biological and psychological change in the seasons. What do you call it then?
2: A jumper.
0: A jumper.
1: Well, sweater.
0: It's not a jumper. A jumper's a woolen thing.
1: No.
0: Knitted by your mum.
1: Is it?
0: Yeah, a jumper's a woolen.
1: Are they?
2: Got your trousers on as well.
3: Your slacks.
1: Your slacks.
0: What do you call it, hey? Is it a wind cheater or not?
3: That's a jumper.
1: Jumper.
0: Ball dust.
1: What's the difference between a wind cheater and a jumper?
0: I'm saying a jumper's a woolen thing.
1: Is it?
0: Yeah.
1: Okay.
0: Yeah. Anyway, digress.
1: I just feel like they've lost all meaning now.
0: So you talk about irritable and grumpy.
1: Yeah,
0: listen to you lot. It's not a wind cheater. It's a jumper.
3: What about a windbreaker?
0: So you are affected by this.
4: 0488 51047. Do you agree with Ditz or us?
1: Hey,
0: seasonal affective disorder, right?
1: So yes.
0: It's both biological.
4: Sounds like you've got a bit already.
0: You've got it. You two have got it.
1: We've all got it.
0: Just because I said wind cheater, I'll get my head bitten off.
2: How many wind cheaters go around Port Adelaide?
0: Do you know what happens, right? So there's less sunlight. This is true. So there's less serotonin in your body. Now, serotonin controls your mood swings, believe it or not.
2: Oh, my God.
0: There's more melatonin. There's more melatonin, which makes you sleepier. 41% of people are affected by this.
1: Yeah.
0: So if you at the home at the moment, Rudy, you figure everyone's grumpy or the kids are irritable, there's a reason for it.
1: And the days are shorter, you know, the sun's not as strong through the clouds. I don't mind so much when the season first changes because I like change. So I'm like, yes, a new thing.
0: Yeah.
1: By the end of summer, I am clinical.
0: Yeah.
1: I am like ropeable, irritable, dying for some sun.
0: Yeah.
1: Think about the people in like Alaska who spend half the year in darkness and they have to wear these glasses that have UV lights that shoot into their eyes that gives them serotonin because otherwise they all go crazy.
0: What about the opposite, the ones that have the 24 hours of sunlight?
1: Well, that's half the year in Alaska as well where they don't have a night time.
0: Bloody, actually, talk about mood swings there.
1: When I was in Dublin, this is so weird, but you have days that go from 6 a.m. till 10 o'clock at night where it's daylight.
0: Yeah.
1: It is bizarre. Mm. And then 6 months later,
4: they're
1: dark
4: used
1: all
4: to
1: day.
4: That, aren't they? Mm.
1: Yeah, I suppose, but I don't know. It's wild. Yeah. Yeah. So what do you suggest?
4: For the tourists, it'd be a bit...
1: It is wacky.
4: That'd be
1: it's
4: wacky.
1: Very wacky. What do we do about it, Ditz?
0: No, all I'm saying is be aware.
4: Put on a wind cheater
0: and stay warm.
2: And stay grumpy.
0: Be aware of grumpy people around you because there's a reason for it.
1: Yeah.
0: Oh,
1: nice.
0: My God.
1: There you go.
4: Oh, there's a bit of support for Ditz. His old girlfriend Roxanne from Henley Beach. She's on your side.
0: Thanks, Roxanne.
4: There's plenty of people that just say, Ditz, come on, mate. Get it right. There's no way.
1: We've just... Rue, Hamish and I have just put together a list of like 15 old school expressions for clothing. Right. We won't say it here.
0: Right.
1: Because we've got to do Battle of the Sexes, but Ditz, I reckon you still use, I reckon, about 8 or 9 of them.
4: This is just not, this is your wardrobe.
1: Yeah.
2: When are we going to do that? We're going to do that today.
1: We've got to do it today. We've got to do it. So.
4: I reckon we'll roll them out at the top of the hour just when Tex comes in, because I think Tex will enjoy that. He's in the car listening right now.
0: Just because I wear braces, come on.
1: Oh, braces! Oh, that's good.
3: That's good.
1: Oh.
4: All right, Battle of the Sexes. Now, $250 up for grabs now. We need boys and girls on the line to go head to head. Five questions, first of three, $250 in the Skyrocket. Beautiful. Breakfast.
5: Triple M Breakfast with Rude, Dits and Loz.
0: Oh, hello on this Tuesday morning, Rude, Dits and Loz. How is everyone today?
4: We're all good, Dits. We've just compiled a list of old clothing names, haven't we, Loz?
1: That we just don't get right. used much
0: Well,
1: anymore.
0: Earlier this morning I said I put on a wind cheater this morning because it's cold, and you've looked at me like I'm a freak.
4: Yeah,
0: well, a wind cheater is normal.
4: Listen to the list we've come
0: Can
4: up with.
0: Can I bring okay. Tex in on this conversation, please?
4: Tex, he would have been morning, listening Tex. On the way.
6: Morning, Dits.
4: You don't have a wind cheater, do you?
6: Wind shirt? No, just I don't a wear a wind shirt. How old are you? 133? It's a jumper.
0: A jumper? It's not a, that's, a jumper is what Nan knitted out of wool.
4: Listen up.
3: All right, you've got to give us a tick or a cross.
1: Spencer.
4: A Spencer?
0: Yeah, yeah. Yep. Well, that's what a lady would wear.
1: Slacks.
0: No, yeah. I wear pants.
1: Slacks. Trousers.
0: Trousers, yeah.
4: You got a pair of trousers, too.
0: Yeah.
1: Rue through cardigan, and I actually probably still use that.
0: I have had a cardi until recently.
6: Suit you.
1: Culottes.
0: What?
1: Culottes are the skirt shorts that girls used to wear. Like, they look like a skirt, but they're actually shorts.
0: Can't know.
1: Briefs.
0: Briefs.
1: Breeches.
0: Yeah, breeches.
1: Sandals.
0: Yes. Got What do you call them?
6: Oh,
0: if they're not thongs.
6: Crocs or slides. Yeah, probably slides.
1: Slides,
6: yeah.
1: Yep.
4: Nah, right. Dits has got his sandals.
6: Socks and sandals, they're actually in fashion at the moment.
0: I started the trend.
4: He started it. He did. He's been wearing it for 10 years.
6: Yeah. Well, I can't wait to see you wear sandals.
1: Sandals. You can put on some slacks and sandals. This is for the women, a slip. You wouldn't wear a slip anymore. Yeah. It's just doesn't happen.
6: Is that what you wear underneath something?
1: Yeah, like a skirt underneath or like a... Yeah.
4: Get in the way, though, Tex.
1: Anorak.
0: Yeah, what? I got a Parker.
1: And, braces.
0: Oh, yeah.
6: What, like on your toes?
4: You've never rocked braces.
0: No, I haven't worn braces.
1: You've never worn braces?
0: No.
1: What else have we got here? That's probably about it. Long johns.
0: Long johns.
1: Skivvy.
0: Yeah, skivvy. That's another old one.
6: Skivvy.
0: Yeah. Anyway, Tex is with us. Hey, we're in a moment. We'll talk about one of the great games of football.
6: Have you ever wore a turtleneck?
0: Can't say I have.
6: It would suit you.
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25: So if you hate it, just tell me.
24: Or hate it.
26: I hate everything
4: about you. All right, rate it or hate it. How old do you have to be before you can start enjoying the good things in life?
1: What do you mean?
0: Oh, what, yeah. What?
1: Explain
0: broader.
4: Well, a little treat that's sort of not maybe given to everyone. There's nothing too fancy. I'll just get into it. I'm not into the gadgets too much, and I'm a meat and veg, three veg sort of guy, but I got a new car a couple of weeks ago, and it coincided with the change in weather. And I'm rating the heated seats.
24: Rate it.
4: The first time I've ever hot butt for a while.
1: Yeah. It's
4: absolutely beautiful when you get in the car in the morning and you go to want three buttons, two buttons, or one button on your bum.
0: Yeah.
1: Yeah.
4: This morning I went three buttons.
24: Oh.
4: But then I had to it gets hot pretty quick.
1: Yeah.
4: It?
1: Yeah.
0: So you're rating
4: this is the first car I've had with heated seats.
0: You're joking.
4: No, and I like it.
1: Have you farted yet in the heated seat?
0: Yeah, you're going to explode.
4: Plenty of times. Yeah.
0: I've been light up your fart.
4: I've been eating granola lately.
0: Mm.
1: That's
4: does
1: getting
4: that make you.
1: Really?
4: You
1: know,
0: I've got a tip for you. Can you please stop eating it?
4: But heated seats, I'm rating.
0: Can I expand on that? The magnificent car that I got from Solitaire has got massaging seats.
4: Oh,
0: I can get I'm serious.
4: While you're driving, you're getting a massage.
0: Well, you're driving along, you get a massage.
4: That's
1: what
4: not
1: in
4: right.
1: The actual hell?
0: I'm serious. Back massage.
3: Guessing you're right there.
4: Why
0: the
4: you
0: Volkswagen,
4: drive?
0: The Volkswagen Touareg, push a button. And
4: right,
0: there's
4: enough
0: actually,
4: plugs,
0: there's
4: please.
0: Three settings, lumber or the rolling or the vibrating or the, yeah. I actually
1: vibrating.
0: Get a massage while I'm driving along.
4: I saw you do the splits the other day. I thought that was from Keys. And
1: yeah.
4: Massage.
0: Combination.
1: Up.
0: My massaging car.
4: So you rate it?
0: I rate it.
4: Rate it.
1: Is there someone doing your pedicure as well? What's going on in these cars?
4: That's what happens when you get a bit older.
1: In my car, the air conditioner and the radio don't work at the same time. So how about that?
4: You're not old enough yet, Loz, to enjoy the good things in life.
1: You're right. I need to do a little bit more service
4: more hard work.
1: To society. I've decided that I really don't like shoes off households. I just.
0: When you go to someone's house and they say, leave your shoes
1: at the front,
0: at the front
1: door. Now, I think as a society, we need to decide whether we're all in or all out. If we all decide we're all shoes off, then that's fine because then you can prepare. Because if you're not
4: we're
1: wearing.
4: We're a multicultural society.
1: We are a multicultural society. I'm talking more about. Talking more about the really fussy, cleanophrenic mums who keep the house in pristine condition and you go over to visit. And
0: you're not allowed to wear shoes.
1: No shoes.
0: Are they hippies?
1: Yeah.
0: Freaks.
1: I'm okay with shoes off if we all go in with the shoes off because then you can have a sock that is appropriate or, you know, do you know what I mean?
3: It's a level playing field. Then.
1: I went to a friend's
4: why
1: house.
4: Why wouldn't it be level? Like, why would you take them off if someone else isn't?
1: No, no. what I'm saying is that, like, if
4: every
1: we all
4: house.
1: Every house. Yeah. So well, we all know.
0: I went to someone's house, seriously, and I was met at the front door, and they were, g'day, good to see you. Can you take your shoes off, please? I'd be going, how about you shove it?
1: If it's
4: how disrespectful.

0: go home.
1: No,
2: I had disrespect for them.
0: Well, I'm filthy,
2: it's
0: dirty.
2: It's their house.
1: We need a caveat
0: here. I'll wipe
1: here.
0: My feet on your mat.
1: If it's for religious reasons, I'll be respectful of that. And that's a totally different thing.
2: But hey, religious reasons?
1: Well, in some
0: got Jesus Christ coming around in his sandals.
1: No. Certain cultures, they prefer you not to wear shoes in the house as a sign of respect. But if it's just because you don't want a vacuum, I'm sorry, but people exist. We have feet and shoes and we wear them everywhere we go. So just be like, sorry, in this area of the world, their shoes don't exist, and I don't want you trekking things. You're going to have to vacuum and mop. It's
2: so
1: just going to have to happen.
2: Dirty shoes or smelly socks?
1: Wow. Well, the smelly socks thing, because I went to someone's house recently for a barbecue, and there are a bunch of blokes there who are wearing sneakers, and their feet stank. Yeah. And I'm like, this isn't better than you having a few marks on your floor.
0: Yeah, that's right.
1: It's not better.
2: I'm I think I'm with you on that one.
1: Yeah.
3: I hate it.
0: All right. I want you to rate or hate my idea. I'm being a bit of a town planner here for a second. Did you read yesterday where they want to upgrade the parade at Norwood?
1: Mm.
0: It means ripping it all up. And you'd probably drive up there a lot, Roo.
2: A lot.
0: You've seen how the big trees have buckled the roads and whatever. It's going to rip it all up and start again, but it's going to cost a bit more money than they thought.
2: What are they going to do, rip the roads up and get rid of the trees?
0: Well, I think so. And put new trees in, put different ones in, but it's
2: what,
0: ripping
2: then rip it up again later on when they grow.
1: Yeah. Well, you get
0: right,
1: ones with
0: I want you to rate or hate this. I want a tram up the parade.
1: Yes, right.
0: I want a tram from the city up the parade. It'll change the parade. Not the parade's good, by the way.
2: Yeah.
0: It'll go another level.
2: One tram in Adelaide to go with the Glenelg one.
1: We've got them in the city.
0: Goes out to Adelaide Oval now. You go to the entertainment centre, you go to Glenelg. Yep. It should go up the parade.
1: I agree, Jits. Yeah. If you're going to rip that median strip up
0: If you're going to rip it up anyway, put a tram in.
1: Put a tram in. And you know what? Because I think half the problem with one of the reasons why I don't go to parade is because parking. I go, ugh, can't be bothered dealing with that.
0: Yep.
1: If I could just get a tram from the city.
0: Hmm.
1: Oh, my God, I'd be there all the time.
0: There you go.
2: All right.
1: Rate it.
2: Stacks up financially, I rate it.
4: There you go. Rate it or hate it.
2: There's a lot of rating today. Not much hating.
1: Yeah. That's a bit of hating from me. Sorry.
0: I thought my massaging seats came out on top.
1: Yeah, they did actually.
2: I reckon you're a bit soft.
1: Well, he is now. He's been tenderised.
0: I'm old and stiff.
4: It's rude. It's a lot. It's Triple M.
5: Triple M Breakfast with Rude, Dits and Loz.
2: I am a creature of habit. I've said that before on this show. I don't like change too much. I'm open-minded, but I just don't usually change unless I need to.
1: Mm.
2: And I just decided the other day, because I bump it all the time. On your phone, I bump my microphone quite a bit, and then it ends up, you know.
1: Recording or whatever you say.
2: Yeah, either recording or it spits out, you know, what you've been saying, but I've been pushing it, the button, and using AI with it a lot, and using it, just asking it the most, some basic questions and some extremely detailed ones, and it's amazing how good it is. I know everyone's been raving about AI and everything, but how dumb are we going to become when we can just push the button, talk to it, ask it every single question, and it spits out a brilliant answer.
1: All of those answers are based on what humans have fed into a system. So it only works if we're still providing the internet with content. So the dumber we get, the less we're going to be providing that stuff, and the worse the answers are going to be. So
2: it's pretty good.
1: It also tailors its answer based on what thinks you want to read. Yeah. So if you're having an argument with someone and you want to prove a point, you go, how many grains of sand in the whatever, and it'll tailor an answer. It's not always right.
2: What do you mean it'll tailor it to you? How does it know what you're arguing about?
1: Because it uses cookies to determine
2: whatever your history is.
0: Well, they say they listen into us as well.
1: Yeah. So it's not always
2: accurate. Do you
1: believe
2: that?
0: Yeah. I do.
1: Absolutely.
0: I got so much proof of things that come up on my phone after I've been talking about it.
1: Yeah. Yeah, all the time.
0: Tons of proof. No, I'm not. we'll try it out in the next ad break.
4: If you allow microphone access.
2: Like girls kissing.
0: No.
1: That was different.
0: That was a little bit different. I got set up there badly. I talked one day, which has come up many, many times, about the fact that I can't swim, you know, useless swimmer. A minute later, I was getting ads for swimming lessons.
1: Yeah. Mm. Yeah, if you allow microphone access.
0: For the first time
1: access,
0: ever on my phone, swimming lessons.
2: No,
1: you never know.
4: It's always the same.
2: Anyway, I'm enjoying the microphone.
1: I like the simple tech hack I like is the double tap of the back of the phone to screenshot.
0: What do you mean? You showed me this yesterday. I can't believe this.
1: You can enable it in your

0: I talked one day, which has come up many, many times, about the fact that I can't swim, you know, useless swimmer. A minute later, I was getting ads for swimming lessons.
1: Yeah.
0: Mm.
1: Yeah, if you allow microphone access,
0: for the first time
1: access,
0: ever on my phone, swimming lessons.
2: No,
0: yeah.
1: You never know.
3: It's always the same. Anyway, I'm enjoying the microphone.
1: I like the simple tech hack I like is the double tap of the back of the phone to screenshot.
0: What do you mean? You showed me this yesterday. I can't believe this.
1: You can enable it in your settings. I think it's in accessibility, and then you go to push or something. Anyway, if you're where the Apple is on the back of your, if you've got an iPhone, you just double tap it with your finger and your phone will take a screenshot. If you've got a really thick phone case, it can be a little bit tough.
0: Hit it a bit harder.
2: Yeah, but don't you just get a screenshot, just push your button twice on the side?
1: You got to hold down the button on the side the two buttons. And
2: you got to use two fingers.
1: Yeah, and oftentimes I won't press them at the same time and then it'll just lock the screen I'm like, so then I just double tap and it works.
2: Small little feature there.
1: Because that's what I need, more screenshots in my life.
0: Right. Tommy Basso's come in, one of our producers. What have you got, Tom?
2: Who got 99 in year 12, didn't he?
0: That's right.
4: Thank you for me bringing that up. I appreciate that, Roo.
2: So this would want to be real good.
4: No, mine's a bit, I think, years behind the times, to be honest, but I only discovered it on the weekend.
0: Yeah.
4: And you didn't know about this room and you didn't know about it, did you?
2: Hamish, make us sound dumb.
4: Yeah. Sorry.
1: I love
0: we can do that ourselves.
4: Okay, sorry.
2: What have you discovered?
4: So you can search photos.
0: Oh, yeah.
4: There's like a little, you can go to your camera and just search like a keyword. You knew this last year.
2: You can do it for location, can't you?
4: But search dog. And all your pictures of your dog comes up, or or whatever, or footy, or whatever.
1: Yeah.
0: How does a phone know that?
4: Yeah, I don't know.
1: You said dumbass a picture of Tom comes up.
2: Oh, there it is. It
3: listens to you.
0: Wow. No, but how does it know that they're photos of dogs? I mean, it's a photo in the phone. They know they got the phone knows it's got photos in it. How does it know?
1: It uses recognition technology.
2: They're smart.
4: Or if you search dits, or pictures of you come up.
2: You know really?
4: I think so.
1: Yeah. If there's
2: how
1: albums,
2: do they know what Dits looks like?
4: Is pretty famous. I'm not sure you're aware. You
0: know, the one feature I found, I had someone over my house recently and we're sitting watching TV. He started talking to the remote control. I thought, you're nuts or what?
1: Yeah.
0: And next minute, my TV
1: he
0: started doing
1: it's
0: things.
1: A phone.
0: I looked at him. I said, mate, it's not a micro. He goes, no, it is a microphone. I said, no, it's the remote control. Next minute, my TV started doing things.
4: You know, in our group chat, you did send us a 2-minute voice message the other day. But you didn't need to.
0: Yeah.
1: Was that the remote or was that just the phone?
2: I don't reckon you meant to sound that one because it was a bit. Bit odd.
1: What do you mean?
2: What he said.
1: It was him walking up some stairs and jangling his keys. Well, I mean, if it was anything else, I'd be very concerned.
2: All right.
0: Tell us about one of these hacks that we don't know about.
2: Yeah.
0: What have you discovered on your phone that you can do?
2: Yeah. Could be a bit old, like Basso's.
1: If you think it's dumb and that we won't like it, actually still call it check because there's a high chance we haven't figured it out yet.
2: Creature of habit, don't change too much. Started using my little microphone thing on my phone and AI and ended up fertilising the lawn in autumn the other day because it's more important than spring because AI told me.
0: Fantastic.
2: Yes, exactly right. Someone on the text line said if you have got a picture in your on your phone.
1: In your photo app,
2: You can want to grab an image out of that. Say you've got a family photo and you want to, if you do it, Dits, get it, find a, and you put your finger on the, was that someone burping?
0: Yeah. Someone just.
2: if you put your finger on the person, you can grab the image and then send the image out of a photo.
0: Hang on. Yeah,
2: you can.
0: So I got my finger on.
1: Okay, what are you doing?
0: I just put my finger on a.
2: Yep, and then you can copy
1: it. Copy.
2: And you can drag it out and just use that image. I've just
1: press
2: done it.
1: Copy.
2: Thank you from Matthew from Flagstaff Hill.
1: I'll teach you Dits.
2: Peter from Loxton has just said.
1: He's locked in.
2: Kids are just discovering you can actually speak to other people on your phone as well.
1: Which, I know.
2: Which is a good one. Let's go to Largs North. G'day, Daniel.
5: G'day, guys. How you doing?
2: Yeah, you got a good one for us?
5: Yeah. I've had it with my old phone, and you can actually, you got it on selfie on your camera, you can just say smile and then pull the phone away. It gives you a couple of seconds, and then it'll take a photo.
1: Like a timer?
5: Yeah.
2: Automatic timer if you say smile.
5: If you say smile, I've got the Samsung, so.
0: That's all right. We've all got apples in here, though.
2: That's all right.
5: Yeah.
2: All right, well, maybe it's a Samsung thing.
5: Could be a Samsung
0: thing. That's clever.
2: Yeah, good on you, though.
5: I've had it for my phone for the last 5 years, so.
1: Do you use it often?
5: Only when we're in a crowd and the wife wants a selfie, that's about it.
1: Okay,
2: what's the percentage of people that have got Samsungs to Apples these days?
1: I think it's probably like an 80-20.

0: or a
1: 90-10?
0: 70, yeah.
2: All right, let's go to Cowandilla. G'day, Chris.
3: Oh, good morning. So happy to be on here with you guys. You're awesome.
0: Oh, thank you, Chris.
1: Right, well, so are you.
2: You've been drinking.
4: Right. Now, what can you tell us? What hack have you got for us?
3: Well, in the Harry Potter world, there's a spell that lights up the end of your wand.
4: Yes. Yeah.
3: So if you have an iPhone and you say to Siri, luminous, it actually turns your torch on.
4: Luminous?
3: Yeah.
0: I'm gonna say Siri first.
4: Siri. Also, Siri, luminous.
0: Lumos, oh, I reckon.
5: Yeah, I think it's the official spell is actually Lumos. Yeah.
4: Lumos. Hey, Siri, Lumos. No, hasn't happened, Chris.
0: Hey, Siri.
3: Got it. It's definitely Luminos.
4: Luminos.
0: I got it. I got mine going.
4: Yours went on.
2: What'd
4: you say? So do I have to do something Lumos in settings first or not?
3: No, no, no. You just say, hey, Siri, Luminous, and the light will turn on.
4: Hey, Siri, Luminous. I'm bloody sitting here talking. You've set me up here, Chris.
0: No, right,
2: Chris, we'll try it out. We'll try it out.
6: Did saying that just made Pat's light turn on in the producer's booth?
0: Oh, that's insane.
6: Pat, one of our
4: power
6: producers.
4: Harry Potter really
0: is magic. I reckon there's
4: magic.
0: Torches going off around the state right now.
2: The King of Davern Park. Oh, yeah, g'day, King.
7: Hey, how we going, team?
2: Yeah, good, mate. How's Davern Park?
7: Oh, mate, I'm on hood patrol, keeping it safe.
2: Good boy. All right. You're using high-tech stuff out at Davern Park or what?
7: Yeah, well, as you know, I wear hearing aids. Yeah. If you've got your headphones or anything connected to your phone, you can triple-tap your lock button and press live listen. And you can leave your phone in one room, go stand in another and listen to what everyone's saying.
2: So just do that again. Just say that again. And just a bit slower for me.
7: Well, you got to have headphones in, triple tap your lock button, and then press live listen, and it'll project all the sound into your ears.
0: Oh,
7: and you won't hear
2: that
7: it.
2: Is a nasty piece of tech.
4: I like that. Righto, we're getting calls. People's torches are turning on in cars out there.
6: Yeah.
4: We've just lit up Adelaide.
0: Yeah. Ditz, I love that Ditz couldn't get his own phone to work, but he's got thousands of people.
4: Mine hasn't come on.
0: That's incredible.
2: You've probably got something turn something on.
4: Hey, the power of this show.
0: Oh, yeah. Yeah. Mm.
2: Well, about that little devious piece of work.
0: I know. That's scary.
2: Good on you. Don't talk badly about people. You got nothing to worry about.
4: Good on you, the King of Davern Park.
2: All right. There you go. There's
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10: Guess who's back again.
11: Shady's
10: back.
11: Ah, the three best friends are back together.
12: Oh, here he is.
13: Oh, guess who's back, guys.
11: Good morning, Sydney. Bo, Kat and Woodsy are back. I'm back. So if you've loved Dr. Chris and he's not here now, is he coming later on the show? No, he's not. Change doll. Change the doll.
13: You're lucky because we're getting ready to change your name tag on your desk.
12: We did.
13: Dr. Chris Brown.
12: We actually measured up his photo to fit in with ours.
11: Oh, yeah.
12: Yeah.
11: How'd that go?
13: His jawline was just a bit bigger than yours. Yeah. So it's hard to fit in there.
11: He's a big, sexy, impressive dreamboat looking thing. He has no faults, but he was, I listened
12: to
11: him.
12: He actually doesn't.
13: Great. One fault.
11: Not
13: red,
11: one.
13: Red eyes.
11: Oh, yeah, what's going on? Chlorine swimming?
13: Yeah, because he's a swimmer. Yeah, he's a swimmer.
11: But he says the ocean. That doesn't match up.
13: Yeah.
11: You know what I mean? Anyway,
13: he's
11: I'd love
13: brilliant.
11: To get a camera on him, watch what he does when the lights go out.
13: Oh.
11: That kind of guy. I love him. But he did. He filled my shoes. He was coming on yesterday just to chime in to promote something that he had going on, and he did a really, really good job. But he said something off the top of the show yesterday, because I always message him when something happens to my animals.
13: Yep.
11: And I've sort of eased up on that. So we just talk now, how you been? I don't ask him for anything. But he said something yesterday that really, I couldn't stop thinking about
13: really?
11: It. I'm really excited about.
12: Yeah.
11: Have we got it here? No, we
12: no,
11: don't have it here.
12: We don't.
11: Well, the grab is there.
13: It's there.
12: Oh, it is. Okay, here we go.
14: And we have the wonderful Dr. Chris Brown.
15: Oh, what an inclusion.
14: This morning.
15: I'm excited to be here, guys. I get the call up here. I didn't get the call up for Bo's son's surgery, which I'm disappointed by.
14: Oh, yes.
15: We could have combined everything here.
14: We could have.
11: Great. Got him right where I want him.
13: Oh.
11: I love combining things.
13: Yep.
11: Cost cutting, he said, because we are in that cost cutting era.
12: Mm.
11: I'm going to just take it easy on the stuff for my Cavoodle and Parrot and go straight to what I need for the Ryan family.
13: Mm.
11: How does this
12: okay.
11: sound?
12: Okay, what's the list?
11: Well, my daughter needs her braces off soon. I know that's not doctor, but they should know what they're doing, right?
13: Yeah, I mean, don't you just need pliers for that?
11: Yep.
12: Just rip them out?
11: Yeah, I'd assume so. I need to have pliers
13: that's
11: for all
13: right.
11: his stuff he does with his dogs and whatnot.
13: Yep.
12: Yeah.
11: Allergy testing?
13: That'd be easy.
12: Oh, that would be very easy.
13: Easy.
11: Just a bit of bloods, isn't it?
12: Yeah. Bloods. I'm sure he has a template that you can just dip.
11: That's it. Just drop it in like a little template.
12: He had

0: Just rip them out.
1: Yeah, I'd assume so. I need applies for all his stuff he does with his dogs and whatnot. Yep.
0: Yeah.
1: Allergy testing.
2: That'd be easy.
0: That would be very easy.
2: Easy.
1: Just a bit of bloods, isn't it?
0: Yeah. Bloods. I'm sure he has a template that you can just dip.
1: That's it. Just drop it in like a little template.
0: He had to do science at vet school.
1: You've done science.
0: Yeah.
2: Well, he was, that's easy.
1: Hemorrhoids.
0: Ooh.
1: That's for my hemorrhoids.
2: What, you want him to push it back in or cut it out?
1: Up to him.
2: Oh, okay.
0: Actually, he'd be good for that.
1: Firstly, have a good look at him.
2: I had a look at his fingers yesterday. He's got big fingers.
0: He does have a big hand.
2: Yeah.
1: Right, let's get that in first then.
2: Yep.
1: Let's get the hemorrhoids looked at first and touched first.
2: That's just been bumped up.
1: And then finally, vasectomy.
2: Ooh.
0: Ooh.
2: The snip. You want the snip?
0: Well, I mean, he deballs dogs all the time.
2: Yeah.
1: Isn't it just
2: I want to see you get him deballed how he does the dogs.
0: Yeah, me too.
2: Put the ring on there.
0: And then you put a little cone on your head.
2: Yes.
1: Yeah, I'm up for that. I want to do that live at the party and or after the conversion
0: you know
1: to
0: what?
1: The ends.
0: Just after the fire twirler, in between Jet and in between the tattoos.
1: Beautiful.
0: We'll set up a medical tent.
1: Beautiful.
0: Right next to the bathroom so we have running water.
1: Beautiful.
2: And while you're getting it done, we'll have our comedian making you laugh, not thinking about the pain.
1: I'll pull my knees back to my chest and we'll have ourselves a little bit of an X-rated party behind
0: there. That's it. We'll just numb you from the neck down.
1: VIP can watch.
2: Are we in Amsterdam or are we at the Horse and Jockey?
1: We're at the Horse and Jockey.
0: It's all combined, mate.
1: But hey, he said, you know, I'm a bit disappointed that he didn't call him. So expect to call Dr. Chris after probably 9:15.
2: You've opened up a can of worms there, Dr. Chris Brown.
1: I didn't need hemorrhoid cream, though.
2: Ooh.
0: All right. He's good for it.
1: Now, it's pretty easy to approach and access us, the 04.

0: You go to preschool. Your mum told us a wonderful story that you like to sing.
1: Yeah.
2: Do you want to sing your favourite song you sing at school?
1: Oh, darling, that is awesome. That is so good.
0: That is sensational. Look,
3: Twinkle, Twinkle, Little Star has nothing on the Best Sheds anthem.
0: No.
1: That's no way. Because there's no shed like a Best Shed shed.
0: There's not. I'm glad she missed the points bet one as well.
1: Oh, yes.
0: Hey,
1: or Pepper Money.
0: Pepper Money.
3: Wait till she starts singing Ream.
0: Oh,
1: Install-a-ream.
0: Yes.
3: Install-a-ream.
0: Hey, the way you're going, Rolly, we might be working with Rolly soon.
1: Oh, 100%.
0: Sage, what else has she told you about the show? Is there anything else she's mentioned?
2: She just loves you guys. She goes on all the time about Big W and Cat. She loves calling him Meow Meow.
1: Oh, that is the best.
0: How does she know we call him Meow Meow?
1: Because it's
3: exactly.
1: Can we get Rolly what a we're prize? Yeah. Come on,
0: what,
1: something.
0: You know what we're going to do? We're going to send Rolly a prize. We'll send it. So obviously, and the guys at Best Sheds will send us something. They're very generous people. We also want you to come to our party, Sage.
2: Oh, wow, that's amazing.
0: I would say bring Rolly, but I've got a feeling Rolly's going to need a babysitter for a couple of days.
3: Maybe
0: for the next day as well, if you know what I'm saying, Sage. We'll send you some tickets to that. Thanks for listening. And look. We aren't targeting four-year-olds at the moment, but we'll take what we can get.
3: Hey, look, we absolutely love her. We'll make sure we sort something out for Riley as well to keep her happy.
1: Awesome, darling.

0: You want to get your hands on 4 tickets to the Beer, Footy and Food Festival, plus $100 to spend as well if you get this stat correct.
1: Wow, levelled up in the prizes.
0: Yeah, I know.
2: How good is it?
0: I don't think the $100 was on there yesterday, so we've just added to it.
1: Yeah, we'll buy
2: bonus.
1: It. All right, today's one's a good one. This is the number one argument in the office. What is it? Whoa. No percentages, no drama.
2: Just number one.
1: This is the number one argument in the office.
2: Oh, when people call a meeting for a meeting, I just waste my goddamn time.
1: It's over.
2: You could send me a text message and say what we're going to say in the meeting.
1: Yeah.

0: And make that quick.
1: Oh, mate. Yeah. And then what happens? You get in the next day and the whole thing's changed anyway.
2: Yeah. My favourite is, well, that could have been an email.
1: Correct.
2: You always hear someone walk out of a meeting room going, well, that could have been an email.
1: You know what we could have done? Could have put that in the WhatsApp.
2: Yeah.
0: Yeah, yeah. I'm more on that. Yeah. What's with the emails? Everyone's fascinated with emails. Why?
2: Well, because you don't check them.
0: No, but why? What's why? Not, why can't we put everything in email in text?
1: Well, you know what I hate with our emails.
0: Like, what's the go?
2: Have
0: with
2: you
0: that?
2: Seen how long an email is? Though you can't put that in a text message.
0: But shorten that. Shorten all that.
1: Yeah, you don't need all the big information.
0: No, you don't need all that big information.
1: Give me the big points.
0: Yeah, we've got to be at the Horse and Jockey at 10 o'clock.
1: Yeah.
2: Yeah, but then we'd be there and you go, well, I don't have any details.
0: What are we wearing?
2: Yeah.
0: But why are we
2: it's
0: here?
2: What you feel like reading at the time, yeah. I think.
0: No, I'm with you, Woods. No more meetings.
1: Mate, meeting for a goddamn meeting.
0: Just sum the meeting up in a few words and then keep those
1: because
0: words
1: you know
0: to
1: what
0: yourself.
1: It's like? We have a meeting and then Bo's got a story on a story, so then we hear God. A story about
2: the
1: something
2: The only
1: else.
2: Reason our meetings are so long is because Bo has a story on every topic that comes up in the meeting.
0: Well,
2: to
0: let's
2: be
0: make
2: fair.
0: It. If we're going to be in a meeting together, let's make it entertaining.
1: No, we want to get out of there.
2: No, we want to get out of there.
0: Where are we going? Where else would we rather be?
1: Home.
0: Speak for yourself. All right. This is the number one argument in the office. What is it? Woodsy says, well, for a meeting. Ooh. When you're having a meeting, and it usually leads to a meeting to a meeting.
1: Yes.
0: A lot of people justifying their positions in this building. All right, Kat. This is the number one argument for an office. What is it?
2: A mess.
1: Oh, yeah.
2: Like every single Monday morning, you missed it. Yesterday we walk in here, the footy guys over the weekend.
0: The studio.
1: Well, that's the Sunday crew. That's what Swimming Cap, Heb and Pom.
2: Oh,
0: hang on.
2: And there's coffee rings all over the table.
0: The studio?
2: Yeah. Oh.
0: Bit of respect for the studio.
1: Oh, mate, they leave everything in here. They leave
2: everything.
1: Their fried rice that they have for lunch.
0: Who's they?
2: There's random spoons that have curry on it that are just stuck to the desk.
1: Brent
2: and they've
1: Reed.
2: Been marinating there for a day, so Dobbo. It's just turned into like adhesive glue against the desk. It's disgusting.
0: Oh, those journalists, man.
2: Oh.
0: Have a good look in the mirror.
1: Right.
0: So what they've got Chinese in here and coffee.
1: Yeah.
0: Geez, that's they're hard to eat together and drink together.
1: Ooh. Yeah, not the only thing.
0: Okay.
2: They're giving it a crack, I can assure you.
0: All right, mess. I thought you'd go somewhere else here, guys. That's not what we argue about.
1: Ooh.
0: We argue about what do we argue about? Okay.
1: Well,
0: maybe someone from Sydney will find out. 133353. This is the number one argument in the office, or it could be at a work site.
1: Yep.
0: Doesn't have
2: Anything.
0: To be an office.
1: Anywhere.
0: What is it?
3: Watch all the best bits of Bo Ryan, Cad, and Woodsy on Instagram. Follow at Triple M Instagram.
0: This is the number one argument in the office. Number one.
1: Number
0: what
1: one.
0: Is it? Let's go to the callers. Can be work site, can be Ooh. Office, could be your car, whatever it is, wherever you work. Simon from Cronulla. Good morning, bud.
4: G'day, guys. How you going?
0: Going
1: good,
0: well.
1: Simo.
0: Good to be back, mate. It's been out of the game for a while, just getting back into it. Rusty. Just trying to get a first touch.
4: Mate, I just got to tell you, that food at St. George Private's awesome, isn't it?
0: Isn't it? It is good at St. George Private.
1: Do you get jelly with it?
4: Absolutely amazing.
0: My little man had jelly straight out of the surgery and vanilla ice cream. The egg and lettuce wraps, there's none left.
1: Ooh.
0: Right, I ate today's worth.
4: They give you a menu.
2: Get a menu
1: what?
2: In there.
1: Normally just bring in the old...
0: Oh, you're talking about if you're in there for a while, you're staying in the rooms and that. No, we were in and out. I'm downstairs just eating them out.
1: Okay.
0: I'm talking about the cafe, Simon, but you're probably up there getting your heart checked. I know what you mean. Good food there, good people. Shouts out to the hospitals. Hey, who...
1: Simo just went in for a checkup. That was
2: I know,
1: it.
2: He's like, I didn't tell you what I was in there for.
0: Hey, Simon, number one argument in the office. What is it?
4: Now, look, it happens on my job site a bit until the boys learn their wrongs, and that is... Who keeps changing the radio station off of Triple M?
1: Oh, that's how they
0: cut their fingers
1: off. What do they put it on, Simo?
4: I don't care. It's not
0: 100%.
1: That's the answer I wanted to hear.
2: What is the hierarchy of the radio? So I'm assuming you're the boss, so therefore you get first pick?
0: Of course.
4: Yeah, I'm commander in chief, and anyone who comes onto my job site knows it goes on Triple M, or I will pull the battery out of your radio, and you'll get it back when you leave.
2: Oh,
0: yeah.
2: Love it.
1: I love
0: that's
1: that,
0: the
1: Simo.
0: First warning. Next, what do you do for a cross, Simon?
4: I'm a builder.
0: All right, beautiful. So you get your fingers
4: from God's country.
0: Builder.
1: What's Simo doing on Monday? Surely you can bring him into the party, mate.
2: Yeah,
1: he's
2: converting
1: his job site.
2: You know what? You can read out the rules for us, at the start of the party.
0: 100%.
4: Hey, look, it wouldn't be fair to my clients for me to have day off the job site. So can I bring my clients as well?
2: Yeah.
1: How many you got there, big man?
0: I love clients.
4: There's two. And also, look, my apprentice, he can't be left alone.
2: Yeah, done.
1: Gold.
2: The
1: so
2: more,
1: four.
2: The merrier.
1: Give us four.
0: Bring him. We'll put
1: you're
0: the
1: in,
0: drinks
2: and since it's a converter party, bring the guy that keeps changing the bloody station.
1: The
2: that's who
0: bring
2: we want.
0: Him. We want him.
4: I will. Oh, well, his name's Troy.
2: Troy's coming.
1: Troy the peanut.
0: We'll get Troy to dance for the man as well. Simon says whoever keeps changing the radio station from Triple M.
1: Simon says put Triple M on.
0: Incorrect. But you know what you've done, Simon? You got yourself four tickets to the converter party.
1: You didn't even try.
0: Yeah.
2: I know.
0: Bring a drill bit.

0: as well. We could turn into one of them ones.
1: Oh boy.
0: Dr. Chris is going to need a few utensils. Is that what they call them?
2: Yep.
0: Okay.
3: That's it.
0: Beautiful. Yep. Let's go to the text line. Dan from Como, another one from the Shire. Eating other people's food from the fridge.
1: Oh, that's a massive argument.
3: I've got no problem with that because I do that all the time.
1: Yeah, you're notorious for that.
3: What's yours is mine and what's mine is yours. That's 100%. What I see
1: it as. Yeah, even if there's a name on it, Woods is like, well, I guess I'm Simone today.
3: You know I can't read.
0: Yeah, can't read that writing. My rule is if it's in the door, fridge door, it's mine.
3: Yeah, okay.
0: You put it in the door, it's mine. Yep. And then if it's not in the door, let me try and fit it in the door.
3: I'm a big dog. On the tables when I walk past you, obviously, there's a lot of mints on the tables and little chockies. I just smash
1: you're
3: them.
1: You do fill them up. I will.
0: You are a big sugar fan, big teddy bear. All right, let's go to Tony from Springwood. Good morning, Tones.
4: Morning, guys. How?
0: Going well. Good, this is the number one argument in the office. What do you got?
4: Aircon terms.
1: Don't go there, brother.
0: Tell us the temperature you like. 18.
3: We've got Cat in a good mood. Come on, brother.
0: What do you
4: like? 18.
0: 18.
3: That's
0: what I'm talking about, Tony.
3: Come work with us, Tones.
1: Come on now. Honestly,
0: Cat likes it at 43.
1: No, I don't. 21 is perfect.
0: 21. It's never 21. Been 21, and you can't have it on an odd
1: you're
0: number.
1: Lucky you're lucky. I'm going through perimenopause, and we can have it a bit lower
0: now. We're so lucky. We are so lucky with that.
1: You are lucky.
0: You are blessed.
1: You're lucky my hot flushes mean we can have the aircon a little bit lower.
0: I tell you this, Kat, you are handling it very well. Every now and then there's a spin out, but you are handling it.
1: That is rich coming from you.
0: You are doing very well. And look, I wouldn't last a day in your shoes, but let's get that to 18, like Tony says. Good on you, mate.
1: Well done, Tony. You are to the Beer, Footy and Food Festival, plus $100 to spend as well. Well done. Well, you can tell by the way he knows his
5: sport. He's a sports reporter. Woodsy's Sports Report.
1: Our man Woodsy, last night, Channel 7 on the Agenda Setters, ruffled a few feathers about the Bulldogs.
0: Well, he actually spoke from the heart. Mm. He didn't hold back. He wasn't sitting on the fence. They were doing what they're told and paid to do on the Agenda Setters and setting the agenda. They've got a segment on there, the stocks, and Woodsy does it, buy, sell or hold. And last night, well, if you're a Bulldogs fan, close your ears. He didn't miss.
6: Tell you what I'm selling, boys. I'm getting rid of

0: Dogs fan, close your ears. He didn't miss.
1: Tell you what I'm selling, boys. I'm getting rid of the Bulldogs. I'm selling. I've had enough.
2: Oh, one of your old clubs.
1: I've hung on to them all year, boys. They've got a, halfback. That's a 5'8". That's a centre. Come on, boys. You got Jacob Preston on the right side. This should be. They put him on the left. He should be playing on the right. The fullback can't even get a try assist. Bailey Haywood is a 9. He's got 1 try assist, and then they move him to lock. They don't even know what's going on. So you know what, boys? Sold.
2: They sold you too, Woodsy.
1: And I made a lot of money from it, Dave.
3: It's a bit of fun, that segment, but it's. It just makes you wonder. Like at the moment, the Dogs, they were supposed to be a top four side. Like they can't get their stuff together. I said to them in the show throughout the night on the agenda set was that the biggest loss for them was Reid Marnie. He competes. He's a competitor. They've swapped and changed their nines. You know, they've brought players on. You know, they've got Bailey Haywood in there at the moment. Another one's gone down with a bicep tear. There's just no consistency in the side that they're picking. There's a lot of chop and changing. It's like they don't know what their main team is, and that's creating a lot of frustration.
0: I believe they not overachieved last year, but they really played to their potential, full potential.
3: But my thing is, like, you look at the early in the year, Bronson Cherry, he's been killing at the centres, then they drop him after a win. You've got Jacob Preston, who is an elite back row. There's talk of him being in the Origin team on the right edge.
0: I'm not sure why they did that.
3: And then they switched him to the left edge, which he was their main threat. And
0: why did they do that?
3: And the biggest thing for them, Bo, is they lack scoring points.
0: They do.
3: And I just thought they took their biggest threat out. And Luke Keary, who I work with, he's got a problem with the way Jamin Salmon plays. It's like... They've had the whole offseason to work on what they want to do to go to the next level, but we haven't seen anything from them yet. So
0: when you win, though, a win in rugby league takes all the pressure.
3: It does.
0: You know what I mean? And at the moment, everyone's pointing at the Bulldogs, and then everyone's going to put the pressure on the Tigers. When you win, it changes everything.
3: We look at the Melbourne Storm at the moment. They're a side that just can't fire a shot. But I feel that the Dogs, they've got it. But the problem with the Dogs is they can't keep mucking around with this. The season is going down the drain a little bit too quick. They have 3 losses in a row. They need to find something and get it back on track.
4: Okay, well, there's someone, the special line's ringing, which means someone has something to say about what your comments about the Bulldogs.
3: Idiot is.
4: Hello, Triple M, who's this?
5: Bro, it's BJ Yellow, you know who it is.
3: what do you want?
5: Bro, I'll get it on track, bro. I'll put your head on mid-com train tracks next time I see you, Woods.
3: You know what, Yala? The problem with the Bulldogs is since you've come out of customs, mate, they've gone downhill, brother.
5: Bro, you're a liar. Let me start with this. Kat, how are you, baby?
4: I'm good, Yala. Good to see you.
5: Bro, Ryan used to be funny. Now he's a dog. I prefer Dr. Chris Brown. I actually prefer the rapper Chris Brown, but, each to their own. Bro, I was watching the agenda setters last night accidentally because I don't watch it because it's shit. I accidentally stumbled upon it. Bro, I'm a huge Corey Parker fan.
3: What?
5: I don't mind Luke Keary.
3: Are you kidding?
5: I don't mind the bald guy, Rothfield. He's all right. But, bro, I'll do my own buy, sell, swap, or whatever you're doing. But you should sell your cat's head, Devon head. You should hold on to the ball when you run it.
0: Plenty of things happening at the Convert 'em to the M's party. We've got our 2 hours food and beverage for all guests. Well, it's not going to be longer than 2, is it?
3: Yeah.
0: It's fire twirlers, LED twirlers. Jet are performing, which are one of the best, Cat said live. We've got neck tattoos. We've got fades from Faded Dynasty. But we need a comedian.
4: Yeah, we do.
3: We need someone funny.
4: We have a comedian.
3: Oh, we do.
0: We have a comedian.
4: We have a comedian. Are you ready?
3: Let's go.
4: Okay. Our comedian is, you'd know him around Sydney, the wonderful Tahir.
0: Hey! Tahir joins us live.
3: Shil Habibi.
0: Voila, Tahir. Oh. Good morning.
6: Oh, my God, bro. Oh, my God. I feel like I should be answering like this. This is so exciting, guys. I love this.
0: Yeah.

0: you're a funny man, Tiki. You are very funny. I've seen you perform many, many times. You're a great friend of the show, great friend of ours. You're a man that can read the room, though, because this is going to be a loose, there's a fair few loose units here. Are you ready for that?
1: Oh, look, I love this. I love this, especially the ones that don't listen to Triple M. I'm going to be all over those people.
0: Oh, yeah.
2: Oh yes.
1: I'm going to be all over them. Like, this is very exciting. And yet, I can't believe you three of my favourite people doing a show, longest running breakfast show. you know what you people are? You people are the people's breakfast show.
0: That's right.
2: We are the people's champs. Yes.
3: Yeah.
0: We actually like each other. We're the only show that likes each other.
3: Well, at the moment, though, we like each other.
2: That's true.
0: We'll be in court against each other within 3 years, put your money on it, but we're going to have one hell of a crack while we're doing it.
3: I cannot wait for Tahir. That is a huge surprise.
0: Yeah. Are you going to do some, I don't want to give too much away to you, but you're going to try some new samples, some new stuff out, or are you going to stick in your bag? What are you doing?
1: Yeah, look, I am going to try. Look, there's always stuff happening with me. I actually love this sort of little parties and get in there and look, I'm going to give away something. We should just reveal it. I'm going to give away, someone's going to win 5 litres of diesel fuel.
0: Yes. That's a lot of Molotov.
1: It's a lot of Molotov.
0: It's a big Molotov cocktail.
2: We might actually need that for the fire twirler. So.
0: Yes.
1: but in all seriousness, guys, do you know how embarrassing it was? But you think I'm joking. I'm going to really turn up with it. But you know how embarrassing it was to go to Bunnings and buy one of those things?
0: Yeah, jerry can. The big jerry can. Did you put your hat forwards for it?
1: I actually did.
3: Sunglasses on.
1: Yeah, and I still got the looks. They go, mate, what are you doing? This is so un-Australian. I go, mate, it's for the Triple M. Relax.
0: As soon as you mention Triple M, one thing we do, right, we push it with all our guests.
3: Oh, yes,
0: and we push it with everything.
1: Yeah.
0: We couldn't get a hold of Puppetry of the Penis. They're in Germany. Do you mind doing a little bit of Puppetry of the Penis? At the end. So, yes.
1: Oh, mate. Well, I'd have to get what do they call it? Like a wax and crack back. Something.
3: Yeah, you'll get some laser, brother. You'll have to sack and crack.
0: Cat can gurnia.
2: Yeah, you know what? Well, we've got the guys doing the haircuts. We can just get them to go a bit lower with the clippers.
0: Yeah, get your nuts faded.
1: Yeah, cat, do a fade down there.
2: You know
1: what? I've never thought of that.
2: We'll put a Triple M, we'll etch the Triple M sign into your pubes.
3: Oh, how good would that be?
2: Yeah, I'm not hearing a no here to hear.
3: I'll do it with you to hear.
0: Do a zero fade on the penis to hear. I love it. I'll do it. I'll do it for
2: you. We don't have enough electricity for Woodsy to be here.
0: Hey, we can't wait to have you, mate. You're a star. Throw anything out there. There's no phones here. It's similar to an OBS. There's no phones. You can go anywhere with it. We're so glad to lock you down, mate. And bring that diesel.
1: I mean, I'm going to bring that diesel. Horse and Jockey Hotel, I love it. Western Sydney, this is my area. This is
0: going to
1: be, it's going to be epic. And I love the fact, I don't know who's not listening. Who's not listening? Find someone who's not listening.
0: Oh, a lot of people got beef with me and Woods. You'd believe it. There are people out there that don't like me and Woods, but we're converting them one by one. Don't believe what you read to hear. You know that.
1: Yeah, but Kat's there, and put that aside, and as a team, as a group, as a breakfast show.
3: We get along as a team, so that's good.
2: Right. We do. We're actually very likable.
0: We are. And we like each other.
3: We think we are.
2: Yes. Tahir, we cannot wait to have a beer with you on Monday and see you perform. You are always wonderful and always welcome, obviously, in our family, into our bosom. So we look forward to seeing you.
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3: Sydney's biggest gossip segment. We do this every day at around this time. And today, or if you've got a cracking whisper, you will be in the running for a $200 fuel voucher that we give away on Friday.
15: Oh, that helps.
3: Yeah,
15: what's
3: massively
15: going on with the fuel? I haven't been keeping up to date with anything.
16: It's coming down slowly.
3: Lightly. It's still expensive, though.
16: Very expensive still.
3: Yeah. $200 would help you.
16: Diesel's no good.
15: $200 will get you to work and home.
3: Exactly.
15: Yeah. Yes.
3: Are you ready for today's brand new whisper?
15: Go on.
3: Here we go.
17: Apparently there's been a bit of an increase in head lice linked to shared e-bike helmets. Might be a good idea to wear a hat under them, just in case.
16: Ooh.
3: Oh, I don't know if a hat will even do it.
16: So is that like the Lime bikes that are floating around town?
3: Yeah, okay. And you know the helmets are attached to it, so you have no choice. Unless you bring your own.
16: Well, on the app, when you do go to scan it in, it says, do you have your own helmet or do you need to use one of their ones? Yes.
15: What happens if you need to use one of theirs?
16: You've got to use it.
3: Yeah, you've got to use it.
15: And they don't have a man. They don't know. I've been in the city staying a lot.
16: They're hit and miss.
15: I reckon. I don't know. You might know more than me. I reckon 2 out of every 10 bikes have helmets.
3: Really? Oh, well, I had to clip it back in when I used one the other weekend.
16: Yep. Otherwise, you can't get off your scanner.
15: Sometimes they're wet. Look, take your own helmet.
16: I've seen people in the office space here, they bring their own helmets in the morning because that's what they use with their Lime bike.
3: I felt the same way when I put it on my head. I was like, I do not know whose head this has been on and I'm taking a chance.
15: I'd like your hair's chances against the lice.
3: What does that mean?
15: I think certain hair, right, the lice, I'm not going to say which kid, but used to, when that comes through the school, it ravages all
16: There's
15: the
16: always
15: kids.
16: That one kid, isn't there?
15: But there's a couple of kids that don't get it.
3: Yeah, actually, I've never had it.
15: There you go. Case in point. Like, that's what I'm saying. I don't think, like, my daughter when she was younger and my son.
16: Is that like the bugs in the hair?
15: Yeah, but my son grew his hair.
16: Yeah.
15: And then one of my nieces, I won't say who, she didn't get them.

0: And it's more of a... I wonder why.
1: Is it because they rock up and go, it's too busy in here already, I'm out?
0: Yeah. This could be a problem taking this head on, I reckon. They say, look, let's just go over to there to that...
2: He looks like an easy target. Yep. Or she looks like an easy target.
0: Let's go back to the Norwegian. Yeah. Right over there. Who doesn't know which side of the road to ride on.
2: Oh, that's a yummy scalp.
0: Oh, you know, I've never ridden a line bike ever.
1: Haven't you?
0: No. Oh, I want to do it.
1: They're not bad. Actually, they are like sort of riding a wooden horse, but,
2: You've got an e-bike at home.
0: No, I know, but I think it's a great way to get around the city, especially Surrey and that. Mate. There's all those bike lanes. I want to do it for
2: the
0: show.
2: Right from where we are in the city, you go all around Opera House, your Harbour Bridge. It's unbelievable, mate. Down the rocks.
1: They do it because there's actually good bike lanes here in the city.
2: Yeah.
0: I'll see which suburb has the best lice.
1: Okay. There you go. And report back.
0: I'm going to say Redfern.
1: I'm going to say you might be right. Just don't bring them in here. Or I already have. They've bounced off my head. They're into yours.
0: I reckon the Crosses lice hasn't slept since lockdowns.
1: That's probably true. Great whisper in the running for that $200 fuel voucher.
0: God bless you guys. You gave me the morning off yesterday to be with my son. He had like minor surgery. He went and had his adenoids out, you know, tonsils checked, all the ENT stuff that kids need when they're growing and stuff was causing problems. But I took him in yesterday early to St. George Private because my wife can't be around anything needles, can't be around blood, can't be around any of the gas, even the hospitals sort of get her.
1: Wow. What happens?
0: She gets very weak. Like she'll go instantly, her and my daughter.
2: She go white.
0: They go like white.
2: Pale
0: and then
2: white,
0: still,
2: I mean, yes.
0: Yeah, they go white and then she will sometimes pass out.
2: Ooh.
0: So I sat with the little man and you know, it's like I've had 7 surgeries. Woodsy, you've had countless. So we sort of know the drill and I've had quite a few at St. George Private. We get there bright and early. Sitting there waiting to go in. I'm fasting with a little man. We're meant to be mid-morning. Anyway, kept getting pushed back till after lunch and we come in. Everyone at the hospital was great. And they put him under. I sat with him, held his hand, and they took him in. And then you just wait, right?
1: Yeah.
0: 45 minutes they said it'll be and it took a little bit longer. But when they wake, you're only allowed one person in, which I get, to sit with them. So it can be the mum, dad, or carer, whoever it is. And my son wanted to wake up to his mum.
1: Mm-hmm. Yeah.
0: And I said to my wife, she goes, oh, I would love to see him because she was freaking out. I said, it gets a bit hectic in there. When they come out of the surgery, you'll see him with the tubes.
1: He might feel a bit sick.
0: You might feel a bit, she goes,
2: a bit wheezy.
0: Like any mum, I want to see him.
2: Yep.
0: And my little man, I knew he wanted to wake up to her. So we go over to where you go into sort of the, where they keep them near the operating theatres and you're waiting out there. And they said, come in now, Mrs. Ryan. So Cara goes in. And I was going to wait about an hour and then I was going to swap with her. Literally, I hadn't even walked back to the cafe part of St. George Private to sit down, and I've got 2 missed calls from the hospital.
2: Oh, geez.
1: Oh, no.
0: I called them back. They said, hey, Mr. Ryan, how are you? I said, hey, yeah, I'm going well. You might need to come in.
1: Oh, no.
0: So I turn around, rush straight back in, and there is my little man just laying there recovering, a bit groggy coming out of it, and Cara, completely white, passed out next to him.
1: Oh.
0: She's just collapsed onto the bed, gone.
2: After you had warned her.
0: And they've said, that was so good. They said she was great. She came in and she got a bit overwhelmed at the start and then she just went collapsed straight down
2: Boom.
0: In there.
1: Oh, just bang.
0: Gone. So I've suddenly got 2 patients.
2: Oh, man. It's a funny thing, but when people see blood, and so I've had
0: there was no blood, man.
2: I got
0: just recovery.
2: So I got stem cell surgery. And what's the thing they put in your hand, like
0: cannula.
2: The cannula?
1: Oh,
2: so,
1: yeah.
2: So the doctor couldn't find the vein to put it in for me. And then when he finally gets it in, the blood had squirted.
0: Yes.
2: And so Sarah had come with me because she had to drive me home afterwards. But she didn't realize she was going to come, drop me off, then go home, then come back. And then while she was sitting in the waiting room, she still had pajamas on because it's early in the morning when you got to get
0: great.
2: There. So she's passed out. It's our West Tigers doctor at the time, Dr. Kwa, Donald Kwa.
0: Good fun.
2: And he's going to help her up, but he didn't realize she's in her pajamas with no bra on. So her little thingos are just popping around. The eye beamers are on. And every time we used to.
0: Are bouncing around.
2: Every time we'd come into the after the game, you get, oh, Sarah, at least you're intact today.
0: Yeah. Jesus. It's a bit nipply, isn't it?
2: It's a bit cold.
1: Yeah.
0: You know what? That's a win on all fronts.
2: Oh, it's great. The doctor got more than he bargained for, didn't he?
0: But you know what? That's what happens. And you hear stories about when kids are born as well. And usually it's the husband or partner. They just drop like a sack of potatoes. And you don't know until you know, right?
2: Exactly
0: until
2: right.
0: you go through it. We want to know, Sydney, on 133353. Where did you pass out?
1: Yes.
0: Where was it all a bit too much? Were you meeting someone famous and you just dropped?
2: Yeah.
0: Was there blood? Was there gore? Was there a baby being born? Did you just drop like a sack of potatoes? Vern has called in from Seaforth. Good morning, Vern.
3: Hey, mate, how are you?

0: Going well. We're keeping the dream alive here. The three amigos are back together. Feels good.
1: Nice.
0: Yeah.
2: He's pumped. He's pumped.
0: Enough on us, Vern. Where was the inconvenient pass out?
1: Mate, as you know, I was going to tell you a story about my wife, but I chickened out. But probably about...
2: We all do, 40, bro.
1: A good 40 years ago, I was with my little sister and a tattooist in New Zealand, and she got a smiley face done. She got through the outline, and obviously there's like five or six needles when they're shading the inside, so she got through the shading. I went back to a singular needle to do the face, and they got about halfway through the mouth of the smiley face. She fainted and started sliding down the tattoo chair, which made a line go straight up.
0: Oh.
1: So instead of a smiley face, she's got a permanent grumpy face as a reminder of she doesn't like needles.
0: What's that grumpy face hanging off your forearm? How far does the line go up, Vern?
1: Oh, man, it's probably about a good 5 or 6 millimeters.
0: Turn that into a big Kia Kaha, mate. You'll be able to cover that with something, can't you? You can cover that.
1: You're good to go, mate. You got to wonder what the tattooist was doing though to keep going.
2: Yeah, I know. Exactly. What a knucklehead.
0: Turn that into a sheep, Vern, can't they? Or is that too much? Hey, good on you, mate. Hey, I'm glad you didn't say anything about your wife because it's funny at the time.
2: It's great.
0: But what follows is a lot of drama.
2: A lot of punishment.
0: Chris has called in. Good morning, Chris.
3: Morning, guys. How are you?
0: Good, feeling big fella. Good. Where was the pass out?
3: About 12 years ago, I was a personal trainer working in the gym at Hurstville Aquatic Centre.
0: Oh, what's his haunt?
2: Yeah, I know there. My wife works there.
3: Yeah, well, look, that was the thing. At the time, as a trainer, most of the people know you. You're working out and things like that. Wasn't doing anything out of the ordinary, but all of a sudden I've gotten really, really lightheaded and thought, I'm going to fall over. What's going on? So there was a staff room there, and I've scuffled off over there, like, you know, without anyone seeing me, and managed to like just sort of slump up against the wall, you know, trying to keep myself awake. And sure as who walks in, but the girl I've had a bit of a crush on, you know, been checking her out for a while, and it's Sarah Woods. And
2: yes, you're kidding me.
0: I love those work relationships.
2: She made you pass out.
3: I didn't have any shots with Woodsy, you know. It was when you guys were early dating and things like that, but sure.
0: Well, they weren't really together. I get it. Yeah. They were sort of together, but they weren't. I get it. No, that's fine. They're on a break. I've been there.
3: They're putting the oxygen mask on, and here I am thinking, yeah, good way of making a dick of myself. So, yeah.
2: Hope you didn't ask for mouth to mouth there, Chris.
3: No.
0: You know,
3: it wasn't offered,
0: I love that.
2: She's a good girl, Sarah.
0: I love that. Chris is like, I'm about to pass out. Sarah's like, I'm about to pass out too. They wink at each other.
4: Look at Woods. He's like, Chester's all puffed like I got the girl.
2: Yeah.
0: Chris, we're going to get your address in Barton Ridge, and Woods, you'll see you in about 45 minutes.
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0: We laid out the challenge last week. If you build it, they will come. And I tasked us to get on a rival radio station. And if I did,
2: yes,
0: I could prove that it could be done. And any listener that could do it, any radio rival TV broadcast that mentioned Bocat and Woodsy or Triple M, would receive 10 VIP tickets to our Convert 'em to the M's party.
2: Yep.
0: Many people tried.
4: Many people tried. Well, we had one success. Oliver managed to get on Nova.
0: He got on Nova and he got it. But our man Glenn, if you remember, we spoke to him last week.
2: Oh, yeah, I remember getting on air, yes.
0: Glenn, he committed his life to it.
2: That's right.
0: And, Glenn reckons he's come through, doesn't
4: yeah,
0: he?
4: Yeah, so Glenn managed to get on a Tamworth radio station and they were talking about the Variety Bash.
0: Which is like a, what is that? It's like a party out in Tamworth.
4: Charity party, sort of.
0: Where you just bring people out and see the best and worst of
2: Tamworth. Exactly. Is it like around the music festival? Or?
0: Tamworth's a wonderful joint, but it's a big party. It's a big party in Tamworth.
4: And Glenn managed to get on the local radio station in Tamworth.
2: Yes.
4: And oh boy, did he do us a service.
6: So we will be that way next year.
7: Yeah.
6: I am going to have a new team next year.
7: And that team consists of?
6: Well, I've still got my mate Dean with me.
7: Good.
6: From Dino's Pizzas. But I have a new team. I've got Bo, I've got Kat and Woodsy.
7: Okay.
6: They're coming with me this year. It's just some different people. I'm bringing them on board with me.
7: Yeah.
6: So they want to come out. We just want to try and do a bit of a change, get people to change over. And, just try something different in life.
7: All right.
6: So see if we can get them out and about.
7: Cool. Now, look, and of course, they'll all come, will they be coming to Tamworth next year with a... With

0: the Variety Club?
1: Yeah, they'll be coming with us. So we're going to get Bo, Cat and Woodsy in there as well.
0: Awesome.
1: They're just they're great people. They're ready for the adventure. So we want to get out there and introduce them to everybody.
2: Wow. That poor radio announcer's going, what the hell is going on?
3: Sounds like he's talking to Johnny Howard there.
2: Yeah.
4: I don't know about you. I didn't hear a Bo, Cat and Woodsy.
3: Mate, he has gone to the F, and he not only mentioned us just once, he mentions us a couple of times.
2: He's dropped all of the code words.
3: Mate, can we give him a call? Mate, we need a chat there to Glennie.
4: He's,
3: come
4: he's
3: on.
4: He's got us out now live, Glennie from Penrith, who's been on the Tamworth, what's it called, Tamworth FM? He joins us now live. Good morning, Glenn.
5: Hey, g'day. How you going?
4: Good. Not as good as you, mate. You said you'd do it, and you did. How does that feel?
5: And you're going to commit yourself. I'm going to get you to come in the car for a run.
4: To Tamworth?
5: No, to do the bash.
4: Where Ooh. Is that Variety Bash?
5: It's going to be in May next year.
4: I'll be away. I'll be away.
2: I was going to say, here comes a backpedal.
3: Glenn's got the Amazing Race. He's been rissoled
4: on just look. I'll be in jail in May, mate. What for? That's a great question. Okay, we're thinking too far ahead. How did you go, when you spoke to the producers, what did you actually say, Glenn? Because you were pretty forward with the old mate on air.
5: I just told them I'll do it. And if I, because we travel into Tamworth a fair bit.
4: No, we believe you. Yep. But what did you say to get on air? Like, what did you actually say? Go, I've got a story about the Variety Bash.
5: Yeah, that's why I had to turn the story. And they said, well, can we talk about the Variety, how it's been cancelled and all that, and about my new crew that I'm starting in the car.
4: Great crew, mate.
5: Well, they said, let's go for it.
4: What do you reckon, Kat?
3: Are you sure you want to sit in the car with our man Bo for that long? Kat's done it before.
2: I was going to say.
5: Trust me, he would love it. You guys would love doing it.
2: Oh, we would love doing it. I'm not sure if you would love Bo in your car. That's what we're trying to get to.
5: He's like a spin doctor. So,
4: I'll drive, Glennie. I'll take the back way to Tamworth.
2: Oh, he'll tell you how to park. I can tell you that.
3: Oh, yes.
4: I'll tell Kat how to park.
3: And he'll fix the aircon.
2: Oh, yeah. You'll be freezing to death. Bring a parka and 1,000 jumpers.
3: I don't mind that.
4: Bad news is, Glennie. Bad news, right? I can't go with you into the Variety Bash, but the good news is you're coming to convert them to the 10 tickets.
3: Yes!
5: That'd be great.
3: How many tickets did you get?
4: 10.
2: 10 tickets.
3: Oh, Glennie.
4: Glennie, you got 10 mates?
5: Oh, I've got 10 mates. I can bring, what do you want me to bring?
3: Bring yourself.
2: Bring a plate? I don't know. We
3: didn't get puppetry of the penis. You're going to do anything with your big willy?
4: If we're going to have some gaffer tape, maybe a couple of blindfolds, two or three whips. Depends what you're into.
5: I can bring pizza. I can bring cobs on the corn, whatever.
4: Okay. No, all right, we'll get our producers to talk to you about what to bring. But, hey, can't wait to see you, mate. Good on you, mate. Mission accomplished. Convert them to the M's. Convert them to the M's. Don't forget to bring a friend. We can do it all again. Convert them to the M's. Less than 1 week until the party of the century. What about this for a lineup? Jet Live.
2: Oh, yes.
3: What?
4: Full band and the percussionist.
2: Yeah.
3: Oh, nice.
4: And the percussionist playing at least 5 songs they said they'll give us. We're getting Fades, Haircuts, Fades Dynasty.
3: And our
4: role players, TBC, they'll be there. Neck tattoos. Well, tattoos in general.
3: Yep.
4: Tattooist. Sydney Fire Dancers, LED and Real Fire, out on Parramatta Road. Tahir, the comedian.
3: Mate, how's that bell going? Is that going to run out soon?
2: I know, right?
3: It's actually
2: hard to reset.
3: Party?
2: I know.
4: Unlimited food and drink and Dangerous Dave.
3: Double cheese is coming.
4: Give us a double bell, Kat.
2: Okay, it's actually hard because it doesn't really reset.
4: Try and give me double.
2: Bing, ding. That's
4: we've broken it. We've broken the bloody laptop.
2: There's a
3: bloody
2: pause
3: double
2: after
3: Dave.
2: It.
4: Oh, bloody.
3: Dave,
4: blaming
3: Dave,
4: our again.
3: Dave.
4: Look, Dave, look what you've done.
3: D's.
4: You can make up for it next Monday, Dave. The rules are very simple. You come, Triple M fan, convert someone over. You just bring them in the doors and leave the converting to us, guys.
3: Yes.
4: We did it very successfully because once they sample us, they're having us forever.
2: Yeah, they go away going, these guys are a bit of fun.
4: Yeah, we can't hate
2: these
4: different.
2: Guys. Are happy guys.
3: These guys are different, but we like them.
4: They're different cats, but they like each other.
3: That's it.
4: At the moment.
3: I did notice Bo was doing this one thing to Woodsy. What was that?
4: Great. Wow. You finished that sentence in your own time.
3: That, my friend, is called puppetry of the penis.
4: That, my friends, is called groping with consent. And that is what we're going to be doing to us, not you guys. Not you guys. It's all consensual. But 133353, if you want in on this party, it's VIP invite only, guys. You can't just walk up. You walk up and try and get in, you'll be turfed onto Parramatta Road.
2: Yeah, unless you're Joe from Wollongong. He's sort of got a lifetime. He's the only one that's allowed in without an invitation.
4: And our man Dave
2: Versace.
3: I'm worried about him. I haven't heard from him for a while.
4: Yeah. I'm very worried about him.
2: 1-3-3-5-3. By the way, we

0: will celebrate or cremate him, and we will celebrate a wonderful breakfast show converting people in the masses. 133353 if you want in on it. Jack from Dulwich Hill has called in. He wants in. Good morning, mate.
1: Good morning, guys. How are we?
2: Morning, Jackie Boy.
0: We're a little bit nervous because we party. No other breakfast show parties like this. No one can compete with our partying.
2: Well, we can't talk about our parties, mate, because whatever happens there stays there, bro.
0: Yeah. First rule of the party,
2: that's
0: no
2: exactly
0: talking.
2: Right.
3: That's how a few got cancelled in the previous years. Yeah.
0: We don't snitch either.
2: No,
0: we take
2: no.
0: our secrets to the grave, and we'll never know where the body is. Jack, who are you thinking of converting?
1: My mate Dom at work. He used to be a Triple J listener. We used to argue over the radio quite a bit, so hopefully we convert him in this party as well.
0: Well, quite easy.
2: Yeah, that shouldn't be too hard.
0: Yeah, Triple just changed the J out for an M. We're there nearly.
2: That's it.
0: We're very similar to them. Who have they got on there? Conchetta. She's good.
3: She's gone now.
2: Oh, Conchetta's gone. Yeah, she was brilliant.
3: I heard that she was moving on.
0: Oh. What are the rules in Breakfast Radio at the moment? You do well, you become likable, ratings go up, and they resell you for a pommy guy.
3: Well, no, I'm assuming that she got a better opportunity that she hasn't announced yet.
2: Okay.
0: Good on her.
3: That's what I'm assuming.
2: Good deserved.
0: Good on her. Well, Dom, who listens to Triple J, is about to tell us why he listens to Triple J. Dom, welcome to the show.
4: Yo, what's up?
2: Oh, yeah, here we go. This is the energy we're looking for, Dommy boy.
0: Triple J, if you're listening, get Dom on air.
2: Yeah, I know.
0: I'd listen.
4: Yeah, damn right.
2: listen to the big man.
0: Hey, welcome to the show, Dom. You've never sampled Triple M breakfast before?
4: I mean, a little bit. We have to argue over who gets the radio choice for the day at work. So,
0: all right. So you guys are at work. What do you do? Where do you work at?
4: We're down at Swaddling's Timber and Hardware in Annandale.
2: Oh yeah, boys! Yeah. Big shout out to Swaddling's,
0: Price of timber as you look at it.
2: Oh yeah, 100%.
0: Hey, so what do you listen to? Like, it's you two going for a wrestle to touch the dial, and you are firm on Triple J. Why?
4: To be honest, it's a lot of Dr. Carl.
0: Okay. Told you we
4: can't help myself. I'm a giant nerd.
2: Oh, fair enough.
0: Hey, we got Dr. Chris Brown. Still my vasectomy at the party.
2: 100%.
3: Yeah, actually, yeah.
0: Still my live vasectomy. Maybe a castration. We'll find out what happens.
4: That sounds awesome.
0: Oh, yeah. We need... Whatever you're on, Dom, bring it.
2: Yeah, bring that to the party, bro.
0: Bring that stuff. Bring the stuff in the fridge.
4: You know,
0: drawer.
4: I'm just high on life, guys.
2: I definitely feel like
3: he's got too much energy for Triple J. I feel like he's more of an M's guy. Yeah, he's very low key at Triple J.
0: What goes up must come down, Dom.
2: But don't go down at the party. No, just come up.
0: Yeah, go down later on in your own time. We want you at the party because you are. It's all sell with you,
2: this
0: mate.
2: Is
0: we're
2: the energy,
0: buying
2: bro.
0: It. Yeah, we want the energy. Hey, Jack, well done, man. How many Doms do you know?
1: Hello?
0: Oh, Jack.
1: Sorry.
2: Lucky Jack's bringing Dom
0: it's
2: to the party.
0: On a seesaw with their energy.
2: Jack sounds like he's a Triple J listener and Dom's a Triple M listener.
0: Dom's got Jack's gone all sad. Hey, Jack, you good, mate? You there?
1: I'm well, brother.
0: Okay.
2: He's all Gucci, bro.
0: Well done. Introduce Dom to the dark side. We'll take him. Thanks for coming. Jack, you reckon you'll be able to handle that pressure?
1: Oh, I reckon we can.
2: Oh, yeah, the boys.
0: Keep fighting the good fight,
3: love
0: mate.
3: It.
0: We look forward to seeing Dom there. Keep anything flammable away from him.
4: I have a lot of hairspray, so that's probably...
3: Okay, we'll keep you away from the fire twirlers for sure. Dom and Jack, we'll see you next Monday.
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6: Hey, it's been a while, Ronda, since you've been in the cage. Let's be honest. You've done everything in between. Why now? What drew you back?
8: Oh, God, I was 9 months pregnant, about to burst, and I saw a video of Gina, and she had been canceled and was having a tough time, and she'd gained a really unhealthy amount of weight. And I was looking at her and I was looking at me and I was like, you know what? We need to pull ourselves together. We need to pull ourselves together and we can put on an amazing fight. And if Mike Tyson and Jake Paul can put on the most viewed combat sport event of all time,
6: crazy,
8: me and Gina can come back and we can set the record for the most viewed MMA event of all time, no problem.
6: Yeah,
8: so then I was like, I propped my phone up on my pregnant belly and I started texting.
9: Well, that's great. And look, a huge fan, Ronda. I'm so pumped. It's been 10 years since your last fight. Obviously, you've had a couple kids now. What's the training camp been like since you've been back in there? How's the drive? And are you so pumped to be back out there and back in the MMA ring?
8: Oh, man. It's really been incredible. I've got to, like, create my dream camp for my dream fight. And I got to make everything exactly the way that I want it and make the

0: experience the priority and not the result, the priority and the experience be damned. And just making sure it was an incredible experience, it actually is what is been able to bring out the best out of me that I ever could have otherwise. I finally realized in my last fight, I've been going about it all backwards, but you know, better late than never.
1: Hey, Rhonda, is there anything you're a little bit nervous about, or is that just not your mindset? Like for me, it'd be like, oh, I haven't been punched in the face for a while. This is going to really hurt. Is there anything about this fight that you're like, oh, I remember that really hurts. What am I doing?
0: No, actually, I think before I made the big, like I had this, I can't say mistake, but I would really let the anxiety and the nerves and everything get to me. And I would wish that I could just teleport to after the fight was over and to have already won it already.
1: Yeah.
0: And this time around, I feel like I wouldn't change it for the world. And I kind of liken it to flying a fighter jet is really uncomfortable, you know, but it's because it's really uncomfortable that makes it really exciting and really exhilarating and worth doing.
2: Rhonda, you're a promoter's dream. Obviously, with the press conferences, you normally see a lot of people get interviewed by interviewers on stage. You just basically give me the mic and let me go and let me just unleash. Have you missed that part of the sport?
0: I missed it, and I think, like, pro wrestling, I learned so much from that. I really feel like I went on this, like, alchemist journey when I went out into the world and came back with everything that I learned and changed and so much better than ever before. And I'm not just a promoter's dream. I am the promoter.
3: Yes, you are. Yes, you are.
4: You are.
0: Yeah, now I get to go out there, and I'm like, hey, I can give an answer for an interview with as much sass and craft as I would before, but now I have the knowledge to structure it like a pro wrestling promo to get like the maximum effect out of it possible. And so I feel like I'm better than ever in that way as well. And this time I'm actually like enjoying it and having fun and like taking it all in instead of just trying to get through it.
2: Big question. How does the fight finish and what round?
4: Armbar.
0: Oh, well, I'm going out there to give her the rowdy special.
3: Oh, yay!
0: I would love to not get touched, take her down, give her the go armbar, everybody high fives and goes home a whole lot richer and unscathed.
4: There you go. Pray for her arms and elbows because they're going to get bent in ways you can't even imagine. Rhonda, you're a star. We are proud of you. Thank you for your time and bring it home.
0: Thank you so much. I just want to thank all of Australia for Bluey. We love it.
2: Yes, Rhonda.
1: Legend, Rhonda Rousey. Netflix, May 16. That is your date. We cannot wait. We look forward to you kicking some ass then.
0: Thank you so much.
4: Now, we're waiting patiently, Kat.
2: Oh, are
4: because
2: we?
4: Because you've just dangled the carrot that you have been caught cheating.
1: Yes.
4: And you are, I would say,
2: as honest as they come.
4: I'd say top five honest people I know.
1: Yeah, you're probably right. But see, I don't have kids of my own, as you know. But so my godkids, I've got two goddaughters. I'm mother bear. It is, I want the best for them. So I throw all my energy into that. And so I went over to my best friend's house the other weekend and Raffi, my little godchild, is sitting there colouring in. And she looks at me and she's like, oh, Auntie Kat, I'm in a colouring in competition. And I went, oh, amazing. I was like, what's the prize? So it's through her primary school and the prize was a laptop.
2: Oh, yes.
1: A laptop.
4: Like a MacBook.
1: Yeah,
4: Apple Mac.
1: It's a public school. Like it's,
2: you're beauty.
1: Yeah, and so I was like, you
2: wish
1: know
2: I
1: what?
2: Had one then.
1: We're on here. I was like, what do you need to do? Like, how can I help you? And she's like, oh, I can hand in as many as I want. I was like, game on. I'm sitting next to you. I'm going to do one and I'm going to colour in between those lies. Like, my life depends on it.
4: After urban surf, I've got a couple of hours to kill.
1: Yeah, exactly. And I reckon I spent an hour and a half on this thing and colour schemes that were appealing to the eye. I'm going full hog.
4: We draw like Lakers jerseys everywhere.
1: No. It was like turtles and stuff.
4: Oh,
1: and so I'm in here and I'm colouring in between the lines, but trying to make it look like an 8-year-old may have also done it, but
2: so
1: they're just very talented.
2: You spent an hour and a half on it.
1: Oh, easy.
2: Ooh,
1: easy. Great. I coloured in the entire thing and I'm like, there you go. Good luck. And so yesterday my friend calls me and said, there's been a bit of controversy with the colouring in competition. And I was like, what happened? I was like, well, so apparently they're walking to school and Raf says to her mum, we'll find out today who wins the colouring in competition. I hope Auntie Kat wins it. And Sarah went, what do you mean? How would they know? And she's like, I put her name on it. And so the school has turned around and said, we don't have a kid named Kat.
4: Yeah.
2: Auntie Kat.
1: And Raph's like, No, that's my auntie. She's 45.
2: Oh, they're so innocent, aren't they, the kids?
4: The one on the billboard up there on Parramatta Road. Auntie Kat, the famous one.
2: You know, the best sheds,
4: the
2: baby.
4: One that wants a laptop.
1: I was like, Raph, you are too honest. This has cost us. So then we lost the colouring in
2: competition. Did you get DQ'd?
1: I've been disqualified from future events.
4: But tell me you ram-rated the school and got the laptop.
2: Mate.
4: I know what you're like, Kat. You're not going to leave without the laptop.
1: Oh, you best believe. This isn't over.
4: This is only the beginning.
2: Kat's going to pick up Raffy and she's going to be staring at the teacher. No. Yeah. I'm Arnie Kat.
1: We'll find out who won it.
4: Balaclava's down, Raffy.
1: But, oh, man, it's like you try and help kids as parents doing work and it just doesn't pan out.
2: No. My wife, Sarah, she tried to help out our son Buster. He's doing kindergarten homework now, year one. We got the results back. Fail. So now I have to help out with the homework every
1: you
2: night.
1: You have to help
2: I've
1: out
2: I've got
1: with
2: to
1: the
2: do
1: homework.
2: The homework now.
1: Oh, God.
4: Who's going to read to you both?
2: It's an audio book.
4: Oh, it's an audio book.
2: They read to us.
4: You're smart.
1: Come on, you went to the school of football. So.
2: One it's football all, plus two football. What does that equal? Four football?
4: It equals a new club. If Dad changes club this year and then next year, how many clubs has
2: That's
4: Dad
2: five.
4: Been
2: five.
4: Oh, my daughter's in the car right now on her way to school. And as they get a bit older, I'm telling you, the work's getting harder. I can't.
2: Yeah. Not looking forward to that.
4: They're all rocket scientists now in year eight.
2: Oh, yeah.
4: But I've attempted. I'll tell you years after. But I want everyone else in Sydney stories as well. 133 53. When did you help out in the kids' project and it didn't go to plan? I like to help my kids, right?
2: Mm. Yep.
4: But now my daughter, she's in year eight now. It's getting... Schoolwork's getting hard.
2: Oh, yes.
4: But she needed a parent to help them recently. Learn a language. I said, great, awesome. I've traveled
2: a language.
4: The world. I've traveled the world six times. I'm right here. What language are we doing? She goes, Japanese. I go, ooh, okay. And it was videoed. So she would essentially, it's like it's starting from zero. So she will say a sentence and a phrase and then go through it. We were going really well. And my daughter was, you know, this is how you say thank you when it's sayonara, or you'll say bye, sayonara, konnichiwa, hello.
2: Oh, konnichiwa, yeah.
4: Yeah, going through it, arigato. And then would ask a question, I'd answer back. I thought I'd just say, listen, how about we're dancing around.
2: Yep.
4: How about I just put it all in one sentence?
1: Oh, boy.
2: Oh, yeah,
4: and she
2: here
4: said,
2: we go.
4: Dad, I don't know about that.
2: Oh, let's go.
4: Darling, trust me. I've been to Japan.
2: Yeah.
4: You've got to put it all in a sentence.
2: Okay, yeah. So, how'd you go? Come on.
4: Well, this is what I did. And I said, arigato, konnichiwa, sayonara, matasha, watisha wa, sayonara.
1: Okay, what does that mean?
4: Well, it's sort of like thank you, hello, goodbye. It's all of them together, but I just thought I'd be clever to put it in.
2: Yeah, just mix up, sound like you know what you're talking about.
4: 5 out of 10.
1: Oh,
2: brilliant.
1: That's barely a pass.
4: I said, that's a pass. And she goes, the video instructions were good. Her component, writing it down was great.
2: Yes.
4: Failed. At the end, when I put it all in one sentence.
1: You see, you went off script.
2: Oh, you stuffed
1: teachers don't
2: it.
1: Like that. Yeah.
2: What if we told you? He made it back to himself again.
1: Exactly. Yeah. You went into performance mode and made the Japanese lesson about you.
2: And you cost your poor daughter her marks.
4: I'm thinking of pulling her out of school. Homeschooling.
1: No other way but mine. 5-3. What happened when you did the kids' school?
2: You're the criteria,
1: project?
2: Brother.
4: Sayonara.
1: How did it go?
4: Dale from St. Mary's. Good morning.
5: Good morning, Bo, Kat, and Woodsy. How you going?
2: Big Dully, you forgot about me, brother.
4: You stumbled on Woodsy.
5: Just back to Triple M. But, I'm a boilermaker by trade, and my daughter had a project for transfer of heat. So I decided to get some 3mm welding wire, different types of metal, and make some little frames up. My daughter come home from school crying. A teacher give her naught for the project, and I made them so precise that... the teacher said, you bought them. You were supposed to get your parents to help. And she said, my dad did make them. So I sent my wife up to the school to ask the teacher, where would you buy them and what would they be for? Because they were just so unique. I made them up so that little candles sat on them and you heated them up.
4: Before Amazon. Yep.
5: Yep. Oh, yeah.

0: but the teacher said, no, you bought them. You were supposed to get your parents to help. And she said, my dad did make them. So I sent my wife up to the school to ask the teacher, where would you buy them and what would they be for? Because they were just so unique. I made them up so that little candles sat on them and you heated them up. And
1: before Amazon.
0: She, after my daughter come home crying, I sent the wife up. She come back and got 100%.
2: Hey, on you, Dali. Well done, brother.
1: Always send the wife up to sort it out because you will come back with the right answer. Good on you, Dale. Wow, mate, that was
3: good.
1: That went north to 100 very quickly.
2: Very quick.
1: Susanna from Lane Cove, good morning. Welcome to the show.
4: Hey, guys. I am known to do kids' projects because my kids were always probably a little bit lazy, and I was like, I'll do it, you know?
1: Of course.
4: And especially when it was craft and stuff like that. So we had this one project. They had to draw a picture and tell a story about an Australian animal. And I was like, all right, we'll do it about a bull shark. And here I am drawing this beautiful picture and the beautiful poem with Bruce the bull shark. Next thing, he wins the award, and we get published in a book from a local council. So we had to go up on ceremony and go, yeah, your picture is so great, your story is so good. My poor kid standing out there with a red face gets presented this stuffed toy, and everyone's like, yeah, you're awesome. And here we've got this book with my picture and story published.
2: Oh, on your mum, you killed it. Well done.
5: Yeah.
1: And now there's a cull.
4: So I'm really, really happy. I must
3: see
4: everyone. They
3: wanted
4: autographed a lot.
1: So.
3: Stop it.
1: Hey, we used to play for the Sharks, didn't we, Woods?
3: Yeah.
1: Hey, link it back to us somehow.
2: Yeah, there you go.
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7: Cornelio.
5: Hello.
7: Good to be here.
8: You okay? This cucumber sandwich just rattled you.
7: Yeah, less chili powder next time. Thank you, Cornelia.
8: I put chili flakes
7: was
8: as
7: that
8: well.
7: Was that on purpose?
8: It was.
7: Trying to send me out of the courtroom. You've always been on and off my job.
8: I have.
7: You always, for a year and a day. Anyway, thanks for that rap. They've rocked me.
8: You're rattled.
7: I'll find you in contempt.
8: Well, you can't. I'm reading out your court case.
7: All right, tell me, who have we got today? Mm. Which degenerates? We're bringing in today, Cornelia.
8: Okay. My best mate and I have been friends since primary school. He got married last year and I was his best man. I planned the bucks, put effort into a speech that had everyone laughing and crying, spent money on gifts and many celebrations around his big day. Mm. This year, it's my turn to get married. Mm. My fiancé and I planned our hens and bucks for the same weekend. She's going away with the girls and I'm going away with the boys. My best mate can't make it because it's the same weekend as Magic Round and he's already booked flights to Queensland for it. I told him he should cancel and come away with the boys, but he refused because he can't get his money back. I spent way more money on his last year. I think he should prioritise me over the football. He said it's my fault for planning the trip on a weekend. He was already busy and money is tighter for him, so I shouldn't compare. Mm. Missing the bucks for and against. That's a best friend.
5: Ooh.
8: I personally would try and cancel or get a refund or something to go to my best friend's hens.
7: Yeah. Cornelio, what are you thinking?
5: He should have had the bucks at Magic Round. Perfect bucks weekend.
8: Maybe he's not a footy
7: guy.
8: Maybe
7: he's not a footy fan.
5: Yeah.
7: You know, that's a waste of a bucks.
8: You wouldn't miss a friend's bucks, Judge.
7: Listen, personally, I'd attempt to go to the bucks.
5: Mm.
7: But I also understand you've booked flights, maybe a com as well. Can you get the money back? If not,
8: booking.com, great refunds.
7: Did he know that he was going to Magic Round when he booked it in? You know, is that one of those things? Because boxes are hard to plan. You know, suddenly this mate has something on, he can't come. So you've got to change the date. Then another fella can't come because he's got that on and so on and so forth. It can be a real pedicle.
5: Well, if they've
8: it's
5: been
8: a real
5: best,
8: nuisance.
5: Here's what I'll, in defense of Magic Round, his best mate, they've been best mates since primary school. And so if you already know that your mate's going to be up there, surely he's a priority enough that you put it on a different weekend.
7: But what if everyone else could make the other weekends and that's only your best mate?
8: Yeah.
5: It's not up to us, I guess.
8: The year before he was his best man, planned the bucks, all of that.
7: Yeah.
8: You know, the least he could do is dweedle away his flights.
5: Luckily, the listeners to this show are much better arguers than we are.
8: They are.
5: On such matters.
7: I'm not here to argue. I'm simply here to adjudicate.
8: We need two callers. We need a for and against. Missing the bucks.
5: Let's
7: call us now.
5: Judge Jarchy.
9: The early drive home with Lou and Jarch.
5: Lou and Jarch on Triple M, or should I say Judge Jarch?
6: You are about to enter the courtroom of Judge

0: Georgie. Great to be back here.
1: And your spicy sandwich has gone down?
0: Gone.
1: Mouth is fine?
0: No, fine, but just next time, Cornelia, no chili. This courtroom's spicy enough.
1: Noted.
0: With all the interpersonal relationships going on.
1: There is a lot going on.
0: It's not appropriate.
1: No.
0: Yeah. We've been reprimanded.
1: We've got to stop that. Anyway.
0: All three of us.
2: Yeah.
1: Right, so this is Missing the Bucks. One of his friends got married last year. He was the best man, planned the whole Bucks. This year it's his turn to get married. He's planned his hens and Bucks for the same weekend with his partner. Now his best mate is saying he can't go because it's the same weekend as Magic Round and he has booked his flights already. We don't know much more than that, but he's saying, you know, I'm your best mate. Come on, cancel your flights. Come to my Bucks, mate. So we need a for and against. We've got Zach and Ozzy. What are you laughing at in this court? Excuse me, Cornelia.
0: Hold on, Zach or Ozzy. Who in the hell do you think you are?
1: Well, I'm your right-hand woman.
0: No.
1: And you wouldn't be here without me.
0: Yes, I would.
1: Well, who would make your lunch?
0: I got you your job.
1: I put your bloody toilet paper in there when you've run out.
0: So you should. Zach, Ozzy, how are we?
3: Good, thank you.
0: Good,
4: thanks. Good.
0: So, Zach, you're for. You think you should go to Magic Round. Ozzy, you're against. Gentlemen, the way this court works, you've probably heard it before. If not, I'll tell you. Zach, you'll start. You'll present your case. I'll give you 30 or so seconds, however long you want. Not too long. Keep it brief. This is radio. Ozzy, you'll then rebut. I'll allow you to rebut. And then I'll come in for a bit of fun.
1: Fun in this courtroom.
0: No, I like to keep it light. These are light cases for a light crew. Zach, please proceed with caution. I'm not feeling great today.
1: That's fun, but proceed with caution.
3: It's pretty simple. You don't book a birthday on Christmas, or you wouldn't book an event on Christmas Day, so I don't see why you'd book an event for Magic Round. It's one weekend of the 52 weeks of the year.
1: Oh.
3: I mean, considering they're best friends from primary school, you'd think he knows he's into his footy. Lastly, I'm arguing with a guy called Ozzy, with the Aussie spirit, in not going to Magic Round.
0: Hold on.
1: Fist down.
0: No, Zach, perfectly fine statement. I'm finding both Cornelia and Cornelio in contempt. When he's talking, don't woo and shush and tut and
1: Sorry, Cornelia, we were joining in.
0: No. It's not your time. It's his time to speak. Show a little respect
1: he's
0: in this courtroom.
1: Real attitude today.
0: All right, great.
3: I said all I needed to say.
0: Great opening statement, Zach. Ozzy, please rebut. And may I remind you, with caution.
4: I put my hand down. Tell you guys, everybody in this courtroom can understand. Everybody in this courtroom can understand that it is law that you cannot dog the boys. And especially on your best day, it'd be atrocious.
0: Oh, it's
4: atrocious. Doesn't matter what it is, even if it's dream time. To cancel a booking, it does not cost anything. But what does cost something is your absence at your best man's Bucks.
0: God, that's compelling.
4: And that's something that will stick forever.
1: Oh, that was like a TED talk.
0: God, that is compelling, Ozzy. You have made a compelling argument. Zach, any rebuttal?
3: Yeah, speaking of dogging the boys, I reckon it's pretty dog to dog the boys and book a buck on Magic Round weekend.
0: But Zach, in all honesty, he's dogged a boy. He's dogged a boy.
4: He has dogged the boys, Zach.
1: Yeah.
4: Look, to me, it kind of sounds like you dog the boys a lot more than that.
0: Gentlemen, Ozzy, whilst I appreciate your tenacity, I mean, I can find you in contempt. We don't attack the defence.
4: I apologise.
0: No. You know what, Ozzy? I've got a real soft spot for you, so that's fine.
1: Have you come to your deciding factor, Judge?
0: Zach, don't think that my spot isn't soft for you as well, mate. Listen, at the end of the day, you don't dog the boys. And if the Bucks falls on a Saturday, which I presume it will because Magic Round will, what are Saturdays for?
1: The boys.
2: There we go.
0: Ozzy. Thank you, Zach. Compelling, but Ozzy, far more compelling.
2: Judge Triple M. We have a decision.
5: The early drive home with Lou and Judge.
1: Tootsie alert. Get your toes out.
0: Okay.
1: I've found... Well, not me. There was a research done. I didn't find this information out.
0: Sure you didn't.
1: Daisy Robinson, founder of Holistic Reflexology Practice with Flow with Daisy and Chinese medicine expert, shared their insights on what your feet say about you. Oh, sorry, Ada Wu shared their insights on what your feet say about you. So, protruding big toe. You got a protruding big toe?
0: Nah.
1: Get your foot out.

0: I'll get my foot out.
1: I do. I got a, my big toe looks like ET.
0: What's protruding, mate?
1: Like big and long.
0: My second toe is bigger than my big toe.
1: Well, wait, Jack. I haven't got you all the information. When looking at feet, each toe represents a different area of your inner life. For instance, the big toe represents the head and brain, and so relevant to your thinking process and ability to express your thoughts and ideas and even switch off or not. So the bigger the toe, the bigger the brain. My big toe's huge.
0: Well, we know this is bullshit.
1: Not true. You see me in business meetings. You even gave me a compliment about it. Mwah.
0: Yeah, I've got a lot to keep you going.
1: So, yeah, it suggests creativity, strong opinions and confidence. Oh, yeah.
0: You're certainly not short of the last.
1: Yes, I am confident.
0: I know.
1: It's a good thing.
0: Yeah.
1: I don't like your toe so close to me. You got ugly little toe.
0: Yeah,
1: it's... They're like triangle-shaped.
0: Yeah, I reckon I've got some web feet too.
1: Nah, you're sweet.
0: Cool.
1: Protruding second toe. Those who have a longer or more prominent second toe often associate with strong leadership tendencies. Hey, that's both of us. Don't get my tootsies in this LP. Mine, look how long my second one is. E.T. phone
0: that
1: home.
0: That's shorter than that. And that one is the same size.
1: So definitely strong leadership tendencies.
0: This is like your bloody horoscopes where everything you think just applies.
2: Yeah,
0: to
2: I think
0: all,
2: you
0: all
2: just have.
0: Stuff.
2: I think you just have toes, Lou.
1: No,
2: because yeah. All toes are protruding.
1: Yeah. Okay, what about the protruding little toe?
0: Hold on, get back to the long
1: That's
0: second
1: what
0: toe.
1: What it means strong leadership tendencies.
0: I'm a shit leader.
2: Are you?
0: Yeah.
1: Yeah, you are.
0: Yeah.
1: Okay, protruding little toe symbolizes your security in the world and your sense of trust.
0: I'm still don't understand what protruding means because all toes protrude from the foot.
1: No, like long and longer than the other, I think, is what it means.
0: So your little toe has to be longer than all the rest of
2: Yeah, how could that be?
1: I'm not the foot doctor. I've had bunions. I had a bunion called Grant once.
0: Mm.
1: A bunion is a deformity of the big toe joint. The main sign is the big toe pointing towards and sometimes overlapping the other toes on the foot. Oh, maybe mine wasn't a bunion. Didn't look like that.
0: Yeah.
1: Someone with bunions can signify that you're doing too much for others and neglecting your own needs.
0: Oh, you wouldn't get a bunion then.
1: Grant was most definitely a bunion in my
0: eyes. I think Grant was a wart.
1: You got high arches?
0: Oh, I don't think so.
1: Okay. That means you tend to be independent in nature if you do.
0: Mm.
1: Flat feet tend to value connection, support and community and are usually very loyal. What? Well, there you go, guys.
2: There you go.
1: There's your horoscopes for your feet for the day.
0: Yeah, no, it all makes sense. Oh, it all makes sense now.
1: Yeah.
2: Now, which type of foot means that you're going to beat Lou at you versus Lou?
1: Segway alert.
0: I think any type of foot.
2: Yeah, 133 53 if you want to take her on.
1: Don't. I'll get my bunion onto you.
2: We'll play that next.
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2: Every weekday, 2 till 4 on Triple M, it's Lou and Jarch. This is massive. $100 fuel voucher up for grabs today.
0: This is huge. These are great.
1: Funny. Jack keeps moving his hands like he's going to throw scrolls at me, and then I'm getting pounding heart palpitations.
0: You've got
1: Wade. PTSD.
0: Yeah, but post-scro traumatic syndrome disorder. Anyhow.
1: Wade.
0: Hey, Wade, how you going, mate?
4: I'm good, mate. Yourself?
0: Very well, thank you.
1: Wade's World.
0: It's good.
4: That's right.
0: You're going to be wading into deep water with Lou. She's feeling on today. She's feeling quick. She's feeling sharp. Yeah. How's your general knowledge, brother? You like going to trivia and that sort of thing?
4: Nah, I'm not the best, but I'll have a go.
0: Wade, that's the Aussie spirit, mate. That's all we need.
1: And the Kiwi spirit.
0: More Aussie.
4: Yes.
1: Kiwi.
0: Now, no, it's both. Shout out to Aotearoa.
1: Nice.
0: Okay, Wade, I'm going to read the questions first to get the answer. Gets the point. You don't have to buzz in, mate. Are you ready?
4: I'm ready.
0: Lulu, you ready?
1: Yes.
0: Well, in that case, my sweet, sweet angel LP, you versus Lou begins in 3, 2, 1, go. Which celebrity is going viral for wearing a nipple dress to the Met Gala?
1: Kim Kardashian. Kylie Jenner.
0: That's correct, Louisa. Where does SpongeBob live?
1: Under the pineapple under the sea.
0: Nah.
1: In a pineapple under the sea.
0: What's the town?
1: Sponge Town.
4: I got no idea.
0: It's Bikini Bottom. Princess Eugenie is expecting her third child. What's her official title?
1: Princess of Denmark.
0: These are tough.
1: Princess of Wales?
2: It's
1: Norway.
0: Princess Eugenie.

0: It's Princess Eugenie of York. What material are jeans made from?
1: Denim.
0: Correct. Which channel airs SAS Australia?
2: Seven.
0: Wade gets it. You answered before. V stands for what in Roman numerals?
1: Nine. Ten.
0: V.
2: Five.
1: One.
0: Correct, Wade. It's Adele's birthday today. What is the name of her first album?
1: Rolling in the Deep.
2: 21 or 19.
0: There you go, Wade. Who was the lead singer of Powderfinger?
2: Bernard Fanning.
0: That's correct. Michael in which Flint. Century did the Fire of London occur? Which century?
1: 19.
2: 18.
1: 17.
0: 17. Oh. Yeah, Wade. Oh. Maroon is a shade of which colour?
1: Red.
0: Lou.
2: Red.
3: Well, I think Wade might have got her in the end there.
1: By a bit.
0: 5-3 yeah. Wade.
1: Well done, Wade. $100 fuel coming your way, yeah, mate.
2: Thank you very much.
0: Pleasure, Trez. Mate, enjoy. Mate, you should duck to pub trivia.
1: Yeah, you're pretty good. Knowing the Adele album, well done.
0: Very good, mate. Well done.
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5: Lou and Judge.
6: Correct.
7: Jack doesn't know what we're doing. Oh, God, Jack. There's a story going around online saying someone was rich when you were a kid.
6: Yep.
7: We were talking about this off air.
6: Yeah.
7: We've got some audio, but I said when you go to someone's house and then have a spa, yeah, like on their deck or balcony.
6: Do you know what I used to correlate with wealth? Stairs.
7: Yeah. Oh, an upper level.
6: Another level.
7: If you had a two-story house, you're like, whoa.
6: I'm not joking. We used to go to this place in Tamworth for Christmas. And we'd always go to the same restaurant and we'd stay at these apartments and they had stairs in them. And I felt like Richie Rich.
7: Yeah.
6: And we'd get cardboard and slide down them.
7: Zoom down.
8: Oh, yeah.
6: And I was like, because you'd see those American movies and seemingly the middle class in American movies all had these huge houses, big breakfast, stairs,
7: yeah,
6: everything. So I was like, I correlated that with wealth.
7: Would sometimes go up both sides and meet in the middle.
8: Oh, that's, you know, those ones?
6: Well, that is rich.
7: No, I know, but... Yeah, it is actually.
9: Let's listen to the audio.
6: Yeah.
7: Okay.
10: They always got their own choice of books in the Scholastic Fair newsletter when it came out. The kids who were just like, yeah, I'm getting three of the Babysitter Club books from the book newsletter. Okay,
7: insane.
10: The kids who got Tuck Shop, but their parents gave them free money.
7: Yes.
10: They didn't write it on a brown paper bag and make you hand it in. They just gave the kids money to spend on whatever they wanted to.
11: I was envious of the kids who had Sultanas in a box.
6: Sultanas in a box.
7: I do love Sultanas. The Tuck Shop one, that resonates with me. My friend Taylor Ward, you've met her.
6: Yeah.
7: Shout out.
6: Love Taylor.
7: Every Friday she was allowed takeaways.
6: I hated those kids every Friday.
7: Every Friday.
6: We get it twice a year.
7: She'd finish like half her fish and chips and then she'd go 3, 2, 1, scram. And obviously, eight-year-old Lou, I was like,
6: I mean, chippies. You had the audacity, just not the cardiovascular fitness to really.
7: The chippy hound went right in. The chippy hound got her work done. She had her work cut out for her at lunchtime, Jack.
6: You're like, it's like she's the queen and you're like a jester. Or you're something that all the nobles laugh at. They're like, get in the Dalden. And you come in. Yeah, and they get all their food and peg it around and just watch you scrounge around and around.
7: Catch up.
6: And they're all going, Chippy. Throw more to it. They called you it.
7: Taylor,
6: throw more to it. Throw more to the Dalden. Oh, what a beast.
8: Oh.
6: And then some fella would come in, collier, chain ya.
7: Oh, Archdale, you're a piece of work.
6: Oh, dear.
7: Oh, that's put a real vision in my brain.
6: Yeah, that has. I enjoyed that.
7: That was good. Hey, we're talking, how did you know someone was rich?
6: Bring in the Dalton.
7: Could you get that out, Al?
9: When did you know someone was rich? How do you know someone's rich when you're a kid?
6: Yeah.
12: Your early afternoon upstarts.
13: Ready to start. Ready for Lou and Judge.
12: It's Lou and Judge for your early drive home.
9: It is Lou and Judge on Triple M.
7: All right, we're talking, how did you know someone was rich when you were young? We've got Jai on the line.
6: Jai, talk to us.
14: What's going on, guys? First time listener. Oh, long time listener. First time caller.
6: Great to have you here, mate. Thanks for calling.
14: Not a problem. They always had an in-ground pool.
6: Brother.
7: Oh, you'd love going around there on a weekend. You'd spend 7 hours in the pool.
6: Yeah. That.
14: No, I was always at work on the farm with my grandfather, and we'd have the inflatable one, and of course the kelpie would chew it.
6: Then you resort to the dam. We're just going to the dam.
7: We did.
6: But Walker was so cold that, sprinklers, that like no one had pools.
7: Yeah,
6: no,
7: true.
6: There was no point.
7: Yeah, you'd
6: in-ground pool.
7: Yeah.
6: Very great one. Trev, talk to us. How did you know someone was rich when they were a kid?
15: Mate, it's got to be when you go to their house and you can walk all the way around their lounge room couch. When you can see the back of it.
7: Yeah.
6: Right.
7: It's a big place and it's a big couch.
6: Just space.
15: When it's not pushed up against the wall.
7: Yeah.
8: Yeah.
7: I like that.

0: Trev. Hey, great voice, by the way, Trev.
1: Well, beautiful, beautiful voice. Oh, also another one I just thought of, when it was just, they just had every snack and none of it was black and gold.
0: Yes.
1: You know what I mean? And they had every snack. Like, they'd have actual...
0: The proper Dunkaroos.
1: Proper everything.
2: Yeah, proper.
0: Yeah. Luke.
3: Hello, Mummy and Daddy.
1: Hello, you sweet senorita. How are you?
0: Talk to us.
3: It's back in the 90s when they have their PlayStations and their Xboxes, and you know that you've got none of that. So it's still the computers.
1: If you had multiple gaming systems, that was a very, very good sign. You know what we actually had?
0: What?
1: Which Dad had, I think it was from the 70s or the 80s. That one with its two sticks and you go, boink, boink.
2: Pong.
1: Boink, pong.
2: Yeah.
1: We had pong.
0: Was
1: that
0: on a computer game?
1: Then we got a 64.
2: Oh, yes.
0: Shaka bra.
1: What an upgrade.
2: Yeah.
1: Pong to Zelda. Okay, Greg, talk to us, mate.
4: Oh, kids' birthday parties. If your mate had one every year and it was elaborate, you knew you had something going on.
0: Oh, yeah. Great. You leave with goodie bags?
4: Oh, I was once every 5 years, if that. It's like, all right, I'll do it next year. Don't worry about it. I'll get it next year.
1: Your parents just told you were born on a leap year.
4: I'm 13.
0: My dad used to put toothpaste in my goodie bags.
1: He's a dentist. He got that free from work.
0: I know. He put toothpaste
1: Franco.
0: In. No, and lollies, but just to be like, clean your teeth, kids.
1: Oh, yeah, the sugar's going to rot them. Clean them. All right, that's rather good.
0: Yeah, Julie.
5: Hi,
0: hello.
1: Good, how you going, Julie?
5: Good. Primary school best friend.
1: Yep.
5: And they used to go to Chinese every Friday night.
1: Insane.
0: Mm-hmm.
5: And on Sunday mornings, every Sunday morning, they had pancakes for breakfast.
0: Yeah, oh, fancy. God, I'd love some pancakes.
5: I used to love to stay at a place on the weekends.
2: Yes, you get both.
1: Yeah, Chinese on Friday.
5: For the week and then go home and not worry about starving because I'm poor.
1: Yeah, you're just like, hey, can I stay at your house this weekend?
0: Forever?
1: Next weekend? Yeah. Weekend after?
0: Yeah. Nice. Love those. Great calls. Good reminiscing.
1: Yeah, good stuff.
2: Thanks, Judge. Triple M at the complaints department, not far away.
6: Love it. This is the early drive home with Lou and Judge.
2: Every weekday, 2 till 4 on Triple M, it's Lou and Judge.
0: I love the comments section and I love reviews.
1: Yeah, you do. You love them both.
0: Yeah, I'm a big shopper on Amazon as well.
1: What was the last review you left?
0: On you as a colleague. It was dreadful.
1: Dreadful.
0: Really bad. I think you're getting called into a meeting tomorrow.
1: Ah, not again.
0: Yeah.
1: LP, last review you left? Not me related.
2: Actually, every time I get a good haircut and I have a nice chat with the person, I leave a review being like, just say the name was Dale. Dale was great. Love Dale.
1: Yeah.
2: You know, so they see it.
1: I left one 2 days ago. Got a head, neck, shoulder massage because, you know, my left side has just been giving me heaps of grief. And if you scan the QR code, left a review, 50% off the next one.
0: Nice.
1: Yep.
0: So smart from them.
1: Very.
0: Luring you in with cheaper deals.
1: That's it.
2: But selfish from you.
1: Because they get the review discount. And I get a discount.
2: Yeah, so.
1: And it was bloody good, so everyone wins.
0: Well, this is some Amazon products and there's some comments.
1: Right.
0: That people have left some review comments. All right, there's a big bed, a blow-up bed, and it's got a brown top and then it's got white on the side.
1: Yep.
0: Someone said, I ordered this when I was drunk because I thought it was a giant ice cream sandwich.
1: I was going to say, like a Monaco bar.
0: Did see, it looks like one. Yeah. There's a nice black steel casket, obviously for a funeral.
1: Really?
0: Yep. Someone said, no complaints from granddad.
2: That's good. That's good.
0: That.
1: Yeah, no, he loved it.
0: Yeah. There's a review on a book.
1: No news is good news when it comes to coffins, I suppose.
0: It's dead. All right, How to Win Friends and Influence People is the name of the book. Someone left a review saying, everyone still hates me.
1: That's an old book, I think. I think Steph's old man Ronnie read it.
0: Yeah, I think they bring out new versions of it.
1: Do they?
0: The subtle art of not giving an F
1: now. Yeah, well, it's not swear. Gee whiz. Commercial radio.
0: Said F.
1: Yeah, don't even insinuate it.
0: Sorry.
1: 3 p.m. 3 p.m. Sorry about that, kids. It's Auntie Lou again. She's a mongrel.
0: Can I finish?
1: Yes, you may. It's nice to.
0: 3 p.m. Yeah, nice, mate.
1: Damn it.
0: Yeah, you've just ruined your bloody higher, whatever that.
1: Whatever, Delvin. Okay. Keep going, kid.
0: Shut up, Archdale. Okay, there's a woman and she's in a little cat carrier, little cat home carrier. You know, if you've got your cat and taking it to the vet. She said, too early to tell if my two female cats like this box or not, but I will say it's just as spacious as I'd hope. The other photos don't really show how large this box is. It's amazing. I'm very happy with my purchase. She's in the box. Don't.
1: How did she fit in that?
0: Okay. Doesn't say what this is, but it says it's a trap. Not only does this... Oh, it's a beanbag. It doesn't have a photo of the beanbag. Not only does this beanbag completely consume you and keep you stuck in comfortable bliss all day, but there was another consequence we encountered. This beanbag traps farts.
1: Or speed. My husband... Sweden.
0: Yes. My husband sits here farting for hours and the farts are absorbed into the beanbag and you don't smell them again until you later sit down in the beanbag and the fumes are released.
1: So it's like sitting down and it goes...
0: Yuck, that's
1: of all the trapped farts.
2: Oh.
0: Okay. Last one.
1: Oh, beans make you fart.
0: Baked beans. Last one. Someone's got a teacup hat and he's got it. So it's a giant teacup, actually, and he's got it and makes it look like a hat. And he said, perfect, just what I wanted. He's put it on his head.
2: That's a huge teacup.
0: I love that.
1: Can I just say this?
0: With Aperol Spritz.
1: This bloke's rocking one of the great handlebar moustaches of
0: he
1: all
0: is.
1: Time, too.
0: It's a great mo. It got me thinking, though. Because of that, let's do the complaints department next.
1: Oh,
0: yeah.
1: Good
0: thank
1: idea.
0: You.
2: Let's do it. Lou and Jarch's complaints department coming right up.
6: The early drive home with Lou and Jarch.
2: Lou and Jarch and Triple M.
7: Hello, this is Lou and Jarch's complaints department.
8: Get me the manager right now.
2: Ooh.
0: Karen.
1: Okay.
0: Karen alert.
1: Lulu, you want to explain this game?
0: Not really.
1: Well, do it.
0: Nah.
1: It's your job.
0: You do it.
1: You don't know it. Go
0: yes, I do.
1: Oh, go on.
0: LP and the team have voiced some complaints that they've found online, and we have to guess what the product is. And they're kind of tricksy.

0: Karen.
1: Okay.
0: Karen alert.
1: Lulu, you want to explain this game?
0: Not really.
1: Well, do it.
0: Nah.
1: It's your job.
0: You do it.
1: You don't know it. Go
0: yes,
1: on, explain.
0: I do.
1: Oh, go on.
0: LP and the team have voiced some complaints that they've found online, and we have to guess what the product is. And they're kind of tricks. Tricksy.
1: Okay, tricksy. Cool.
2: That's pretty much right.
1: Mm. Okay.
2: Except I didn't voice them. The lovely team did.
1: Yeah, the team voices them.
2: I think Ash and Digilock did these ones.
1: That.
0: Nice.
1: Okay.
2: Well, all right.
1: Let's get the first complaint. Let's see if we can guess what it's about.
3: It's either hard as a rock or completely soft. The pattern disappeared almost immediately and I jarred my ankle. I blame this item for my poor performance as well.
1: Ooh. Can play that again.
2: Okay.
3: It's either hard as a rock or completely soft. The pattern disappeared almost immediately and I jarred my ankle. I blame this item for my poor performance as well.
2: You're not getting it again.
1: It's a
0: golf club.
1: It's an ankle brace.
2: Neither of those. Lou, I would say you're closer.
0: Baseball bat.
1: Golf club.
2: No, not that.
0: Cricket bat.
2: No.
1: It's hard as a rock or soft. Or it's soft. It's not me.
2: It is something in that world, in that sport world.
1: It's a foot. It's
0: javelin.
1: A
0: footy.
2: Close, judge.
1: It's a basketball.
2: Sort of.
0: Soccer ball.
2: It's a soccer ball.
1: Soccer ball.
2: Well done.
1: Okay, good one. Yeah, nice.
2: Okay, next complaint.
0: Yes, because it would hurt your ankle.
1: Yeah. Next complaint.
4: I spent the extra money getting a designer brand because I was hoping for compliments. However, I didn't receive a single one. It looks exactly the same as the ones you can buy for 1/10 of the price. After one holiday, it started to fade and change colour, so I put it in the wash. Despite saying machine washable, it had completely lost its shape when I got it out.
1: It's a caftan.
0: No, it's a basket bag, a beach bag, one of those big wick ones.
2: What's a caftan again?
1: Oh, no, like a big dress.
0: Oversized beach cover.
2: Neither of those.
1: It's a...
0: Bikini?
2: No.
1: Okay, hold on. So...
0: Flip-flops. Thongs.
2: Nah.
1: You wouldn't chuck them in the wash.
0: You might. They're rubber.
1: What? So why would you chuck them in the wash?
0: Because they still wash off. It's like chucking your sneakers in.
1: You just wet them with water, mate. You don't need to put them in a washing machine.
0: No, they might be dirty, like your Nikes you wear.
1: Yeah, but the thongs, you can just wash them.
0: There are plenty of other material.
1: And plus,
0: from
1: if
0: normal
1: it's
0: thongs.
1: A hot wash, it might mold, it might misshape the rubber.
0: Moldsy.
1: I think it changed colour.
2: Spend the extra money getting the designer brand.
1: It's a
0: hat.
1: It's a hat of
0: the
1: some
0: floppy
1: kind.
0: Hat.
1: Yeah.
2: It's a hat.
1: Yeah.
2: Well done.
0: One of those fancy Gucci ones. Big what's, floppy one.
1: Yeah, was it a big sun hat sort of a thing?
2: I don't know. It just says hat here.
1: So not for her son.
2: It was a hat.
1: It was her hat.
0: It was her
2: I
0: hat.
2: I assume it's a hat. Sun.
0: Sun like sunshine.
1: It wasn't a son's hat.
0: Sunshine.
2: A hat that you could get a designer one of.
1: Can I be honest? We were pretty good today.
0: Best we've done, I'd say.
1: I'd say.
2: Yeah, I mean, I sort of led you to the soccer ball.
1: He's up.
2: Yeah.
0: High five.
2: Well done.
1: We did it ourselves, mate.
0: Hey, let's check the DMs.
1: That was all us, Lulu. Proud of us.
0: Nice.
1: Not even any help from LP this time.
0: Nope.
1: What an idiot.
5: The Early Drive Home with Lou and Judge.
0: And we've got a little something different today.
2: We do.
0: I usually read the DMs, but you're reading them to us. Does that mean that it's something about me?
2: Well.
0: Or Jack?
2: Well, we've had a random DM come through. It's not really related.
0: I always read them.
1: Sorry. No, we just had a little fun thing before, didn't we?
0: Jack said
1: we were standing out there. We were talking about kombucha. I got up our kombucha. Lou comes and she goes, "You were talking about me."
0: Honestly, Cody looked over and did this weird eye shift thing and looked down. So I was like, what? You're planning something behind my back.
1: Yeah, yeah. And we were talking.
0: I still don't trust you.
1: I'm talking about kombucha. And then she goes, I'm like, not everything's about you, Lou. And now you've just gone, oh, are they about me? As you flick your beautiful
0: long. Because I read
1: don't
0: them.
1: Don't throw things
0: at me. Oh, because you just go at me. She don't. Go up.
2: So anyway, we've had a random DM come in and they've basically, it's a listener who doesn't know what you guys look like.
1: Right.
2: So they've only heard you on the radio.
0: Oh no.
2: And so this listener said, I only just Googled you guys to put a face to the name. Jarch, I thought that you, by the way you sounded, you'd look like Russell Coit. And Lou, I thought that you would look like Judith Lucy by the way that you sound.
0: Oh, cool. So I sound like
1: I love Judith
0: 75?
1: Lucy.
0: 75?
1: She's one of the great comedians.
0: 70? No, so 70.
1: No.
0: Just 60?
1: Judith Lucy would be 60.
0: Sorry.
2: Judith
0: really
2: this
0: rude.
2: Is what Judith Lucy actually sounds like.
6: Oh, hi. Judith Lucy here. No, I'm not dead or even retired.

0: But it has been a kooky couple of years.
1: I feel really bad saying that. She looks beautiful there now the page is close to me. She looks about 55.
2: Yeah, she is. she would be. She's one of the greats.
3: And this is what Russell Coit sounds like.
4: The number one rule when hunting is never climb with a loaded gun. You slip, discharge the gun, and boom, you're in real trouble. Always place the gun safely. Then if you do happen to slip, you're safe and sound. Oh.
1: You did see it look like Russell Coit.
2: Been there, done that.
1: Remember when I had a...
2: I'm happy with that.
1: Was in Bali and he was there.
2: Glenn Robbins.
1: Yeah, and Tor and I would...
2: That's cool.
1: Yeah, we would go out and then tell him and his partner our escapades of the night.
2: That's so cool.
1: Yeah, we just had breakfast.
2: Yeah, that's right. You remember you come back...
1: He was so
2: back,
1: nice.
2: Just, they were just hanging out with Glenn Robbins the whole time.
3: That's so good.
2: Judith Lucy, lovely. 58. Aging like a fine wine.
1: Yeah, she's beautiful.
2: If you don't mind me saying...
1: Sorry, the piece of paper was far away. If you're listening, Judith, you're stunning.
2: Correct.
3: Lou and Jarge, Triple M, should we say goodbye?
1: Bye.
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4: Hey, I'm Michaela Savage. All of the big four banks have passed on the RBA's 0.25% rate hike. It's the third one in a row, taking interest rates to 4.35%, back to where they were before the Reserve Bank started its rate cutting cycle last year, with the governor warning of tough times ahead. A top US official says Iranian attacks on ships in the Strait of Hormuz have so far not met the threshold that would trigger US combat operations to start back up again. Defense Secretary Pete Hegseth also confirming the ceasefire is not over. While he's flagged, he hopes South Korea, Japan, Europe and Australia step up to join Project Freedom, but says the US isn't waiting for that to happen. And Aussie actor Rose Byrne has been nominated for a Tony Award for Best Leading Actress in a Play for her performance in Fallen Angels. It comes just a few months after she won a Golden Globe and received her first Oscar nomination.
5: If you touch something that gives you an electric shock or tingle, the next thing you touch should be your phone. 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
4: Sport. Panthers enforcer Liam Martin has told us he's hoping to return from a knee injury in a few weeks. He won't be there for Origin 1, but he wants to be back in time to earn New South Wales selection for the rest of the series.
6: Not game one, but hopefully game two. Yeah, like obviously would love to get some more game time under my belt, get match fit, and obviously have to get selected first.
4: And Storm halfback Jerome Hughes has been named to return from a head knock for Melbourne in Sunday's match against the Tigers.
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8: Today in Townsville, mostly fine with a top of 30. Tonight, down to 20. And tomorrow, mostly fine with a high of 30. 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
2: Listen up, North Queensland, because a lot of us are doing bedtime wrong. That's Kate last night.
3: Sounds like my daughter with her blocked nose, actually.
2: So you got a sick kid at home, so yeah. Sleep would be a premium at your place at the moment. Nearly half of Aussies, so 49%, are scrolling their phones before bedtime, so in bed.
3: Yeah.
2: All the lights are off, kids are in bed, in our case, Kate, that sort of thing. It's bedtime, but we're scrolling our phones. 49% of Aussies doing it. 22% are even checking work emails.
3: Wow.
2: So that's nearly a quarter of Aussies checking work emails before they drift off. And, I mean, this should not surprise us. 38% say their brain just won't shut up at night. Well, go figure.
3: Yeah, I'm so guilty as charged for this as well. I went through a period last year where I was really conscious of it. And as soon as I would like leave the lounge room, had done a bit of prep for work, the next day, I would put it away. But I have just got into this really yucky habit again of, you're right, the kids are in bed, husband's in bed. This is like, sometimes it's the only time you get, you're like, just going to have a little bit of a scroll and a bit of a doom scroll. I know that it's bad for my brain, but I can't stop it.
2: Experts say it really is the worst thing you can actually do before switching off. And I'm pretty strict on it because a few years ago because I was doing it every night. I was doom scrolling every night before bed. And I was in that 38% and was struggling to get to sleep and was anxious at night and you name it. So I switched it out for reading.
3: Yeah.
2: So phone's down and I'll read a chapter of a book instead. And mate, it makes such a difference. And when I notice it is like on a Friday night or sometimes I'll like once a week or so, I might not follow my own rule.
3: Yeah.
2: And I'll actually doom scroll. And I'm telling you, I struggle to get to sleep and I have a worse sleep that night.
3: Yeah.
2: For doom scrolling before bed.
3: You're completely right. Last year when I was doing it, I was really conscious of it. I was waking up feeling so refreshed and you're right. I find that when I am on my phone and scrolling, you're like, okay, time to put my phone away. And then you lay there and you just, like, I find I'm looking up for a little while. It takes me a long while to actually get to sleep and you're still having these vivid sort of thoughts. And let's be honest, the stuff that you're reading on your phone, it's not, you know what I mean? It's not good stuff. It's usually junk. It's trash. short videos on Instagram.
2: If it was food, it's the equivalent of fast food.
3: 100%. It's literally consuming fast food before you go to bed as well.
2: Anyway, switch off before bed.
3: Oh.
2: Unless your wife walks in with that look in her eye. And that's the one exception to the rule.
3: Pay attention to that.
2: That rule we're happy to break. Cliffo and
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0: 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Gail's wearing Molly's hat. Is there something we should know about that, Molly? 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
1: Thanks to Direct Wholesale Tyres.
2: Kate, we've known each other for 2.5 years.
3: Mm-hmm.
2: Fair to say I'm not an alpha male type character.
3: I would agree that you're not a blokey sort of bloke.
2: Nah.
3: But you're a sensitive.
2: I like bloke's company and stuff.
3: You do.
2: Nah, I got bloke mates and all that, but I'm not.
3: 100%. 100%, I would agree.
2: Hanging out in the tool shed. I don't know. I went and saw The Devil Wears Prada on the weekend. Too. You know what I mean?
3: You're in touch with who you are.
2: That's just who I am, right?
3: Correct.
2: I accept it, Correct. Whatever. But it sort of became very evident how little of an alpha male I actually am on Friday when at work I had to take some books to the op shop because mm-hmm. we did like this book exchange thing.
3: That's right, we did.
2: At the Blue Block where we were encouraged to bring in old books and do like a swap and stuff like that. So take a book, leave a book kind of thing.
3: I think 95% of the books that were brought in were actually your books, weren't they?
2: I took it as an excuse because I'm a bit
3: you
2: of a reader.
3: Did, yeah.
2: To like unload a heap of books from the bookshelf. Now, my wife is not a reader.
3: Mm.
2: Okay, that is important for this story. Remember this. I'm the only one that reads. But it turns out my reading type is, a little bit feminine.
3: Yeah.
2: Because I read a lot of chick lit. So things like, I don't know if you've heard of Leanne Moriarty, but she wrote like Big Little Lies and all the stuff that Nicole Kidman is like turning into television.
3: Yes.
2: And, like, Freda McFadden is a big one at the moment. Yeah. Like The Housemaid is a movie at the cinemas recently. And they call it chick lit because it's chit lit because it's sort of literature.
3: For females?
2: Aimed at the chicks.
3: Okay.
2: I guess.
3: Yep.
2: Anyway, as I'm loading up the boot with all these books to take to the op shop, Olivia, who works in sales, sees that I'm kind of struggling because there was lots of books.
3: Yeah.
2: So she offers to open the door for me.
3: That's nice.
2: And as she does that, she looks down all the books and she goes, oh, they were all your books, were they? The ones that were.

0: mum brought in, like, on that table there, because she could see it was the same titles that took up a whole table. I said, yeah, that was all mine. She goes, oh, I took a few books off your pile. Thank you so much.
1: Oh, that's nice.
0: I said, that's fine. And she looks at me and she goes, your wife has incredible taste in books.
2: I have to look at her and say, my wife doesn't actually read. They were all my books.
0: Thanks so much. Cliffo and Kate
3: 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Just follow Cliffo and Kate. 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
1: Good morning, it's Emily Williams here. A new mobile health clinic on Palm Island. The service focuses on general health checkups, early intervention support and preventative care, particularly for the elderly community. The former Strand Bowls Club is being demolished to pave way for future development. The $220,000 demo will commence in coming weeks, with council planning to redevelop the land into an additional 90 car parks for the short term, with its long-term goal yet to be revealed. Smoky conditions today in Townsville with hazard reduction burns on Mount Stewart. Those living in Walgaroo and Stewart are urged to bring clothes inside to dry to avoid ashel smoke. The burn will cover 62 hectares. And in sports, Sam McIntyre will start for the Cowboys this week, replacing Jeremiah Nanite, who is sidelined with a shoulder injury. Meantime, this week's clash against the Eels is a big one for Jason Taumalolo, who will make his 295th appearance for the club, becoming a part of Cowboys history.
3: Triple M National News.
12: Hey, I'm Michaela Savage. The 0.25% rate hike from the Reserve Bank has been passed on by all of the big four banks. The third consecutive increase has the cash rate now sitting at 4.35%. Canstar analysis shows it'll add around $90 a month to repayments on a 600 grand mortgage with 25 years left on it. Plans for inland rail connecting Melbourne to Brisbane have been shelved. It'll now only run from Beveridge in Victoria to Parkes in New South Wales. It's due to budget blowouts, with fears the project could cost at least $45 billion. Secretary of State Marco Rubio says U.S. operations in the Strait of Hormuz are defensive.
13: So if you hear stories about attacks and launching of firing back and forth, it's not back and forth. We are only responding if attacked first.
12: Earlier, Defence Secretary Pete Hegseth said the ceasefire is still in place. And yesterday's Met Gala raised a record $42 million for the Metropolitan Museum of Art's Costume Institute after the world's most famous celebs walked the red carpet showing off elaborate outfits on fashion's night of night.
14: If you touch something that gives you an electric shock or tingle, the next thing you touch should be your phone. Call Ergon on 13 16 70 immediately to make it safe.
3: Sport.
12: A major boost for the struggling Storm. Halfback Jerome Hughes has been named to return against an injury-hit Tigers side on Sunday after recovering from concussion. Rabbitohs star Latrell Mitchell has spoken to the media for the first time in over a year. He wanted to support teammate Campbell Graham ahead of his 150th NRL game this weekend. And Liam Martin is hoping to run out for Penrith again in a few weeks' time. The Panthers enforcer has been out with a knee injury.
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1: Partly cloudy today in Townsville, reaching a top of 27. The clouds will stick around for the rest of the week with a top of 30 tomorrow and 30 Friday. 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

0: Hello.
1: Hello, hello.
0: It's feeling like the country is broke this morning. Nobody has any money.
2: I would kind of agree. Isn't like just fuel, groceries, general living really top of mind at the moment?
0: Look, in a few minutes we're going to talk about yesterday's interest rate hike that was handed down. But also the federal budget is looming as well too. So it's just very financy at the moment.
2: It is, isn't it?
0: And I feel like, I know a couple of times in my childhood, you know, mum and dad would be going through a tough time.
2: Yeah.
0: And we'd be sat down as like a family meeting and they're like, hey kids, you know, it's time to tighten the buckle.
2: Yeah, can't be doing this anymore. This is what we're having. Yeah. This is what we're not doing.
0: It's all curried sausages and savoury mince. But I feel like that's probably going to be Anthony Albanese in the next week or so with the budget and everything that's happening.
2: It just, money-wise. The thing that blows me away is groceries is the one thing. I like every time we seemingly go to Coles or Woolies now,

0: Are we spending $500?
1: Ridiculous.
0: We're spending not every week, but most of the weeks we're spending $500 to $600, which is just mind-boggling. And then you've got things like your insurance and, you know, your daycare. And for me, like, seemingly like every year you just get the message, hey, this has gone up. And you're like, cheapers creepers. It's exhausting to keep up with.
1: I feel like at the groceries too, it's like everything's gone up. Mm. Like even the little things, like, you know, like I know if I ever need to buy, or back when the kids were young, you know, nappies, or if you want to buy the big pack of Pepsi or whatever.
0: Yes.
1: They're the big purchases at Coles or Woolies. But the little things now, like deodorant, is like $6.
0: Oh, yeah, plus.
1: Do you know what I mean? And you buy three of those for me, my wife, and my daughter.
0: Yeah. It adds up,
1: you know what I mean?
0: It?
1: You've dropped $20 on deodorant and you're like, what?
0: Yeah. I just even went to the shop yesterday to pick up a couple of things. I bought some fruit. Like my kids like different. So I bought some red grapes, some green grapes. I think I bought just literally like a couple of other things. I tapped my card. It was $63.
1: Yeah.
0: I walked out with this tiny little bag and I was like, radio. Radio.
1: Okay, kids. Half a piece of fruit every day for the rest of the week.
0: You get one grape after
1: that's
0: dinner.
1: Right.
0: That's all you're getting. Wild,
1: all right, look, yeah, like I said, interest rates have gone up again. We're going to have more on that in a few minutes' time. Also this morning, on the lighter side of things, Chaz Mostert and Ryan Wood. So Chaz and Woody from the supercars, which are what, 2 months?
0: Yeah, well, it's the 6th of May today, and the supercars are happening 10th, 11th, 12th. So, just over 2 months away.
1: It's the next. Is that? That could be around the school holiday somewhere too, wouldn't it? It's always around.
0: That is the school holidays second time. Back end of school holidays.
1: Okay.
0: Yeah. Bring it on. It's always a busy time in Townsville too.
1: Chaz Mostert and Ryan Wood this morning after 8 o'clock. Another sail away for Mother's Day callback. Kate's got Wine Back Wednesday, the history of the Met Gala. Whole group of wankers in one spot at the same time.
0: It's getting more wankerish and wankerish as the
1: it's a wank fest. we found Kate back for breakfast. Triple M. Might know all the original sin.

0: Fools 102.3 Triple M. It's Cliffo and Kate for breakfast. And the secret sound back at 7. $580, the jackpot, if you can identify our new sound on Triple M. And speaking of cash, money, money, money.
1: Interest rates are up for the third time this year.
2: We have an inflation challenge in our economy.
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5: We are all feeling poorer. That's what this war.

0: $22.
1: All right. Interesting fact, this latest rate hike that was handed down yesterday, 0.25%
2: for
1: the numbers
2: like
1: people playing. Yeah, it doesn't, but real world, it has consequences. So remember like 2 years ago, we were all complaining, oh my God, like interest rates are really, really high at the moment. And yeah, I know they're not like, if my mum's listening right now, I know they used to be like 18% or
2: correct,
1: something like
2: in the
1: that.
2: 80s, we know.
1: Whatever,
2: yeah.
1: You also paid $12,000 for your first block of land that was beachfront.
2: That's so true.
1: Like it was a different time.
2: Yeah, it was.
1: But they're high for our
2: they are.
1: Kind of lifetime, Kate. The latest rise yesterday has put us back to before the cuts we saw at the tail end of last year.
2: Yeah.
1: So when they finally came, we're like,
2: they
1: finally,
2: did.
1: Finally, finally.
2: Some relief.
1: Yeah, well, we're now back to worse off than where we were 2 years ago.
2: It's really frustrating, is it? Because I feel like everyone's, regardless of what you're, you know, what you do and stuff, everyone's sort of penny pinching at the moment. And the thing is, though, you can't escape it. I know that I bank with NAB and I knew that they were putting it up because I got a text, I got an email, I got a letter as well. I'm like, bro, I know that you're sort of putting it up, and it's really stressful. Really stressful. And look, I'm not sitting on the poverty line. I will put my hand up. I'm not sitting on the poverty line. I you know, my husband and I, we both have jobs. We're doing okay. We've got a dual income household. It will affect us and we'll feel the pinch. But there's talk that over 100,000 families in Australia at the moment will lose their homes because they can't afford to make these new repayments.
1: That's hard to read.
2: That's hard
1: to hear, isn't it? On the banks thing there, you mentioned, you know, your NAB thing. And just, you know, this is not really to do with the rates, but just a side note. Isn't it interesting that, like, how quickly they pass on the rates? Like, do you remember a few months ago I had that thing where I took money out of an ATM and it ripped me off $100?
2: That's
1: like
2: $100.
1: That, like, when I disputed that, they're like, it'll take 4 to 8 weeks to investigate and it's going to take some time, so sit tight. And I thought, geez, you know what doesn't take time?
2: Yeah.
1: Passing on interest rate
2: That's
1: hikes.
2: So true.
1: They managed to get that through really
2: That's
1: quickly,
2: so true.
1: Don't they?
2: Oh, even when they dropped the interest rate. It's a lot of them sort of dilly-dallied and stuff like that. But it just goes to show, shop around with banks that, you know, the big tier lenders, the smaller tier lenders, because, I don't know, in this day and age, I feel like there's no loyalty when it comes to banks. Go
1: so
2: with,
1: true.
2: You know what I mean? You've got to go with who's going to give you the best rate or the best deal.
1: Same with insurance.
2: 100%.
1: Just to break it down into numbers terms, that 0.25% rate hike on a $500,000 mortgage in Townsville, I mean, it depends
2: fairly standard,
1: on
2: say.
1: Your rate. Yeah. Yeah, and it depends on your rate. But on average, again, depending on your rate, $75 to $90 a month extra you'll be paying. What I figured out was that's about 20 takeaway coffees. So if you buy a coffee, if you work for the month and you buy coffee every day, say goodbye to your coffee, one decent family dinner. Trump is being blamed.
2: I'm happy to point, if we're going to point the finger at anyone, let's point the finger at that little orange man sitting over there in the States.
1: They're saying rising oil prices tied to tensions involving Iran are pushing inflation higher. So, can we just band together and go?
2: Absolutely.
1: This one?
2: Finger pointing that way,
1: Trump. It's on you, Trump.
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2: Tune in this Friday as we take on the Eels. Kick off at 8 o'clock.
1: Oh, he's Abbott. This is play on.
3: I love it.
1: 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Brilliant defense.
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0: Cher at Townsville's Triple M. She is one of the more senior attendees. She went to the Met Gala yesterday.
1: She doesn't look it, man. She still looks like 45.
0: Does, mate.
1: Like, she has not aged a bit.
0: Her plastic surgeon.
1: Kudos to
0: like,
1: him or her.
0: Put that guy up.

0: on a mountain or something, because the guy's a hero. But I don't know if you saw, there's a photo of her, Madonna, and Stevie Nicks together.
1: Oh.
0: Like rock star royalty at the Met Gala. More on that after 7. Kate's doing a wine back Wednesday on the history of the Met Gala. Right now, something's happening, and I want to put this out there to you, any other parents, if you've got a story, 133353, please join in anytime. Something happens that turns my kids feral the moment we walk into Woolworths.
1: I understand that. I don't even think it's just Woolies. I think it is shopping centres in general.
0: Yeah.
1: Like grocery shops in general. We shop in Coles. They turn into whingy, annoying children.
0: Yeah. Yeah. I say Woolies only because it's on the way home from the school pickup for me. So I pick the kids up at Ryan. I'm at Greenwood. So we go past the avenue. So it's always there where we sort of pop into.
1: Yeah.
0: And, mate, the minute we walk through those doors.
1: Yeah.
0: Feral. They go absolutely fezza. And what I find really interesting is they're at this phase. So I've got a 12-year-old and a 7-year-old. Where at home, they don't really want a bar of each other at the moment.
1: Oh.
0: Like, do you know what I mean? She's really impatient with him.
1: Yeah, she's getting a bit older and a bit cooler too.
0: Yeah, do you know what I mean?
1: You know?
0: And he's sort of doing his own thing. But when we go into Woolies, they become like a feral unit together.
1: Oh, God, yeah.
0: Where it's the first time where they'll actually start, like, they'll want to play with each other. So, but then they'll start, like, wrestling in the aisles. And then the yelling will start.
1: Oh, God.
0: And yesterday it was a funny game where one stands at the end of one aisle and yells out to the other one at the other end of the aisle with shoppers in between.
1: Oh, God.
0: So I'm the parent of the... What are you doing?
1: Oh, Cliffo, honestly, you're not alone. I will avoid going to the supermarket at all cost with my children because they turn absolutely feral. They want everything. They're pulling things off shelves. They decide to fight. And it's just... you look like a psycho. Every time I've taken my kids into a supermarket, I look like the worst parent in the world. I'm like, can you guys just behave yourselves and shut up, because it's frustrating.
0: You know what they need to do? Have you ever been to those public dog parks where there's like there's a fenced in area?
1: Yeah, I do.
0: What about that?
1: Yeah,
0: in front of every Woolies and Coles.
1: Sign me up.
0: Put the kids in. 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
2: 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Townsville's average unleaded price today is around $187 a litre, while some servos are selling it as low as $181. The average for diesel sits around $2.53, what Aussie ears want to hear. 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
17: Good morning, it's Emily Williams here. A crime-filled long weekend in Townsville with 11 vehicles pinched from homes across the city. Queensland Police confirmed 6 of those cars were found damaged, 3 were unharmed and 2 are still missing. 4 people, including a 10-year-old child, has been arrested for one of the vehicles stolen from Clewdon on Friday. Former Queensland Premier Anastasia Palaszczuk's book tour has been cancelled due to unforeseen circumstances. The cancellations come as her partner was charged with rape last week. Today is National Domestic Violence Remembrance Day, which honours the lives lost to domestic and family violence. A total of 24 people were killed in Queensland last year as a result of DFE. A local candlelight vigil will be held at Perfume Gardens in Townsville tonight from 5:30 to 6:30 p.m. And Queensland's favourite dog, Bluey, has been featured on limited edition $2 coins. The collectibles are available from Australia Post.
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18: Good morning, I'm Michaela Savage. A week before the federal budget is due to be handed down, all the big four banks have passed on the Reserve Bank's 0.25% rate increase. The cash rate now sitting at 4.35% following the third consecutive hike, so it's back to where it was in February last year. Budget blowouts have led to the federal government abandoning plans for the Inland Rail project to connect Victoria to Queensland. It'll now only connect Beveridge on the outskirts of Melbourne to Parkes in central west New South Wales. The World Health Organization says the risk to the global population from a deadly outbreak of hantavirus on board a cruise ship is low. It's continuing to monitor the situation and it'll update its risk assessment as needed. And the U.S. Secretary of State says Project Freedom, where the United States is rescuing stuck ships in the Strait of Hormuz, is a defensive operation. The ceasefire with Iran is still in effect.
19: If you touch something that gives you an electric shock or tingle, the next thing you touch should be your phone. Call Ergon on 13 16 70 immediately to make it safe.
16: Sport.
18: Penrith star Liam Martin has told us while contract discussions will start soon, he hasn't given any thought to a reunion with Jerome Luai at PNG.
20: No, not at the moment, but obviously it's coming up to contract talks, but yeah, they're sort of on the back burner. Obviously just want to focus on getting back and playing footy and hope it will take care of itself, I guess.
18: South Sydney's Jai Gray is back from a shoulder injury this week to line up at fullback with Matt Dufty returning to the bench. And the Storm gets Jerome Hughes back from concussion against the Tigers on the weekend.
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17: Partly cloudy today in Townsville, reaching a top of 27. The clouds will stick around for the rest of the week with a top of 30 tomorrow and 30 Friday. 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I said

0: Mum.
1: Yesterday on the show, we put the question out there, what's something that the rest of the world absolutely loves, but you cannot stand it?
0: Mm.
1: For you, it was watermelon. And the one you witnessed was interesting. It was the hairdressers on Friday, just before the long weekend.
0: Oh, just that great head massage that you get. The lady beside me didn't want it, not a fan of it, which just blew my mind.
1: Yesterday, we had also added to the list pedicures.
0: Yeah.
1: Cheese, coffee. It was a long list of
0: potatoes.
1: Long list of stuff that everyone else loves, but you don't like it. Craig and Kirwan, what's something that everyone else loves? You don't get it.
2: I got two of them, buddy.
1: Yeah.
2: The sitcom Friends and Home and Away.
0: What?
1: Okay, Home and Away I get, but Friends, what's wrong with you?
2: Oh, man, you got enough problems in your own life. Listen to those crap.
0: Oh, really? So you're not a fan of Ross and Rachel airing their differences at Central Perk? Not a fan, hey?
2: Mate, I think I've watched a half an episode since it came on.
1: Yeah. Wow. Craig's the only person in Townsville that's like, who's Ross and Rachel?
0: Wow.
1: Never heard of them. Thanks for the call, man.
2: No worries, bro. See ya.
1: 133353 if you want to add to that list. It's Cliff Farm Cake for breakfast. Townsville's 102.3. Triple M. She played the

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0: 20 to 7, Townsville's 102.3 Triple M. Cliffo and Kate. 2 months. 2 months and a week, I'd say, to the supercars back in Townsville. And supercar superstars Chaz Mostert and Ryan Wood in the chair and on the air. I can't believe I just said that. It sounded so gammon. In the chair and on the air.
1: I can't believe you just said gammon.
0: They're in studio this morning after 8 on Triple M.
2: Oh, it is cross-country season at the moment in schools.
0: Is this because it's gotten cold?
2: Because it is.
0: Right. Because my son's done it in the last week.
2: Yes.
0: And my daughter's done it. They go to the same school, different campuses.
2: Yeah.
0: And now your son's done it too, so it must be.
2: I think it is. Like, literally in the message that got sent home, it was like, now that the weather's sort of cooling down a little bit, we're going to start doing the first sort of outside events of the year, which is great. So Bo had his cross country yesterday, and it just got me thinking, you know, genetics sometimes is a funny thing. Sometimes I will look at my children and go, oh my gosh, you are so like me. And other times I will look at them and go, where the hell do you come from?
0: This makes no sense.
2: Do you feel the same way too?
0: Yeah,
2: sometimes
0: 100%.
2: Sometimes you sort of see yourself in your kids, and bless Bo, I think everyone thinks he looks like Matt, but he very much is me. He's a little version of me. And we got to the cross country yesterday, and there is something about cross country that just evokes a lot of emotion for me because I hate it.
0: Yeah, it was not my cup of tea.
2: Wasn't your cup of tea either?
0: Nah, the stubby little fat legs, and I was more of a waddler than a runner.
2: And I just sort of got there, and I just feel, and I was sitting on the sidelines, and I just feel for these kids that don't like it. There was
0: tears.
2: How is
0: Bo seven?
2: He's seven. So he's in year two. He's seven. Mm. He's eight this year. And he really did inherit my, he's very sporty when it comes to lots of things, but his athleticism in terms of his cross country skills, very much me.
0: With kids, and I remember when I was a kid too, the cross country is really the first ever test of stamina.
2: Yeah.
0: Like that and the beep test.
2: Yes.
0: Do you know what I mean?
2: Oh, God.
0: Like, you don't really have a lot. Like, I'll take the kids for a walk.
2: Do they do beep tests at school, do they?
0: Yeah, well, they did nowadays.

0: Ace, didn't they? Pretty sure my daughter's done it before.
1: You're right. We did them in later in high school. Yeah. We had to sort of do them, and it was always kind of embarrassing though, because there was fit kids, and I wasn't a big sort of kid, but I just wasn't fit.
0: Yeah.
1: It wasn't my jam, you know. So Bo
0: smoking behind the sports shed was my case.
1: Yeah, yeah, that was
0: cup of tea.
1: That was,
0: do you know what I mean?
1: Yeah,
0: sneaking off with boys.
1: That was me. Bless Bo, ran his cross country. He started quick out there with a sort of bang and stuff, which was great. He didn't finish so well. It got to the point where his little best mate, who came first, lapped him at one stage because he had to do three laps. And every time
0: poor
1: he,
0: kid.
1: I know, but it was good because when his mate came up the backside, I said to Mum, "You watch when Tucker sort of comes right up here.
0: Yeah,
1: Bo will.
0: It'll
1: was,
0: put a rocket up him.
1: It literally did for like 5 minutes. Anyways, I grabbed him. He finished. I think he finished last or second last. I grabbed my phone.
0: But he finished.
1: He finished.
0: He did it.
1: He finished. I pressed record and I asked him how he was feeling.
2: Bobo, you just finished your cross country. How did you go? How do you feel? Did you like it?
3: No.
2: Why? What did you not like it?
3: Because my body feels dead.
2: Your body feels dead. So it wasn't fun?
3: It was not fun at all.
0: God. And his body feels dead and he's only 7.
1: I know, mate.
0: Wait till you hit your 40s, huh?
1: That's very true.
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0: 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And Triple M, sail away for Mother's Day. Could be your mum, sail around. Maggie Island with Kate and myself. This Saturday, our next callback is this morning after 7:30. Thanks to Joyce Main for all your Mother's Day gift ideas. The Joyce is Joyce.
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0: With interest, you got to work harder over there, man.
3: I do, I know. $580. With interest rate rises, that'll probably do you for a couple of months of these interest rates rises. It'll keep you stacked. But this
0: keep
3: is
0: you the, in the black.
3: Keep you in the black, yeah. This is our sound.
0: Yeah.
3: Still new, still fresh, 2 weeks old.
0: All right. I'll play it a

0: couple of times because it's new.
1: Yeah.
2: 1-3-3-5-3. It's still that point where any ideas are good ideas. So just whatever you think, if there's anything on the tip of your tongue, ring up, get it off your chest.
1: Correct.
2: Could be worth $580. 1-3-3-5-3. Call us right now. This is the time too. We're off the back of a long weekend.
1: It's always a little bit quieter, correct?
2: It's new sound, so it's quieter.
1: I was going to say, the new sound, people go, oh, I don't know, I'm not quite sure. Yeah, now, whatever you think it is, we promise not to laugh at you.
2: 1-3-3-5-3. 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
4: Traffic has started building on Wilcox Street. It's queuing up inbound with minor build-up through the intersections and roundabouts. Railway Avenue, Boundary Street intersection also starting to see short bursts of traffic building up in all directions. And University Road, some minor queuing as you're coming through Stewart Drive. Works are continuing. Bruce Highway, Cape Cleveland Road through until 6 p.m. Is your house Queensland covered? 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

0: Good morning, it's Emily Williams. A heads up, this first story may be distressing. A former Townsville Rugby League player is accused of raping an underage girl at Mount Garnet Rodeo at the weekend. The 27-year-old was granted bail yesterday and faces court again in the far north next month. A local business has been forced to close permanently after a fire tore through a business complex in Townsville over 2 months ago. Tom from Digital Matrix Computers says a lengthy battle with insurance has left them severely out of pocket and unlikely to gain enough to rebuild. And in sport, Cowboys player Scott Drinkwater is content with his decision to leave the club at season's end. The fullback inked a 3-year deal with the Dragons last month, reportedly worth $2.7 million. Drinky says the focus is finishing 2026 off on a high.
1: To be honest, through the whole process, I was pretty sweet. I get on with things pretty easily, I think, and just the most important part, you know, was the team needed me to be fully in every game and every session, and I feel like I was.
2: Triple M National News.
3: Morning, I'm Michaela Savage. The opposition leader says the government's spending is out of control, blaming it for the latest cash rate hike. The RBA increased the rate for the third time in a row yesterday, ahead of next week's budget.
4: We're seeing a thought bubble a day from this government. It's a chaotic process as they decide what they want to do in this budget because they've run out of good ideas to get inflation down, interest rates down.
3: Angus Taylor on Nine there. The US Secretary of State says the objectives of Operation Epic Fury have been achieved and the offensive stage of the war with Iran is over. The ceasefire remains in place, but a permanent peace deal has not been agreed to yet. Back home, the Inland Rail project won't connect to Queensland. Thanks to budget blowouts, the federal government has shelved those plans, so it'll now only go between Beveridge near Melbourne to Parkes in central west New South Wales. And this one's for all the Bluey fans. Australia Post is releasing its first ever $2 Bluey dollar buck coin collection today.
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3: We'll hear from Jerome Hughes today with the Storm halfback named to return against the Tigers on Sunday. He had to enter concussion protocols following the side's round 8 loss to South Sydney. And Rabbitohs star Latrell Mitchell has ended his media ban in a mark of respect to teammate Campbell Graham. Graham will play his 150th NRL game against the Sharks on Saturday, while Jai Gray will be back for the Bunnies to line up at fullback, seeing Matt Dufty return to the bench.
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0: Partly cloudy today in Townsville, reaching a top of 27. The clouds will stick around for the rest of the week with a top of 30 tomorrow and 30 Friday. 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
12: Righto, 133353 to have a stab at $580. Our new secret sound. Cam from Condon calls pretty regularly, and I've just learnt this morning that Cam likes to be on the phone with us because the boss will often call at this time of the day. So if the boss calls, you're busy, Cam.
13: Yeah, that's right.
14: Love it. Can't talk, trying to win some money, Cam.
13: Yeah, that's it.
12: Well, this is easier money than working for it, mate. Sure. $580. I'll play it again, yep. Cam. What are you thinking?
13: I'm thinking pulling a plastic cup out of those cup dispensers.
14: Oh, I know they've got them at Queensland X-Ray when I go and you get scans and stuff done. You got to yoink them.
12: Really? I find a lot of places now are putting them behind the counter.
14: Yes, they are. You got to ask.
12: Because feral kids just, you know, like my son will go and get 6 cups.
14: My son too is doing suckers. It's a really good guess, Cam, but it's not our secret sound.
13: Okay, no worries. Thank you, mate.
12: They do make a very, those plastic cups make a very unique sound.
14: They do. They really do.
12: To Alice River.

0: due. Morning, mate. $580. What's the sounds?
1: Yeah, g'day, guys. I reckon it sounds a bit like taking a cup and jamming in one of those drink vending machines like at the servo and the ice falling in the cup.
2: Oh, yeah. Another sort of cup-related one.
0: Yeah.
2: It's not right. Sorry, Stu. Thanks for your guess.
0: Thanks, mate. Another 20 bucks at it, so an even 600 for Thursday. 600 Thursday.
2: Still can't wrap my head around it tomorrow's Thursday, but... Yeah. $600 for your Thursday.
0: I mean, it feels like Tuesday. Yesterday felt like Monday. Monday night felt like Sunday. It's all week, mate. Hey, hang about. We went out to Ronald McDonald House Charities opposite the Townsville University Hospital last week because we've got this amazing VIP, money can't buy, Cowboys experience that was handed to us. And we thought, you know what we're going to do? We're going to help out some families who are staying at Ronald McDonald House Charities. And we're going to meet one of those families next.
2: Beautiful. Love it. Ronald McDonald House, just a wonderful, wonderful organisation.
0: Michael Jackson first. 7:04, Cliff on K for breakfast. 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

0: 11 past 7, Townsville's 102.3 Triple M. It's Cliffo and Kate for breakfast. Cowboys, that's my team. Riding high, chasing the dream. Fans, make some noise. This is your team, the Cowboys. And it is happening on Friday. The Cowboys are taking on the Eels. And they gave us, the Cowboys, this incredible money can't buy experience package. So we're talking dressing room tours, Cowboys HQ facility tour. List goes on and on. So we had a chat about what we're going to do with this price. Decided Ronald McDonald House Charities. Is there anyone more deserving in North Queensland than the team at Ronnie Mac? So Kate and I actually went out there and we met some of the people having a stay, including Katrina, who is from Atherton. She actually has twins in the NICU at the moment. And three kids staying at the Ronald McDonald House. So, you know, Katrina just got a lot going on at the moment. One of those kids actually sitting on her lap. As we were having a chat, and she told us about the two twins, born Premi, who are in the NICU right now. So this is our chat with Katrina from Ronald McDonald House Charities.
1: Obadiah and Hamid. They were only 23 weeks old.
2: Wow.
1: Yeah, very small, 300 grams.
2: Wow.
1: They're very tiny.
3: So they're now, you said 3 weeks old, they've been in the NICU for?
1: Yeah, 26 weeks.
3: 26 now. Weeks. How are they doing? They're obviously still in breathing apparatus. They've got like a full team of people looking after that. How has that been for you and your family?
1: One of them, Hamid, is intensive care at the moment because he's

0: a little brambly, but other than that, steady.
1: Yeah.
0: They're very good up at the NICU. Being so scared, knowing that I have to be away with the other three as well, they've been great up there. Just nothing but being able to communicate with me with how they're going day to day, yeah.
1: So Ronald McDonald House now is going to be your home. Do you have an idea on roughly how long you're going to be here, and how is the rest of the family adjusting to life
0: here? I'll be here until we get discharged, which is 40 weeks.
1: Yeah.
0: To the twins, yeah. Full term for them.
1: So potentially here for another 14 weeks.
0: Yeah. Basically, yeah.
2: Wow.
0: 3 months at least.
1: How have you made yourself feel at home here? What sort of things have you... What have you done? Has it felt like home for you, Ronald McDonald House here? Because it's an amazing place.
0: Ronald McDonald is probably like the one only place I would actually go to.
2: Really?
0: Yeah, when we're away from home. It's comfortable for the kids. There's a lot of things for them to do. And just close to the hospital as well,
1: yeah.
0: Knowing that we're close.
1: Talk me through a world where Ronald McDonald House charities didn't exist. What would you be doing?
0: I don't know. I honestly don't know. It's financially really hard if we didn't have it. And there's a lot of things that we don't have to actually go out for. There's a lot of things for the kids to do here. Mm. Yeah, and they really do enjoy it, especially schooling across the road as well.
2: It's such an essential service, and it's why it's so important that, I mean, people donate and make this a thing, because this is not government funded. It's so important that this resource is here, because like people would just be stuffed without it. It's just so needed.
0: Yep, it's very helpful across the road here.
2: Mm.
0: Especially the kids are very comfortable with other kids around here.
2: Mm.
0: Yeah.
1: You mentioned your other kids doing schooling here. I guess for a lot of people, they might not know that Ronald McDonald House Charities is not just the house here, but there's a whole learning and education program. What year are your other kids in, and can you talk to us about what their days look like here?
0: So they've got Monday to Friday schooling, obviously, 8 to 2.30. And it's all grades, all the way up to grade 12. Prep to grade 12, and the kids, my two boys, are in prep in year 4.
1: Wow.
0: Three teachers over there are wonderful.
2: The kids who are in school, what, I mean, you know, being North Queensland kids, what does the Cowboys mean to them? They'd be huge fans, wouldn't they?
0: Yeah. So my two boys are over the moon.
1: They're excited,
0: yeah.
1: Hey? They're excited.
2: We're going to be there, so we can't wait to meet them.
0: Yeah.
2: And thank you for sharing your story.
0: Thank you.
2: And just sending you love and well wishes.
1: Yeah.
0: Thank you so much.
3: There you go. That is Katrina, two little baby premies in the NICU at Townsville University Hospital. And just, again, the level of care that Ronnie Mac, Ronald McDonald House Charities, provide to families like Katrina, it is absolutely mind-blowing. So can't wait to take her two boys who are in primary school to that Money Can't Buy Cowboys experience. Thanks to the Cowboys and Townsville's Triple M.
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0: Townsville's 102.3 Triple M, Cliff and Kate for breakfast. A partly cloudy Wednesday ahead today. No mention of showers. Nice outside the blue block. 27 the expected top temp. 18 at Condon right now.
1: Townsville's Triple M roadie.
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0: And Kira, our Triple M roadie back on the streets of North Queensland for this hump day. Hello, Kira. Good morning.
3: Good morning, Cliffo. I've got the view this morning. I'm at Wagtail's Food Trucks, and they call Rose Bay on Palaranda Road home.
0: This time of the morning too, beautiful at Palaranda, Kira.
3: That's right. And I'm thinking I might grab a halloumi bagel. What do you reckon?
0: Grab two, please.
3: And on board this morning, I've got Dare Charged Iced Coffee, All Beans, No Bull, and Wonder White Bread, baked fresh daily in Townsville. This is Kira, your Triple M roadie. I'll be down at Wagtail's Food Trucks on Rose Bay, Palaranda Road for the next 15 minutes. Thanks to Sombreros, and you're listening to Cliffo and Kate for breakfast.
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7: 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Riverway Drive, that's a moderate run for traffic through Gouldian and Gologgaly intersections. Works are continuing Ross River Road and Lindemann Avenue through until 6 p.m. They're ongoing to July. 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
3: Good morning, it's Emily Williams here. A crime-filled long weekend in Townsville with 11 vehicles pinched from homes across the city. Queensland Police confirmed 6 of those cars were found damaged, 3 were in original condition and 2 are still missing. Candlelight vigils will be held across Queensland today, honouring lives lost to domestic and family violence. It comes as May 6 marks National Domestic Violence Remembrance Day, which falls in May during Queensland's DFV Prevention Month. QPS respond to more than 500 DFV-related incidents every day, one every 3 minutes. A boost to Queensland's biosecurity. 40 new officers are on the job from Cape York to the sunny coast and inland. It's part of a bigger state government plan to grow the value of primary industries production to $30 billion by 2030. And for the second time in a decade, Black Hawk helicopters have returned to Townsville conducting a training exercise with soldiers from the 1st Battalion.
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4: Morning, I'm Michaela Savage. The Treasurer has this message for struggling Aussies after the Reserve Bank upped the cash rate for the third consecutive time yesterday, bringing it back to 4.35%.
5: We know that you are paying a hefty price for this war in the Middle East, and this decision on interest rates will make things harder. And that's why this budget will be a really responsible budget.
4: That's Jim Chalmers speaking on the ABC there. He has refused to deny or confirm whether there could be a cash handout for Aussies in the budget, while opposition leader Angus Taylor has blamed federal government spending for the cash rate hike. The US says Operation Epic Fury is over with all of its objectives achieved. The ceasefire remains in place with Iran, but no permanent peace deal has been struck yet. And Australia's Rose Byrne has been nominated for a Tony Award for Best Leading Actress in a Play. It's for her role in Fallen Angels, and it comes just a couple months after she received her first Oscar nomination.
6: If you touch something that gives you an electric shock or tingle, the next thing you touch should be your phone. Call Ergon on 13 16 70 immediately to make it safe.
4: Former New South Wales prop Aaron Woods is questioning some of the NRL's recent decisions, including when Kalyn Ponga was told to reduce his force and when Manly was awarded a try, despite what Ivan Cleary called a pretty obvious obstruction. Woodsy says there's no consistency in the rules, and this all comes ahead of Origin.
7: Are they going to referee like this? Are they going to blow the pee out of the whistle? They're going to go six again? They're going to be penalties galore? Or will we see them take the pee out of the whistle and let the game just flow?
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3: Partly cloudy today in Townsville, reaching a top of 27. The clouds will stick around for the rest of the week with a top of 30 tomorrow and 30 Friday. 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
9: Right, the countdown is on. If you do not like the smell of burning rubber, Townsville is going to be a bad place to be in 64 days. So a little over a month until the supercars are back, the NTI Townsville 500. And you might have seen on TV or on socials, Chaz Mostert and Ryan Wood, two of the real cheeky buggers of the supercars, are both in town. Celebrating the supercars only 2 months away, we are on the air with Chazzy and Woody. Chaz Mostert, Ryan Wood this morning after 8:10 on Triple M. But next, our next winner to sail away for Mother's Day. It's going to be happening on Saturday. Whole heap of deserving mums sailing around Maggie Island. Going to meet them all this week. Thanks to Joyce Main and Townsville's 102.3 Triple M. Hello.

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1: Triple M sail away for Mother's Day. Thanks to Joyce Main. For all your Mother's Day gift ideas, the choice is Joyce.
0: It's happening on Saturday, sailing around Maggie Island as the sun sets. Wine in hand, cheese platter, maybe some meats or something on it. Sort of carbohydrate to go with it, some dips. That's as fancy as I get. Triplem.com.au if you want to enter a special mum in your life. Right now, we're going to say good morning to Tanya, who herself is a mother. Hello, Tanya. How are you?
2: Morning, Cliffo. Well, thanks.
0: Mate, thanks for your time. Tell us, who's Caitlin?
2: Caitlin is my lovely daughter.
0: Right.
2: One of my lovely daughters, I should say. I have two daughters.
0: Okay, and you've nominated Caitlin, and Caitlin is a mother herself as well. How old are her kids?
2: 16 and 14.
0: And why have you nominated her for Sail Away for Mother's Day?
2: Because she definitely deserves a little treat. She doesn't do anything for herself, so I think she does everything for her family, which is amazing. And she was a young mum, and she's just a lovely person.
0: Isn't that just such a common story, though, isn't it? You know, mums just, you know, always putting themselves last. Everyone else comes in front of them. It's so similar.
2: Yep.
0: Can I read a bit of your entry? Is that all right?
2: Yeah, no problem.
0: Caitlin, my daughter, is who you want to nominate because she's just beautiful in every way. She works as a nurse and works hard to support her beautiful family. And she deserves something nice to say thank you for being the kind and caring mother who never does anything for herself. Like you said, this will be an awesome treat to spoil her on Mother's Day. And like, case in point, we can't actually talk to her right now because she is a nurse. And she's actually at work right now, Tanya.
2: Yes, she is.
0: Oh, mate, that's
2: exactly where she
0: is. I love her doubly because, A, nurses, incredible, love them, but she sounds like she's just a great mum. So, well done. She's going to be on that boat with us on the yacht on Saturday, sailing around Maggie Island. Tanya?
2: That's amazing. Thank you so much.
0: Good on you.
2: She will love it.
0: And, hey, you
2: if
0: must...
2: she's not working.
0: Oh, please, God, can we get the shift off? You must be fantastic yourself because the apple doesn't fall far from the tree, Tanya, so she's learnt from the best, mate. So, thank you for entering your daughter.
2: So. No problem at all.
0: Can't wait to meet her.
2: I've done the sailing. Unfortunately, I'll be in Japan, so.
0: Oh, unfortunately, in Japan, you poor thing.
2: I know. Sad, isn't it?
0: Enjoy every second of it.
2: I will. Thank you very much.
0: Tanya, hold there. We'll get some more details.

0: details, and we will see Caitlin on that yacht on Saturday. All thanks to the guys at Joyce Main. Joyce Main being so great about this whole thing. Sail away for Mother's Day. Thanks to Joyce's for all your Mother's Day gift ideas. The choice is Joyce.
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0: been a while since I've heard Mamma Mia. It's ABBA at Townsville's 102.3 Triple M. Cliff and Kate for breakfast. Nice day ahead today. A little bit of cloud cover at times for your Wednesday. Tops of 27 degrees, sitting on 18 at Douglas right now.
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12: Good morning, it's Emily Williams. A new mobile health clinic on Palm Island. The service focuses on general health checkups, early intervention support and preventative care, particularly for the elderly community. The former Strand Bowls Club is being demolished to pave way for future development. Council is planning to redevelop the land into an additional 90 car parks for the time being, with its long-term goal yet to be revealed. The demolition will cost $220,000. Smoky conditions today in Townsville with hazard reduction burns on Mount Stewart. The burn will cover 62 hectares. And in sports, Sam McIntyre will start for the Cowboys this week, replacing Jeremiah Nanai, who is sidelined with a shoulder injury. The rest of the side remains unchanged. Meantime, this week's clash against the Eels is a big one for Jason Taumalolo, who will make his 295th appearance for the club, becoming a part of Cowboy history. We face the Eels on Friday at 8.
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13: Hey, I'm Michaela Savage, the AMP chief economist, reckons raising the cash rate isn't the optimal way to curb inflation. The RBA yesterday upped it for the third time this year. Shane Oliver telling Seven raising taxes is a better solution.
14: I mean, the optimal way to do things would be to say raise tax rates for everybody or an across-the-board cut in government spending. But the problem is, I think we worked out many decades ago that governments can't be relied on to do the right thing.
13: The Treasurer says the rate rise makes things harder for Aussies. Jim Chalmers will hand down the federal budget next week. He's refused to confirm or deny reports Aussies will be given cash handouts of up to $300. A new counter-terrorism online centre will be established to detect and disrupt the evolving threat of online violent extremism. amid concerns over young Aussies being radicalised. The government's putting $74 million into it over 2 years. And yesterday's Met Gala raised a record $42 million for the Metropolitan Museum of Art's Costume Institute after hundreds of celebs showed off their elaborate outfits.
15: If you touch something that gives you an electric shock or tingle, the next thing you touch should be your phone. Call Ergon on 13 16 70 immediately to make it safe.
13: Panthers enforcer Liam Martin has told us he's hoping to return from a knee injury in a few weeks. He won't be there for Origin 1, but he wants to be back in time to earn New South Wales selection for the rest of the series.
16: Not game one, but hopefully game two. Yeah, like obviously would love to get some more game time under my belt, get match fit, and obviously have to get selected first.
13: And Storm halfback Jerome Hughes has been named to return from a head knock for Sunday's match against the Tigers.
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12: Partly cloudy today in Townsville, reaching a top of 27. The clouds will stick around for the rest of the week with a top of 30 tomorrow and 30 Friday. 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
23: Righto, let's try and weigh $1,000 to Rachel from Woolgaroo, who's just back after a long weekend's camping. Have you caught up on all the washing yet, Rach?
24: No.
23: No. Is your family like mine? Is everyone putting their hand up to rush to help you get all that washing done?
24: Oh, absolutely not.
23: Yeah. Same.
25: Mate, unbelievable.
24: Yeah.
23: That's mum and dad's job. What do you mean?
24: Oh, absolutely. They just come home and just go to their room.
23: My pet hate at the moment is once you fold the washing, the kids will pick it up and put it away in their room and just shove it into drawers.
24: Yeah. And I iron mostly everything, and that just gets shit. Oh, it annoys me.
23: Anyway, look, if we didn't love them, we'd hate them. Let's try and give you $1,000 washing money, mate. It's the pressure test. 10 questions, 60 seconds. Get them right, get a grand. Don't be afraid to pass. Any that you do pass will come back to, time allowing. No help from the background. And 60 seconds on the clock, Rach. You ready?
24: Yep.
23: Good luck, mate. Your time begins now. What word do golfers shout out as a warning when a ball is heading towards someone else?
24: Four.
23: Which actor played Edward Scissorhands?
24: Diesel.
23: Who do the North Queensland Cowboys take on this Friday night in Townsville?
24: Dragons.
23: Which cartoon character keeps asking, "What's up, Duck?"
24: Daffy Duck.
23: Which harbour in the Hawaiian Islands was bombarded by the Japanese in World War II?
24: Pass.
23: What is 6 multiplied by 7?
24: 42.
23: What is the national flower of Japan?
24: Oh.
23: It's beautiful and it's pink usually.
24: Pass.
23: The Silver Link is the nickname of which bridge that connects Ayr to Home Hill?
24: Burdekin
23: Bridge. Got through 8 out of 10. What have we got? Yeah, 4 is right, the golfer term. Johnny Depp played Edward Scissorhands.
24: Johnny Depp, I knew it was on
23: Depp. And Diesel, I'm thinking she's thinking Depp there. You said Diesel, you're thinking Depp.
24: Yep.
23: Cows take on Parramatta on Friday. It's Bugs Bunny who says, "What's up, Doc?" Pearl Harbor was bombed in World War II. Got the mass question right. And the only other one, the cherry blossom was the Japanese national flower.
24: Yep.
23: And Burdekin Bridge. So, a couple of ticks there, mate. Free lunch at Zambrero for having
24: Thank
23: a crack,
24: you,
23: Rach.
24: Judy. Thank you very much.
23: Good luck with the washing, doll.
24: Oh, thank you.
23: Don't we relate to that? Like going on a trip and then the kids just dumping the washing and going, oh, thanks, Mum. Thanks, Dad. See you later. We'll keep that $1,000 and it will return with the pressure test. 10 questions in 60 seconds. It's on the line every weekday. Thanks to the NQ Auto Group, home of Townsville Nissan, Suzuki and Renault. 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

0: after 8, Townsville's 102.3 Triple M. It's Cliffo and Kate for breakfast. Countdown is on, 64 days, so just over a couple of months to the Supercars are back in Townsville, and two of the biggest stars of the sport in town yesterday, and Kate and I, lucky enough to sit down with them.
1: Believe it if you will, the Townsville Supercars are 2 months away from being at Reed Park. This morning, we are joined by two of the Walkinshaw Racing superstars, Chaz Mostert and Ryan Wood. Good morning to you, gentlemen.
2: Good morning.
3: Welcome back to Townsville.
0: I'm going to start first with you today, Chaz, the man responsible for one of my favourite Bathurst moments over the last few years.
2: The 2015 crash. I knew you were going to go there straight away.
0: More recent than that. Now, I don't know if this was last year or the year before when you crashed out. You jumped the fence and you cracked a beer with the old bloke who lives on the boundary line at Mount Panorama.
2: Well, yeah, I mean, I did all my crashing out in 2015, but last year, unfortunately, my engine let me down.
0: That's right.
2: And I was rolling back to the pits, and as a tear in my eye, the race was over, unfortunately. And the only thing I could think of that was going to make it feel any better was grab a nice cold beer. So I found one right at the kink. And, yeah, it went pretty viral, pretty crazy.
1: It's nice that your friend Woody's there holding you.
2: Yeah, I know.
4: It's traumatic when he's.
2: And he had the same heartbreak, very similar in
4: but
2: a way.
4: But I couldn't drink a beer. They wanted me to go back out, so I was gutted.
1: Chaz, this is the first time you've been in studio with myself and Cliffo. We know that you love Townsville. You always do pretty well here. We know that you're friends with our ex-mate, Kyle Felt.
4: Who?
1: Yeah, no, he's dead to us.
2: Have you guys broke, you broke up?
1: We broke up with him.
2: Really?
1: Yeah, I've unfollowed him on Instagram, all that stuff.
0: Yeah. Really? Like it was a very messy breakup.
2: Oh.
0: He left us for the UK. That son of a bitch.
1: Whose place are you going to go to barbecue now if you're not going to catch up with Felty and stuff? Have you made friends with some other cowboys?
2: Well,
1: what are you going to do?
2: Most people that are a fan of Felty, you're still, you know, dialing into his cooking show online. So, look, I'm never going to be able to cook like him, and I'm in awe of what he can do. But, it is a little bit sad coming up here. Now he's overseas, but in contact with him every week. And, I'm sure he's looking forward to coming home at some point. Yeah.
0: Did you guys see what happened to him on the weekend?
4: Yeah,
2: I didn't see what happened, but I saw the aftermath of it. But I tell you what, he's a tough cookie.
1: He split most of his lip open, and then he's lost one of his top two.
4: Yeah. All I'm going to say is you might be looking at a next cowboy sitting here after yesterday's performance.
2: You're talking about yourself, obviously, as usual.
4: Yeah.
1: Slotted three. Explain then. What do you mean? Has Chaz been trying around
0: the footy? Yeah, what happened yesterday?
4: We trialed out with the Cowboys yesterday. Just asked Tommy Chester. There was a couple of field goals.
2: You thought you had a moment with Toddy Payton, didn't you?
4: You thought
2: you saw him looking out his office window.
0: Tap me in, coach. Yeah,
4: well, you know, Scott Drinkwater's on the out.
0: Yeah,
4: I'm more of a fullback build and quite wiry and, you know, fast, so... If they need someone that can clutch up in the big games, you know who to call, Toddy.
0: Well, don't call us. We'll call you.
4: Yeah.
1: This supercars thing doesn't work out for you. Perhaps there is
4: I can be a two-sport professional, you know, so.
1: Yeah.
0: I was actually shocked to learn that you said, before we started, you said, look, no questions about the girlfriend or anything like that, because we got you in trouble last time because it was something we said. What's he throwing his hands up in the air for? I didn't know you had a serious long-term girlfriend.
4: Yeah, serious this long-term girlfriend, which has been awesome. So she loves coming up to Townsville. She came up last year, and we went out to Maggie Island after the weekend, and it was awesome. So my parents came up to Townsville last year for the first time as well, and they couldn't believe how amazing this part of the world is.
1: Where's your girlfriend? Like, are you mum, dad, girlfriend based?
0: Change the subject. So, yeah.
1: I was going to say, where are they based? Are you guys down in Queensland?
4: My parents are based in New Zealand, but I'm based in Melbourne, and then partner's from Sydney. So, yeah.
0: And what's her name and phone number? Love you, Woody. You're welcome back anytime, mate, all right?
4: Yeah, thank you. Thank you.
0: We are coming back to Townsville. What are we, just over two months away? Look, not blowing smoke, but you guys, you actually do love this track. You love Townsville. The supporters get around it, so it's one of the favourite stops, Chaz.
2: Yeah, it is for me. Obviously, Cowboys fan as well. So, just getting up here is awesome. Everyone coming in from all the surrounding areas to come watch us race around this awesome parkland circuit is pretty special. So, it's one that we spoke about this morning, man, Woody, but I've never won here. Somehow, I've been on the podium plenty of times, but never been able to fully piece it together a weekend here. So, it's kind of eating me alive a little bit. I'm getting quite old now, so I've got to try and pull my finger out and try and get this elusive win here.
1: Tick tock, Chaz. Yeah. Time to get it done.
2: Thank you. Yeah. Well, thanks for the extra pressure. That's I appreciate right-os. It.
0: I want to see you winning at Reed Park. I want to see you booting up for the Cowboys, mate, because we're going to need that fullback power now.
4: Oh, thank you. Yeah.
0: Tricky's on the way out.
4: There's a couple of missed calls this morning before I came in here, so I'll check the phone after
1: the coach.
4: This.
0: That's
1: probably
0: what
1: the
0: it
1: coach.
0: Would have been. Yeah. 100%. All right. Ryan Ward, he is available for supercars-related matters and or rugby league inquiries.
1: Part-time comedian, part-time footy player, part-time supercar drivers. You know what? I love it.
0: Yeah. Ryan Ward, Chaz Mostert, good luck in Townsville, boys. Let's bring home a win, and thanks for your time.
4: Thank you.
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0: And if you want free stuff, this lady has it, Kira, the Triple M roadie. Hello again, Kira.
3: Good morning, I sure do. And this one is for the boss, Adam. I'm at Super Cheap Garbage. There's a remote control car and it's a wrapped up.
0: Oh, right. So what's the tie in there? Is he a remote control car guy?
3: Well, no, I'll have the credit card and I just want the Raptor. We could use it. Morning Horn, yeah. The Townsville 500. I feel like I'd use it.
0: I think all of us here at Triple M are on your side there, Kira. You grab that credit card. You purchase away.
3: And if you want to pack some oomph into your day, I've got Dairy Farmers protein smoothies and Wonder White bread baked fresh daily in Townsville. 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Thanks to Sombreros, and you're listening to Cliffo at Kate for breakfast. When the wheels
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4: There's been a three-vehicle pile-up on Harvey Range Deviation Road before the Ring Road on-ramp and a single lane of traffic getting through. Eastbound, there are delays. Minor inbound queuing for Woolcock Street through the major intersections and roundabouts. Railway Avenue Boundary Street, there's also short bursts of build-up coming through the intersection. 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
8: Good morning, it's Emily Williams here. Former Queensland Premier Anastasia Palaszczuk's book tour has been cancelled due to unforeseen circumstances. The cancellations come as her partner was charged with rape last week. A crime-filled long weekend in Townsville with 11 vehicles pinched from homes across the city. Queensland Police confirm 6 of those cars were found damaged, 3 were unharmed and 2 are still missing. 4 people, including a 10-year-old child, has been arrested for one of the vehicles stolen from Clewdon on Friday. Today is National Domestic Violence Remembrance Day, which honours the lives lost to domestic and family violence. A total of 24 people were killed in Queensland last year as a result of DFV. A local candlelight vigil will be held at Perfume Gardens in Townsville tonight, and a Queensland research team has developed a new cancer screening technology aimed at giving pathologists superhuman vision. Scientists have used an AI tool to help them analyse and detect for breast, skin and kidney cancers.
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9: Hey, I'm Michaela Savage. The Treasurer won't confirm reports of a cash handout for Aussies in the budget.
10: Hypothetical doesn't reflect the reality of the budget, which is all about winding back spending where we can responsibly do that.
9: That's Jim Chalmers on 7 there. Meantime, the federal government is set to reveal a fuel security package today with a focus on increasing supply and making supply chains more resilient. Overseas US Defence Secretary Pete Hegseth says the ceasefire with Iran is still in place. Secretary of State Marco Rubio has described operations in the Strait of Hormuz as defensive.
11: So if you hear stories about attacks and launching of firing back and forth, it's not back and forth. We are only responding if attacked first. This is a defensive operation. And that's what's occurring here.
9: And back home, plans for inland rail connecting Melbourne to Brisbane have been shelved. It'll now only run from Beveridge in Victoria to Parkes in New South Wales. It's due to budget blowouts, with fears the project could cost at least $45 billion.
12: If you touch something that gives you an electric shock or tingle, the next thing you touch should be your phone. Call Ergon on 13 16 70 immediately to make it safe.
9: Sport. Ex-Blues prop Aaron Woods is wondering if we'll see penalties galore in Origin or if the referees will just let the game flow. He also says the new rules suit some players better than others.
13: You look at the Dally M, Jackson Ford is coming second behind Nathan Cleary. These new rules suit him. So do you pick him in this Origin side with the new rules is going to happen, or do you plan for what they're going to take the pee out of the whistle?
9: And Rabbitohs star Latrell Mitchell's spoken to the media for the first time in over a year. He wanted to support teammate Campbell Graham ahead of his 150th NRL game this weekend.
8: Partly cloudy today in Townsville, reaching a top of 27. The clouds will stick around for the rest of the week with a top of 30 tomorrow and 30 Friday. Listener knows what Aussie ears want to hear. 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
15: Jeez, wouldn't you just bottle the weather at the moment? And just, like, keep it. Whip it back out in December. Absolutely beautiful. Driving in this morning, had the window down a little bit, aircon not on. And John, our producer, the flying icicle, jump on my man.
16: Yeah, she's a bit cold out there in the morning on the motorbike.
15: The motorbike! Because, mate, I'm even just doing the dash from the garage to the car, it's bloody chilly. So have you got the proper leathers and stuff like that to keep you warm, or...?
16: I think my mum's listening right now, so yes I do.
15: Well, she wasn't wearing them this morning, Mrs. John.
16: Sorry to dob him in. I'm wearing long pants and a jumper at least.
15: Yeah, it'll do. Make cooler mornings, but yeah. Nice day today, partly cloudy, 27 the top, sitting on 23.

0: 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And speaking of cash money.
1: Interest rates are up.

0: $600 on the line for the secret sound, thanks to Queensland Country Bank. And speaking of cash money,
1: interest rates are up for the third time this year.
2: We have an inflation.
0: Yeah, well, we're now back to worse off than where we were 2 years ago.
3: It's really frustrating, is it? Because I feel like everyone's, regardless of what you're, you know, what you do and stuff, everyone's sort of penny pinching at the moment. And the thing is, though, you can't escape it. I know that I bank with NAB, and I knew that they were putting it up because I got a text, I got an email, I got a letter as well. I'm like, bro, I know that you're sort of putting it up, and it's really stressful. Really stressful. And look, I'm not sitting on the poverty line. I will put my hand up. I'm not sitting on the poverty line. I you know, my husband and I, we both have jobs. We're doing okay. We've got a dual income household. It will affect us and we'll feel the pinch. But there's talk that over 100,000 families in Australia at the moment will lose their homes because they can't afford to make these new repayments.
0: That's hard to read.
3: That's hard
0: to hear, isn't it? On the banks thing there, you mentioned, you know, your NAB thing. And just, you know, this is not really to do with the rates, but just a side note. Isn't it interesting that, like, how quickly they pass on the rates? Like, do you remember a few months ago I had that thing where I took money out of an ATM and it ripped me off $100?
3: That's
0: like
3: $100.
0: That, like, when I disputed that, they're like, it'll take 4 to 8 weeks to investigate and it's going to take some time. So sit tight. And I thought, geez, you know what doesn't take time?
3: Yeah.
0: Passing on interest rate
3: That's
0: hikes.
3: So true.
0: They managed to get that through really
3: That's
0: quickly,
3: so true.
0: Don't they?
3: Oh, even when they dropped the interest rate. A lot of them sort of dilly-dallied and stuff like that. But it just goes to show, shop around with banks that, you know, the big tier lenders, the smaller tier lenders, because, I don't know, in this day and age, I feel like there's no loyalty when it comes to banks. You know what I mean? You've got to go with who's going to give you the best rate or the best deal.
0: Same with insurance.
3: 100%.
0: Just to break it down into numbers terms, that 0.25% rate hike on a $500,000 mortgage in Townsville, I mean, it depends
3: fairly standard,
0: on
3: say.
0: Your rate. Yeah, and it depends on your rate. But on average, again, depending on your rate, $75 to $90 a month extra you'll be paying. What I figured out was that's about 20 takeaway coffees. So if you buy a coffee, if you work for the month and you buy coffee every day, say goodbye to your coffee, one decent family dinner. Trump is being blamed.
3: If we're going to point the finger at anyone, let's point the finger at that little orange man sitting over there in the States.
0: They're saying rising oil prices tied to tensions involving Iran are pushing inflation higher. So, can we just band together and go?
3: Absolutely.
0: This time, this one?
3: Finger pointing that way,
0: Trump. It's on you, Trump.
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0: 6 to 9, Townsville's 102.3 Triple M. It's Cliffo and Kate for breakfast, and he's back this morning after 9 with Triple M's $50,000 no repeat workday. 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It's Cliff, CK Kern.
1: Hello, Cliffo. Hey, question.

0: now that you're an old dude like me, are you a, do you collect anything? Is there like a, you know, a
1: baggage in my life?
0: Hey, me too.
1: Yeah. No, I don't, but I do marvel at people who have collections. You know, I grew up down the road from a man who had a collection of beer cans. Unopened from all over the world, people would send.
0: What do you do with
1: cans.
0: It? Is it just like display?
1: He
0: or?
1: Had a man cave, and he built these. It was actually incredible, CK. Like any bloke would love it. The whole thing was like wall to wall. These shelves, they're about the size of a beer can. And mate, he'd be like, you know, my son sent me this from Belgium. And
0: that's cool, man.
1: This one from Thailand, and yeah, no,
0: I'm
1: really
0: jealous
1: cool,
0: that people kind of have that level.
1: I'm
0: of,
1: not a collection guy.
0: Yeah, I only mention this because I see the and this might be a lot easier to collect than beer cans, right? Yeah. The new Royal Australian Mint have dropped these Bluey coins. Yeah. You see these?
1: Saw them in the Bluey today.
0: Oh, there's an article.
1: Yeah, there's an article in there today.
0: Okay.
1: Let's refer to them as dollar bucks.
0: Yeah,
1: it's the only way that you can refer to Bluey money. Mate, Bluey, it just seems it's unstoppable.
0: Did you read about the ABC, how they screw the contract over?
1: $2 billion?
0: Isn't that insane?
1: Revenue?
0: They're like, hey, we'll kind of support this little Queensland-based show. And then was it the BBC or Disney came in? They're like, yoink, took all the merchandising stuff.
1: Yeah, the other one I read too was no one expected K-pop Demon Hunters to be a hit. And it was a really big hit before Christmas. And, you know, you got kids. It was number one thing.
0: Dude, it still is. Wide.
1: Yeah, it's crazy. But in the lead up to Christmas, zero K-pop Demon Hunters merchandise.
0: Man.
1: Billions lost, they reckon.
0: There you go. Not our problem again.
1: Anyway, here we are. We'll just keep doing radio in the meantime.
0: Yeah, that's right. Wait for the next thing.
1: Hey, you're next.
0: Yeah.
1: So what's happening, man? We still got the quiz at lunchtime.
0: Yeah, got the quiz.
1: $50.
0: Yep.
1: With a Lily White.
0: Yep. Some Cowboys tickets. We're doing the Harvey Norman wheel.
1: Man.
0: Yeah, which has been really giving away a couple of grand worth of gift cards. And
1: isn't that great?
0: Yeah, guys. You know the guys from Harvey Norman well too. They literally have just gone, okay, pulse check of Townsville. It's rough out there.
1: Yeah.
0: And even yesterday after the announcement of the interest rates going up too, I got my email from the bank saying, hey, congratulations, we're charging you more. So that's cool. That Harvey Norman's just like, listen, let's just make people stay.
1: Good, eh?
0: It is that's nice, man. And it's nice that there's people out there that still, like, actually hand on heart want to help out.
1: I did point out this morning, I do find it funny because I had a dispute with the bank not long ago because took some money out of the ATM, ripped me off $100.
0: Yeah.
1: I ended up getting it back, but I had to dispute with the bank and they were like, oh, it'll take 4 to 8 weeks to investigate. And I thought, you know what doesn't take 4 to 8 weeks? Passing on interest rate hikes.
0: Yeah.
1: Seems they could do that overnight.
0: Yeah, that's
1: but
0: right.
1: But my missing $100.
0: Yeah, $100 is going to break
1: weeks,
0: the bank.
1: Yeah,
0: yeah,
1: right?
0: Exactly.
1: Unbelievable. CK is in next. Catch you tomorrow, guys.
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8: Good morning, it's Emily Williams here. A heads up, this first story may be distressing. A former Townsville rugby league player is accused of raping an underage girl at the annual Mount Garnet race and rodeo weekend. The 27-year-old was granted bail yesterday and faces court again in the far north next month. A local business has been forced to close permanently after a fire tore through a business complex in Townsville over 2 months ago. Tom from Digital Matrix Computers says a lengthy battle with insurance has left them severely out of pocket and unlikely to gain enough to rebuild. For the second time in a decade, Black Hawk helicopters have returned to Townsville conducting a training exercise with soldiers from the 1st Battalion. And in sport, Cowboys player Scott Drinkwater is content with his decision to leave the club at season's end.
9: I get on with things pretty easily, I think, and the most important part, you know, was the team needed me to be fully in every game and every session, and I feel like I was.
10: Triple M National News.
11: Hey, I'm Michaela Savage. Less than a week to go until the federal budget is handed down. Treasurer Jim Chalmers has told Seven the government is taking inflation into account.
12: In this budget, what people will see is a very, very responsible budget, takes the inflation challenge seriously, recognises that people are under pressure, and manages the public finances in the most responsible way that we can.
11: It comes after the Reserve Bank raised rates for a third consecutive time yesterday, putting more pressure on many Aussies with a mortgage. While we're expecting a fuel security package to be announced today, focusing on upping Australia's supply. Amid concerns over more young Aussies being radicalised online, including through gaming platforms, the federal government will spend $74 million over 2 years establishing a new counter-terrorism online centre. It'll be led by ASIO and the AFP. And this one's for all the Bluey fans. Australia Post is releasing its first ever $2 Bluey dollar buck coin collection today.
13: If you touch something that gives you an electric shock or tingle, the next thing you touch should be your phone. Call Ergon on 13 16 70 immediately to make it safe.
11: Penrith star Liam Martin has told us while contract discussions will start soon, he hasn't given any thought to a potential reunion with Jerome Luai at PNG.
14: No, not at the moment, but obviously it's coming up to contract talks, but yeah, they're sort of on the back burner. I obviously just want to focus on getting back and playing footy, and hope it will take care of itself, I guess.
11: South Sydney's Jai Gray's back from a shoulder injury this week to line up at fullback, with Matt Dufty returning to the bench, and the Storm gets Jerome Hughes back from concussion against the Tigers on Sunday.
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8: Partly cloudy today in Townsville, reaching a top of 27.

0: The clouds will stick around for the rest of the week with a top of 30 tomorrow and 30 Friday. Listener knows what Aussie ears want to hear. 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
5: It is so great to have your company. Hey, CK with you on this Wednesday. That's kind of acting like a Tuesday. Cowboys tickets soon. We'll give you a chance of winning on Triple M's Spin It Back to You wheel.
6: Hear that?
5: Yeah, that's what winning sounds like. 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We'll be spinning that shortly. But of course, we're all about the tunes. If we stuff up and play the same song now twice between 9 and 4, you could be winning $50,000. 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

Martha the Muffins, we're Townsville's 102.3 Triple MCK with you this morning and eyes to the skies. You might actually be lucky enough to see a whole bunch of Black Hawk helicopters ripping it up over our beautiful city, the UH-60M Black Hawk helicopters. They are back up in Townsville, all part of the Exercise Valkyrie Crawl. This is the first time we've seen them up north in this capacity in over a decade. They've been teaming up with the boys from 1RAR, kind of doing a whole bunch of training, you know what I mean? Like getting troops in and out fast, day, night, the whole deal. The good news is if you do love, you know, military exercises, this is the warm-up. We're actually just planning much bigger, more complex exercises as the year rolls on. So if you do see Black Hawks and a ton of them flying over towns, well, no need to panic. It's just all part of Exercise Valkyrie Crawl. You can give them a wave and no doubt they wave right back to you. On you, have a good time.

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0: Yes, thanks to our friends at Harvey Norman Townsville, helping ease the cost of living with support that makes a real difference. Your chance right now, this is what winning sounds like. 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Let's make it happen. It's Triple M.

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0: Harvey Norman Townsville, helping ease the cost of living with support that makes a real difference.
2: Thank you, Harvey Norman. We absolutely love you. Kerry, welcome to the show. Talk to me. What's going on? You got a day off today?
3: A million different things, but that's okay.
2: Chore related? Because when I have a day off, it's like I'm folding laundry and I'm cleaning the house.
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2: Yay, one of my people. Well, let's distract you with a wheel. I got one here in the studio. What it lands on, you're winning a prize no matter what. When was the last time you won something? Has it been a while or what?
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2: Okay, well, I'm glad that I can break the drought. Bang, congratulations. You have just scored yourself a $50 fuel card. Congratulations.
3: Oh, awesome.
2: There you go, top the car up and you can go for an adventure, all right?
3: Thank you.
2: You're so welcome, Kerry. And a big thanks to our mates over at Harvey Norman for hooking us up on this one. More chances to spin tomorrow morning, only here at Triple M.
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12: Oh, what's going on out there?
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0: 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Janet Jackson on the way. 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